0: respectful of you and vice versa. And you want to have a good relationship with your receivers because they're your livelihood just like you're their livelihood. And I always had pretty good relationships with my receivers. You know, Chris Carter and I got into it a couple of times when I was in Minnesota because Chris was a guy that wanted the football all the time. And he was going to let it be known if he didn't. And sometimes he went a little bit too far, so I had to straighten him out a couple of times about it. But other than that, I had pretty good relationships. And if you look at most of the receivers I played with, their numbers really increased once I became their quarterback. So I think they were very happy about that part of it. But it's too bad. It's unfortunate that it didn't work out with those two in Philadelphia because A.J. Brown is, you know, he's quite a weapon. He's somebody that you want to try and work that out to make sure he stays with you because there's not a lot of receivers like him in the league. And I think Drake May is going to really benefit from having him on their football team, especially a guy who rooted for the Patriots all of his life, wants to be a Patriot, and he's really motivated going there, where he did have a great career in Philadelphia, put up a lot of good numbers. They did win a Super Bowl there, so there was good things in Philadelphia, but it's too bad it didn't work out. Now he's moving on to another location.
1: Warren, you know I don't talk to my brother about ball. As an assistant coach, people don't know, with the Seattle Seahawks, where you make your home. But, man, this whole Myles Garrett thing coming in that division, mercy. Mercy, son, mercy. With Braden Fisk and Puna Ford and that D-line they already have. If you're Aaron Donald, you've been retired for a couple of years. You're seeing, yeah, I hear you cackling. You see the videos he's putting out. I mean, dude, he's throwing up 150 I didn't know they made 150-pound dumbbells. I had no idea, right? And he's doing crunches after them. I mean, if Donald were to come back – phrase it this way. If you're Aaron Donald, you see Myles Garrett, you see that offense, what are you doing now with Trent McDuffie also coming over from the Chiefs in that secondary? If you're Aaron Donald, you know you can still play. What are you doing?
0: Yeah, it's something I'm sure he's going to really consider because, like you said, he's a workout fiend. He still works out as hard today as he did when he was a player. He's in tremendous shape. His body's not beat up right now. He's very fresh. But it is a grind. It is a grueling position that he plays, especially being an interior lineman at his size. Does he want to go back in there and get bounced around a bunch again? Is it worth it to him? And then if he feels like it's worth it to him, especially playing next to somebody like Myles Garrett, which is going to make his job a little bit easier, maybe you do try it one more time just to see if you can get a ring out of it. So I'm sure he's really considering it right now, and who knows, we might have an answer within the next couple of months.
1: What would you do?
0: What would I do?
1: Yeah.
0: I might come back if I'm working out that hard. You know, that's the thing you worry about as a player when you leave the game. One of the reasons you leave is because you don't want to train like that anymore to get ready. And he continues to train the way he needs to train. I'm sure there's other things he needs to do as far as training to be a defensive lineman. But he has his body in really good shape, so it's not going to take that long for him to get in football shape. I would try it again if I was in that type of shape.
2: I don't know. It's a lot easier to make workout videos for the gram than it is to go through the grind of an NFL season. Warren Moon, Hall of Fame quarterback. Warren, we appreciate your time so much. Thanks for hanging out with us.
1: Thanks, Warren.
0: Hey, thanks for having me on. We'll talk to you guys down the road.
2: Coming up next here, 44. We're going to get to your phone calls.
1: Here we go. 6:27 to go in the first. The Vegas Golden Knights have lit the lamp. They have dented the twine. They are up on the road over the Carolina Hurricanes. Anderson gets beat top shelf. Holy mother, could this go 2-0 going back to Vegas? Actually, it was 5-hole. Sorry, my view was awful. No, it wasn't 5-hole. It was over the right blocker. Vegas Golden Knights up 1-0 on the Carolina Hurricanes in Carolina. Amber, back to you.
2: All right. We'll continue to keep you updated on the live action throughout the evening here on Amber and Ian. Coming up next, we're going to get to your phone calls. 888-SAY-ESPN. Is Russell Wilson a Hall of Famer?
1: Come on, Carolina.
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0: Is Russell Wilson a Hall of Famer? The NFL quarterback has hung up his cleats. He is joining CBS Sports as an NFL analyst. And so now, of course, we have to dissect his career, his legacy. Is he going to get into the Hall? 888-SAY-ESPN. That's how you chime into the conversation here on Amber and Ian. 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We appreciate your patience. Everybody hanging out on the phone line. Let's start with Phil. Phil is calling us from Charlotte. Phil, thanks for being patient with us. Is Russell Wilson making the Hall of Fame?
1: In my opinion, I would say no. If he had checked out of that pass play they called and that Super Bowl that they lost, maybe. And we probably had two titles, rather. But I would say no, and then the way his career trailed off. But I'm calling in to give you my vote for Jim Plunkett for the Hall of Fame. The Raiders have three Super Bowls. Jim won two. If you go back and look at those films, Tom Flores isn't on headset being a puppet master. Jim Plunkett for the Hall of Fame.
2: Thanks. A lot of people say that. He should have been in 10, 15, 20 years ago. And again, it goes back to the conversation that we just had with Warren Moon. You know, I mean, and I'll never forget talking to Drew Pearson, who, full disclaimer, the original 88, the Cowboys. You know, once he got in, it was like he didn't have to wait a moment. Tim Brown, same thing. You know, it's a Raider. Jim Plunkett, to me, should have been in years ago. Russell Wilson.

0: Jefferson may get in when he's 50, 55. But if you're not putting Eli Manning in, who has better stats and more Super Bowls, then Russell Wilson's not going in ahead of Eli Manning, in my opinion. Oh, by the way, watching the Women's College World Series, Amber, and seeing Mia Williams and her dad. Do you know who her dad is?
1: No.
0: White Chocolate.
1: Oh, I do know this.
0: Jason
1: actually.
0: Williams.
1: Yes, I did know this. Yes.
0: You're a Florida Gator.
1: Yes,
0: right?
1: Yes. I did know this because.
0: Modern day Pistol Pete. I mean, it is awesome watching him stress and see his daughter out there for Texas Tech.
1: Yeah, but you know, there was a whole thing when Texas Tech played the Gators.
0: Yeah.
1: He got into it with Gators fans, and then he's saying he's never coming back to campus. And there was a whole thing that got really ugly, and he had to. He apologized to Gator Nation. It was a whole thing. There was some ugly there
0: with his daughter,
1: with Jason Williams and the Gator great there. Jim Plunkett, Super Bowl MVP, NFL Comeback Player of the Year, Rookie of the Year, one of two quarterbacks who've won multiple Super Bowls, who was eligible for enshrinement into the NFL Hall of Fame and has not been yet enshrined in the NFL Hall of Fame in his late 70s. That caller might have a point. 888-ESPN. Bristol is calling us from Virginia. Hey, Bristol, thanks for the call. Should Russell Wilson be a Hall of Famer?
2: Absolutely, 100%. Definitely, he should be a Hall of Famer. I don't know why Eli is the qualifier, but since y'all using Eli as the qualifier, absolutely Eli should be in there too, because Eli beat quarterback God twice in the Super Bowl. But Russell Wilson had one of the best 4 or 5 year stretches in the NFL there during that time. And yes, it's the Hall of Fame, and he is probably, outside of Tom Brady, during the time they were in, he was probably the most famous quarterback. So, and he had a great stretch. Yes, he only won one, but there's.
0: I don't say only. Hold on, Bristol. Don't say only. You win one, you're gold, man. There's no only about it. A lot of the great. Dan Marino would take only one, right?
1: Well, yeah, but to Bristol's point, and thanks for the call, Bristol, you don't win one and get into the hall, though. I mean, it's not an automatic ticket to get into the Hall of Fame.
0: Yeah, I mean, he didn't win a Super Bowl.
1: Right. Right.
0: He just joined us. Yeah.
1: But there's guys who have won Super Bowls who are not in the Hall of Fame, to Bristol's point.
0: To Jim Plunkett. Yeah.
1: There's very few guys who have won multiple and are not in, with the caliber of Russell Wilson.
0: I just don't like the only part.
1: I did like Bristol's point about the run that Russ had. I do think if we were having this conversation coming off the Legion of Boom, it would have sounded insane to say Russell Wilson's not a Hall of Famer. I feel like what's happened here is a lot of bias later in Russell Wilson's career. And people love to hate on Russell Wilson, inexplicably so. I think part of it is, I don't know, he married Sierra. He's super famous. People like to pile on him. Then there was the weirdness of like his teammates in Seattle, when we didn't hear any of that at the time that he was in Seattle, and some of them came out and decided to try to talk bleep.
0: Well, and him going high school when he was in Denver, going, hey, man, help out the defense, you know, screen pass. Scream run. I mean, that's stuff you do in high school.
1: I feel like people like to hate on Russell Wilson.
0: But
1: I think a lot of that was the fame and the success early on.
0: To me, if you're not putting Eli in right now, Russell's not going in.
1: I don't know why Eli is the barometer to his point. I don't know why those two guys are getting lumped in together.
0: Only because that's the topic of conversation the last few years. Eli has more passing yards. He has more touchdowns. He has more rings.
1: Right.
0: So I don't know why Russell would go in ahead of Eli. He's not going to be a first ballot. Does he get in when he's 50, 55? Maybe. Hell, I thought Warren Moon had to wait, but I was mistaken. He didn't retire. He was 44 damn years old. Right?
1: Yeah, no, I knew that about Warren Moon.
0: But it's one of those where if he does get in, it's going to be worth the wait. It doesn't matter when you do. But you don't even think
1: that he should get in at all. Let's get one more quickly in here. Jerome is calling us from Philadelphia. Jerome, you've got 30 seconds. Is Russell Wilson a Hall of Famer?
3: Russell Wilson's a Hall of Famer, and so is Eli. Now, and quickly say why. Both of them came up in the era of that guy in New England, and both of them beat them. And the guy that we're talking about initially, he was a black quarterback that almost was the first one to win it twice.
4: but for one of the stupidest calls ever made in the NFL, he would have been a back-to-back Super Bowl winner.
1: Yeah.
4: Now, I will grant you, his last few years in the NFL probably sullied his record.
1: Yeah, but that's not the problem. Jerome, we're up against it, or I wouldn't punt on you. I do think that his point about the black quarterback, the dual threat quarterback, I think the impact of Russell Wilson on the NFL in NFL history, I think that gets him into the hall. Coming up next, we'll continue with your phone calls. Plus, how did the Knicks, how did they pull off game one?
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16: I'm Chad Ryder. Game 2 of the Stanley Cup Final in Carolina in the first period has finished up, and the Golden Knights have a 1-0 lead on the Hurricanes on Brent Howden's postseason leading 12th goal. Mitch Marner with an assist, his 16th assist of this postseason. Watch the game on ABC. Vegas with just 2 shots on net in the first period, but still have the lead as they look to take a 2-0 series lead. Some NFL news today. The Packers agreeing on a 4-year contract extension with wideout Christian Watson worth $110.5 million with $31 million guaranteed, reports ESPN's Adam Schefter. On the baseball scoreboard, they're in the sixth in Atlanta. The Blue Jays lead the Braves 3-1. Toronto scoring three in the third off ace Chris Sale. A's have a 1-0 lead on the Cubs. In the fourth at Wrigley on Shea Langelier's 15th home run of the season. Day baseball in Milwaukee and San Francisco getting off to a very fast start.
17: Here we go. Final game of the series. Casey Schmidt stands in on the first pitch. It's a high fly ball deep left center field. Angling back on it is Churio onto the track. He leaps. It is gone. Casey Schmidt hits a home run on the first pitch of the game. It's 1-0 Giants.
16: Schmidt's 13th of the season. The call on KNBR is the Giants outlast the Brewers 12-9. Eric Haas with a grand slam. The Phillies have won three in a row. They sweep the Padres 6-4 behind 5-1. Zach Wheeler.
18: Hey, it's the resident Super Bowl champ Chris Kennedy coming up Friday. Nick Saban is hoping Congress saves college sports. I'll tell you what he said and why he's dead wrong. 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

0: 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We've covered a lot of ground tonight here on Amber and Ian. We're keeping you updated on the live action and Stanley Cup final game two. Also, of course, getting you ready for the NBA Finals game two tomorrow night. You're going to be able to hear that game right here on ESPN Radio. Our coverage of Knicks Spurs is going to start at 7:30 p.m. Eastern, which means we'll make a little room for the NBA Finals on Amber and Ian. Go ahead, Ian.
1: We got bases loaded, Women's College World Series, Texas up one zip, and a best of three. And right now, they got three Longhorns on the pond right now in the prairie. Bases juiced, two out, Texas Tech has bases loaded. These two uniforms are killing me.
0: What's happening with you?
1: I know.
0: Struggling tonight.
1: I am. I have left blocker, there. Right blocker, and it comes to, the goal by the Vegas Golden Knights. So the Red Raiders have bases loaded, two down, up one zip on Texas in the Women's College World Series, which is, by the way, one of the greatest events every summer.
0: Yeah, you love it.
1: It is so awesome to watch.
0: Yeah. All right. So we'll continue to keep you updated on the live action if Ian can see it properly throughout the evening here on ESPN Radio right now. Let's find out what's a big deal and what's not a big deal.
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2: But is it a big deal or not a big deal with Amber and Ian?
0: And our producer, Stosh. Hello, Stosh.
4: It's a big deal that Ian can't determine the difference between a burnt orange uniform and a white uniform.
1: Well, they switch between games and this and that. So yesterday, Texas was wearing white, right? Go ahead. I know.
4: By the way, Texas got out of that jam with no runs allowed.
1: They did?
4: They sure did.
1: You're ahead of us.
4: Fly ball to center field.
1: Oh, you got the truck feed. There you go. God bless you.
4: Wah.
1: I know. You ruined it for me. Go ahead.
4: I was just trying to keep the people updated. A fan who ran onto the Frost Bank Center court during the fourth quarter, I can't talk, of Wednesday night's NBA Finals game.
1: You're sleep deprived.
4: Yeah, yes. And attempted to take a selfie with Victor Wembanyama, was arrested and given a lifetime ban from all NBA arenas. Fan ran onto the court with a celly in his right hand, stopped in front of Wemby and Mitchell Robinson of the Knicks, and was quickly pushed away by two security guards as he tried to take the picture. Amber, big deal, not a big deal.
0: Listen, I think that this is a stupid deal. I hate that this happens. I did think it was interesting that they didn't cut away from it, because, when this happens, like in the Super Bowl, Ian, the NFL clearly has a policy where they don't show it. They did show it. The NBA clearly doesn't have that policy. But I did think that what they should do is confiscate his phone and delete all the photos, because really the entire reason you're doing it is so that you can have those photos of you and that you can prove that you were there forevermore. And if they had taken his camera roll and just deleted all the photos from the game, that would be some sort of sweet justice and not allowed him to upload anything to social media. A ban from NBA arenas, though, for a guy who looked very, very young, Ian, it's probably actually a bigger deal than we're thinking, because maybe he's not even a Spurs fan. Maybe he doesn't care about going there, but we're talking all NBA arenas. And I think that applies to all events. Is that just NBA events? I mean, he may never be able to go to a concert again for the rest of his life in an NBA arena, for example. That may affect you one day when you have kids and they want to go to a game one day. You may feel like a real chump that this is what you did in your early 20s. I think it's a stupid deal. Life in prison, I think, would be a more appropriate punishment there.
1: Lord, I know you're tongue-in-cheek on that one, because people may not...
0: I hate this bleep, man. I really do. It's so stupid. Get off the court. Nobody cares.
1: I don't understand why you would do it. It's a big deal because he's a mental midget. You actually went to jail, and you tried to go onto the court.
0: Yeah, you have a record now.
1: In the middle of the fourth quarter in the NBA Finals. To get a selfie? I love Wemby's reaction, by the way, was great. Like, he actually smiled, like, I don't know what to do here. And was almost like posing for it. So, yeah, it's a big deal because the dude went to jail, and everyone else, remember that, because he went to jail for being a moron.
0: But the problem is it pays. I don't know who this kid is. For all I know, this kid has like 4 million followers on social media. So for all I know, it's an actual gamble for him to do this in terms of his content. I think that was the case with the guy. Yeah, maybe. I think that that was the case. Like, the dude that did the Super Bowl streaking was being paid. Like, he was doing it for money or whatever. And, like, whatever company had on him and, like, whatever it was. So, I don't know. That's what I really hate about this is that it can be a financial gain to do really stupid stuff. So, I think that it probably needs to be more punitive than just a lifetime ban, frankly.
4: We have a problem with cell phones in the society. We'll get to that.
1: Amen on that.
4: We'll get to that in a few, in like 20 minutes. For sure.
0: All right. I'm waiting on that one.
4: Oh, yeah. If you're a believer in the Madden curse and a fan of the Bears, you might want to turn your radio down for just a quick moment. Bears quarterback Caleb Williams has been revealed as the cover athlete for EA Sports Madden 27 video game. EA released two covers featuring Williams on Wednesday. The first was the cover for the standard edition of the game, which features Williams throwing a jump pass with the city of Chicago in the background. The second was a deluxe edition cover in which Williams is doing the Iceman celebration. He showed up after beating the Packers on a walk-off TD. Ian, big deal, not a big deal.
1: I'm not. It's not a big deal. I the whole Madden curse thing, I used to believe in it, and I'm over it now. So I'm going to not a big deal, and good job out of him because, one, he got paid. Two, it's great pub. Three, he's a hell of a player. I mean, go back to, go ahead. I'm going to find somebody.
0: I mean, Saquon Barkley was the last one, and like he just had a solid
1: Mahomes
0: season.
1: Mahomes and Brady were on 22, right?
0: Right. They had great seasons.
1: I think they were okay.
0: Yeah, they were okay. I mean, you had Saquon, you had Christian McCaffrey, which I mean, then like I guess he had injuries. Before that, you had Josh Allen. Like Josh Allen was, that was a fine season. Like yes, he threw interceptions, but that was a good season after he was on it. Mahomes and Brady, like you mentioned. I mean, really,
1: Mahomes was on the cover, won a Super Bowl.
0: Yeah, I mean, you had Lamar before that. You know, I mean, it. No, I think that the whole thing is hogwash. I'm not a believer. Not a big deal.
4: All right, very quickly because we're up against it. Micah Parsons said he will not return from his torn ACL injury until at least mid-October. Big deal, not a big deal. Go for it.
1: It's affecting two seasons, but I'm going to go not a big deal because he will be back probably week five. And that's going to be one hell of a push. One hell of a push toward the playoffs.
4: Hey,
1: so I'm
4: going to
1: go not a big deal.
4: Get the horn ready.
1: Come on. You're ahead of me.
4: Vegas is up 2-0.
0: Wow.
1: Oh, he beat Freddie Anderson on the far post. Comes across the front of the crease and goes backhand. Damn near hits the post. Vegas is up 2-0 on the road. 12:37 to go in the second period. Freddie Anderson, what are you thinking, man? Put the pipe down. You got to play better, Haas. Holy mother, Halvin's got his second on 22 miles an hour, and he hit the post just to get it in. Vegas up 2-0.
0: Vegas on their way to try to take two games there in Carolina. Let's all celebrate Ian being able to see the action. Plenty more coming up right here on Amber and Ian.
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4: I'm Sean Ryder. Game 2 of the Stanley Cup Final in Carolina. The Golden Knights have a 2-0 lead on the Hurricanes with just over 11 minutes to play in the second period. Defenseman Brett Howden with both Vegas goals. He leads the league with 13 postseason goals and another assist for Mitch Marner, his 16th this postseason, as Vegas looks to take a 2-0 series lead. You can watch the game on ABC. Red Wings captain Dylan Larkin has requested to be traded. Reports ESPN's Emily Kaplan has played all 11 seasons of his career with Detroit. Some NFL news today. The Packers agreeing with receiver Christian Watson. It's a 4-year, $110.5 million extension with $31 million guaranteed, reports ESPN's Adam Schefter. On the baseball scoreboard, they're in the eighth in Atlanta, and the Blue Jays lead the Braves 3-1. Toronto scoring all three in the third off Atlanta ace Chris Sale. We're in the sixth at Wrigley. The A's in front of the Cubs 4-0. Shea Langelier's two home runs, and with 16 on the season, he's drove in three. Day baseball in the Bronx.
17: Here's the pitch to McMahon, breaking ball, pulled to the right side, through the hole, base hit. Ryan McMahon with an RBI single here in the seventh inning against the Yankees, a 2-1 lead.
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4: Call on WFAN, Ryan McMahon, that go-ahead RBI single in the seventh. And the Yankees get past the Guardians 2-1 to avoid the sweep. New York star Aaron Judge was out for a third straight game with a rib injury. In the WNBA, the Fever take down the Dream 83-71. Caitlin Clark, 17 points.
19: 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We preview game 2 of the Knicks and Spurs in the NBA Finals, and then it's What's More Likely time on Friday's edition of the Rich Eisen Show on Disney Plus, the ESPN app, and ESPN Radio.
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1: One of the great traditions of college football. Nick Carty on the ones and twos tonight, our associate producer, never ceases to amaze. If you don't know Animal House, it was filmed at the University of Oregon. And during Oregon football games and basketball games, you will hear that play. Crank it up, Nick. Go ahead. Hit it. And they go crazy. It is absolutely insane. And joining us right now is a proud Oregon Duck, captain of the Ducks, fourth round pick for the Indianapolis Colts in the middle of OTAs. Their former Oregon captain, Bryce Betcher, returns here to ESPN Radio, the ESPN app, Sirius XM Channel 80. And Bryce, man, I'm fascinated to get your reaction to this story I'm about to tell you. if you were a guy in his hometown that was a walk-on to a top five football team in the country and will win the award for top walk-on in the country in college football, become a first-team All-American, captain of that team, then be drafted to the NFL by the Indianapolis Colts, with a stop in the middle to being drafted by the Houston Astros to be go play pro baseball, what would you tell me?
15: Man, I'd probably tell you that it has to come with a pretty good story. I don't know if I believe you.
1: Folks, that is his story. What has this journey been like for you, man?
15: It's been incredible. You know, it's pretty hard to put into words, but, you know, it's been every single dream that I've kind of, you know, hoped when I was little and everything that I've worked towards. But, yeah, like I said, it's kind of hard to put into words, but I just say incredible is the best way to put it.
1: If you had gone back and told a 9- or 10-year-old Bryce Betcher that story right there that I just said here on ESPN Radio, what do you think a 9- or 10-year-old Bryce would say to you?
15: He'd probably say, what do I got to do to get there? I feel like when I was younger, I was definitely the more nose down, didn't really talk much kind of kid. Probably
1: really?
15: Asked my parents about that. Oh, yeah. No, I was very, very quiet. And kind of just kept to myself, but you know, I was always asking questions, you know, on what it took to get better. So he probably just asked my future self, hey, what's it going to take? And that'd probably be it.
1: You don't strike me as the quiet type. And folks, it's a true story. I was embedded with the Ducks in fall camp last year for about 3 days. And I'm watching you go from session to session. I'm not going to say the player's name, but I saw you scream over going, hey, man, we don't walk from session to session around here. We run. You're telling me that guy was quiet?
15: Yeah, man. It's definitely taken some years and, you know, I'd say a little bit of adulting to break me out of my shell and become more vocal and personable. But I'd say inherently I'm more quiet, especially when I was younger.
1: Bryce Betcher, fourth-round pick, rookie for the Indianapolis Colts, joining us here in an All-American from Oregon on ESPN Radio. The first time you put that Colts helmet on, what was that like?
15: It was a dream come true. Super cool. I love the color blue and the logo, but obviously it's a whole lot more than that. It's, you know, a lot of hard work paying off, but, you know, in my mind, it's just the beginning. It's just one step in the right direction. You know, got to honor, you know, this emblem, this logo, and

0: Really? I dragged my daughter there. She's like, "Dad, this is ridiculous. I've never seen Animal House." Go ahead. Explain to people the Dexter Lake Club. And if you've seen Animal House, you know what we're talking about. Go ahead. Floor is yours.
1: Yeah, no, I mean, it's kind of hard to explain. Like you said, you have to see Animal House. Yeah, it's this little place over by Dexter Lake in Oregon. They got some good barbecue over there, too. I think with time, the barbecue and the drinks and whatnot kind of start to diminish, and it's not as great, but it still carries the same sentimental value if you watch the movie and you're from Oregon. So it's a good spot. You can go check it out, but yeah.
0: I did not expect you to say yes, man. I really did not. I've been once, and I'm damn sure going back, man. It's in the middle of like a little neighborhood. It's just a little hidden haunt.
1: Oh, yeah.
0: I mean, it's absolutely awesome. Look, man, give them hell. Stay healthy, brother, and continue this remarkable journey you've been on, because you've earned every single step of it, man. Thanks for your time here on ESPN Radio.
1: Great. Appreciate it.
0: All right, Betcher. That's our pleasure. He is, again, that story, you can't make it up. It's damn near Hollywood. From Eugene, walks on to Oregon, becomes an All-American, team captain, drafted in the NFL, drafted in Major League Baseball. Right? I mean, two-sport star. And, yes, he has been to the Dexter Lake Club, Amber. So it doesn't get any better. By the way, update quickly. Women's College World Series, Texas. They're wearing burnt orange, by the way. 2-1 over Texas Tech. Bottom five, two out. Oh, Lord. Kavon is warming up in the bullpen for Texas. She is a hoss as a pitcher, a first-team All-American. Again, bottom five, two down. We'll keep you up to date. Texas wins, they win the title. Texas Tech wins, we're playing again. The chase for Lord Stanley, well, Vegas is up 2-0. And as Nick Carty will tell you, you want to be down 2-0 in the chase for Lord Stanley. No! You guys are ahead of us.
2: Nothing happened.
3: No, nothing happened.
0: Oh,
3: Nick Carty was just
0: up.
3: Reacting to
0: Good
3: you
0: Lord.
3: calling him out there. Coming up next.
0: I hate all of you.
3: Coming up next here.
0: Every one of you.
3: On Amber and Ian. Time to have a chat about cell phone etiquette. And if one coach got too worked up about
2: it. I'm tired. I'm sorry.
3: All right. Whatever Stosh wrote
0: burnt
3: on my screen.
0: Or not burnt orange.
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0: Texas Tech. And Texas had to come through the loser's bracket to be able to get to where they were and finally get it done. So back-to-back champions for Texas. So congratulations to them. Down one game. What is Wemby and the Spurs going to have to do in game two? That's next.
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0: That just shows you the magnitude of the Stanley Cup Finals. And, again, you don't have to be a hockey enthusiast to enjoy the passion, the energy, the hits, you know, the skill set of the
1: speed.
0: Yes, it's so fast.
1: So fast, man. It's awesome. So, like you said, it's a great time of the year. And, oh, just give us a week, because then the World Cup will be going on in America. It'll just be another big event going on. So it's a great time to be a sports fan.
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0: a valuable piece to the team without having to be the person to carry it every single night and draw the criticisms that comes with that when they don't win and everybody turns and looks at you and Angel and says, Angel, well, you're the one, you're the number one, you're supposed to be leading here. But she's got other pieces around her now and other veterans around her now, and you can tell that it's just a different vibe with her.
1: Well, the Dream took the L tonight, but they're 6-3 on the season. They lose to the Fever 83-71. Angel has 11 points and 10 rebounds and is the fastest player in Dream history to reach 100 points and 100 rebounds in a season. She's at 114 points and 100 rebounds through 9 games. Kareem, fantastic stuff. Great breakdowns. Thanks so much for giving us some time this evening here on Game Night.
0: Anytime. Appreciate y'all having me.
1: Absolutely. Great stuff. Kareem Copeland right there, ESPN WNBA reporter. And, the Dream are a team that you got to watch out for. Again, I mean, they were winning last year, but you knew that they needed still a piece or two. They get Angel Reese. And I feel like as soon as they really gel and start to get on the same page, they're going to be such a tough out. And they're already a tough out as they're sitting there at a 6-3 overall record after losing to the Fever. He's Emmett Golden. I'm Q Myers. Coming up next, the Stanley Cup Final. It is all even at one after two games. 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
3: Hey, your friend Tom Waddle here. 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Great Clips doesn't think your haircut should be one of them. 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
5: It says we are your new home for the Chicago Bears. 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

0: This is sent in. Ehlers goes diagonal for Aho. They'll go back and forth with it. Aho along the right wing boards. Back up top, it's Gostisbehere. Send it across. Yeah. Game over!
1: Obviously, that's the final call right there. Heard on 99.9 The Fan. The Carolina Hurricanes with the 4-3 victory. It took overtime, but they got it done. And now it is all knotted up at one. Stanley Cup Finals. 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The all-new ESPN app. SiriusXM Channel 80 and tune in. 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He's Emmett Golden. I'm Q Myers. Don't forget, this was SportsCenter, a new interview podcast for Rich Eisen featuring SportsCenter legends, premieres this Friday, June 5th, on Disney Plus, The Rich Eisen Show YouTube channel, and all podcast platforms. This was SportsCenter is presented by Gusto. And really good game, right? Stanley Cup Finals, game number two. We expect the series to be a thriller. You know, game one was exciting. The Golden Knights came out with a 5-4 victory. This one was exciting. Carolina comes away with a 4-3 victory. But what impressed me about this one is Carolina was being blanked at first, right? They were down 2-0. Then they come back in the third period and get three. Boom, boom, boom. And it took, you know, it took the Golden Knights to get their goalie off the ice, right? Right. Have an empty net to even get their third goal. And enforce overtime, and then Carolina gets it done. But to have that sense of urgency and be down like Carolina was and to be able to come back in the third period was pretty impressive.
2: It was. And then I was just impressed that that the Golden Knights were able to get that goal to tie it with right about a minute left in the game. As you said, they pulled their goalie. So I said, okay, all right, they've kind of dealt with the blitz, right, from Carolina. And then they got an OT. And the Golden Knights committed a silly penalty. They trip a guy.
1: Yeah.
2: And, man, it wasn't 10 seconds, you know, into that power play that it was game over. So, and everybody knows this. I know Tortorella understands that you just can't give them power plays.
1: No.
2: You're so explosive that you do not want to be on the ice a man down against that team.
1: No, you don't. They had four power play opportunities. They scored on two of them. And this is really, in my opinion, the difference in the game. The Golden Knights also had four power play opportunities. They scored on none of them.
2: Right. Yeah.
1: Carolina is so good at killing the power play. They are so good at that. Mm-hmm. I don't know the exact number, but it ain't many that have been converted in this postseason run for Carolina. They are just so good at that. And Seth Jarvis comes up with the game winner in overtime. And after the game, he caught up with Emily Kaplan.
3: Power play at the end of overtime there. Take me through the sequence from your perspective.
4: Our power play found our groove tonight. It started with Jordal in the third, and then there, I mean, just making the right plays, playing smart and being aggressive, and it worked out.
3: That third period, that sequence, their overturned goal, Jordal scores, they tie it. What was it like to play in all that?
4: It was a lot. We did a great job controlling our emotions. I think we never got too high, never got too low. Just kept responding, and that's what I love about this group is we always bounce back.
3: For you personally, how are you feeling about this series entering this?
4: I'm coming. Yeah, that was great. That was a step in the right direction, and now we got to keep it going into Vegas.
3: This group, like, why don't they get too high? Why don't they get too low?
4: Sorry?
3: This group, why don't you guys get too high? Why don't you get too low?
4: We have the best leaders in the world. It starts with our coach, bleeds down to our captains. They keep us humble, they keep us composed, and we follow their lead.
3: Tell me about your coach. You're down 2-0 heading into the third period. He addresses the team. What does he say?
4: It was all positive. It was sticking with our game, knowing it'll come, and Sankey did a great job getting it going, and Jang's with a great shot, and we just carried it on from there.
3: Best part of scoring that goal?
4: Winning that game in front of these fans.
3: What describe? What did it sound like?
4: That was the best feeling in the world.
2: Yeah, and it looked like it. And he talked about not only was their power play great, their PK, too, their penalty kill was awesome as well. 92.9% they entered the night, which would be the third highest rate in a single postseason, with 50 times shorthanded since it was first tracked back in 77-78. So, wow. And listen, if you score on the penalty and you kill off the penalty, you will not get beat many nights.
1: No, and that's what they're really skilled at. And that's why whenever there was a power play opportunity for the Golden Knights, they kept saying you have to capitalize, but they didn't. And when they didn't, I wasn't surprised. And I wasn't surprised because Carolina's been so good at killing it. So that's going to be one of those big keys, especially now that the series is knotted up at one. That's going to be, as far as I'm concerned, that's going to be the point of emphasis. That's where my attention will be. All right, who is capitalizing in the power play and who isn't? Tonight it was Carolina. Four opportunities. Two times they came through. That's 50% for you guys who aren't mathematicians, including myself. And the Vegas Golden Knights, four opportunities, zero. That's 0% for you other mathematicians who aren't out there.
5: I think
1: I can
5: handle that. I think I can handle that.
1: It took me a second.
5: Yeah, right. I think I can handle that math. But, yeah, man, and you know what? Look, Carolina had to have it. You can't lose the first two games at home on your ice. You know, you just cannot do that. So they had to have it. And even though, and you said it, you know, Golden Knights were up 2-0 in the third. And it's like, hey, don't feel good yet. And next thing you know, boom, boom, boom, VGK was down and, you know, came back to tie it. Overtime hockey, free hockey, we all love it. It was a great game.
1: You mentioned how important it was for the Hurricanes to win this game, too. You can't go back to Vegas down two games in the series and have the Golden Knights have all that momentum. TJ Oshie, ESPN NHL analyst, was on with SVP and talked about the importance as well.
6: It's very difficult. You know going in that you have to win four games. It's going to be extremely hard. If you're down 2-0, that feels like you got to win six games, right? Mm-hmm. And so they absolutely needed this win. I will say I thought Vegas was the better team for most of the first 60 minutes. But Carolina found ways to score goals. And if I'm in that locker room right now and I'm cheering, I'm celebrating the win, I'm going to Logan Stankoven and I'm saying thank you for getting us back in this game, because that was all effort for him on Carolina's first goal.
5: Yeah, and it was kind of as simple as that. But here we go. Now it's time. 1-1. Golden Knights head back to Vegas. You know that place. T-Mobile will be on fire. And, you know, I got a feeling this will not be a short series. I even would be surprised if it went six. I feel like this is going to go seven games.
1: Well, again, I mean, Carolina's only lost two games all postseason.
5: Yeah.
1: I mean, you know what I mean?
5: Right.
1: Not in a series, in the postseason.
5: Right.
1: Like, I mean, as much as we look at the New York Knicks and think, man, they're on a run, man, they're just going through everybody. Carolina was blowing everybody out. Carolina was making slight work of everyone. They literally have lost two games in the postseason. And the first game in the Stanley Cup Finals was the second game.
5: Yeah.
1: It took them to the finals to lose their second game. That's how good they are.
5: Yeah, they've been great, you know, and I you got to feel like they're the favorites, but
1: easy man. Now. See, you ain't got to go that far, man. Come on.
5: But big butt and a smile.
1: Come on,
5: all right?
1: Man. Come
5: but
1: on. You ain't got to throw that F word out there and start saying
5: the
1: favorite.
5: Most
1: man. Come on.
5: Ruthless team in the NHL. So you don't take them lightly either.
1: No, not at all. We've got more game night coming up next here on ESPN Radio on the all-new ESPN app.
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1: It took overtime to get decided in Stanley Cup Final, game number two. I'm Q Myers. The Carolina Hurricanes came away with a 4-3 victory. In overtime, they scored three goals in the third period. The Golden Knights found a way to knot it up at three, still in the third period. But then overtime didn't take too long for the Hurricanes when they had a power play to score. So they win 4-3. Series is knotted up at 1. Game 3 comes up Saturday. Puck drop at 8 p.m. Eastern time. Also in the NHL, Red Wings captain Dylan Larkin has requested a trade from Detroit. Sources told ESPN on Thursday, Larkin has a full no-trade clause in his contract through next season, meaning he'll have control over his destination. Sources told ESPN that issues between Larkin and the Detroit management have been brewing for a while now, dating back to at least the contract negotiations that happened in 2023, not to mention the Red Wings' playoff drought has extended to 10 seasons. In the NFL, the Packers extend another wide receiver. First it was Jaden Reed, now it's Christian Watson. Within a matter of weeks, the Packers have extended their top two receivers on long-term contracts. Watson on Thursday agreed to a 4-year, $110.5 million extension that includes $31 million signing bonus. Sources told ESPN's Adam Schefter. This came after Reed signed a 3-year, $50.25 million extension on April 24th. For more scores and analysis, check out ESPN.com and the all-new ESPN app. Coming up, we turn our attention back to the NBA Finals and game number two that comes up between the Spurs and the Knicks. That's on game night with Emmett Golden and me on Q Myers here on ESPN Radio on the all-new ESPN app.
16: 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It's Unsportsmanlike, 6 a.m. Eastern, right here on ESPN Radio, ESPN2, and ESPNU.

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0: ESPN Radio at eGoldie80, and that's your boy Q254. Emmett, we'll show love to the ones that deserve it in a hot minute, but got a couple tweets I wanted to hit. Jasper hit us up talking about Josh Hart. He may be the best rebounding guard in the NBA. Amazing how he consistently manages to come up with rebounds and loose balls. The Spurs must keep track of where he is at all times and, in all caps, box out.
1: Yeah, and what I've learned about Josh Hart is whatever area you go, I will give Josh that. That's where he's going to hurt you. Mm-hmm. You know, I saw the Cavaliers, and I believe it was game two, say, you know what, we're just not going to guard Josh Hart. If Josh Hart beats us, we're okay with it. And he beat him, you know, because he dropped just about 30. So if you slip or sleep on any aspect of the game when it comes to Josh Hart, he's going to hurt you there.
0: The one thing about it is we talked about defense and that it's just effort. That's all rebounding is. That's all rebounding. The great rebounders will tell you it's all about effort. Yes, you have to understand trajectory of where the ball is coming off the rim. You have to be, you know what I mean? Yeah, I get all that.
1: Right.
0: But it's all want to. Just like everyone wants to score. Everyone wants a three-point. Everyone wants to jump out the gym and dunk. It's all about want to when it comes to rebounds. And Josh Hart wants to be a really good player and a really good teammate, so he's willing to do whatever it takes, even if it means only scoring 3 points, but getting 15 rebounds, stealing the ball 4 times, and coming up with 6 assists. That's a hell of a game right there. That's a hell of a stat line.
1: Absolutely.
0: And that's something – that's those hustle moments and that extra effort that a lot of times goes unrecognized. And then that one guy tweeted at us and just kind of wants to brag a little. So the fans that were verbally harassing Brunson, they're allowed to be there for game two. Keep playing that go New York, go New York, go. This is a magical run, and forget the
2: go New York, go New York, go.
0: There it is. So there you go.
1: Go ahead, man.
0: Yeah. I can't even be mad at that time. That one guy feeling really good about himself on social media, Jasper, with really good feedback as well. We definitely appreciate that here on Game Night on ESPN Radio, the all-new ESPN app, SiriusXM Channel 80, and tune in. We like to show love to the ones that deserve it, and we like to do it like this.
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4: Nothing can stop me. I'm all the way up.
0: All right, we'll start off in the Women's College World Series, Oklahoma City, game number 2. Texas has already got a 1-0 lead. They win this one. They're the champions, Texas Tech. They have a little something to say about it. Can they force a game 3? Here's the final call.
5: Texas does it, and they have the hookup for a second national championship in a row. Start the dynasty talk in Austin.
4: Nothing can stop me. I'm all the way up.
1: ESPN on the call. That's right. Back-to-back championships for the Texas Longhorns. Congratulations on the huge victory tonight.
0: Yeah, back-to-back champs. And my buddy Doug, he sent me a text, and all he said was, hook 'em. Didn't have to say nothing else. Just said hook 'em. And I already know what he meant by that. So congratulations to Texas. They are, like I said, back-to-back champs after winning 4-1 over Texas Tech. 2 straight games in the Women's College World Series Championship. Turn our attention to the Stanley Cup Finals. The Hurricanes, the Golden Knights, it took overtime.
6: As this is sent in, Ehlers goes diagonal for Aho. They'll go back and forth with it. Aho. Along the right wing boards, back up top, it's Gostisbehere. Send it across, shot, game over! Seth Jarvis wins it in overtime!
4: Nothing can stop me, I'm all the way up.
1: 99.9, the fan on the call there. The series is tied 1-1 after the Hurricanes get the 4-3 victory over VGK.
0: Seth Jarvis gets that game-winning goal right there in OT. Second Stanley Cup final to begin with back-to-back multi-goal comeback wins. Also, 2014 happened. Both wins by the Kings and the Hurricanes. First team to win a Stanley Cup final game after trailing by multiple goals in the final 10 minutes of regulation since the Canadiens did it back in 1940. 44, game four versus the Blackhawks. I'm sure you remember that one, right, Evan?
1: Oh, yeah. Oh, absolutely. Me and my boy was watching that. Yeah.
0: There you go. There you go. There's no doubt about that, as we show love to the ones that deserve it here on Game Night on ESPN Radio and the ESPN app. Turn our attention to Major League Baseball, the Diamondbacks and the Dodgers. How did this one play out?
2: So the first pitch swung on, that is hit high and deep down the left field line towards the corner. Goodbye! A second deck shot for Cattell. It's a walk-off blast, and the Diamondbacks win the finale by a final score of 3-2.
4: Nothing can stop me. I'm all the way up.
1: Arizona Sports 98.7 FM on the call. Q, do you know this was the first time the Dodgers lost on a walk-off this year?
0: Really?
1: Yeah.
0: Okay.
1: Yeah, believe it or not.
0: No, hey, I did not know that, but there you go. I guess, hey, look, it happens to everybody, right?
1: Yeah, it happens to the best of us. Some tells me they'll be all right.
0: Yeah, some tells me the Dodgers will be just fine, and they probably won't be the only team that gets walked off. As we turn our attention to the Cubs and the A's, how did this one play out?
7: And the pitch, swinging a looper, shallow right center field. That's a base hit. Cubs win the ball game. Pete Crow Armstrong delivers. What a finish.
4: Nothing can stop me. I'm all the way up.
1: That sound courtesy of Cubs Radio Network. I guess it's a night of walk-offs as the Cubs get the victory 7-6 over the Athletics.
0: Snapped their 8-game home losing streak and avoided being swept in the third series this season, all at home and since May of 18. Also, Yankees, Guardians, before we get into the highlight, the big news of the night, Aaron Judge has been diagnosed with a stress fracture of the first rib on his right side, is expected to return this season, but he's going to be out at least 4 to 6 weeks, and then that 4 to 6 weeks after that, they'll re-image to see and determine the level of healing and the next step that they take. So not good news for Aaron Judge and the Yankees. The good news for them is they took on the Guardians tonight.
8: Here's the pitch to McMahon, breaking ball, pulled to the right side, through the hole, base hit. Ryan McMahon with an RBI single here in the seventh inning against the Yankees, a 2-1 lead.
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0: Wow.
1: WFAN on the call. The Yankees avoid getting swept by winning 2-1 over the Guardians today.
0: Yeah, they did. But again, the big news, Aaron Judge, you know, he's going to be out that 4 to 6 weeks, and then they'll re-image him, check him out, reevaluate, and determine how long he's going to be out. And as the team said, he's expected, the big E word, expected to return this season. But that means that we just don't know. And so that's unfortunate for baseball and obviously for Yankee fans as well.
1: Yeah, yeah, but hey, you know, I guess you got to sacrifice something, right? If you want the Knicks to win a championship, then you might have to sit down there, Aaron Judge for, you know, who knows, 2 months or so. But again, he'll come back, and he'll come back at the right time to get ready for the postseason.
0: Man, right now there's a line of Yankee fans that are like, here, I'll sacrifice my rib. Aaron, you need it? What do you need?
1: Take my rib.
0: I got you. Right, exactly. Right. We got you. There's no doubt about that. He's Emmett Golden. I'm Q Myers. It's game night here on ESPN Radio. Sports Center all night is coming up next on ESPN Radio, the all-new ESPN app, SiriusXM Channel 80, and tune in.
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16: 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The Hurricanes look to storm back against the Golden Knights in Game 2 of the Stanley Cup Final.
28: Right to Frederick Anderson. He'll settle it down. Kane's cleared out. Will Carrier into the zone. Drop Jankowski. He scores!
16: What were the biggest takeaways from Game 1 of the NBA Finals?
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31: 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Swings. It's a high fly ball out to center. Churio on the move going back. He's at the warning track. He leaps, and it is a grand slam.
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32: 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Nick DeLuca here with you. First week of June, always a fun time of year, crowning a few champions over the next couple of weeks, starting to get a feel for some of the best in baseball as well. And before I forget, rent was due a couple days ago. If you haven't paid, be sure to get on that. Have to think John Tortorella is renting in Vegas. Took over the Golden Knights with 8 games to go in the regular season. Now has them in the Cup Final. Vegas entering Thursday night with a chance to take a 2-0 series lead on the Hurricanes in Raleigh. Teams to win Game 1 of the best of 7 Stanley Cup Final win the series 76% of the time. That jumps up to 91% if you go up 2-0. If you missed Game 1, Vegas became the first road team with a multi-goal comeback win in Game 1 of a final, snapping a 55-game losing streak. But in Game 2, they were playing from in front.
33: Marner again pitches it high in the air, hoping for Howden. He was held. Howden gets behind. He gets to the goal. He scores! Vegas takes a 1-0 lead on Brett Howden's 12th of the postseason, equaling his regular season total.
0: That call from Fox Sports 98.9, Howden's 12th of the playoffs to open the scoring on another assist from Mitch Marner. 1-0 Vegas after one. They would open the scoring in the second, Howden netting his 13th of the postseason and take a 2-0 lead into the second intermission. Vegas up two goals, 20 minutes away from a 2-0 series lead heading back home. Then things got a little bit interesting. Carolina lifeless through the first, say, 45 minutes of the night, getting a goal to get on the board, then Mark Jankowski igniting Lenovo Center.
28: Right to Frederick Anderson. He'll settle it down. Kane's cleared out. Will Carrier into the zone. Drop Jankowski. He scores! Mark Jankowski has tied it up here, and the Canes have come back from two down. Oh, his first of the postseason, and Mark Jankowski has got this building in a frenzy.
0: Yeah, Carolina comeback. What a time for his first goal of the postseason. Then things got a little bit

0: it to him. He did that last night. But when Wembanyama's going to be better, he's going to be looking to take Karl Anthony Towns away. Do I think that the San Antonio Spurs will respond differently? Yes, I do. I believe Wembanyama, and he says, no, this stuff that we do, we're going to do that better. Because he's young, he's 22, he has no real authority, except he's just damn great. And he's got a good coaching staff, he's got a secret weapon, Tony, you know it. He's got Greg Popovich whispering in his ear, texting him or talking to him after games and between days, and that matters. So I believe that will work. Faith, not yet.
1: Yeah, I agree with you on faith. Faith being the key word, no, I don't have faith. But I have recent history to look back on. Victor Wembanyama was terrible in Game 5 against Oklahoma City. He was like 5-19 from the floor, maybe even worse than that. He was 0-5 from 3. And he owned it, and he said, it's my fault, and I'm going to get better. And there's no reason to believe he would get better, but he did get better. He did. He was much better in Game 6, and the Spurs won by 27. So he can draw on recent history, and he can say to his teammates, we did this. We did this a week and a half ago. We can do this again. The problem is that the Knicks, right now, that may be the worst game the Knicks play statistically. They may have been a little rusty.
0: Yeah,
1: they were off for 8 days. Jalen Brunson may have been rusty. Jalen Brunson, what did he miss? 19 shots? But he made the shots that mattered the most. And my sense of this is that Jalen Brunson is a guy who can take over a game and maybe even a series, because he's just a bull out there. He's very, very tough. I don't think San Antonio can guard him. I know I shouldn't say this, but I do think it comes down to Brunson and Wembanyama. And I expect Wembanyama to win some games. I do, like you. I expect him to win game 2. But I'm not so sure I expect him to win the series anymore. I'm not sure of that anymore.
0: Same here, Tone. Because you know, you and I have covered enough playoff basketball over a million years to know the playoffs are about adjustment and then adjustments to the adjustments. And that's what's being worked on today, right now. Coaches and their staffs first, filters down to the players. And I don't know if San Antonio's youngsters know enough yet, but they're on the clock, the Spurs, right now. That's it. We're done. Back to you.
2: 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Game 2 tip, just after 8:30 Eastern, coverage beginning at 7:30 Eastern right here on ESPN Radio and the ESPN app. The NBA playoffs on ESPN Radio. 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
19: The first pitch swung on, that is hit high and deep down the left field line towards the corner. Goodbye! A second deck shot for Ketel. It's a walk-off blast and the Diamondbacks win the finale by a
2: It's another San Francisco slam in Milwaukee on KNBR.
20: Here's the 1-0. Swings. It's a high fly ball out to center. Churio on the move going back. He's at the warning track. He leaps, and it is a grand slam! Eric Haas to straightaway center. Another grand slam for the Giants.
3: Number 3.
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21: 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Swinging a looper, shallow right center field. That's a base hit. Cubs win the ball game. Pete Crow Armstrong delivers. What a finish. What a finish.
3: Number 2.
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22: Texas does it, and they have the hookup for a second national championship in a row. Tegan Kavan strikes out 5 of the last 6 to end the run for Texas Tech and start the dynasty talk in Austin.
3: Number 1.
2: And in Raleigh, the Hurricanes storm back to take game two of the Stanley Cup Final on 99.9 The Fan.
0: As this is sent in, Ehlers goes diagonal for Aho. They'll go back and forth with it. Aho along the right wing boards. Back up top, it's Gostisbehere. Send it across. Yeah. Game over!
2: Yeah, a couple of really good finishes across baseball, and then Seth Jarvis with the game winner, a huge one for Carolina. In baseball, Pete Crow Armstrong with that RBI single to walk it off for Chicago. Also hit a solo homer, his ninth of the season in the sixth inning. Chicago had lost three straight and 14 of 17, so they get a big win. Ketel Marte walking it off for the D-backs as well as they take down the Dodgers. The Blue Jays beat the Braves 7-2 to salvage the finale in that series in Atlanta. Royals topping the Twins by a score of 8-6. Pirates over the Astros 5-1 as well. Time for some NFL as we recover from a busy week that started with a pair of big-time June 1st trades. Two-time Defensive Player of the Year Myles Garrett agreeing to a reworked contract with LA today. It includes an increase in total compensation for 2026. Previously, $31.5 million, including per-game roster bonuses, total compensation at least $37 million. Now his four-year $160 million contract remaining intact. Third time a player won NFL Defensive Player of the Year and then changed teams the following season, on a list including Deion Sanders going from the Niners to the Cowboys in 1995. Other big news, Christian Watson getting the bag. Packers receiver agreeing to a four-year $110.5 million extension, including a $31 million signing bonus. Up next, the Canes, even the Stanley Cup Final, get you set for Game 2 in San Antonio. This is SportsCenter All Night on ESPN Radio.
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28: When you finally find your thing, you want the whole world to know about that thing. 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The next thing you know, it's a thing.

0: He can say to his teammates, we did this. We did this a week and a half ago. We can do this again. The problem is that the Knicks right now, that may be the worst game the Knicks play statistically. They may have been a little rusty. Yeah, they were off for 8 days. Jalen Brunson may have been rusty. Jalen Brunson, what did he miss? 19 shots? But he made the shots that mattered the most. And my sense of this is that Jalen Brunson is a guy who can take over a game and maybe even a series because he's just a bull out there. He's very, very tough. I don't think San Antonio can guard him. I know I shouldn't say this, but I do think it comes down to Brunson and Wembanyama. And I expect Wembanyama to win some games. I do like you. I expect him to win game two. But I'm not so sure I expect him to win the series anymore. I'm not sure of that anymore.
1: Same here, Tone. Because you know, you and I have covered enough playoff basketball over a million years to know the playoffs are about adjustment and then adjustments to the adjustments. And that's what's being worked on today, right now. Coaches and their staffs first, filters down to the players. And I don't know if San Antonio's youngsters know enough yet, but they're on the clock, the Spurs, right now. That's it. We're done. Back to you.
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5: The first pitch swung on, that is hit high and deep down the left field line towards the corner. Goodbye! A second deck shot for Ketel. It's a walk-off blast, and the Diamondbacks win the finale by a final score.
4: It's another San Francisco slam in Milwaukee on KNBR.
6: Here's the 1-0. Swings. It's a high fly ball out to center. Churio on the move, going back. He's at the warning track. He leaps, and it is a grand slam! Eric Haas to straightaway center. Another grand slam for the Giants.
3: Number three.
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7: And the pitch. Swing a looper, shallow right center field. That's a base hit. Cubs win the ball game. Pete Crow Armstrong delivers. What a finish. What a finish.
3: Number two.
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8: Texas does it, and they have the hookup for a second national championship in a row. Tegan Kavan strikes out five of the last six to end the run for Texas Tech and start the dynasty talk in Austin.
3: Number one.
4: And in Raleigh, the Hurricanes storm back to take game two of the Stanley Cup Final on 99.9 The Fan.
9: As this is sent in, Ehlers goes diagonal for Aho. They'll go back and forth with it. Aho along the right wing boards. Back up top, it's Gostisbehere. Send it across. Yeah. Game over! Seth Jarvis wins it!
4: Yeah, a couple of really good finishes across baseball, and then Seth Jarvis with the game winner, a huge one for Carolina. In baseball, Pete Crow Armstrong with that RBI single to walk it off for Chicago. Also hit a solo homer, his ninth of the season in the sixth inning. Chicago had lost three straight and 14 of 17, so they get a big win. Ketel Marte walking it off for the D-backs as well as they take down the Dodgers. The Blue Jays beat the Braves 7-2 to salvage the finale in that series in Atlanta. Royals topping the Twins by a score of 8-6. Pirates over the Astros 5-1 as well. Time for some NFL as we recover from a busy week that started with a pair of big-time June 1st trades. Two-time Defensive Player of the Year Myles Garrett agreeing to a reworked contract with LA today. It includes an increase in total compensation for 2026. Previously, $31.5 million, including per-game roster bonuses, total compensation at least $37 million. Now, his four-year $160 million contract remaining intact. Third time a player won NFL Defensive Player of the Year and then changed teams the following season, on a list including Deion Sanders going from the Niners to the Cowboys in 1995. Other big news, Christian Watson getting the bag. Packers receiver agreeing to a four-year, $110.5 million extension, including a $31 million signing bonus. Up next, the Canes, even the Stanley Cup Final, get you set for Game 2 in San Antonio. This is SportsCenter All Night on ESPN Radio.
10: Hey, this is Rich Eisen. 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We preview Game 2 of the Knicks and Spurs in the NBA Finals, and then it's What's More Likely time on Friday's edition of the Rich Eisen Show on Disney Plus, the ESPN app, and ESPN Radio.
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0: think it comes down to Brunson and Wembanyama. And I expect Wembanyama to win some games. I do, like you. I expect him to win game two. But I'm not so sure I expect him to win the series anymore. I'm not sure of that anymore.
1: Same here, Tone. Because you know, you and I have covered enough playoff basketball over a million years to know the playoffs are about adjustment and then adjustments to the adjustments. And that's what's being worked on today, right now. Coaches in their staffs first, filters down to the players. And I don't know if San Antonio's youngsters know enough yet, but they're on the clock, the Spurs, right now. That's it. We're done. Back to you.
2: Yeah, lots of really good insight there with San Antonio trying to even the series with the Knicks in game two. Game two tip just after 8:30 Eastern, coverage beginning at 7:30 Eastern right here on ESPN Radio and the ESPN app. The NBA playoffs on ESPN Radio. 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

0: edition of Unsportsmanlike with Chris Candy, Michelle Smallman, and me, Evan Cohen. Jalen Brunson and the Knicks took game one of the finals. So how will Wemby and the Spurs respond in game two? It's Unsportsmanlike, 6 a.m. Eastern, right here on ESPN Radio, ESPN 2.
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14: So the first pitch swung on, that is hit high and deep. Down the left field line.
0: It's another San Francisco slam in Milwaukee on KNBR.
10: Here's the 1-0. Oz swings. It's a high fly ball out to center. Churio on the move going back. He's at the warning track. He leaps, and it is a grand slam! Eric Haas to straightaway center. Another grand slam for the Giants.
2: Number three,
0: Pete Crow Armstrong delivering a walk-off winner in Chicago on the Cubs radio network.
14: And the pitch, swinging a looper, shallow right center field. That's a base hit. Cubs win the ball game. Pete Crow Armstrong delivers. What a finish. What a finish.
2: Number two,
0: Texas going back-to-back in the Women's College World Series on ESPN.
15: Texas does it, and they have the hookup for a second national championship in a row. Tegan Kavan strikes out five of the last six to end the run for Texas Tech and start the dynasty talk in Austin.
2: Number one.
0: And in Raleigh, the Hurricanes storm back to take game two of the Stanley Cup Final on 99.9 The Fan.
16: As this is sent in, Ehlers goes diagonal for Aho. They'll go back and forth with it. Aho along the right wing boards. Back up top, it's Gostisbehere. Send it across. Yeah. Game over!
0: Yeah, a couple of really good finishes across baseball, and then Seth Jarvis with the game winner, a huge one for Carolina. In baseball, Pete Crow Armstrong with that RBI single to walk it off for Chicago. Also hit a solo homer, his ninth of the season in the sixth inning. Chicago had lost three straight and 14 of 17, so they get a big win. Ketel Marte walking it off for the D-backs as well as they take down the Dodgers. The Blue Jays beat the Braves 7-2 to salvage the finale in that series in Atlanta. Royals topping the Twins by a score of 8-6. Pirates over the Astros 5-1 as well. Time for some NFL as we recover from a busy week that started with a pair of big-time June 1st trades. Two-time Defensive Player of the Year Myles Garrett agreeing to a reworked contract with LA today. It includes an increase in total compensation for 2026. Previously, $31.5 million, including per-game roster bonuses, total compensation at least $37 million. Now, his four-year $160 million contract remaining intact. Third time a player won NFL Defensive Player of the Year and then changed teams the following season, on a list including Deion Sanders going from the Niners to the Cowboys in 1995. Other big news, Christian Watson getting the bag. Packers receiver agreeing to a four-year $110.5 million extension, including a $31 million signing bonus. Up next, the Canes, even the Stanley Cup Final, get you set for Game 2 in San Antonio. This is SportsCenter All Night on ESPN Radio.
17: 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We preview Game 2 of the Knicks and Spurs in the NBA Finals, and then it's What's More Likely time on Friday's edition of the Rich Eisen Show on Disney Plus, the ESPN app, and ESPN Radio.
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26: The Hurricanes look to storm back against the Golden Knights in Game 2 of the Stanley Cup Final.
27: Right to Frederick Anderson. He'll settle it down. Kane's cleared out. Will Carrier into the zone. Drop Jankowski. He scores!
26: What were the biggest takeaways from Game 1 of the NBA Finals?
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10: Here's the 1-0. Swings. It's a high fly ball out to center. Churio on the move going back. He's at the warning track. He leaps, and it is a grand slam.
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1: 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Nick DeLuca here with you. First week of June, always a fun time of year, crowning a few champions over the next couple of weeks, starting to get a feel for some of the best in baseball as well. And before I forget, rent was due a couple days ago. If you haven't paid, be sure to get on that. Have to think John Tortorella is renting in Vegas, took over the Golden Knights with 8 games to go in the regular season, now has them in the Cup Final. Vegas entering Thursday night with a chance to take a 2-0 series lead on the Hurricanes in Raleigh. Teams to win Game 1 of the best-of-7 Stanley Cup Final win the series 76% of the time. That jumps up to 91% if you go up 2-0. If you missed Game 1, Vegas became the first road team with a multi-goal comeback win in Game 1 of a final, snapping a 55-game losing streak. But in Game 2, they were playing from in front.
3: Marner again pitches it high in the air, hoping for Howden. He was held. Howden gets behind. He gets to the goal. He scores! Vegas takes a 1-0 lead on Brett Howden's 12th of the postseason, equaling his regular season total.
1: That call from Fox Sports 98.9, Howden's 12th of the playoffs to open the scoring on another assist from Mitch Marner. 1-0 Vegas after one. They would open the scoring in the second, Howden netting his 13th of the postseason and take a 2-0 lead into the second intermission. Vegas up 2 goals, 20 minutes away from a 2-0 series lead heading back home. Then things got a little bit interesting. Carolina lifeless through the first, say, 45 minutes of the night, getting a goal to get on the board, then Mark Jankowski igniting Lenovo Center.
27: Right to Frederick Anderson. He'll settle it down. Kane's cleared out. Will Carrier into the zone. Drop Jankowski. He scores! Mark Jankowski has tied it up here, and the Canes have come back from 2-0. Oh, his first of the postseason, and Mark Jankowski has got this building in a frenzy.
1: Yeah, Carolina comeback. What a time for his first goal of the postseason. Then things got a little bit wacky. Golden Knights thinking they had the go-ahead goal overturned on goalie interference. Some question, a conference at center ice, John Tortorella on the Vegas bench deciding, you know what, I'm going to go ahead and challenge this. Challenge unsuccessful. Power play to the Canes. Jordan Staal took advantage.
27: Jarvis, he'll go across. Handed here for Gostisbehere. Svechnikov with it. Back here. Gostisbehere, he scores! There's a ghost sighting on the power play! And it puts Carolina up 3-2!
1: Canes captain with the marker to put Carolina in front. 4.5 minutes to go. But Vegas was able to get off the mat. Empty net, goalie pulled, last gasp, Mark Stone delivered.
3: Marner closing, works to the slot, he shoots, knocked out, they score! Mark Stone! 3-3 tie with 1:21 to go in regulation. It's a 6-on-5 game-tying goal for the Knights captain, Mark Stone.
1: Yeah, just when you thought that this game wasn't going to take any more twists and turns, Mark Stone finds a way to tie it up at 3. That would send us to overtime, topsy-turvy third period. On the power play in the extra frame, Seth Jarvis with the game winner.
27: As this is sent in, Ehlers goes diagonal for Aho. They'll go back and forth with it, Aho. Along the right wing boards, back up top, it's Gostisbehere. Send it across, yes! Game over! Seth Jarvis wins it in overtime!
1: Yeah, that call from 99.9, the fan, Carolina, comes back to win it by a score of 4-3. In Game 1, Vegas becoming the first road team with a multi-goal comeback to win Game 1 of a final that snapped that 55-game losing streak. In Game 2, Carolina with the multi-goal comeback to win it. It's the first time we've had two multi-goal comebacks to begin a Stanley Cup final. Seth Jarvis, the hero. He joined ABC's Emily Kaplan post-game.
4: Power play at the end of overtime there. puts in your perspective?
5: Our power play found our groove tonight. It started with Jordan in the third, and then there, I mean, just making the right plays, playing smart and being aggressive, and it worked out.
4: That third period, that sequence, their overturned goal, Jordan scores, they tie it. What was it like to play in all that?
5: It was a lot. We did a great job controlling our emotions. I think we never got too high, never got too low. Just kept responding, and that's what I love about this group is we always bounce back.
4: For you personally, how are you feeling about this series entering this?
5: I'm coming. Yeah, that was great. That was a step in the right direction, and now we got to keep it going into Vegas.
4: This group, like, why don't they get too high? Why don't they get too low?
5: Sorry?
4: This group, why don't you guys get too high? Why don't you get too low?
5: We have the best leaders in the world. It starts with our coach, bleeds down to our captains. They keep us humble, they keep us composed, and we follow their lead.
4: Tell me about your coach. You're down 2-0 heading into the third period. He addresses the team. What does he say?
5: It was all positive. It was sticking with our game, knowing it'll come, and Sankey did a great job getting it going, and Jenks with a great shot, and we just carried on from there.
4: Best part of scoring that goal?
5: Winning that game in front of these fans.
4: What describe? What did it sound like?
5: That was the best feeling in the world.
0: I bet Seth Jarvis with the game winner, Carolina, finding a way to come back and win it, evening the Stanley Cup final at a game apiece. Canes head coach Rod Brind'Amour felt like they needed this win, says they got a shot of new life.
6: It's very similar to what feels like the last series, kind of almost playing out. It's uncanny, but you get a new kind of shot of life, you know, is what it feels like, and that's what we definitely needed. And I'm happy for the guys and proud of them because they just kept coming, and that's what we have to do.
0: Yeah, what a win for Carolina to even up the Stanley Cup final at a game apiece. Game 3, 8 Eastern in Vegas on Saturday night on ABC. As for the NBA finals.
7: And there's one man on the New York Knicks. They call him Captain Clutch. He's the one guy you want on your side coming down the stretch of a ball game like this.
8: Brunson with it. Harassed by Castle. Spins to the lane. Left-hand float. Yes! Captain Clutch getting them started.
9: Wasn't really our night. Wasn't really my night most of the night. But we kept finding a way. Kept chipping away.
8: Down floor, Brunson. Hesitation dribble inside the arc and across the free throw line. Now ducks in. Layup is good. And Brunson continues. Give the Knicks the lead.
11: I mean, he's great, man. He's all around great player, great teammate. He's so big for our team.
8: Now cuts to the left. Free throw line. Hops back. Digs in. Shot up. And good! Brunson, big bucket.
0: Nate DeLuca here with you, SportsCenter all night here on ESPN Radio, the ESPN app, SiriusXM Channel 80. What a night for the Knicks and Jalen Brunson. NBA Finals continue on Friday night, Game 2 in San Antonio. The Knicks in the finals for the first time in 27 years and making quite the entrance, closing on an 11-0 run to take Game 1. They've won 12 straight, tied for the second longest streak in a single postseason with the 99 Spurs. That was the last time they were in the finals. Not easy, though. San Antonio up by as many as 14, and Brunson had to work to find a rhythm. NBA champion Antonio Daniels, a part of that 99 San Antonio team, says Brunson wasn't bothered, and that's what makes him great.
14: His ability to move on to the next play without allowing the previous play to impact his thought process is otherworldly. So he can miss 2-3 shots or whatever it may be, turn the ball over 2-3 times, and not allow that to impact the next play. And as a former NBA player, that's very difficult to do. Do not let one play move you into the next play mentally. His ability to practice in-game amnesia is otherworldly. That's what set apart guys like Kobe and Michael and Tim Duncan and some of the greatest to ever play this game.
0: Yeah, and came up clutch when it mattered most. Brunson and OG Anunoby took over in the fourth quarter, becoming the first pair of teammates each with 12 points in the fourth of a finals game since at least 1971. Brunson scoring 13 of his 30 in the final 12. Anunoby had 12 of his 17 in the fourth quarter. Brunson on giving credit to the entire team. It's all about how hard they work.
15: We have a lot of guys on this team who actually are gym rats. They get in the gym, they do the work. Even off days are off days for them. And everyone finds a way to continue to get better throughout the season. And just knowing When their number is going to be called, they're going to be ready. And so that's a credit to the character of the guys on this team. And no matter what, it's just they're going to be ready to go.
0: Brunson quick to give credit to his teammates, but head coach Mike Brown loved what he saw from his star guard in game one.
2: You have to have a guy that is an MVP candidate to be able to go make the game easier for others while taking advantage of whatever lapses he feels that the defense just made. And he did that time after time after time, especially down the stretch. He hit big shots and we needed it because we were pretty stagnant. We were missing shots and San Antonio had something to do with it. But when you have a guy like that, that you can just go give the ball to, open the floor up and say, go get it done for us. That's special. And that's what he showed last night.
0: Tough spot for the Spurs trying to handle Brunson and everything the Knicks can throw at you down the stretch. Guard De'Aaron Fox on what they need to do better against JB.
12: Yeah, I mean, I think we did a fairly good job throughout the course of the game, but, you know, he definitely got it going towards the end of the game. And there are times where just like, you know, anybody but Jalen, you know, make somebody else shoot the ball and not necessarily just giving somebody else an open shot because that's a team that has a good offense and has really good shooters. But you want someone else trying to make a tough shot. And try to make it tough on him. You know, sometimes you send two at him. Sometimes you just corral him when he comes off of a ball screen. Just try to find ways to get the ball out of his hands without just giving somebody else a warm-up jump shot.
0: Yeah, Brunson, so good. 30 points in game one has been the catalyst all postseason long. The Knicks have won 12 straight, trying to run that streak to 13. Teams that win game one of the finals go on to win 70% of the time. That goes up to 32-5 all time with a 2-0 lead. Knicks have never led 2-0 in the finals in their previous eight trips. Game two, Friday night. Tip just after 8:30 Eastern. Can hear it right here on ESPN Radio and the ESPN app. Coverage beginning at 7:30 Eastern. Mention handing out some hardware. Texas, Texas Tech, Women's College World Series. The Longhorns looking to go back-to-back. Pick it up in the fifth inning, trailing 1-0. Sometimes you need a little help.
29: Two pitch. Martinez grounds it to Tony deep in a hole, and the throw goes awry. Maloney scores. Diving in safely is Nichols. And Vivi comes through again.
0: Yeah, big sequence. Texas on top in the fifth. Caden Henry adding some insurance in the top of the seventh.
29: Chases Caitlin Terry back in the opposite field. Solo home run for the leadoff for Texas. Tenth of the year makes it 3-1.
0: Texas up two, top seven, bottom half. Longhorns make it back-to-back titles.
29: Texas does it. And they have the hookup for a second national championship. Chip in a row. Tegan Kavan strikes out five of the last six to end the run for Texas Tech and start the dynasty talk in Austin.
0: Yeah, it's about time for the dynasty talk. Those calls courtesy of ESPN. Tegan Kavan, so good all postseason long. Most outstanding player of the Women's College World Series, caught up with ESPN's Holly Rowe after the game.
13: Well, Tegan, there's this brilliant moment. You're walking in from the bullpen. You come in and strike three out. What were you doing when you mental performance? What were you doing in those pitches to really come in and lock it down in this crucial time?
16: I was just telling myself that this is what I dreamed of, and I wanted to have Stanley back because she threw a hell of a game, and so I just want to have her back. My team's back. I love them so much, and I'm just so happy.
13: You've done something tonight that's never been done in Texas history, a back-to-back championship, but you've done something that's never been done before, a back-to-back most outstanding player. How do you wrap your mind around that, Tegan?
16: Oh, it's hard, but it's a team thing. It's Coach PR, it's Coach White, it's all of our coaches. It's all these girls right here, and I'm just so happy, and I'm so proud to be a Longhorn.
0: Yeah, a lot of back-to-back going around. Kavan, the most outstanding player for a second straight Women's College World Series. On the other side for Texas Tech, Jerry Glasgow had them where they wanted them, just came up a little short.
17: As far as our team, I thought we just come up short tonight. I thought we had it right where we wanted. You know, we had a play where we could have got that force out. If we could have kept it, I think, 1-0 and got it. We only had 6 outs to go at that point. If we could have just got that out and we couldn't make the play. And then, you know, give Texas credit. They kept attacking. They kept attacking. I thought Logan Hallman made 2 phenomenal catches in left field. And that was, you know, the kind of effort you have to have in the World Series. And we just come up short on some other plays.
0: Came up just a little bit short. Texas going back-to-back in the Women's College World Series. First team to do it since 2021 as they celebrate another championship in Austin. Coming up, busy day around baseball. Some injury concern for the Yankees captain and another slam for San Francisco. 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
0: 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Busy day in baseball began in the afternoon in the Bronx. The Yankees trying to salvage their finale with the Guardians. Still no Aaron Judge, missing his third straight game with

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0: has to change. Even if he feels dog tired inside, he's got to project strength. He's got to project energy. They need that from him as much as they need his rebounding, shot blocking, and scoring. Mm-hmm. And so I'm with you on that one. Unhinged basketball, controlled chaos is what it needs to be for the San Antonio Spurs in game two.
1: I love that phrasing.
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0: 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We'll open phone lines for you at 312-332-ESPN, 332-3776 is our telephone number. 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And Cap, last night, at the friendly confines of Wrigley Field, the Cubs won by the score of 7-6. As the kids say, that was cinema last night at Wrigley Field.
1: There's nothing better than watching live sports because you never know what's going to happen. And you feel like maybe the inside-the-park home run for Shea Langeliers, his second homer of the night, where PCA's literally standing in the middle of center field going, I can't see it. Where is it? And I'm like, does nobody in the outfield out there, right or left, see this? He can't see the ball. You could tell right away. And it drops 40 feet behind him, maybe 30 feet. And he races around the bases. And that's not a speed merchant out there.
0: Right.
1: That's a catcher DH. And he, not even close. And Dansby's throw to the plate on the relay, like they hit the relay, man. Did the fundamental thing. That throw was horrible.
0: Like, it's horrendous.
1: Horrendous.
0: Yeah.
1: I'm like, what kind of throw is that, Dansby? And then I thought, maybe that's the low water mark. And then they hit two home runs off Shota. And I'm thinking, hey, Craig, why would you run him back out there for the seventh inning? He's got a little bit of short stuff. He's not the greatest. He got through six innings. If you take away that fly ball that we just talked about that fell for the home run, he throws six innings of two-run baseball. Outstanding. You let him go back out for the seventh? That was just dumb. Dumb on every level. Now it's 6-1 and everyone's booing because PCA had hit a solo, which was a rocket off the lower digital video board. And then they get to 6-3.

0: when Ian Happ hits one to the street. And I still don't think they're coming back. And I'm sitting on the couch, I'm waiting to do my post game, and all of a sudden Michael Bush gets a broken bat double. I'm like, all right, here we go. Can we get a long ball?
1: Mm-hmm.
0: And the only thing I did not like in that ninth inning, why are you sending Nico Hoerner? You're multi-runs down. They're going to throw through. Jonah Heim has a very good arm. Langoliers has a cannon. It was Jonah Heim. And he guns Nico Hoerner out. It's not close. They challenge just because they had the challenge to use. It's not close. Call is confirmed. Out. Now we're down to two, we're at two outs. And here comes Dansby. And I'm like, who's left on the bench? Carson Kelly.
1: Yeah.
0: Miguel Amaya. That's it. All right, I'm going to let him hit. That's what Craig does.
1: Sure.
0: And I'm thinking, I don't think I would have done that, but it is pretty embarrassing to take a, you know, multi-time gold glove winning $177 million guy, go, yeah, game on the line, I can't let you bat.
1: Mm-hmm.
0: And Craig said after the game, it was his at bat, I was letting him go. And he lines a single up the middle, game tied. The big at bat was pinch hitting with Seiya for Ramirez. Good call by Craig. Excellent. You can't end the game with one of your better hitters, I know he's been struggling, sitting on the bench, and he gets a single to the left. And then PCA wins it with the walk-off. Wrigley was alive again. And when you texted me about the throw by Dansby, I felt like that was the low water mark.
2: Jay Moore? Yeah, when I text you, the group chat, and I was like, man, PCA, when he dropped the ball.
0: Well, he didn't even drop it. Well, he didn't see it.
2: He didn't see it, but when I did send the text, I had to eat the crow. I had to hit the Chris Canty because when he hit the
0: home run. 60 seconds later, I'm like, he just hit a home run, Jay Moore.
2: I had to hit the.
3: Well, okay.
1: Yeah.
3: So,
1: you ate the crow. My God, did you like it? I mean, let me just tell you, when we saw, we went from heel to hero with the Chicago Cubs yesterday, the heel being Pete Crow Armstrong, who, and I didn't like it from Boog or from Cliff Floyd making excuses for him. No, that's a guy that's a professional outfielder. He's got to be able to make that play. And there is no twilight. There is no sun in the sky. There's no light in his eyes. He just missed it. And this is the push and pull that comes with Pete Crow Armstrong. There's some outstanding plays, and then there's bonehead plays like that. I mean, that is, again.
0: I don't think that was a bonehead play. He just didn't see it. He lost it in the lights. That's going to happen.
1: Lost it in the lights?
0: Yes. Wrigley's lights are not great. Did you see when Seiya tried to catch a ball last week in the corner 2 weeks ago? He was talking after the game through his interpreter about, it's actually really dark in the corner. I'm like, it's freaking 2026. Can we put some LED lights in or something?
1: Okay. I've been doing that joke since 1988. Because it is dark in the corners. But bottom line is, though, is that everybody else can make that play, but somehow Pete Crow just lost it. You can't turn a blind eye to it. Now, we could play the results and say that Pete Crow Armstrong was the hero at the end, but he's got to make that play. As a professional ball player, Cap, he's got to make that play. It wasn't like it was just so bad that the skies are too blue for me to catch it. No, you got to make that play. He's a pro. Now, again, at the end, he comes through and is the game winner for the Cubs. But the bottom line is that I believe that this is the game in which the Cubs turn it. They're now 33-30. It always comes down to something like Bush, you know, a broken bat, right?
0: Down the left field line.
1: And then you just keep the line moving from there. I think that the Cubs have turned it now because they've exercised their demons. All the losses, and by the way, the losses are not only on the ball players, but also Craig Counsell. Craig did not have a good game again as the manager of the ball club yesterday. He did hit the right note by having Seiya Suzuki come up. He did not pinch hit for Dansby Swanson. What I will say is that as bad as the Cubs have played, Craig has not been great either, even in the game yesterday. But I believe, Cap, after yesterday's game, this is where the streak starts.
0: I hope to God you're right.
1: I think so.
0: I hope. They've got the Giants in today, and the Giants just took 2 of 3 in Milwaukee. So people thinking, oh, that's a walk in the park. They just scored 12 on the Brewers. 12.
1: I saw it.
0: Like, won the last two games, and they shut them out the other day, 1-0. 1-0. And you get Robbie Ray today, one of the guys that the Cubs are supposedly interested in, as are a lot of other teams. But if you go to that ninth inning, and see what the Cubs did, I think you might be onto something, Johnny.
1: Yeah, they're on their way.
0: That maybe this exercises their demons. Maybe. I was a typical fan. I broke out a Cubs shirt today. I'm like, oh, honey, give me a shirt. Let me put that on.
1: Yeah, it started last night, Cap. But make sure that you put a pin in that broken bat liner down the left field line.
0: Yeah, that was the key.
1: That's it.
0: If he makes it out there, that'll be all. So you get the line drive to left field, the broken bat double. Bregman flies out. Ian Happ double. Nico Horner single. Nico thrown out stealing. Dumb on every level. Ballesteros, base hit. I don't know how that's a base hit. I thought that should have been fielded by one of the two guys that it was deflected by. But yes, that's three straight hits. Seiya Suzuki, hit. Four straight hits. Stansby Swanson, base hit. Five straight hits. Mm-hmm. Pete Crow Armstrong, base hit, walk-off. Six consecutive hits to
4: Let's
0: win the
4: go,
0: ball.
4: Man.
1: See, that's when you know that, okay, we've gone through the BS. As John Lester would tell you, you're tired of having your blank knocked in the dirt. And so now you just keep the line moving and you end up winning the ball game from behind against the A's. Let me just tell you, if the A's and Cubs were a movie, you would have walked out when it was 6-1 in the sixth. Because after seeing all that and seeing how the Cubs are struggling, you're like, they're not coming back. Hon, let's go. But the movie's still going on, hon. I don't care. We know how this ends. Goodbye. You would have walked out of the theater.
0: You should see my text.
1: Yeah.
0: Friend of mine, I can't wait to hear you go off after this one. I'm done. I'm out. And then I had multiple people send me screenshots of them canceling their Marquee subscription. In game.
1: Mm-hmm.
0: Oh. I've got them on my phone. I'm going to tweet one of them. It's a picture. Your subscription will cancel on June 26th. Yes. Like that was the date that would renew for another month. Out.
1: Well, Cap, you know, some people are not...
0: Could I rescind that, please?
1: You know, Cap, some people are not built for 162.
0: That's correct. That is correct.
1: So don't forget about that. Some people just not built for the whole, for the grind. I did say to you the other day that the Cubs have to define themselves more so than the opponents that they're going to face. You know, I said, you take it on San Francisco and Colorado, and people say, oh, you know, the Cubs should be able to roll over them. Well, the Cubs have to continue to prove who they are. They have to define themselves. I thought that in yesterday's game, it showed you the old Cubs from earlier this season, right? Keeping the line moving, being able to score runs, and coming through in the clutch.
0: Yep.
1: And so you saw that, right? And so I think that with this game, at least you have something to feel good about when you go to the ballpark. Instead of just dragging your bat across the dirt, going through the routine, no one's talking to you, including Craig and the coaches. No one's talking to you. You're just doing your routine because you're a ball player, right? You're a professional. You're supposed to dig your way out of it. Well, sometimes you have to do it yourselves as players. I'm sure Craig did not have a meeting. He didn't talk to the players, as a whole. So sometimes as a player, you just have to dig your way out of it. As a team, you come together. And that's what we saw yesterday. The team came together. And again, cinema at Wrigley Field.
0: It was super cool, too, watching Rizzo go tarps off. Did you see that?
1: I did see that.
0: He's in the first row in the Tom Ricketts seats. Mm-hmm. And he takes his shirt off, all he and his buddies. And they're just going nuts. And then he had to finish his cocktail as he walked in the dugout after the game. John Greenberg posted it. He had to finish his drink. And then he went in, put his arm around PCA. And they walked in together. It was super cool. If you're a Cubs fan, sorry, Aiden, it was a magical night. It was a lot of fun.
1: He's a good baseball fan. He understands it was a good night. Aiden Wright, you're okay with it.
5: Yeah, I was kind of in the same position as Jay Moore, where I had to, I'm not going to lie, I had a full email typed out before the ninth inning. I was ready to hit send.
0: Who are we sending this to?
5: You guys. For the show.
1: To us.
0: For the show.
1: Yeah.
2: Yeah.
5: It'd be a totally different email, you know? And then bam.
1: There's Aiden saying, I can't believe how bad this ball club. Oh, they won. Oh, God. Let me
0: delete that.
1: All right. Here we go.
2: Pete Crow Armstrong.
1: Well, I mean, that's what it is, man.
2: Yeah.
1: Let's hear now from the fine. I mean, let's say fine manager of the Chicago Cubs, Craig Counsell, because there's some questionable things as well. That guy has struggled as well.
6: Absolutely. I mean, it's
4: the Say at bat's a tough at bat. I mean, too, it's you know, the pinch hit at bat in those situations against, you know, it's not a, you know, I just couldn't leave Say on the bench in that situation. Say had to get an at bat there. We had to make sure Say got an at bat in the game, and he delivered.
1: Well, I mean, that, now you put a feather in his cap for that one, Cap, that he comes through.
0: Fair.
1: You put Say in there, that's the best spot for Seiya Suzuki, and boom, comes through with a base hit.
0: Completely agree. Pulls one to left field. The Dansby hit, though, that is a huge, huge shot in the arm for him. Because not only does he, like, he had a double the other night, but it didn't really matter. They lost.
1: Mm-hmm.
0: This, he ties the game and Wrigley's going nuts. And then when they won it, you see him and PCA hugging?
1: Yeah.
0: Like, okay, enough of this nonsense.
2: Is he out of the doghouse and on the couch now? Or what?
1: No, he's still
2: in the doghouse?
0: Yeah. He's still on the couch.
2: Okay.
0: Yeah. Yeah. No question.
1: What about Dansby Swanson yesterday? Talked to the press in the locker room talking about that ninth inning.
6: I think that is this group, right? Just the pass the baton, take your at bat, be committed to one another. Like that ninth inning was like the true embodiment of this group, and it was so fun to be able to see it kind of come out. Like we definitely needed it. It was a big game for us, and to be able to win it in that fashion is something that you can definitely build momentum on moving forward.
1: Yeah, he hits the base hit and he's standing at first base and he looks like someone kicked his dog. He's so frustrated and so tight, Cap, that he couldn't even enjoy the base hit. You saw him.
0: Yeah.
1: That third base camera looking across to first base, and I'm looking at him. He's so tight, and he's so pissed off because everything's a struggle for Dansby Swanson. Everything's a struggle offensively. Even defensively, he took his bat to his position and threw a terrible air mail ball, trying to hit a home plate, and it just veers to the left.
0: Yeah,
1: so everything's been a struggle for him.
0: And you got to remember, he was the number one pick in the draft. He's won a World Series. He signs this massive deal. And he's a good player. He's not a star. He's a good player. He's an elite defender. To look like he's looked, he's got to be going home. His wife's in Brazil with the soccer team. He's on dad duty. And he's got to be like, what is going on here? I literally am playing like a blind man.
1: Yep.
0: I mean, he looked horrible. So good for him. He comes up with a big hit. The coolest part of the night for me was just watching Wrigley, Rizzo down there, watching it rise as one when PCA got the hit to win it. It was super cool. Best player in Chicago.
1: Aiden, it is the embodiment of sports.
2: I don't know about that.
1: When you can, oh.
0: That's a fact.
1: What did he say? What did he say? PCA what?
2: Best player in Chicago.
1: He's not. But that's okay. I mean,
0: he is, but that's okay.
5: Oh, really? I mean, there's numbers behind these things, but.
0: Yeah, okay. You want to use war? He's the number one player in Chicago.
5: Do you want to use plate appearances? Not plate appearances. Home runs, RBIs, batting average, OBP, slugging, OPS?
0: Yeah, I'm using war. You can use yours. You can go with Vargas. He's a great player, too. And Vargas better be in the All-Star game. Better be. He should be starting.
1: If you're watching on YouTube, we have something called proof on the screen. The old-fashioned proof that has been tried and true in this country for a long time about the side-by-side with Vargas and PCA.
0: Yeah, war. 2.8 to 2.4. PCA.
1: Okay. And all the other categories that Vargas leads doesn't matter, huh?
0: They're irrelevant.
1: Of course. Of course. That's exactly the case.
0: All kidding aside, Vargas should be the starting third baseman. Who would start ahead of him? I know the fans don't know Miguel Vargas like they know Bobby Witt or even PCA. Why would Vargas not start at third base? Give me somebody who's better.
1: Nobody at this time.
0: And not that I can think of.
1: So surprising to me, I tell you what. Didn't expect that. Not this year.
0: You denigrated him. I did not believe in him. But you weren't alone.
1: Didn't believe in the White Sox.
0: No, you didn't.
1: No, nobody did. Never mind about Vargas. Didn't believe in the White
0: Sox. I'm not sure Chris Guess believed. Chris, what's the chance you guys have the same record as the Cubs and you're over 500?
1: No. That's insane. That's insane.
0: It's super cool. Tough challenge. You don't face Christopher Sanchez this weekend.
1: Thank God.
0: That guy's a beast.
1: I saw the last outing against the Padres.
0: I thought what the umpire did yesterday in that game when he finally gave up a run Did you see that?
5: I did.
0: The umpire decided to take time because they gave him a standing ovation. He cleaned home plate with his... I didn't even know they carried the little brooms anymore.
1: Like the little broom,
0: remember the little
1: yes.
0: whisk broom? Yeah. And he's doing it, and he kind of took his time, and he looked around, and he let him soak in the emotion. That probably will never happen in his career again. 50 and a third, I think, of scoreless baseball. That's almost impossible to think it would happen again.
5: Yeah, it might not happen again for a Phillies pitcher. That's the fifth longest all time.
0: Like, right.
5: It's not even in his career, just in the franchise's history.
0: And he's a beast, so you don't have to face him. And I think, do you miss Nola, too?
5: You get Nola, you miss Wheeler.
1: You miss Wheeler. Like,
0: Wheeler
1: well.
0: Was the one yeah, who yeah. had the no-hitter in the sixth the other day. So you miss probably their two best pitchers.
5: You get Lizardo, Painter, and Nola.
0: That team, I don't know how they were so bad under their former manager, Rob Thomson. That team's loaded with pitching. And good players.
1: But funny how sports works. They're playing for Rob Thomson now.
0: Yeah, because he's at home.
1: So you didn't play for him when he was actually the manager of the ball club. But now that he's fired, we got to win this for Rob.
0: Oh, we screwed this up for that guy. All right, we got to play better.
1: Got to work for Rob. Too many B's in Rob, by the way. Two B's in Rob. It's very strange.
2: Two B's?
1: Yes. His name's Rob Thomson. He's got two B's in his name.
0: No way. Is that true?
1: Yes.
0: Wow. We got to look that up. That's...
5: I also don't like, not if we're just going after this guy, the Thomson last name, there's no P in it. It's just T-H-O-M.
0: That is
5: Thomson.
0: True.
5: That's a little odd,
0: that
5: too.
0: I knew that was odd.
1: Yes.
0: Right.
1: Yes.
0: I did not realize Rob was with two Bs, but the T-H-O-M-S-O-N, yeah, I'm like, where's the P?
1: It's just a strange Soul Train scramble board at this point of names. It's just strange.
0: That team, Phillies, that team's legit.
1: Sure.
0: Man.
1: Sure. I mean, this is going to be a gut check for the White Sox coming up. But the Cubs win 7-6 against the Athletics. We're getting your thoughts on the game. If you were there, tell us about the atmosphere. 312-332-ESPN, 332-3776 is our telephone number. As we keep you company on this Friday morning on the Cap and Jay Hood Morning Show.
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16: Shea underneath it, a touch. Bro Armstrong can't find it. It drops.
17: Like he knows.
16: Pete Armstrong couldn't find it. Oh my goodness. That's an inside the park home run for Langoliers here at Wrigley Field.
18: Hammered right field out of line. That was gone. Pete Armstrong will touch them all. A rocket to right, and the Cubs are on the board. Rip right center field. Places him at second, comes within two. One and one to count. Medina at the bell. In the air, falling.
19: Oh, base hit!
20: Oh my goodness!
18: And the Cubs
20: look at this place. I needed this.
1: It is June. Indeed it is. Dansby Swanson. Cliff Floyd needed it. Cub fans needed it as well. The Cubs win 7-6 against the Sacramento A. The Cap and J-Hood Morning Show on ESPN 1000 and streaming on the ESPN Chicago app. Kids, hoping that you're going to have a great Friday and a great weekend. I think after I saw that walk-off, I go, yep, you need something like that to start to turn the page on the past.
0: Well, it was almost, as I said to you earlier, like they hit rock bottom.
1: That's it.
0: They hit rock bottom. Dansby with a bad throw on a play at the plate. PCA loses a ball in the lights, which it can happen. But, oh, my God, it turns into a two-run home run. All of a sudden, it's 4-0, and Wrigley's booing. Booing. Normally, they just get quiet, sit on their hand, and we're ticked off. Booing. And then, all of a sudden, he hits a home run. And then Craig Leaf showed it in for some inexplicable reason in the seventh. don't do that again, please. And then it's 6-1, and now they're booing louder.
1: Yep.
0: And then 6-3, 6-4, 6-5, and Dansby gets a chance to bat with two outs.
17: Hey, soda.
0: Base hit.
1: No.
0: And then PCA walks it off. It was crazy.
1: So I've been telling you that when you tune in to Cubs baseball at Wrigley Field, you haven't heard the boos. You heard a lot of like sighs and like that kind of thing, but you didn't hear boos. Last night, heard them because the Cub fan got tired of the Cubs losing at home. If they lost last night, it would have been, what, 9 in a row?
0: It would have been 9 straight at home.
1: Okay, yeah. So last night, it was
0: more. After 15 in a row winning.
1: Right. But here's the thing, though. I told you that the pressure was not on the Cubs as far as the fan base is concerned at the ballpark because people still enjoy the friendly confines. It wasn't a lot of audible boos that you could hear through my TV. Yesterday, you heard it because it's, I'm sure the typical Cub fan that goes to all the games are, okay, again with this? Again? So you're just not going to show up again. So you could hear, Aiden, like the people being upset about the way the Cubs were playing, and then it's turning. But this is how baseball works. And this is the roller coaster that is Cubs baseball. This is why we don't know how this ends, because they've been at the highest of highs and the lowest of lows, and it's still harder to define what Cubs baseball is. Now, San Francisco and Colorado, they got to play them in two separate series. Going to find out right into Juneteenth against Toronto exactly what the Cubs are going to be about. Are you a 500? Will you dominate that series? You're going to find out. Got to figure it out, though.
0: Got to figure it out. So we'll see. I mean, you should see all the tweets that I'm getting. So I'm showing this to Hoodie. I'm going to tweet it out on social. Mm-hmm. Maybe we can throw it up on our screen.
1: Mm-hmm. Oh, man.
0: It says, Marquee Sports Network, you've canceled your subscription.
1: Oh, my God.
0: And then next guy, canceled mine as well. Like, I just keep getting these.
1: You keep it because the Myrtle Beach Cubs are on there.
0: Right, you've got Elise Menneker and Lance Brzdowski keeping you up on the. They do a great job keeping you up on the minor league system.
1: If you don't like the, I mean, you don't cancel Marquee because the Cubs are playing well. There's still good programming on there. There's old Cub Classic games, and also you can see a lot of the minor league talent. They play those games. When the Cubs don't play, I do see the minor leaguers. I'm like, oh, turn it on, Myrtle Beach.
0: There you go. Yeah, I tweeted, this guy looks awful out there when Shota's giving up the last two rockets.
1: Yeah.
0: Just because we pay this pitcher a big salary, do you have to keep using him? That was a hairy line.
1: Right.
0: Some people got it. Some people didn't. Yes. Well, who do you want to use? It was a joke.
1: Folks. Yes. Yes.
0: I mean, it was just, man, it turns into a magical victory. Magical. We'll see. You go right back to work at 120 today. Edward Cabrera coming off the injured list. Somebody's going down to the minors. And hopefully he's had several days off.
1: Mm-hmm.
0: Comes in fresh, ready to go. Velocity good. Breaking ball, which is his specialty, his curveball. Let's go. Find a way to win a baseball game.
1: Four straight starts for Shota. 5+ earned runs. 2 home runs allowed. 5+ hits allowed. His ERA sat at 2.32 through his first 9 starts. Over his last 4 starts, he owns a 10.80 ERA, raising his season ERA to, what are we at, 4.74?
0: Right.
1: At this point in time.
0: But again, and I'm not making an excuse for him, those are his numbers. He has to wear those.
1: Yep.
0: He should never have been in there in the 7th ever. And the two runs right down as a 2-run Langoliers inside the park home run. Well, that ball should be caught 100 out of 100.
1: Exactly right. But you know the
0: problem. It happens. I get it, but it shouldn't.
1: Yeah, it was just something about those beautiful blue skies, man. That would have had me.
0: It was
1: up
0: dark
1: too.
0: Already. It was night.
1: No, it was. I could see on my TV. It was that beautiful blue skies. It was dark blue. But it was blue.
0: No, it was night.
19: It was nice and sunny. I can't see.
1: Aiden, down the first baseline, was it too dark for a PCA to catch that
0: ball?
1: He
0: lost it in the lights.
1: Oh, God.
0: It happens.
1: No.
19: It doesn't happen.
0: It does.
1: No.
0: It happens. See,
19: then why does it only happen to him?
1: He's not had a great year.
0: It's happened to other people.
1: It's been up and down for him. It's just what it is. It's up and up. What you're looking for PCA is a consistency. I got aggregated in April when I was talking about PCA. I said, hey, man, makes a spectacular play, but I want him to be more of a routine guy, too. Get everything out there in center field. He should be a vacuum cleaner. And all I keep hearing is that he's the best center fielder in the game. Like, you know what? You got to play like that more often. That's all.
5: Yesterday was the PCA experience.
1: Yeah.
5: You get the walk-off.
1: Yeah.
5: You get the home run. And you get the boneheaded play where it's a lazy fly ball and it turns into an inside the Parker. That's PCA in a nutshell.
1: Yeah. Maybe he should just always play pissed off. The home run was him being pissed off of him with that error. That's what it seemed like to me. He locked in, got focused, hit the home run that got the rally started for the Cubs. And then, of course, the game-winning hit as well. Maybe it's, and again, a young player, he's just got to find himself. We know the natural ability, but sometimes it's an attitude. Right? Maybe for him, it's just like, you know what? This is who I'm going to be for nine innings. I'm going to play with a chip on my shoulder. And maybe, and again, young players don't develop that right away, Cap. Some do, but some that comes along the way as a professional ball player.
0: Yeah. And again, he's 24 years old. He would tell you he's got to make it. He does. It's a regular season game. What if that was in October? That can't happen. But I love having him on my team. I'm glad he came through to win the ball game at the end. And now you got to get up this morning. That's the beauty of baseball versus any other sport. No matter what happened, 120, man, Robbie Ray's going to be throwing bullets. And you better come ready to play, period.
1: This guy here to my left is wondering where the left and right fielders were on that PCA fly ball. Like, they can't fly in there like a...
0: Right off the bat, he looked up and he said after the game, I looked up and the lights are in my eyes and I can't see it. And he immediately is yelling, I can't see it. I'm like, who was in right field at that moment?
1: Well, Conforto's old legs are not going to get over there to help him.
0: It was Conforto and Hap.
1: Yeah, they can't do that.
5: I will say, though, after PCA stood there and realized it was 50 feet over his head, he kept standing there, and both the right fielder and the left fielder got on their horse to get over there.
0: Yeah, but they should have been getting over there more quickly.
1: Oh, my God.
5: It was hit right to him. It was hit to dead center.
0: But he's screaming, I can't see it. I saw it on my couch. I jumped up. Immediately, he's like, I can't see it.
1: Let's just help baby Jesus PCA at any cost. It's unbelievable, this guy.
0: That's what baseball is.
1: Cap, you have Hap and Conforto. Not necessarily speed demons in the outfield.
0: Hap's pretty quick. I'm not blaming an Ian because he was shaded toward the line. Conforto? Come on, man. Let's go.
1: Oh, my
2: they
1: God.
2: They were expecting him to catch that because he was kind of the first person on it when he looked up.
0: Yeah, but then when they hear him yelling, I can't see it. Read his lips. I can't see it.
1: Yes.
2: Yeah, they're about 2 miles away. So what they going to do?
1: Exactly.
2: I can't see it either.
1: I'm sorry Conforto didn't have his headset in to listen. Oh, you can't see. Oh, let me get over there then. It's 40,000 people. You think they could be able to hear what PCA's seeing? He's got his arms spread out. Doesn't mean he can't see it. I don't know.
0: I saw it on my couch.
1: My God. Please help PCA at all costs. You want Ian Happ to zoom over there like he's like a
0: Happ was too far.
1: And so was Conforto.
2: If you saw it on your couch there, where were you?
1: Why didn't you help him?
0: I actually tried to make the play.
5: Grabbing your glove and just start hustling.
2: I'm coming, PCA.
0: I set my zero sugar Dr. Pepper coconut down. I got it.
1: You're a pitcher. You can't get out there. You're a pitcher, right-handed pitcher. You couldn't get out there.
0: That's it. Oh, man. What a win.
1: But it's great, though. But I know that you're going to need some convincing, and rightfully so, by the way, because you are someone that watches the Cubs every inning, and you want to be able to hold them accountable. But just for me on the outside, I see how baseball works. You need to have a game like that to break through. I thought that last night was their breakthrough. And again, for you, it's like, hey, prove it to me. I get it. But I kind of feel like, and you know how baseball works, Cap. It's just one of those things where you see it and it's like, oh, we got this break. We got this break. And we're able to come from behind the game. And we're down 6-1 and we win 7-6. Now I think that this is where the Cubs say, okay, that's enough.
0: I have a cup of coffee.
1: Yeah.
0: Now let's find a way to win a baseball game.
2: This first quarter of the Chicago baseball has been like a Disney movie. I'm telling you. You got the struggling team that was the worst team in the league last year. They turn it around. Then you got the darlings of Chicago. They have two 10-game winning streaks, then a 10-game losing streak, and now they're coming back too. So that's a Disney movie.
3: When you wish upon a star, makes no difference who you are. Jerry Reinsdorf, where you going? I'm going home. Have a nice cup of soup.
0: This game's terrible.
3: I thought you were going to Disney World, Jerry. Well, maybe. We'll see. But first, home.
0: Yeah.
3: He's had enough.
0: A buddy of mine ran into him in the parking lot during it was either last year or the 41-win season.
3: Mm-hmm.
0: He's like, Jerry, the game's just starting. Where are you going? He goes, I ain't watching this.
3: Yeah.
0: I'm going home.
3: Yeah.
0: And he left.
3: Right.
0: He had
3: so.
0: Dinner. He did whatever he had to do at the ballpark. I'm gone. Now, locked in till the end.
3: Yes. That's the way it's supposed to be.
0: Yeah.
3: Uh-oh. Time for the White Sox Minute. I'm Len Casper. Jerry Reinsdorf went home at 6:30 for a 7 o'clock start. He said, F this. That's the White Sox Minute.
0: By the way, did you see Joe Adell, what happened to him?
3: He got Canseco'd.
0: Yeah. How is that not an error?
5: I don't think outfield errors exist anymore. Because I've seen balls that clearly should have been caught
0: like PCA,
5: that just don't go as an error.
0: Didn't touch it.
3: Sidebars are brought to you by Akin Law.
0: At 3126 million.
3: By the great Howard Ankin, sign my ball. See,
0: okay.
3: That's how that works. We're talking about Cubs Sox, did a joke, and then you went to Joe Adell. So that's why we have a sponsor in place for the squirrel.
0: Oh, thank you.
3: For the squirrel.
0: Thank you. Squirrel. My wife pulled that on me the other day. We were walking, and out of nowhere, I said something. She goes, squirrel. You can't use that on me. Hoodie can. My old producer, Tom Cooper, can. You can't. Zip it.
3: Okay, since you went down this road, even though we have to break, I will say this.
0: I'll tell Danny to relax.
3: He's in Milwaukee. I would say that with Canseco and with Joe Adell, those aren't home runs.
0: Right.
3: That's a ground rule double.
0: Or an error. How is that not a four-base error?
3: But it should be in the rule book, though. If you get hit with the ball on top of your head or on your body, something like that, it's not a home run. It's at minimum a double. It should be. It should have been a double with Canseco, but they didn't know what to call it then because no one ever saw that knucklehead play before.
0: And now it hits Joe Adell right in the head and goes over the wall.
3: Happened in the Milwaukee-Auburn game, too, in the regionals, I believe. Another one, yeah. This week.
0: Oh, God.
3: When did the Adell thing happen? This week?
0: Yeah.
3: Okay, it happened in the regionals as well. The same play. I'll pull it up.
0: Unbelievable.
3: Wow.
5: There's nothing that says that's baseball more than Joe Adell. What was it? 3 weeks ago, he robs three home runs in crazy fashion. Then he Canseco's himself a couple days ago.
3: By the way, we got to start having a mistake jar for me in here or a swear jar in here for me. So Rob Thompson, the former manager of the Phillies, is not the former infielder for the Giants. It's a different Rob Thompson, right?
0: That was Robbie Thompson, the
3: two
0: Giants
3: B's.
0: Infielder.
3: Two B's.
0: With two B's. R-O-B-B-Y.
3: So I had the wrong Rob Thompson.
0: Or the closer for the Marlins, Rob Nen, R-O-B-B.
3: So that's on me. That's on me because I'm today's years old to know that Rob Thompson is not the Rob Thompson who was the infielder for the Giants to Jeff Kent.
0: We'll start putting in a jar like when my phone rings.
3: Yes.
0: And the money can go to like Pause for Patrick. It's a therapy dog charity that our friend Darren Utnick runs.
3: I like that.
0: There
3: so,
0: you go.
3: So that my first dollar is Rob Thompson, the former San Francisco Giant infielder. Is not the fired Phillies manager.
0: That's correct.
3: Okay. Different Rob
0: and
3: Thompson.
0: And he has a P in his name. Thompson.
3: See?
0: Right. So, yeah, we'll start bringing in a swear. I'll come up with a cool swear job.
3: So there you have it. CJ Moore, you fall on your sword. You know why? It's entertainment. That's why. If I do it enough, it's entertaining.
5: And Kat puts a dollar in for saying PCA is the best player in Chicago.
3: Oh!
0: Well, actually, I said by war, and he is.
5: I think the buy war was after the numbers came up.
0: No.
3: Coming up, we talk more about PCA. Is he the best or not?
0: No.
3: It's on Entertainment Tonight, right here on ESPN 1000. Whose baby is it?
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9: Little Jay Moore is in here. I just called Christina, his beautiful wife,
8: yes,
9: who I love, and I said, I got to meet your son in here. I've met a lot of the family, but I had never met their other son. He lives in Wyoming. He's moving back. He played football with Josh Allen. He was Josh Allen's fullback. He played linebacker. And I said, you did an amazing job raising this young man. Jay Moore's like, oh, wow.
8: Oh, that's not
9: she's
8: right.
9: Like, she's like, thank you so much, Cap. I love you.
8: Jamari Moore is with us here on Cap and Jay Hood. Sir, welcome.
10: Thank you for having me. You know, I'm still wondering who between you two at the end of the year would have the most contributions to the swear jar. What do you guys think?
8: Definitely Cap.
9: It'd be me, because my phone will go off at least once a month. At least I'll forget, because I carry 2 cell phones. And for a week, I'll be good about turning it the ringer off. Zach, let's see. See, I forgot. It was still on
8: there. Yeah, exactly.
11: Jesse Rogers.
9: Yeah. So, how about yesterday? We have a station meeting. Okay? 2 days ago, Ben Johnson is speaking, and Jay Cohen of the Associated Press, great dude. He fell on the sword. He tweeted, hey, other people are getting blamed. It was my phone. And Ben Johnson, somebody want to get this phone so I don't get interrupted again? He was ticked.
8: Yes.
9: It rang quite 2 different times.
8: Yes.
9: And we're all talking about it. Craig Karmazin, our boss, the CEO, the chairman of the board, the grand poobah, he's addressing the entire station yesterday.
8: Yes.
9: As he's going through some pretty serious stuff, like here's our philosophy on this, and here's what people are liking and not liking about that. Jesse's phone goes off.

0: Yep.
1: Everyone looks back and he's like, oops, sorry. And then 7 minutes later, because I timed it, it goes off again. Like, how does it do it twice? Like, Jay Cohen didn't have his phone with him. It was up in front of Ben, like, recording.
0: Yes.
1: Jesse's phone is literally on him. When it goes off in a high-level meeting, you go, oh, sorry about that, and you turn the ringer off. Not Jesse.
0: Welcome, Jamari.
2: welcome.
1: Thanks, all. Great to have you here.
0: Tell us what you're going to be doing today. What's your day going to be like today?
2: So basically, I am getting onboarded to my new job out in LaGrange, Lyons Township High School, teaching, coaching the whole nine yards. And so I look forward to that this summer and this fall.
0: What are you coaching? What are you teaching?
2: Right now, I am looking to coach linebackers. I have to talk to Coach Butcher, shout out to him, well, just to verify what that looked like, and then teaching it would look like social studies, U.S. history, global relations, things like that.
0: Congratulations, man.
1: Isn't that cool?
2: Appreciate it.
0: Well,
2: appreciate
0: you work
2: it.
0: On the scheduling as well. I think that there's a good matchup between you and, say, how about Carmel Corsairs? Oh. The Carmel Corsairs. How about that?
1: Jason McKee, the former Bears fullback.
2: Yep.
1: Jason McKee's the head coach at Carmel.
0: How about a matchup there? Maybe a one-on-one. Why don't you set that up?
2: We'll have to see.
1: He played at Temple. Wyoming's way better where you played.
2: Yeah, Wyoming, Temple. I remember watching a Wyoming Temple game actually in 2015. It was the first time I really paid attention to Wyoming before they actually recruited me. I was like, Wyoming. Okay.
1: Did you like living out there?
2: It was a huge culture shock at first, I'm not going to lie. But it grew on me. It's very quiet, especially in the summer, because half the population in Laramie is students. And so they leave, it's silent.
0: I may have bet against or for your team at Mother Hubbard's. I would ask for the small TV and say, hey, can I get Wyoming? And they'd give me the black and white TV in the corner. Right. So I was at least able to see my bet go through.
1: But you were a fullback and linebacker.
2: Yes.
1: And Josh Allen was your quarterback.
2: Yes. So my first 2 years, my first year I redshirted. So I would basically scout a little bit in practice throughout the week. And then that second year, my first play was in Iowa. Okay. Mm-hmm. I was a backup fullback on our kickoff return team. And in my head, I'm happy to actually make the trip. I actually was dealing with turf toe at the time. Mm-hmm. And the trainer basically said, hey, we either got to tough this out or you don't go. And I'm like, no, I'm going. And so Josiah Hall, shout out to Josiah. He was the fullback ahead of me. And he was also a DN, got a concussed. And so they were like, all right, you're up. And I went out there and I had to block the assassin on the team. Yeah. He didn't have any listed position. He was just down at a recavit and yeah. I got completely pancaked and they were like, ooh, like the crowd just went crazy. But I got up and I'm like, okay, that wasn't that bad. And then that's kind of where it started. Yeah. I didn't actually go into linebacker or tight end until my third year.
0: Your dad also has had that same injury, but that's dealing with program directors. Oh, he's had plenty of turf toe trying to kick somebody's ass over and over again because they're trying to screw him.
1: So your dad's the greatest. He loved that. Too.
0: So he's had plenty of those injuries. So that runs in the family.
2: Yeah, that's funny.
1: He's the best. That guy is the best.
0: Hey, man, thanks for stopping in to see our nonsense.
2: Yeah, it's a pleasure to see it in person. You guys are second to none.
1: Yeah, Jay Moore, we had breakfast yesterday. He said, hey, my son's coming. Jamari's coming tomorrow. He wants to meet you. Because when you were here last time, when you were in town, I was on vacation.
2: Right.
1: And so to get to meet you, it's an honor.
2: Yeah, it's an honor to meet you as well. I've been up here a couple of times, and you were the only one that were out. So I'm happy we got a chance to do it.
1: 100%.
0: Now that you're here, underwhelming, right?
2: No, it's not.
0: We'll give you the platform next. 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
4: 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I want to preface this, Cap, by saying this has nothing to do with Anthony Rizzo yesterday.
2: Mm-hmm.
4: Because he can do whatever he wants. He's a hero in this city.
2: Mm-hmm.
4: And he was one of the reasons that the Cubs were able to come back, I think, with just the atmosphere at Wrigley last night, having him there and win that ball game. I'm done with the tarps off. I'm done with it.
1: Around baseball?
4: Around baseball.
1: That started with the Cardinals, right?
4: It did. It started with the Cardinals. It was fun. It was funny for about a weekend. And now, being at a couple Sox games last weekend, it's fun, it's funny, it's cool when you got high schoolers and college kids doing it. And when the camera pans up there and there's a 60-something-year-old in the midst of, you know, a bunch of teenagers having fun, it gets a little weird. Last night, watching the Stanley Cup game, there's guys just sitting around, not in one section, sitting with their families, with their kids, just ripping them off. I'm kind of done with it.
1: Would you do it?
4: I would not, no.
1: Why, you're in good shape.

0: I don't know about that. I don't know. It seems to have gone a little too far. It's fun. It's a good environment. But now you got everyone thinking it's hilarious. And you got, you know, guys yesterday, like I said, at the Stanley Cup final game, Anthony Rizzo, like I said, he can do whatever he wants. Just have fun. Cheer.
1: Wrigley environment was amazing. But I thought when PCA hit the home run, those guys are having a great time. Like if you were one of those 40 guys from, weren't they from a college baseball team that were down there playing? And they all have their shirts off. And the whole crowd chanting overrated. And then he hits it right to them.
0: That was pretty cool.
1: I mean, literally into them. That was just a great commercial for Major League Baseball, I thought.
2: We have some of the oldest 20-year-olds working at this place that I've ever seen in my career.
1: Yeah.
2: I mean, Aiden, you have the ticket. As long as you're not disturbing someone else next to you or in your section, just do you, man. You want to take your shirt off? That's fine. I don't have to look at it. I'm not taking my shirt off because I don't want to put it. I don't want to take an eye out. So I'm not doing that. But the bottom line is that if you're a fan, you want to take your shirt off, especially on a hot day, go right ahead. You don't have to look at it. You just don't want to see the naked half of a man. Is that what you're saying?
0: No, not at all.
1: I get what he's saying.
2: You want to see the naked half of a man?
1: Like on this level.
3: What's
1: like
3: your pronoun?
1: If you said, hey, there's a whole group of, 60-year-olds sitting in the bleachers and they all took their shirts off, God bless. If you're at a game and just in the middle of a section, there's mom, two little kids.
0: Exactly.
1: And the husband and the grandfather's there. And nobody else has their shirt off except Grandpa, and he's doing it not to get sun, but because he thinks tarp's off school.
0: That's where I have the issue.
1: That's a little weird.
2: Okay, for them, but it's a weird society. If you feel like tarp's off is going to help your team win, it's like turning your hat backwards or turning it upside down. Whatever you need, that's fine. I'm not doing it.
3: Now you should.
2: It doesn't offend me.
3: You should get weirded out if they put on bow ties.
1: Oh, just went like Chippendales?
2: Chippendales.
3: Yeah. Got a problem.
1: Got the shirt off and a bow tie. like Patrick Swayze. No, they look more like Chris Farley. Yeah.
2: Yes.
1: Remember the Chippendales skit on SNL?
2: Yes.
1: Barney. Yes. His name was Barney.
2: Yes. See?
0: They interviewed a couple members of the Hurricanes last night after the overtime win. And they, you know, they kept showing individuals, like I said, sitting in a row with their family, their kids, just taking their shirts off. And I think it was Jarvis who scored the overtime winner. They asked him, he goes, yeah, no, that didn't affect us. That guy should never take his shirt off again.
1: Well, that hockey game was sensational.
0: Phenomenal.
1: Oh, my God.
2: Yeah, let's break it down coming up next so we can chase all the listeners and viewers away.
1: Yeah. That one, Danny would go, that's a bridge too far.
2: Yeah. Yeah. So there you have it. The platform with Aiden right here on Cap and Jay Hood. Some thoughts about the Bears. Packers are speaking about the Bears. Even though it's June, there's still talk about the Bears and Packers. We'll give you another example of that coming up next on the Cap and Jay Hood Morning Show.
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2: 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Look for ESPN Chicago there and also on Twitch. And so the other day, Cap, we were talking about how there's a Green Bay Packer that we heard from that just considered the Bears-Packers rivalry just another game. You recall this, right?
1: Yeah, we were talking about Keyshawn Nixon. Mm-hmm. We don't look at them like they hate us more than we hate them, you know. We don't really think about them, blah, blah, blah, blah, blah. And then yesterday, our teammates, Mark Tauscher, who I love, and Kyle Wallace from ESPN Milwaukee, another good dude, very, very lacking in football knowledge. Kyle Wallace, sorry, Kyle. He said, Caleb, I don't really concern myself with Caleb Williams. He's not that good. Okay. Good luck with that take. But Xavier McKinney, who signed with the Packers before the 25 season, left the Giants, went there as a safety. Really good player. Had this to say about the heightened state of the Bears-Packers rivalry.
13: I think every time, you know, we played him, you know, it's one of them games that, you know, it's going to be a four-quarter game. It's going to go all the way down to the clock, literally hit zero. No matter what happens within the game, no matter who's up by however much or whatever is going on, it's always going to go to the end. So it's also going to be fun, too. I like playing against Caleb. He's a competitor. They got a really good team. And then they got a hell of a coach, too. I respect him as well. And they're all really competitors. So not just them, but even the whole our whole division is going to be. Yeah, it's gonna be tough, man. So it's gonna be fun to be able to play against all of them this year, and it's gonna be really competitive games the whole time.
2: The ESPN NFL podcast with Kevin Clark right there that we just heard from.
1: Correct. But I got a lot of respect for Xavier McKinney saying that rather than going, I don't think they're all that. And I don't really concern myself with them. Yes, you do. And that's cool. They should despise the Bears like we despise the Packers. But for so many years, we were like the, you know, gum that got on your shoe. Ah, just a little irritant.
2: Yeah.
1: And then you get it off and throw it in the garbage. That's what we were for 30 years. I mean, the year that we won the division, when Mitch was the quarterback and they beat Rodgers here, I think that Packer team finished like 5-9-1 and fired their coach in season, Mike McCarthy. Mm-hmm. They weren't all that in a bag of chips now. But now they're good. The Bears are good. Bring it on. Let's go.
2: So I think that there was a time with the Bears and Packers in which the players cared as much as the fans, because the players knew, because there was coaches in place that would tell you how important the rivalry would be. They talk about it, it'd be on the chalkboard, I'm sure, talking about you got to beat the Packers, or you got to beat the Bears, and the coaches would instill that in players. And then somewhere along the line, it just became where players are friends in the offseason, and even though they're in different uniforms, the rivalry just kind of dissipated. It didn't matter the one-loss record. It's just kind of where society is, in which you work out with your quote-unquote rival. But I'm just glad that Ben Johnson has rekindled something that was special to the city, in which the head coach says, I don't like that team. And it's okay to say that, because to me, that gets the team already revved up for the game. But it takes another level of hatred to say, hey, we got to beat this team, but also I want to make sure that you don't like this team as well. It took Ben Johnson to say that, and we haven't had that since Ditka.
1: Ben never came out and said they're a bad team. Ben never denigrated the players. He never said Matt LaFleur is a lousy coach. He just said, F them. I'm tired of our franchise being run over by them. I don't like them.
2: Thank God he's got players that can back him up on that, because otherwise that would just be loose rhetoric, just trying to pander to us.
1: Now they've won 3 of 4. He is 1-2 of the 3. Eberflus was gone. It was Thomas Brown who won the other one.
2: Thomas Brown?
1: What can Brown do for you, Jay Moore?
2: Oh, doctor. Thomas Brown.
14: What can Brown do for you?
2: Let me tell you something. Thomas Brown.
1: Do you realize how that is not that long ago? Do you realize how that seems like it's a different planet it was on?
2: Yes.
15: Thomas Brown. Thomas
16: yeah! Brown.
15: Interim head coach of the Chicago Bears.
17: Two things you control when you walk in the building. 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
17: 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Understand that practice preparation always leads to game day execution. 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
15: Thomas Brown.
16: This
15: Thomas
16: Chicago!
15: With Captain J Hood.
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15: On ESPN Chicago.
2: Good morning. Welcome to the Thomas Brown Show here on the Captain J Hood Morning Show on the Yingling Hotline.
1: Hang on. Danny's at the door. He said Thomas Brown just canceled.
2: Good morning, Thomas. How are you?
1: They're not going to let him come on with you guys.
2: It didn't go
1: well with Eberflus.
2: Thomas, let's talk a little bit about the sideline demeanor. What's going on with Caleb? Sounds like you guys are on the wrong page. Let's talk about it. Go ahead, Thomas. Go ahead.
1: He's not there. Guys, yeah, we got a call from the Bears. They're not going to let Thomas come on. What?
2: You know what? It did not matter. Did not matter. You know why it didn't matter? They didn't even come on because he had an excellent open that was never heard from. No one, until Jay Moore played it the other day, Thomas Brown had an excellent open. It's too bad he didn't come on.
1: Yeah, and I would not have fired on him like I did with Eberflus for his myriad of lousy decisions and a bad cell phone.
2: I love the lost tapes of the Cap and Jay Hood show,
1: Aiden. It's the best.
2: It's the lost tapes, you see.
0: And like you, like, I mean, that just shows you how good Jay Moore is. What'd you pull that from, the one press conference he had while he was the interim? That made it sound like he was the head coach for 5 years.
2: We sent an MP3 to him so that way for his next job. Like, I was a head coach one day, you know. I was a head coach. And here's the opener for my radio show that I did not appear on.
1: The best line of the whole Eberflus experience was that guy right there, Jonathan Hood, after he hung up on us. And Jonathan goes, and that'll be all for Matt Eberflus.
2: Yes.
1: Remember that?
2: Yes. That'll be all fired. So long, everybody.
1: And never again did we get him on, and he was gone within 2 weeks, yeah. 3 weeks.
2: Yes, Aiden, that's how good Jay Moore is that we had a sterling open for the man, even though he was interim. So that's how special that was. The lost tapes, folks, of the Cap and Jay Hood show. Plenty of audio here that's never been heard.
1: So good.
2: That's in the archives that will never see the light of day.
1: So good.
2: Unless it's a bit.
1: That'll be all.
2: Coming up, we have something special to put money in your pocket. We always like to do that here in the Cap and Jay Hood Morning Show. Cap, we're going to put money in the pocket of our listeners coming up.
1: That is correct. The great Eddie Olczyk, who's calling the Stanley Cup Final on radio, joined me yesterday and gave the handicapping of the Belmont Stakes, which is tomorrow. He won the Derby for us. He won the Preakness for us. The Exactas. Like, made people a lot of money. We have his picks.
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2: Folks, let's talk a little bit about Lawrence's fisheries. Now here, Jay Moore, you can't really tell the stories to your son there about those late nights.
20: That was
2: before the young man was born.
20: That's right.
2: And so you can't.
20: That's right. I was still in them streets.
2: Please do not tell him the stories of you having a gig, mixing and turning a club upside down with the great music, and then it's 2 or 3 in the morning. 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The shrimp is off the chain. 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
2: J-Hood Morning Show on ESPN 1000 and streaming on the ESPN Chicago app. We're with you till 9 o'clock. Then it's Carmen and Shay at 9, followed by Rich Eisen at noon. Then it's Waddle and Tyler at 2. Right into White Sox pregame as the Sox take on the Philadelphia Phillies. And, oh, Anthony Kay's on the mound for the Chicago White Sox. And you know what we always say, Aiden, you know what we always say about K? Every pitch begins with K. Exactly right.
0: Or a kiss if you're hitting for the other team.
2: Yeah, it is a kiss if it's the other team. That's true, true. But 5:40 for the Sox and Phillies right here on the home of the Sox, ESPN 1000.
1: I'll be locked in.
2: Well, yes, it's after the Cub game. So
1: you got time. I watch both of them. Mm-hmm. And I have hockey on when it's on. Tonight I got basketball.
2: Yeah.
1: Be locked in.
2: Yep.
1: Tomorrow, I'll also have the Belmont Stakes on.
2: Yes. The White Sox will be on his Apple Watch, but he'll will tune in.
1: You're better than that. In fact, I got a text I should show you where a noted Sox fan, my friend John McCartney, he texts me, you know, I got to pay you a compliment here. You're really enthusiastic and very fair about the White Sox, and it's super cool to see. Mm-hmm. Thank you, John. Why don't you call Jonathan Hood and tell him, take that.
2: Yeah, well, unfortunately, John has a drinking problem, but nonetheless, we turn now to...
1: He got treatment.
2: We turn now to putting money in your pocket, and there's a reason why that we're confident in saying that.
1: Correct, because the great Eddie Olczyk and I taped yesterday, and Edzo, who is the lead handicapper for NBC Sports on the Derby... He also handicaps the Breeders' Cup and the Preakness, and he did the Belmont for us. So, he gave out the Exacta that paid $278 for $2 in the Derby with Golden Tempo winning. He gave out the Preakness Stakes, and that paid, I think, $108. Here are Edzo's picks. You ready? To win the race, he has the four horse, Renegade. It's going off at 2-1. He thinks it might get a little north of that, a little bit better odds for you. With Irad Ortiz Jr. up, he's a great jockey, Irad Ortiz. One of the five best in the world. Renegade should have won the Derby and got nosed out by Golden Tempo. He was at the in the one hole, and it's been a billion years since a horse in the one hole was able to win the Derby. But he's got Renegade winning it. He also is going to box the four with the three Chief Wallaby with Junior Alvarado up. And the horse that I like in that as well, Emerging Market with Flavian Pratt, who jumped off of another horse to get on Emerging Market. He's 6-1. So 3-4-8 Exacta box.
2: 3-4-8 Exacta box.
1: Yes.
2: Okay. 348 for Edzo.
1: And if you want just a win ticket, he's betting Renegade the four to win the race. But he said, I would box the three of them. 348 exacta box.
2: All right. And the reason why, Aiden, we can say that is because Edzo has been on a tear. The last two big races, Edzo's been a winner.
1: Big.
2: Mm-hmm.
1: Big. So there you go.
2: How about the horse that did not compete in the Derby because he didn't want to go into the go on to go and lock in with the other horses?

0: Oh, yeah, Great White.
1: Yeah, where's he at?
0: He's not in this race. Okay. He was in the Preakness. He's the biggest horse I've ever seen next to Secretariat. That horse was massive, and he flipped over. Remember? He got mad. He started bucking, and he threw the jockey, and then he fell on his back.
1: Oh, God.
0: And they scratched him.
1: Cap, he should never race again. The Wimbenyama of horses.
0: He was huge.
1: It makes no sense for him to do that. That made no sense. He should never race. You're banned. And big spotlight.
0: And he did run in the Preakness then. Didn't win. He's a good horse, but he's too big.
1: I would have called for him not to race. Because in that big spot, Kentucky Derby, everyone's watching. These other races are good.
0: And he's on his back.
1: But everyone's watching Kentucky Derby. He goes in, you ready, Great White? You ready? No! I'm not going in there. You've been training this whole time. What do you think this is? I don't want to do this. I want to go back home to the barn. Great White, get your ass in there. No. And he flips the jockey over. Could have killed him.
0: He could have.
1: Cap, he doesn't. He should be banned. That made no sense to me. This is your biggest moment. You may not win, but you're the Kentucky Derby. You are blessed as a horse. This is your little dreams. As a little colt, you were thinking about this.
0: Boy, I hope I grow up and I can run in the Derby.
1: And then you do that. You flip out. No. He would not be in the top three. He'd be like, you know, Arkansas somewhere, or yeah, out west, or yeah, or what you and your son watch those races on the grass.
0: Oh, was, yeah,
1: in Saudi Arabia.
0: Yeah. We always have on one of the TVs. Brett will be like, Dad, can I put $2 on number four at in Dubai? They're running.
1: Dubai.
0: Yeah, Dad, it goes off in 2 minutes. Okay, we can bet $2, Brett.
1: Yes, there he is right there, Aiden, on YouTube. You can see him. Should be ashamed of himself. Ashamed. You've trained all this time. You've gotten the best food, the best treatment. You got a manicure and a pedicure. And then you do that. Right at the gate, Cap. I don't like that.
0: All right, 348 Exacta Box. Chief Wallaby, Renegade, and Emerging Market with Renegade to win the race if you're betting.
1: So let me ask you this, Aiden. What do you think of the momentum going into the Sox game against the Philadelphia Phillies? This is a interesting stretch because I think between now and, say, the Toronto series, that was that June, let's see, no, they play Detroit. It's New York-Detroit, and then Cleveland will be Monday, June 22nd.
0: I mean, you got some Dodger in there and Atlanta, some Brave, too.
1: Yeah, Atlanta, Dodgers, Yankees, Detroit, and then back home against Cleveland on the 22nd. This will tell you a great story, especially without Murakami in the lineup, of exactly what White Sox baseball is. Like, I know we're very excited as Sox fans. It's awesome. But I think that this will tell a great story of how good this team could be, especially on the road.
2: Yeah, it's a litmus test month. It's Phillies, Atlanta, Dodgers, Yankees. Mm-hmm. It doesn't get better than that. It quite literally, in Major League Baseball, does not get better than those teams.
0: Yeah, the one thing that would concern me, the White Sox strike out a lot.
1: Yep.
0: And they're facing a guy in Lizardo. Let me see what the analytics say for him for strikeouts tonight. 6.
2: He's got 78 on the season, an ERA north of 4, though.
0: He does. Teams can get to him because his command, he loses command. But if I had to make a pick, I think the game's tight. I would take the White Sox on the run line, +1.5. But I would also bet Lizardo, probably 7 strikeouts.
1: That's probably right, yes.
0: He's a beast.
1: It's like anything else, though, Aiden. You get to a pitcher early if you're the Sox, if you can. I know the reason why that I feel good about where the Sox are right now is that it's not just about the home run. It is also about the small ball, too. And I think that they have their 7th, 8th, and 9th locked in the way they want to as far as their bullpen, the White Sox. But if the Sox were just about hitting home runs, I'd be concerned in this series. But there's little things that they do as well on the margins to be able to score runs. So I like that for the Sox.
2: I like that for the Sox. And then, you know, Philadelphia is a great team. They've had a great turnaround after they fired Thompson and promoted Now I'm forgetting. He was with the Blue Jays for a while.
0: Don Mattingly. And that was not the guy they... And his son is the GM.
2: Yes, correct, yeah.
0: But they offered the job to Alex Cora first, and he goes, nah, I'm going home.
2: Yeah.
1: Good for him.
0: Yeah.
2: For a team with Kyle Schwarber and Bryce Harper and Brandon Marsh, who's been great, and the rookie and Justin Crawford, they're not hitting the ball very well up and down the lineup.
0: Mm-hmm.
2: It's a ball go far team with Schwarber, you know?
1: Yeah.
2: If you can avoid the big blows, I think you're pitching. Anthony Kay's been fantastic the past month. You have Kay, Burke, and Sandlin in line for the Phillies series. You get good pitching. I think it's a competitive series, and the Sox can pull a few out.
1: And at home, Cap, next week.
0: A few means a sweep.
2: A couple, at least. I'll give you two.
1: Two out of three? That's not bad.
0: You take two out of three in Philly?
2: 100%.
0: That's
2: huge.
0: Huge.
1: Atlanta against Los and also against the Dodgers. Man, that the rate is going to be rocking. I got to go to a couple of games there because the rate's going to be rocking.
0: I hope not for your sake, but for my sake as a fan, I hope Ohtani pitches there.
2: I do believe it's in line next week, not to jump the gun.
1: It's Sasaki, Yamamoto, and Sheehan right now.
2: Mm-hmm.
0: Okay, Yamamoto's a monster.
2: Before that, I believe we see Chris Sale pitching on the south side as well.
0: Oh, wow.
1: That's the Wednesday game. Mm-hmm. I saw Sale last night. He got ambushed by Toronto.
2: He did.
1: It's always before the Cub game, you put on a game. I watched Toronto. And by the way, it's funny about Chris Sale. We were just talking the other day about Burley, whether or not he's going to be in the Hall of Fame. Chris Sale, Hall of Fame?
0: Yes.
1: Yeah.
0: Lock.
1: Yeah. I saw him yesterday against Toronto. Yeah, Cubs game's at 7 o'clock. All right, let me turn over here. Toronto. He's like, oh, God.
0: Yeah.
1: Toronto got after it early against Sale.
0: I think the AL East is the best division. I know all five in the NL Central are over 500. I don't believe today that there's teams that are like multiple teams that can win the World Series. And I have a ticket on the Cubs. I don't think the Brewers can win the World Series. I look at their offensive numbers. They're okay. They got great pitching. Great. Yeah. The way the Cubs have played, you can't tell me they look like they're winning the World Series. But in that AL East, if Aaron Judge comes back, Yankees are legit. Legit. Tampa, legit. And that Toronto team was just in the World Series. And they have an owner that will spend. They'll take on contracts. So I think that is the best division for me.
2: Hoodie, I did the same thing yesterday. You know, you throw on an earlier game, do some scouting, and I watched the Phillies play. And all of a sudden, now pitching for the Padres, Lucas Giolito, their starting pitcher. It shocked me. I knew he was there. But, you know, you throw on a random game, I'm not checking who the starting pitcher is, and to see big number 55 with his beard trot out there, it's a little bit of a shock.
1: It is a shock, because he didn't know if he was going to be even baseball in 2026, and there he is. And the Padres stink. They got swept at home and swept in Philly. I saw bits and parts of that game toward the end. I told my wife, I go, watch this. Out. Goodbye, Padres. They stink. Coming up, speaking of stinking, here's Jesse Rogers with a stinking phone that continues to go off in the meeting.
0: He embarrassed himself.
1: We will hear from Jesse coming up next on the Cap and J-Hood Morning Show.
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0: Cap and J-Hood Morning Show on ESPN 1000 and streaming on the ESPN Chicago app. And the Jesse Rogers is brought to you by...
1: Hoodie stole my glasses. Thank God I took a second pair. 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It's getting hot out there. 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
2: My brother.
3: Yingling, the oldest brewery in America.
0: Good morning, Jesse. How are you?
4: I am good. Good to hear you guys happy. It's Friday.
0: Jesse,
4: you're feeling good.
1: First of all, right? Great win last night. We'll get to that in a minute. When you are in a meeting with the CEO, do you not know how to silence your freaking phone?
4: I mean, no one's going to believe this, but I swear on all three kids in my life, I thought it was silent.
1: Okay, like, then after it rings through, do you not silence it then? Go, oh, sorry.
4: That's what I'm saying. It was clicked on the off. I don't get it. I really don't get why my phone was ringing, but E1.
5: Let's take a look at the budget. Oh, there's a phone ringing. It must be Rogers.
0: So you, I guess you wanted that to happen. Huh?
4: Yeah.
0: There it is.
4: I had the same look that PCA did last night. Right?
1: Can we start right there?
4: Sure.
1: Look, he would say to you, I got to be able to catch that ball. But he lost it in the lights. That stuff can happen, correct? It's not like he made 100%. An error.
4: No, the only problem with that is it comes off the heels of the other mistakes he's made. Every single player at any of those positions has made a at dusk type of mistake. It's usually at dusk. It's more than the lights. It's just when the sun is just going down, that's problematic. You hear that from visitors. That's the only thing about PCA. It just happened coming off his other issues. If this was a one-off, we would laugh now because they won the game. But his haters are going to come out and say this is who he is and things like that. But it really can happen to anybody.
0: Yeah, that sucks, though, Jesse. I mean, in 99 times out of 100, you got to make that play. But it's just funny that it happens at PCA because he's been a lightning rod for controversy. But he becomes the hero at the end. It's just kind of like the PCA story, isn't it?
4: Send that script to Hollywood right now. Make a movie of the Cubs and A's in early June. Cause

0: That was quite something. I mean, you want to believe. You want to believe they exercised all sorts of demons in that ninth inning. We're talking about tons of guys that were not coming through, that came through, other than Bregman, who flew out, but he had a hit earlier in the game. It's obviously PCA redeeming himself, but I think Dansby Swanson was looked like the happiest guy in that locker room, looked like the happiest guy at first base. Remember, he was pinch hit for a couple days ago, and Craig Counsell's had about four games in the last week where there's been moments, guys on base late in the game, where he could have pinch hit for him, and he did it once. The other three times, by the way, didn't work out. Didn't work out pinch hitting for him, didn't work out leaving him in the game. So here's Carson Kelly on the bench. Here's Miguel Amaya on the bench because Moises is catching, and he leaves Swanson in. And I thought it was a great at-bat. He laid off one pitch, took a good swing at strike two, and then came through with a two-strike hit up the middle there. Yeah, you want to believe that that ninth inning is a spark plug to something bigger here. We'll see. And by the way, Cap, I know you and Sylvie have been arguing about Counsell and all this. What did PCA say after the game? He had a moment with Counsell after he dropped that ball. He said, hey, man, don't take that at bat to the plate. And PCA admitted that in the past he may have. He may have. So there's a more mature PCA. He homers and then wins the game in the ninth. So it's such a needed win, and that's what Dansby Swanson said after the game. Just a very needed win.
1: I also thought it was a magical night in terms of the vibe at Wrigley once they got things rolling. The Michael Bush double to start the inning was enormous. But then they get Nico thrown out trying to steal. It's a multi-run lead. I think it was 6-4 at the time.
0: Yeah.
1: I know they're trying to get two guys into scoring position so a single could potentially tie the game. Unless that's 100% where, like, later in the inning, Dansby, they gave him second base. You cannot get thrown out there, Jesse. That's just dumb baseball. Is that Nico running or Craig giving the sign there?
0: I'll follow up with Nico today, but I'm almost sure it's Nico running.
1: Not Craig calling it?
0: No, Craig. It's a follow-up question today. If Craig most likely would have put the stop sign on. Mm-hmm. So it's almost we're splitting hairs. You know, he clearly did not put the stop sign on. I'm not sure he would tell Nico to steal because that means that better runner better have a great jump and all that stuff. Like, you leave it up to the runner if you don't give him the stop sign, and he clearly did not. Boy, that would have been a killer. If they lose the game and Nico Hoerner gets thrown out as the tying run there, that's tough. Now, obviously, we know what they're trying to do, get him to second, or he's trying to get him to second scoring position, but you had that inning rolling and then almost killed the inning. So, boy, did the rest of his teammates pick up Nico Hoerner. So that is something I'm absolutely going to follow up with Nico. I'd be very surprised if Counsell said, you better go. It's more like you can go if you want, because he could put on the stop sign and he didn't do that.
2: Jesse, you cover all of Major League Baseball, but I understand that you have a new Cubs podcast that's going to debut. Could you tell us about it?
0: Yeah, I mean, hopefully they're playing well because I think more people are excited about, you know, Cub content. But next week, I mean, it's almost an extension of these reports I do with you guys. But I do 2 20-minute-plus pods. You know, pods can go as long as they go. Starting next week, we're going to drop them on YouTube and, of course, on the ESPN Chicago app. Just more Cubs content, do different things, take some audio from the room and analyze it. I'll be more talk show, Jesse. Hot hoodie, you like to say, more hot takes from me.
2: Yeah.
0: And the big thing is I want to talk to Cub-related people, but not always just PCA, right? I want to talk to the assistant hitting coach, John Mailey, through these tough times. I want to talk to people we don't always hear about on the radio, maybe an assistant GM you guys have never heard of, a scout. So I think it gives me a chance to go inside the team more than what I do on the radio, just kind of adding on. But it'll be an extension of the radio a lot of ways. You know, my reporting, one podcast will be a guest a week and one podcast will just me and some of those hot takes and do a mailbag and stuff like that. I don't get to talk to fans as much on the radio. So a lot of fun debuting next week on the ESPN Chicago app and YouTube.
2: Inside the Friendly Confines with Jesse Rogers, his first guest, Pat Hughes, will stop by. Hello, Jesse.
0: In pure Jesse fashion, still working on the first guest. We will let you know. It's not quite.
2: I'm sure Ron Coomer will stop by.
0: You know what? You have these best played plans, and I forgot the team is playing, so it's not just easy to grab a guy for an hour and do a podcast.
2: Why did?

0: You and Sylvie react emotionally every day, which is fine. And the reason you're reacting emotionally towards Craig Counsell is this. He's in front of the cameras twice a day minimum. Mm-hmm. Minimum. And when a team is in a hitting slump, you're going to see that. It's going to annoy you. It's going to annoy you. Jed Hoyer's in front of a camera every 3 weeks. You're not seeing him. You're not hearing from him. But when the same guy's in front of the camera and the team is struggling, it's going to get to you. That's why you're reacting the way you are. Because if you think about it, guys, and Hoodie, I think you said it right yesterday, Shea, actually. If you think about it, Cap, in this moment, he chose Alex Bregman over a guy making the minimum that was on his way to a gold glove last year, that was on the rise at the plate. Now you've stunted his development, by the way, and you tied up $35 million in Bregman. And the jury is still out on Bregman, but right now he's not the Bregman that we know. He chose Phil Maton and gave him money, struggling. Can't blame Counsell for that. He chose Hunter Harvey with an injury history, gave him money, hasn't thrown a pitch.
1: Yeah, that one's on Chet.
2: It's a bad thing.
0: He chose Edward Cabrera, blister, IL, hasn't lived up to capabilities yet. He chose, and this is a bigger picture, he chose to put together an undersized team without a true slugger in the middle, which is now pretty obvious, prone to slumps because they need more ninth innings last night. What happened the ninth inning is not easy, but they need more of those because that's how this offense is built. So, yeah,
3: how about that, Jeff? How about that, Cap? Your team's undersized. You don't have a big bopper. How about that, Cap?
0: It is.
3: 5-11.
0: It is. That's part of the equation here. That's part of the equation. I've talked about this for a while, Hoodie. It's not a joke. I need Nick Kurtz's in the world on my team. I need Kyle Schwarber. Seiya Suzuki's the strongest guy in the team. He's not a home run hitter. He's a guy that hits home runs.
1: 30-some bombs last year.
0: And what's he hitting this year? And what's Michael Busch hitting this year? Mm-hmm. Kyle Schwarber's worst year is 30 bombs. With these kinds of hitters, you get a 30 home run year, and then you get a 20, and then you get a 17, and then you get a 30. And same thing with PCA. There's volatility there. There's not true power in the middle. Something I said to you in March, no Ohtani, no Schwarber, but it's deep, and it has that hand the baton off thing to it. And when that's going like it did in the ninth last night, it's great. This is more on Jed in this moment than it is Craig Counsell. I'm just calling it like I see it.
1: Okay.
3: You have an undersized ball club. That means an undersized one-loss record at the end of the season. You know that.
1: We're going to see. Yeah. Again, Jesse, I hold Jed 1,000% culpable for the failures of the bullpen. That's on him. He picked
0: Maton and Harvey especially.
1: Yeah, now I talked to Chip Carey. He's like, God, we loved Maton here. That guy could spin it.
3: He goes,
1: he's not pitching well there, I don't know. But the Hunter Harvey signing was dumb. That was just poorly contrived. $7 million for a guy who pitched in 7 games last year. Well, we think he'll be healthy now. And he's back on the IL and with no return in sight. Yeah. Not good.
4: Any facts news?
1: So I'll hold Jed accountable Bregman there.
0: Choosing Bregman is a huge choice. And it probably will work out over time. But if it doesn't, you're not blaming Craig Counsell for that.
1: No, that's true. That's fair.
0: But ultimately, Craig Counsell's responsible for the results. So that big, of
1: but
0: course,
1: Craig
0: the manager.
1: Till last night when they struck 6 straight hits again together, he's just like a malaise. He's just vanilla.
4: Any facts news?
1: Yeah. Hi, could I get
0: Hoodie,
1: a cup
0: do
1: of coffee
0: have the audio
1: with a little
0: there?
1: Vanilla cream or a little cream in there?
3: No, we don't have it yet. No, go ahead.
0: Yeah, because I think our buddy Bruce asked him about not showing a lot of emotion, or somehow we got on that topic pregame yesterday, and he said, you know, sometimes you're criticized for not showing emotion. Counsell, in pure Counsell form, didn't show emotion to that question. He's like, okay, I get. He did say, I get it. People want some fiery. I'm paraphrasing here. You have the audio there. People want fiery. You just have to be who you are. I get all that. But I truly think, I'm being honest, not hammering you and Sylvie. I feel like when you see the same face twice a day in front of the camera and he has no answers, and just like if Will Venable was on this team, I can't prove it, but I don't think Alex Bregman's hitting 320. I just can't. And I think if Counsell's on the White Sox, more Kami has 20 home runs. I can't prove it, but I believe it.

0: Sachs news?
1: Well, here's the gauntlet, Hoodie. Here's the gauntlet. Without Murakami, at least when they face the Yankees, they'll be without Aaron Judge. There's some, you know, but this is the gauntlet starting up. Look, if you lose series, just don't get swept, right? Try to survive this stretch. And maybe they can win a series on their own. I'm not saying they can't, but this is tough. The Phillies are playing better. It's the Yankees. It's the Dodgers. Like I said, without Aaron Judge, that's a different team. I think I heard passing like this. We want to see what they're made of. Let's see what they're made of. And I don't think they're made poorly, but you know, if they go 0-9 or something, we're all going to be disappointed. So it is a gut test for sure for the Chicago White Sox coming up.
2: So what's the check test? What is the distinguishing characteristic about the White Sox that stands out to you at 32-33-29?
1: That they don't have a weakness that's going to destroy them. They don't. Even without Murakami, we see they have enough power, but that will hurt them. They just don't have anything. Now, it's not the best starting staff, but it's good enough. I mean, they have an ace. Sean Burke's been okay. Like, Anthony Kay's been okay. I don't see an area of their team that's going to destroy them. That's the beauty of the team. They're not reliant on one part of it. And I've said many times, I like the bullpen. Some of the numbers aren't great when these games have gotten away. But in clutch situations, I feel like they've pitched well, even in deficits. How many times they've been down like 1-0? Mm-hmm. And in the eighth, Murakami, Montgomery, or Vargas hits a home run. And I know everybody's all over Montgomery because he'd stranded 1,000 runners. Not a big deal. Mm-hmm. Not a big deal. It'll come. That's volatile. We know that with the Cubs, and you're hoping that comes back. It goes back and forth. He's a young hitter. Sitting home runs, I'd lay off Colson Montgomery 100%.
3: I will tell you this. The thing that from my seat that impresses me most, that team never quits. Never. They're down and
1: yeah,
3: all
1: I agree.
3: Of a sudden. The other day, they were down to the Twins, and I'm like, well, that game's up. Here they come. They may not have won the game. They don't quit.
1: Yeah, some of that is bullpen related. When you're staying in the game via your bullpen and you make that comeback, you give them that no-quit attitude. But if your bullpen blows it up, and the bullpen has, you know, it feels better when it's just, you know, you're within striking distance. So this is going to be tough, though. This is going to be tough. Philadelphia, I'd love – how is, like, Antonacci going to react to the Philly fans? Like, this could get fun, right? I mean, yeah. It's an interesting team in a foreign place. They don't play in Philly very often. So very, very intriguing stretch. Just wish Murakami was in that lineup.
2: How many All-Stars on the White Sox, Jesse?
1: Yeah, I mean, we've talked about this in the past. I mean, Davis for sure, Vargas for sure. I think Montgomery's going to make it. There's not a ton of great shortstops. I was looking at some of the guys last week, and in my head, I thought Martin, Montgomery, and Vargas.
3: Murakami.
1: Maybe I was thinking Murakami, Martin, Vargas, and maybe Montgomery. That's what I meant. Murakami, Davis, Vargas, I think, is nearing a lock at this point when you look at his war and the third baseman in the National League, American League. So those three and maybe Montgomery.
3: I will tell you, there's a guy that you didn't mention that he probably doesn't get picked. Grant Taylor is a beast.
2: He is a beast.
3: Beast.
2: Future closer.
3: They want to make a starter out of him. Mm-hmm. But either way,
1: I love how they've been deploying him. Like sometimes the sixth, eighth, like once the pitcher is used to that role, being moved around, and maybe his most value will be in the ninth or as a start. Like right now, he is facing the other teams most of the time, the toughest part of the lineup. If that's the seventh, great. That's the eighth, great. In fact, I think there's a lot of managers that would love to use traditional closers like that, but because they're so set in their ways, you can't bring in Aroldis Chapman in the seventh against 3, 4, 5 because he's not built for that. But Grant Taylor hasn't really been built for anything. They're building him right now. So I like when he comes in before the ninth to get the toughest part of the opposition out.
2: Should we send Jesse a homework assignment on Alex Bregman?
1: Yes. Please do.
3: Okay, so Jesse, Hoodie sent me a podcast from yesterday in Boston. They're talking to Dave Dombrowski, and he said Alex Bregman had his own personal hitting coach.
2: Wait. Breslow.
3: Breslow. Yep. Craig Breslow is doing the podcast. He says Alex Bregman, when he was a Red Sox last year, had his own personal hitting coach, which I found a little odd. Like, if you want to have a guy in the winter that works with you, great. Everybody does. In the summer? Okay. So can you find out, does he have a personal hitting coach here? And if so, can we get that guy on the first charter jet out of here?
1: I already have that answer. His name's Jason Columbus. He flies up here for every homestand. He's out during batting practice with his camera filming Bregman. After every round of BP, he comes over to Jason Columbus. They look it over. He goes back in the cage, takes another round, comes back over. Every homestand he flies up here from Houston. There's your answer. Jason Columbus. We can get him on the air if you want.
3: Yeah, can we? Because what is going on here? Where'd the power go?
2: Oh, my God.
1: He'd come on. The guy knows his swing better. They've been together since he was 20 years old, whatever it is. He'd be great to explain it. And
3: okay.
1: I've talked to him, and he's told me sometimes with Alex and maybe with everybody, sometimes it could be two steps back to go forward. But when you're in the middle of the two steps back, it sucks because you're playing games trying to win. And he's told me recently he's getting close, and then he's like, and then he's getting close, and then, So we'll see. And not always do the results show up as soon as he's getting close. Like sometimes there's that after, effect. So he had him in Houston then, too. Yes.
3: Okay, so then that's part of the deal. When you have Alex Bregman, that's what you, it's like Alex Guerrero goes with Tom Brady, wherever he goes.
1: Right.
3: Tim Grover goes with Michael Jordan, and that's what goes with this.
1: Okay. I will see Jason Columbus 2 hours from now, right outside the batting cage.
3: So it's not a new guy. He's been with him for a long time.
1: Okay. Now, you can Google Bregman and Jason Columbus, and there's been stories written about him. And it starts with, like, in 2016, Bregman and Columbus did this or that. So good dude. But he, as much as Bregman's wearing it, I've seen Jason wear it on his face a little bit.
2: All right, Jesse. Thank you very much.
1: I got no homework.
2: Oh, we'll give you something else. Don't worry. We'll give you something else. All your phones ringing. You got to go.
3: Yeah. That was an open book test. Jesse nailed.
1: Yeah.
2: Jesse Rogers, brought to you by.
3: That'd be Atomatic Mechanical Services. 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
2: Thank you, Jesse. We'll talk to you on Monday as we get ready for Shot or No Shot. Right here on the Cap and J-Hood Morning Show.
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11: 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Here's Aiden O'Connor.
12: Good morning, boys. How are we on this Friday morning?
13: We're awesome,
12: when you
13: man.
12: Turn the mic on. I was talking to myself.
13: Oh, there you go. I was like, my mic's on.
12: Nope,
13: my
12: it
13: phone's
12: was me.
13: On silent. We're good, man. Blessed to be here. Jay Moore's son was here. Awesome day.
11: Turn your phone off, Aiden.
12: My bad, guys.
13: By the way, no Jason Columbus. We're going to. Every tape. We got the info.
11: In other news, water's wet.
13: Exactly.
11: What the hell? I mean, jeez. Yeah, he's not coming on. Yeah, thanks.
13: Yeah. Sylvie book.
11: The show that doesn't do guests is not going to have a guest on. There you go.
13: Exactly. Oh,
11: shocking.
13: If you guys would like the personal hitting coach, yeah, no, we're good.
11: It's just,
13: Jess.
11: The point of that is that it's interesting that that Bregman has a caddy.
13: Does.
11: I did not know that until we saw that on WEI. Aiden is like, oh, he's got his own guy. And if that's part of the package, it's fine. But they both get criticized if Bregman underachieves, which we have seen so far in a Cubs uniform. They both get it now. So now we got not just Bregman, but also his caddy that also is going to get blamed if Bregman continues to go this way.
12: I feel like he's a guy that comes into the studio and breaks out an easel and has poster boards. You know, here's his expected. Here's what he should be doing. The numbers say, you know.
13: Here's his WABA.
12: Exactly.
13: Like, okay.
12: He's just going to start putting letters together and tell you that he's a better player than he's shown.
11: Again, sometimes we just don't have enough personality and imagination around here, and I'd like to be able to bring that out every now and then. I do like the idea of his caddy just not necessarily being on the mic, but also breaking out a Bob Ross easel and just painting what Bregman is not doing. He doesn't have to be on as a guest. He's in studio, but he just wouldn't speak. I think that'd be great. Put a camera on him and just have him paint like Bob Ross in the Afro. I think that would be best to explain why Bregman stinks.
13: That'd be perfect.
12: Here's what Alex gets from Starbucks. You know, he knows everything.
11: They don't have to say anything. Just paint it. That's all. I think that'd be fun. As we turn now to Aiden with the Friday edition.
12: All right, gentlemen. We've talked a lot this week about Caleb Williams. He is now gracing the cover of Madden. It looked like they had an event at Navy Pier last night where he was shaking hands and kissing babies and throwing footballs and doing whatever with the cover of Madden and the people over at EA Sports. It got me thinking. Obviously, he is the straw that stirs the drink for the Bears this season. With the defense currently constructed as it is, shot or no shot, the Bears can reach expectations even if Caleb Williams does not throw for the illustrious 4,000 yards.
13: Oh, that's an absolute shot. They ran it 52% of the time last year, and I think Ben would be content running it 58% of the time if it's working to that degree. Like against Philly, yeah, Caleb made a couple of really big throws, but they ran it down Philly's throat. That's why they won that game.
11: Yeah, that is a shot. The 4,000 yards for me, Aiden, is so we don't have to talk about it anymore. So it's not a talking point or a storyline anymore. I'd like for him to get that, and I think he will at some point in his career, pretty soon. But if he throws for less than 4,000 yards and the Bears keep winning, I'm fine with it. Totally fine with it.
13: Yes. Just win. What did Jalen Hurts throw for the year they won the Super Bowl when he was Super Bowl MVP? Like 2,800. Was not like a crazy number. Now, Saquon ran for 6 billion yards that year.
11: Mm-hmm.
13: But Jalen Hurts' numbers weren't enormous. Go back and look.
12: Is that 2023, correct?
13: No, they won it in 2024.
11: Mm-hmm.
13: Didn't they?
11: Just do the Google search, Aiden. It's
13: they right beat the Chiefs in 2024,
11: Go to Copilot.
12: You're right. 2,900 yards. 2,903.
11: That's fine.
13: There you go.
11: It's fine.
13: So I don't care what he throws for. Just stay healthy. Play good football and win games, period.
11: He'll get his 4,000 yards. He's too good not to get it. It's just that when he gets it, then we can turn the page on that.
13: He's right.
11: Yeah. But at this point in time, I just want the Bears to win and for him to be even better. And score in the first quarter. That'd be good.
12: That might help, too. Better starts.
13: Yes.
11: All right. What else do we have, sir?
12: All right. I had this question ready, as I could assume both of you would have guessed. And then Jesse chimed in talking about the Sox All-Stars this season because it's been a topic of conversation. I was with you guys on opening day on the north side when we had this discussion. Mm-hmm. I think we were all, did we, Shane Smith. David, Shane, that's who it was. You know what? I forgot his name. That's how much this season has flipped on its side.
14: Yeah.
13: Opening day starter is in the minors for the second straight year that happened.
12: And he's hurt in the minors as well right now. He hasn't pitched in a couple weeks, I believe.
13: Not good.
14: Well, Sox standards. You could just be a team that just like, oh, Shane, you know, you're not playing well, but that's okay. Your opening day starter, we'll just keep you on the roster. No, they're standards. Like, no, you're not good enough. Why don't you go down and hopefully he'll see the light of day one day, but not right now. Don't need him.
12: So I ask the question, and I'm going to bump this up one because I had it at 3.
14: Okay.
12: Shot or no shot, the White Sox have more than 3 All-Stars July.
13: No shot.
14: So it is Vargas, it is Murakami, and it is Davis Martin.
13: Correct.
14: Which that was, to me, is insane. Think about where we were in March. Come on, Cap.
13: Correct.
14: The Murakami thing is, I know that's not popular to not have an opinion, but there was no opinion on Murakami because we didn't know what to expect. He was never a major leaguer. This is his first year in the big leagues. We saw the numbers from Japan, but we didn't know what that looks like. We didn't know if that was going to be, you know, 250 strikeouts or 30 home runs. Who knew?
13: Yeah, Colson Montgomery does not have an 800 OPS, 788. He's got 15 bombs. That's outstanding. He's hitting 222. Yeah, I don't think he's going to the All-Star game. I don't. Nice player. Really good. But I don't see him in the All-Star game. Who else is going other than those 3?
12: So there's a few names. Listen, I wasn't going to go Colson Montgomery. I was surprised Jesse even mentioned him with the shortstops in the AL. And as we might, you know, he's still in his first year as a player, his first full season.
14: Designated hitter Andrew Benintendi.
12: All right.
14: He's got Benintendi in the All-Star game.
13: Yeah, not happening.
12: So here's where it gets crazy.
14: I can see it.
12: It gets a little crazy.
14: You don't have that Savannah banana on there, do you?
12: Think about it with the fan vote.
14: Oh, my God!
13: He's not going
14: to the All-Star.
13: Tristan Peters, are you out of your mind?
12: He is second in the AL for center fielders in wins above replacement.
13: Oh, now that stat works for you, huh?
14: That's the best.
13: Oh, you know. That integrates the stat when I use it for my guy, but not Tristan Peters. Can I cherry pick a stat?
12: I'm not waving the flag to start the parade for Tristan Peters in the All-Star game, but you both know how many lunatics are out there that love these bananas.
14: Yes.
12: And I think they're going to vote for their guy.
13: He's not going to.
14: Could you imagine? Cap, but you got to love AOC, right? He is supporting our guys. I love that. So you're saying that Peters is going to rock the banana vote to get into the All-Star. Is that what you just said?
12: I just think he might.
13: What stat puts him over the top? The 2 home runs, the 15 RBIs, or the banana thing?
12: Oh, it's just the bananas. It's not the actual numbers.
13: Yeah, no, he's not going to the All-Star game.
14: Cap, he's depending on the banana vote.
12: He is hitting 289.
14: All right, what's the next guy? For God's sakes, Tristan Peters.
12: So this next guy, at his position in the American League, is first in runs, second in WAR, second in hits, second in walks.
13: Give me Antonacci.
12: Fourth in OPS, fourth in batting average, and tied for fourth in home runs. He would need to bump up the numbers a little bit before the All-Star game, but I think it might surprise both of you who it is.
14: It's not Antonacci.
13: He's got one home run.
14: Okay, who is it?
12: It's Chase Meidroth.
14: Well, that's my guy. I love a Chase Meidroth. Yes.
13: Yeah, his 145th in home runs, that'll put him over the top. 150th in RBIs. The 743 OPS. The 272 at batting air. Stop yourself. Chase Meidroth, an all-star.
14: I love it.
13: Like watching him play. I'll be locked in tonight. But stop.
14: I love it. Thank you very much for saying that.
15: Any sacks news?
14: I'm a Meidroth guy. At some point, he is going to be an all-star. Maybe not be this year, but he's going to be an all-star. That's the straw that stirs the drink, pal. Chase Meidroth.
13: He's a dandy little player. That's what he is.
14: I don't need you to pat him on the head, son bitch.
13: He's not an all-star.
14: How dare you do that? You just called him Mickey Morandini.
13: That's basically what he is.
14: Oh, wow. A dandy little glove man.
13: Right.
14: Thank you very much, Chippy. Man, can you believe that? Okay, so Peters might be a little bit too strong on the banana vote, but Mydroth at some point is going to be that guy. You don't have to look it up, Cap. Are you a baseball guy or not?
13: Yeah, he's not an all-star.
14: Okay, you don't need stats for that. You know what he does. You know he's just a nice player.
13: I'm not looking at his numbers. I already know his numbers. I'm looking at Mickey Morandini. And that's exactly what Chase Mydroth is.
12: I will put it out there. The question was originally written as two or more. And when Jesse threw Colson out there, yeah, I figured why not have a little fun with it.
14: I think Jesse got caught up in the air with that answer. I think he meant Murakami and he said Montgomery. He has Montgomery like on the outside looking in. Again, would be us being Sox fans, we love as many Sox to be on the All-Star game, but I think it's going to be three. That's the answer. And I expected it to be one when the season started. Now it's three.
13: And Murakami will not play in that game. Because even if he's back,
12: correct,
13: can't take a chance on him hurting his hamstring in an All-Star game. He'll go out on the line and go, from the Chicago White Sox, currently injured, Munetaka Murakami. And you'll have two players.
14: Tips the cap.
13: You'll have Vargas and Davis Martin. That's it.
14: Yes.
12: We might have been robbed of a Murakami home run derby appearance as well.
13: Well, yeah, you can't let him bat in that.
14: Well, actually.
12: Oh, no, 100%. No way. I'm saying the way he was going before the injury.
14: Actually, what he should do is be in the home run derby, but not play in the All-Star game. How selfish would that be? That'd be so great. It's like, I cannot play, but whammo, the home runs get into the derby. And actually, by the way, if he was healthy, I wouldn't want him to be in it. Either.
12: I'm with you.
14: I want those home runs to be in the second half at the rate.
13: Remember what Bobby Abreu, who won it, said? Screwed my swing up for almost 2 months. He said, you're trying to yank balls out of there. He goes, and all of a sudden I came back. Go look up his numbers. He was horrible.
14: Yeah. So I know that's a take that I don't need now, but if he was healthy, I would have wanted Murakami just to play in the All-Star game, but not be part of the home run derby.
13: He would have been, though.
14: I wouldn't have wanted that. Well, I would have been against it.
13: Right. But baseball would have said, yeah, John, sorry. That's why we took Mizorowski last year. We want carnival attractions that people are going to watch.
14: And if I was part of the White Sox, I'd go, celebrity softball game. Do that.
13: No shot.
14: Be with the celebs.
13: He's an entertaining guy to watch play because that guy has enthusiasm when he plays, even if he doesn't hit a home run.
14: Well, let me just tell you something, AOC. It would have been nice for Oak Lawn and Armour Square and Bronzeville to be able to rock the vote for some of those Sox. But I don't know if those – and Bridgeport, I don't know if those votes are coming. I don't know.
13: I'm shocked you don't have Drew Romo starting at catcher.
12: Well, Drew Romo can barely start for catcher on the Sox, so.
14: What did you say? You did a sideswipe at Bregman. What did you say the other day? Does Bregman and Romo have the same amount of home runs?
13: Yeah, Bregman and Drew Romo are tied at 5 home runs. Only one makes $875,000, the other makes $35 million.
14: Oh, man, that is strong.
13: Right. So Jason, or I think that's his name, right?
14: Yeah, he's coming on.
12: The artist.
14: What the F, hoodie?
13: Take that, Danny.
14: What the F? What the F, hoodie?
12: They're lining up.
13: Jason and he got to figure this thing out.
14: What the F?
13: You know? Let's go.
14: They're both in the crosshairs now, him and his caddy. He's got to let's not have the narrative like he can only hit in Boston. Yeah. Let's not do that.
13: Yeah, it's silly. And now the weather's warm at Wrigley. Let's freaking go.
14: I'm not even looking for power. I'm just looking
13: for Ian Happ launch. What's he got, 15 now?
14: Yeah.
13: Ian Happ hit a ball 446 feet yesterday. You talk about a rocket getting out of there. Okay, Bregman, let's go. Wake up.
14: If it's not going to be for power, I want line drive power. I want him to keep the line moving, get on base.
13: Yes.
14: I want the on-base percentage to be way up.
13: Don't need these flares to just kind of reach out and poke one in the left field. No. What's Hap got, 15?
12: 13.
13: So let's go. Come on, Bregman.
14: You think Beverly and Morgan Park can get the vote started for Montgomery? What do you think?
12: I don't know. I might have to start it. Get out to the polls. We'll pass out buttons. It'll be great.
14: There he is going to be on 95th. There he is right there in Oak Lawn just handing out buttons. What's this for? I'm a Sox fan.
12: Have them throw him back in your face. He struck out last night.
15: Get it out of here.
14: Get it out of here, O'Connor. For God's sakes. Guy stinks. Sorry, sir. Would you like to go over and have an ice cream at Andy's so we can make up for this? I'm sure that'll be the case.
13: Yeah, or a rainbow cone.
14: A rainbow cone, yes. Can we just talk it over at a rainbow cone?
13: You don't eat rainbow cones, right?
12: I can't. I'm allergic.
13: That's right.
12: Yeah.
14: Well, we understand why, Jay Moore, because AOC
15: brother
14: can't just is lactose intolerant, you see.
15: Hey.
14: That's exactly what it is.
12: No, I just can't do the nuts. No nuts. They got it in the rainbow cone. Can't do it.
13: Got a nut allergy.
15: Can't do the nuts. Wow.
13: God bless.
14: It's such a clean soundbite, too, man. I mean, you're just going to be aggregated everywhere around here talking about you and your nuts. It's going to be great. Nice, clean
12: cut. Got an allergy.
14: Can't do nuts, he said. Well, that's a personal problem and a preference. Coming up, we will give you Around the NFL next on Cap and Jay Hood.
16: 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Good morning. To you.
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8: 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So I guess away from us, it is a vacation day.
10: There you go.
8: As he teams with Carmen. Aiden?
9: An extension was handed out yesterday. Up north, the Green Bay Packers and wide receiver Christian Watson sign on to a $110 million contract.
11: I kind of like them both ways.
8: Hey. You were saying Watson.
9: This is a guy who has never had more than 620 receiving yards in a season.
8: Mm-hmm.
9: Getting paid.
8: What was your initial reaction to that?
10: So when I heard the number, I was like, how much? 110. However, because he's had multiple injuries, ACL, hamstring, he only got $31 million guaranteed. So that's actually a win for the Pack. They lock him in at a number they feel comfortable with. He's a wildly talented cat. Like, I'll never tell you, that guy's not a good player if he's healthy. And when you could get by with a very limited guarantee compared to, I don't know, look up Jackson Smith and Jigba or any of the other really good receivers, they're getting $60 million guaranteed, $70 million guaranteed. So I think that's a win for the Pack, and he gets himself some security.
8: You don't think that that's a bargain for them down the line? First of all, you don't think that he is an upper echelon wide receiver in the league, right?
9: He hasn't shown it, and granted, that's because of injuries. But he is very talented, and their passing game just at the wide receiver position alone. Yes, injuries, like we said, but you use a first round pick on Matthew Golden last year.
8: Mm-hmm.
9: That hasn't worked out, and he's been healthy. Christian Watson, and then Jaden Reed is the other one, also dealt with injuries. But their passing game through the wide receiver position hasn't been there. And while I think it is a team-friendly deal, I haven't quite seen it with the player yet.
10: But if you do this deal and you're the Green Bay Packers, you go, well, if he blows up this year, we're screwed. You got to roll the dice. You believe in the kid. Good person. They like him as a guy. I've watched some of the sideline stuff when he's mic'd up. The dude is into his craft.
8: Yeah.
10: And he's really talented. He's got to stay healthy.
8: All right. Give us another, sir.
9: All right. Moving on. This morning on NFL.com, Aaron Schatz put together his most likely turnarounds in the NFL in 2026. The NFL going from worst to first in each division. The Detroit Lions obviously have the best odds to go from worst to first after their down year.
8: Did you say Detroit?
12: Cap used to eat it.
8: Go ahead.
9: Thank you, Shay.
10: Oh, my God.
9: But the other ones confuse me. Do you see anything with the New Orleans Saints that leads you to believe that they can go worst to first outside of a division that hasn't been great?
8: I do not. No. Everything starts with the head coach and the quarterback, right? This is Tyler Shuck's team.
10: This is his team. I mean, believe in him.
8: I'm not a dream killer at any stretch of imagination, but it is. There's levels to this, and I don't think that the Saints are equipped from top to bottom to be one of those teams that comes out of nowhere to surprise teams. So I would say no. What's the next one?
9: The next one I'm actually very high on, and it seems like this is a team. And while I don't think they have the quarterback talent that the Bears did, that I've circled as a team that could make the jump like the Bears did last year, you get the coach, and that's the New York Giants, because that defense is phenomenal. They added a few weapons that are all about 35 years old with Odell and Juju Smith-Schuster because of injuries to Malik Nabers. We don't know when he's back. But I think with a few keys on the offensive line, if the quarterback plays well, I could really see the Giants being a good football team this
10: season. Same here. And they got an elite coach. I mean, John Harbaugh is an elite. He's won a Super Bowl. He's in the mix almost every year. He's an elite football coach. And I'm looking up at Barkley at the same time. And that pass rush comes to eat now. Like, we all thought, oh, well, they'll trade Kayvon Thibodeau. That's a kid from Oregon. Hoodie?
8: Yes.
10: Okay. We thought it'd be him, Abdul Carter, who's the Brian Burns.
8: Yep.
10: Somebody's getting moved. No, not so much. And then they added another player on there. So they've got Arvell Reese, didn't they?
9: Yes. They drafted him in the top 10, I believe.
10: Yeah. So they've got four dudes that can get to the quarterback. You don't want to pay any attention to the Bears pass rush. I've been harping on it for a year. And we need more pass rush. That team has taken it. My protestations to heart.
8: Aiden, down the first baseline. Is he wrong? He's wrong. There you go. There's the out signal right there. So we're looking at a Giants team that can go from four wins to 11. You think it? I mean, because that's what you're talking about, worst to first. So, and by the way, it's the NFC East, so everyone's got to take their turn. Maybe as it works 10. In the East.
10: Yeah, you're right.
8: So everyone takes their turn.
10: 2 years ago was Washington.
8: Yeah.
10: Dallas has had their shots.
8: Philly last year, 11-6. So everyone takes their turn. So maybe it is the Giants' turn. I will tell you, because of Harbaugh, this will not be a disaster. This is going to be good for the Giants. Super Bowl, I don't know. But I just know that that's a winning coach that has a lot of autonomy in the organization, a lot of swing in the organization. So I could see a double-digit wins for the Giants. Just basically on just... It's based on personnel, Harbaugh would have planned.
10: What is their over-under?
8: I don't have a number. I don't have a number on them.
10: I'm going to bet their over-under's got to be 8.5. There's no way they're down like the 5.5 or 6.5 again.
8: But you can't bet them. What is the number?
9: It's 7.5.
8: Oh, it's over.
10: I would bet the over.
9: I would bet the over as well.
8: You can't bet them, though.
10: Why?
8: Because of the Cowboy ticket.
10: I don't have any Cowboy ticket.
8: It's coming. You've been talking about it in winter into the spring.
10: I did
8: about
10: not
8: the
10: bet
8: Cowboys.
10: Them last year. You banned me.
8: Yeah, but you've been speaking about them favorably. You're going to bet the Cowboys this year. They're pretty good, kid. I can't
10: they
8: be on
10: are
8: that.
10: Pretty good, kid.
8: Okay, well then, he's going to bet the Cowboys.
9: Tell me I'm wrong.
10: I'm not sure yet.
8: He's going to bet the Cowboys. He's talking about the Giants now because we have the conversation, but he's in on the Cowboys, folks, in the NFC East. He's David Kaplan.
9: Just looking at the NFC East, and it's always a bloodbath, like you guys mentioned, taking turns, winning the division.
8: Yeah.
9: Eagles going for 3 in a row this year. This could very well be the best division in the National Football League this year. With Jaden Daniels healthy, I know Washington and New York have the biggest question marks around them. You got the Eagles trading away A.J. Brown. They still have a decent offense, another offensive coordinator for Jalen Hurts, so we'll see. And a head coach who, although has gotten a lot of criticism, has been great. And then the Cowboys as well. If you just press the right buttons, see what happens there.
8: So not the NFC North.
9: I would take the NFC East.
8: Okay. So someone's going to falter and be under 500 in the NFC North. Won't be as aesthetically pleasing as it was last year.
10: Green Bay.
8: Oh, Green Bay in last place.
10: Oh, can you imagine those goofs up at ESPN Milwaukee if the Packers fell to like 6-11? Oh, God, that would be amazing.
8: Yes, it would. Anything else?
9: The rest of this list I have to disagree with. They're going from the last place team in each division. But it seems to be a little bit, a lot of positivity towards the Titans and the Raiders.
8: No shot. Nope.
9: And just, you know, what needs to happen correctly. Right. This is a good line. The Jets are counting on a rebound from quarterback Geno Smith.
8: He's going to get that coach fired. I'm just telling you. Like, if you, it's as obvious as the nose on your face. If you cannot get the quarterback right initially, Aiden, you're just lost. I don't care what kind of linebackers or secondary or, you know, strong offensive line you have. Man, if you can't get the quarterback right, it's everything. It's so much of the personality of a football team. If you don't get your offense right, it stinks. So the Jets are not going to go anywhere. And I see what you're saying here, like the Arizona Cardinals and like the Cleveland Browns. Like, that's not, they're not going worst to first. And Giants, maybe.
9: With the Jets, too, we've seen Geno Smith as the guy who comes in and he's the bridge quarterback for a few games or a season to, one, get you the number one pick, and two, there's a quarterback waiting behind him. Yeah. There is nobody behind Geno Smith on the Jets. You have Cade Klubnik and Brady Cook.
8: That'll be all.
10: Who?
8: Cade Klubnik.
10: I know who that is, from Clemson.
8: Yeah.
10: Who's Brady Cook?
9: He's a Missouri Tiger. Started the last three games last year, and boy, were they stinkers.
10: Wow, I don't know who that is.
8: Mizzou? Man. SEC powerhouse.
10: Yeah.
8: And that is
10: our Luther Burden.
8: Our look around the National Football League. We'll empty the Friday folder next on Cap and J-Hood.
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10: Lou Malnati's. You know what my friends tell me. 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
8: Who are your friends, Cap?
10: Chris and Adam.
8: Oh, wow. Wide open with it. All right. Let's go westward and say hello to Aiden. Aiden?
10: All right, gentlemen. I watch Toy Story. Woody is a big fan of Bill, a big fan of.
9: So before the season, we've talked about this before, the White Sox announced an alumni home run derby.
8: Yes.
9: Should be fun, right?
8: Yes.
10: Yeah.
9: Should get all the legends back.
10: Yeah.
9: Yeah, they might have to move home plate to second base. But this week, the contestants were announced. Jose Canseco. Alexei.
8: Yes.
9: Gordon Beckham. Scott Podsednik. Leury Garcia. And Daniel Polka.
8: Okay. Wait, hold on. Wait a minute. It's not a who's who, it's a who's that.
10: Yeah, like where is... Okay, Big Frank's suing them. I get it. He's not going to show up. Where's Konerka?
9: Where's Tomei?
10: Where's Jim Tomei?
8: Wow.
10: Where's Jermaine Dye?
8: Little pipsqueak hitters are going to be part of a home run derby? Leury Garcia, did you say?
10: Like, I love Scotty Pods. Okay. Noted home run slugger, Scott Podsednik. But I'm hearing rumor they were going to let them use aluminum bats to try and get the ball out.
8: Why not?
9: One guy just tested positive for 4 steroids 2 weeks ago. So.
10: Yeah, Alexi, right?
9: Yeah.
8: Yes. Oh, my God. That's not a great list at all. And that's including Canseco.
10: Canseco's cool because it's Canseco.
8: That's not, I mean.
10: How many career home runs does Scotty Pods have in his career?
9: 42.
10: 42.
8: It's only one I remember.
10: Yeah, the one into the seats in the World Series.
8: Damn right.
10: It's only one that really matters.
8: You're GD right.
9: And by the way, there's two guys behind him on career home run numbers in the field. Leury Garcia with 34. Gordon Beckham had 80.
10: Oh, wow.
9: Daniel Polka had 29.
8: Give me the Gordon Beckham home run you remember out of those 80.
9: None of them.
8: Talk about bringing the walls in. Holy smokes.
10: Yeah, Leury Garcia has 34 over 10 years. Let's just let Brooks hit. Brooks Boyer, let him hit. And George McDaniel.
8: Okay, now there's a deep cut there. No
10: Those
8: one knows.
10: Those are the two front office gentlemen that are in charge of sponsorships and marketing and all that. Let them hit. George was a baseball player.
8: So shout out to you guys just because. Not because of the audience, just because.
10: Leury Garcia.
8: Yeah. So that's weird. Okay.
9: So to have some fun with this, I plugged in, their career home runs, their stats at right field. And honestly, with this list, I believe they've covered Comiskey, U.S. Cellular, Guaranteed Rate, and Rate. For all the players in it.
8: Oh, my God.
9: I had some AI betting lines made up. Where are you putting your money? You want the odds for each player.
8: Okay, yeah. Well, Canseco first.
9: Jose Canseco is the overwhelming favorite at minus money, minus 150.
8: Okay.
9: Alexei at plus 567. Gordon Beckham at plus 900. Scotty Pods at plus 1500.
8: Yeah.
9: Leury Garcia is 19-1 and Daniel Polka 45-1.
10: Daniel Polka was a big boy though, right?
8: Yeah, but I mean, give me that home run that you remember most from him.
9: I actually do have one I remember most from
8: Daniel Polka.
10: Okay, here's the thing. Scotty Pods, who I really like, he's a friend of mine.
8: Sure.
10: Scotty Pods keeps himself in amazing shape. Like, if you

0: from Reinsdorf. I think that's it.
1: That's it. No shot.
0: It's the White Sox cap. It's a White Sox joke.
1: Do you really think that these guys are all donating their time?
0: Oh, Pasednik and Beckham, yes.
1: Right. Gordon, I think, works for the organization. Gordon, you're going to do this.
0: Yeah.
1: Okay.
0: He's fine with it. It's fine.
1: Canseco, what, 10 grand? 5 grand?
2: I think Leary and Polka are probably donating as well. I don't think they've been exactly in the public eye in the past few
1: years.
2: That's
1: true.
3: They forgot him.
0: Hey, Jim?
4: Yeah.
0: Who should be in this home run derby for the Sox?
4: My vote would be for Ken Griffey Jr.
1: Oh, wow.
0: I say yes to that.
1: Carl Everett, does he hit some homers?
0: Carl Everett.
1: You guys acquired him like 9 times. Kenny, every year.
0: Hi, Rob.
5: Hey, what's going on, guys?
0: Who should be
5: long-time listener, first-time caller?
1: Appreciate you.
0: We appreciate it, man. Tell us who should be in the home run derby.
5: Albert Bell.
1: Oh wow.
0: Oh, no.
1: Yeah, no.
0: I wonder, like, what kind of... Is he in shape to be able to knock it out of the ballpark in 95? We needed an Albert Bell.
1: He's out of jail, right?
0: I don't know.
5: What about Tim Rock Rain?
0: If I need some stolen bases in that home run derby, I can go to Rock Rains.
1: The one for me that jumps out is either Konerko or Tomy.
0: What about Konerko, Rob?
5: Absolutely. Oh, absolutely. Konerko would be great.
1: How about
5: Joe
1: Creedy?
5: But Jim stole mine with Ken Griffey Jr., so I had to think of somebody else fast.
2: You want to sell tickets and a guy who's not doing anything? How about Jose Abreu?
0: Yeah, what's up with him?
1: Yeah, that seems like a layup.
0: I actually saw his last home run in Houston. I actually saw his last home run in the big leagues.
1: Yeah, you went there.
0: I saw it. I saw him stretching and trying to get ready for like 2.5 hours on the field. And then it was like 1 o'clock and he said, Jose, you got to go, man. Oh, okay. All right, let's go. They had to chew him off the field because he was stretching and get himself, his body ready.
1: Were you wearing a 79 Abreu jersey there?
0: I was not. But I was there to see him. I was like, there's the old man right there. It's like, look, hon, it's Abreu. And they're shooing him off the field because he's still stretching to try to get ready. So it's one thing about the old ball players, you well know, Cap, they need extra time. It's kind of like Contreras. Remember with the White Sox?
1: Yeah.
0: He used to work out with a softball.
1: Nardi Contreras or Jose?
0: Jose Contreras. Yeah. From the 05 White Sox. He used to have a softball to separate his fingers. That's what was his warm-up. And he'd be out there. He's a starter, and he's out there for 2 hours throwing a softball and then getting a baseball. And it's like, it was like an old engine trying to get it started.
1: Yeah.
0: Because he was older probably than his listed age.
1: How about Bo Jackson? Somebody just tweeted.
0: Yes.
1: Hey, Thompson, how about Bo Jackson?
0: Yes. Yes. Still lives in the area, right?
1: Yeah.
0: Let's go.
1: And you get 76-year-old Steve Stone to throw the home run derby pitches.
0: Daryl in Aurora. Hi, Daryl.
6: Gentlemen, great show. I'll give you 3. Adam Dunn, Bill Melton, who actually won the home run player in 71.
0: It's not Daryl. It's dead.
1: Yeah, Bill Melton is no longer. Bill died.
6: Okay, and then Richie Allen, or Dick Allen.
1: He's dead too.
0: My God.
1: Hey, what are we doing?
0: Okay.
1: Bill Melton and Dick Allen have both left us.
0: What about
1: rest
0: Richie Allen? Dead. Ah, okay.
1: Julio Cruz, dead.
0: Also dead. Don't use who? Juice Cruz, he also died.
1: Right.
0: But good choices. Thank you for the memories.
1: Right.
0: Harold Baines. Still with us?
1: Yes.
0: Okay. Coming up, we will give you the Cap and Jay Hood cut of the day. It's right around the corner on Chicago's Home for Sports.
1: Cub fan would have known that. Take that.
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2: 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It's Chicago Cut Steakhouse. Jay Moore! Jay Moore!
12: Yes, it's boring.
2: Jay Moore!
12: Oh, God!
2: Whatever.
12: Cut it.
2: It's not boring.
12: Okay, then you're boring.
13: All right, cut! Jay Moore!
2: Can we just talk it over at a rainbow cone?
14: You don't eat rainbow cones, right?
15: I can't. I'm allergic.
14: That's right.
15: Yeah.
2: Well, we understand why, Jay Moore, because AOC
14: brother
2: can't just is lactose intolerant, you see.
15: Hey.
16: That's exactly what it is.
17: No, I just can't do the nuts. No nuts.
18: Felt like somebody kicked me right in the nuts.
19: These nuts. Got him.
17: They got it in the rainbow cone. Can't do it.
20: Got a nut allergy.
21: Can't do the nuts. Wow.
20: God bless.
16: Can't do nuts, he said.
22: Well,
16: that's a personal problem.
22: Yeah.
16: And a preference. No nuts.
23: And that's all, folks.
16: Now time for the Cap and J-Hood cut of the day.
20: Good try, because I listened to it.
16: Well, why weren't you in here to the start of the segment? How about that?
20: Going to the bathroom.
16: No, you were talking to people.
20: No, I wasn't. I was going to the
23: bathroom. Damn!
16: One or two.
20: That's personal.
16: Well, I mean, it's not personal, because you made it personal by not being here on time for the segment.
20: Well, you should have run one more spot. I would have been.
16: Just for you. Just run one more commercial. How about four?
24: You know, his mic was still on.
16: Yeah. Struggle. Ooh.
20: There's your cut of the day.
16: Oh my. Cap. Oh, strong coffee, huh? You know whose coffee it was? Ian Happ. That's whose coffee it was. My God. That's why he was late for the cut of the day, folks. Brought to you by, proudly, Chicago Cut Steakhouse.
20: That's
16: on
20: right.
16: LaSalle.
20: On LaSalle, north side of the Chicago River. Thank you, David Flom, for
16: we covered that.
20: Sitting with us at breakfast yesterday and entertaining us. It was awesome.
16: Yeah.
24: Thank you, Cap. It was amazing.
16: Yep. Yeah, we already covered that. Thanks. We thank you so much for listening and calling in and being part of the program here on the Cap and J-Hood Morning Show. Our thanks to Aiden and our thanks to Jay Moore. Now, join us on Monday at 6 because we got plenty to talk about. But coming up, Carmen DeFalco and Zane Orling. It's coming up next. We will talk to you tomorrow on Monday.
20: Carmen just about spit his coffee out.
16: So long, everybody.
20: Take that, Jay.
16: From Chicago.
25: I've got the best job, Carmen.
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4: Lanzamiento. Impacta PCA. Estaba caer. Y los Chicago Cubs ganan el partido. Dejando en el terreno a los Atléticos de Oakland. Marcador final. 7-6. Responde para los Chicago Cubs y de esa manera volvemos a escuchar el Go Cubs Go.
20: The wonderfully talented and always energetic Miguel Esparza with the Spanish call. I thought that was great last night. Miguel's great, and if you ever go to Louie's Pub in Bucktown, you might see Miguel hosting karaoke. Tell him we said hi. That was the sound from Wrigley Field as the Cubs walked it off last night, and they looked pretty much dead before scoring those four runs in the ninth. The big question is, what do they do with it now? And is it finally the thing that gets this team going after, let's face it, a pretty lackluster May and a lackluster start to June? They lose the series to the A's. But a big win last night, four runs in the ninth. First time they've scored that many runs in the last to walk it off since David Bodie's slam against the Nationals back in 2018. So it has been a while. Good morning, Shay.
8: Good morning.
20: How are you, buddy?
8: I'm feeling good.
20: You feeling good?
8: Yeah. It was an entertaining game last night, kind of an up and down game.
20: Kind of.
8: More down and up than up and down, but yeah,
20: but this, it could be the thing that gets them going.
8: I can't.
20: We'll find out in 5 hours. They're going to play today. 6 hours. They're going to play. If they crap the bet against Robbie Ray and they lose 9-0, who knows? Maybe we say, it was all for nothing. But it feels like something they could really use as some positive momentum, especially considering the opponents. I know the Giants just split with Milwaukee. They won yesterday. They scored a bunch of runs.
8: They've been playing better.
20: They're not a good team. They still got a below .400 winning percentage. The Rockies aren't any good either. You've got 12 straight now against those teams. So let's see what they do with that momentum from last night, honestly.
8: Yeah, it's just the idea that everybody's supposed to say today, that was the turning point. They've saved the season. Like, you just lost a series at home to the A's. They're 6-18 over their last 24 games. Can we, like you just said, can we wait and see what happens in this upcoming series?
20: Let's just see.
8: Before we start calling it the turning point of the season.
15: But there's never been a more obvious turning point.
20: But it doesn't, it's not a turning point, Jack, until they do something with it.
15: Until they actually turn. But they were down by multiple runs, had a three-run comeback in the ninth inning, scoring four to win the game. The guy who cost you two runs earlier in the game was the hero with a home run and a walk-off single.
20: Harsh criticism. When you lose a ball in the lights, that's not something that is done intentionally. That is not a mental error. That's not a physical error. It happens. He lost a ball in the lights. It happens. I don't know. So I think it's a little harsh to say that he cost them two runs, but okay.
15: Okay, but the perception is that he could have cost them two runs. Right. I agree with you. It's a tough play.
20: It happens. Every once in a while it happens.
15: I agree with you on that point. But everybody who was slumping at the end of that game stepped up in a big way.
20: How about Dansby?
15: And that shows that this could be a turning point.
20: That's the biggest thing to maybe come out of it, right? Is like, and you never know from one at bat to the next how it's going to go. Maybe Dansby continues to hit a .180. I have no idea. But that they stuck with him in the ninth. I mean, I don't know that you had a great pinch hit option from the left side there anyway at that point. That you allowed Dansby to come up in the ninth, and for Dansby to come through with a big hit like that.
8: He needed it.
20: They
8: needed it.
20: Oh, my God.
8: It did feel a little bit like if they lost that one last night the way they would have lost that would have felt, okay, this is just, now you're 5-19 in your last 24. and you're losing games this way, we would have come in this morning, the sky would be falling. So there is the one positive thing I can say is they stemmed the tide. They rescued a series against the A's that really they shouldn't have lost, but they did. You rescued it in miracle fashion. Am I going to sit here and go, oh, World Series back on? No. Am I going to buy this turning point stuff? I learned my lesson, man. 2022 White Sox, we all thought they were a World Series team. They were miserable. They were a miserable watch.
2: Don't remind me.
8: And every time they would win a game, we'd go, oh, that the walk-off homer. Oh, that's the turning point of the season. And then the next week, you'd get Jose Ramirez and Tim Anderson boxing on second base.
2: La Russa sleeping in the dugout.
8: So it just, yeah.
2: Somebody pulling a hamstring.
8: It's the turning point of the season. And then today, I'm going to watch Craig Counsell vomit up his chew on the dugout steps again.
2: All right.
8: But you know what I'm saying? Like,
2: yes, I know what you're saying.
8: Win today. Yes, win the next day.
2: Win the next day.
8: Start stacking some victories.
2: You have to win a series. You have to hit it now a little bit. You have to go 8-4 in these next 12, right? Don't you? Am I right?
8: I think it feels
2: nine
8: that way.
2: I mean, that's when you say, okay.
8: 9-3, I'll never ask for 9-3.
2: All right, so 8-4. You capitalized. You've got a little momentum.
8: The way they've been going, people would probably take 7-5.
2: Well, I think Cup fans might be a little annoyed with 7-5. But it'd be a winning record against these bad teams. But I think you hit on something. What it felt like for a while. And I had three separate text chains last night. Like, my phone wouldn't stop pinging. One was me, you, and Jack. Me, Shea, and Jack. Because, you know, Shea was in today for Yerk. And so we were talking about what was happening in that ninth inning. We were getting ready to second guess some things that now no longer matter. Right, guys?
8: Yeah, moot point.
2: It's a moot point. We were going to nitpick, should they really, like, why is Nico trying to steal a base there? If he gets on, aren't the A's probably putting the next guy on anyway? Jack's like, that's crazy. That'd be the go-ahead run. And Shea and I were like, yeah, but there's one out, and you could see where the manager might load the bases there to get the force everywhere, play the middle, you know, still maybe play up the middle at double play depth and bring your – like, we were going through all these different scenarios. We were sort of just assuming they were going to lose. I'm texting with Jesse and Sylvie. We've got another text chain going, and it's like, and it felt like, man, can you believe this? And while it's not PCA's fault that he lost the ball in the lights, that play was going to sort of summarize the night and the general malaise of this team.
8: Yeah.
2: It was like, can you believe it? And inside, there's four more home runs allowed by Shota. Now, one of them, a little bit unfair to pin that on him. It's an inside the park home run. Guy loses it in the lights. Yes, it happens. But four more home runs allowed by Shota. Six more runs where he was keeping the Cubs in it until that sixth inning. And then he ends up giving up, you know, six runs in six innings, four more home runs. And it felt like, man, this is everything that's wrong with them right now. They can't get a big hit. They're losing balls in the lights. Oh, my God, what's going on? And they flipped it. They flipped it all in that ninth inning while we were literally having the conversation on the text chain that we were going to bring to the air about, like, what did they do wrong? Why is Nico going there? And it's all moot now today. It all goes away because it was like going to be this sums up the season and what's gone wrong for them too. Oh my God, what are you for?
8: I don't think it's hyperbolic to say if they had lost last night that the image of PCA standing still, either that with his hands out like he's being put up on the cross or with his back turned to the infield, just looking at the ball on the warning track. That would have been the defining image of the season. So it's good that it was erased immediately. I mean, dude, last night I'm on social media refreshing the timeline. I haven't seen a play get trolled like that by fans everywhere, probably since LeBron went nuts on J.R. Smith in the finals. Everybody was taking victory laps. Everybody had jokes about PCA losing the baseball.
2: PCA.
8: So that's where...
2: I like PCA, in fairness.
8: It maybe does mean a little more to rescue last night because you saved yourself some serious grief.
2: Yeah, I bet that felt good for him. And you're watching the play now if you're watching our YouTube channel. And please like and subscribe for us. We're trying to grow the channel. Like, Waddle and Sylvie are growing theirs. They're on their way to 1 million. We just want like 100,000. Can you help us out a little bit? Go to youtube.com/@CarmenandYurko. It's brought to you all this week by The Sanctuary Golf Course. We love the Sanctuary in New Lenox, celebrating 30 years as Chicago Southland's finest golf course. It really is great. I always rave about the layout down there. If you guys have never played, get down there and check it out. You're going to love it. Book your tee time today at golfsanctuary.com. And yes, that play would have been more of a meme. I think you're right, Shay. But it's not because he ended up being one of the heroes of the game. First ever walk-off hit for PCA. 312-332-3776. If you guys want to join us. Cub fans, how you feel about it? How down and dejected you were watching most of that game and how much it flipped? And, like, will they use this now as a little momentum? We'll see. None of us know. We'll see. We'll see what they carry, how they, like, carry it into today. Giants also played yesterday, came down from Milwaukee. Cubs played the night game, have to have the quick turnaround to a day game, but it was a dramatic come-from-behind win that it really felt like they desperately needed. White Sox were off. They start a series in Philly. The Sox, you know, it sucks that they don't have Murakami right now, especially with some of these matchups coming up. It would have been so much fun to see sort of like a Schwarber-Murakami toe-to-toe this weekend in Philadelphia. It's not going to happen. Schwarber with a league-leading 23 home runs. Murakami's obviously third with 20, but he's down and out right now. But they still catch some breaks here. They don't have to face Sanchez. They don't have to face Wheeler in this series. They're playing the Yankees in the Bronx in a couple weeks. They won't have to worry about Judge. Judge is out for the foreseeable future, as Hannah alluded to yesterday. And then we got more definitive news as the day went on. There is something. Is it a cracked rib that he's got? Is that what they said? There's a rib fracture. And those are the worst. I've had those. They're terrible for a power hitter like Judge. Who knows what that's going to be like the rest of the year? That's terrible news for the Yankees. Who cares?
16: Get your Bobby Witt MVP tickets in.
2: That's probably not a bad idea, although he was still only like 2-1. You know, you're not going to get great value on it. Judge is going to be down and out for a while, so the Sox catch a break there. They won't face Ohtani in terms of Ohtani pitching against them next weekend. Ohtani is scheduled to pitch, I believe, the Dodgers Wednesday game in Pittsburgh, and he will not pitch when the Dodgers come to town next weekend. So tough schedule for the White Sox is kicking off here, and I mean really tough. Braves, Dodgers, Yankees, Phillies this weekend. They got the Guardians at home in a couple weeks' shape. But they're catching some breaks as the schedule kind of falls, and I think you catch a huge break when you go to Philly and you don't have to worry about Sanchez and Wheeler.
16: It's kind of incredible. Like, they're playing, I think anyone would argue, the three best teams in baseball in three consecutive series, with the Braves, Dodgers, Yankees.
2: Yeah, you might be right. And the Phillies are no slouch. Since May 1st, the Phillies have the second best record in baseball, 21-10.
16: What, 1 month of Donnie baseball will do to you?
2: Yeah, how about it?
16: No, but it's like you get the Yankees, no Judge. You're not going to face Shohei. Right. They're facing these three teams that have been juggernauts and maybe the most, I'll say, comfortable way possible.
2: Yeah, I think you're 100% right. Yes, you are kind of facing it in the most comfortable way possible. Let's see what they can do with that. Again, they've got their own injury that's a huge one. I mean, Murakami, you've seen what he's done to that lineup and how impactful he's been. And so all teams have to go through with that at various times. All teams have to deal with it. But I think that's a good way to put it. They're getting it the way it lined up looked daunting, but they're getting it in probably the most comfortable way possible. Russell's on the south side. What's up, Russell?
3: Yeah, there's a couple of things here about that game last night. And one more thing I want to say. First of all, he lost the ball in life, but he just stood there. Didn't even go after it. He just stood there. I mean, that's the thing. He just watched. And another thing is, they played Houston, and everybody said that they was going to, they should get right on that. And they got swept.
2: Yes.
3: So don't assume Colorado and San Francisco just all going to just walk, let them
2: that's
3: walk
2: right.
3: all over.
16: Russell, that's I'm 100% right, with you, and it's why I refuse to do what a lot of Cub fans are doing and call today a turning point.
2: That's why you've got to go out. They've got to prove it to us. We're only saying it could be. You're right, Russell.
16: There is
2: you're
16: no reason
2: right.
16: to assume that they're going to sweep the Giants.
2: No.
16: There's no reason to assume they're going to take 2 of 3. They've been bad against everybody they've played for a month. When you're 6-18 over your last 22 games and it's not against the Dodgers, the Yankees, and the Braves, you don't have the right to come out and go, oh, we should just win this series against the Giants. There's no way I can think that.
2: You're very right. They have to go out now and do it this weekend. If they sweep them, they play well, you might look back on it then and say, yeah, okay, they really use that as some fuel. As far as PCA not going after the ball, look, at when you lose the ball in the lights and you have no idea where it is, and then you realize it's 20 feet behind you, what is it, a bad look that PCA just stood there? I suppose. I think we get way too wrapped up in stuff like this. At that point, the center fielder's not making the play. And if anything, why did it take each corner outfielder so long? PCA clearly is showing you he doesn't know where the baseball is. His hands are in the air. Corner outfielders should be on the move at all times anyway, backing plays up. You see that he doesn't know where the ball is. Why did it take, say, was it Saya and Wright?
15: Conforto.
2: Saya was in Wright.
15: It was Saya, I believe.
2: Saya was in Wright, right? How can I not remember last night now? Who was Saya or Conforto in Wright?
16: You're like gaslighting me on the fly, so I want to just make sure.
2: Like, why did it take you so long to get there?
16: It was Conforto and Wright. It was Saya pinch hit late.
2: Yeah, that's right. Saya pinch hit. It was Conforto.
16: Conforto and Wright.
2: What took Conforto so long to get there? That's Saya pinch hit in the ninth. That's right. Is it a bad look? All right, maybe it's a bad look. You want to pound on PCA for that? Fine.
16: Doesn't it? Okay, I'm going to play devil's advocate a little bit. Because it feels like this is consistent when he does misplay the ball. Now, he hustled after the one that popped out of his glove. But when he misplayed that ground ball, he kind of just knew this is going to be a home run and walked after it to the center field wall. Doesn't it feel a little bit like you missed the play, you lost the ball, now you know where it is? Instinct, you would think, would take over and you'd take off.
2: Maybe if you're not
16: the guy making the play. It was kind of bizarre. He just stood there and stared at a ball 30 feet from him sitting on the warning track.
2: All right, dude.
15: But we didn't see in the camera shot, you don't see the two corner outfielders who are also sprinting to the ball.
2: Well, they should be. That's their job at that point.
15: But who are also on the run, and PCA probably sees those guys closer to the ball, and he's like, all right, this is my ball. I'm not going to go grab it. Because then it could cause more confusion. I'd argue, for losing the ball in the lights, PCA did everything right on that play that he could possibly do, other than actually seeing the baseball and going to the baseball. Because he threw his arms up.
2: Yes.
15: You can see him mouthing, I can't see it, I can't see it. That's exactly what you teach little leaguers to do in that scenario.
2: And the corner outfielders then need to really get on their horse and say, oh, he doesn't have a beat on the ball. He has no idea where it is. Anybody have a problem with it? I mean, he did really make
16: it's a moot point.
2: Be going more crazy today if they lost, but it does feel like maybe it's more of a moot point, especially because he was the hero at the end. 312-332-3776 if you want to talk baseball. Shea's in for Yerk. We got a list today. Shea's going to do Yerko's keys. I don't know what he's cooking up for keys, but we do keys every Friday. Yerk's gone, so whoever's in the big guy's chair, it's their responsibility. Shea's going to handle that for you a little bit later on. We'll have Brunch Rush, Mike North's bonus play, all kinds of fun stuff on a Feel Good Friday. It's Carmen and Yerk with Shea sitting in. We'll be right back.
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22: 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Joining us now is Dr. Peter McCullough with some smart ways to be prepared before summer begins. 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So why is summer a time when families should think ahead medically?
23: Because there's always stress about getting sick on a trip and then ending up in the urgent care.
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31: center field. ECN can't find it, and it's over its head and all the way to the warning track. In to score, Bolte, Langoliers racing all the way around the bases. The throw is too late. And he's in. It'll go as an inside the Parker as Pete Crow Armstrong lost it, and it is 4-0.
24: A few moments later.
31: Hammered right field out of line. That one back. Gone. Pete Crow Armstrong will touch them all. And the Cubs are on the board. In the air. Falling. Falling.
25: Oh, my goodness.
31: And the Cubs won. Seventh walk-off win of the year, most in the majors. The hero tonight, Pete Crow Armstrong.
26: Pete, they have you on the big screen right now. You can hear everybody cheering for you. What does this fan base mean to you?
27: They've been in it every step of the way, the entire time I've been up here. They've obviously had to be very patient the last few weeks, but the best fans in the world.
2: BC has come around offensively, that's for sure. He had a home run again yesterday. The power's coming back a little bit. It's Carmen and Yurk. Yurk's off today and Monday. Shea's sitting in. Shane Orling's in. We're with you until noon. And then it is Rich Eisen. Waddle and Sylvia get you home on this Friday, 2 to. What time is pregame for White Sox? They're on the East Coast. So pre is at 5, I think, right? Yeah, it's 5 o'clock pregame because it's a 5:40 first pitch. Anthony Kay versus Jesus Luzardo in Philly. White Sox baseball back on the air a little bit later today. Sylvie's off today. Tyler is sitting in with Tommy Waddle. So that's the rundown for the day. A PCA starting to come around at the plate. Cub fans happy to see that. Yes, that's one of the easier home runs Shea Langeliers is ever going to have. And inside the Parker, boy, how good is Shea Langelier's play? He's part of, you know, he was one of the centerpieces in the Matt Olson deal years ago. The Braves sent to, at the time, still Oakland, now the whatever you want to call him is. And boy, is he good. Do you think, like, at our age, at your current age, you hit the ball, PCA loses it in the lights. Obviously, you'd never hit the ball off of Shota.
0: Could you go home to home?
2: That play yesterday, could you make it?
0: How long did it take him?
2: I don't know.
0: Can we get a time? Jack, get a timer on. I think I could go home to home. I feel like I'm going to overshoot whatever I would say. Yeah, for sure. Like once I turn the Jets on, I'm immediately coming up.
2: I want to know, do we think at our age we could make it inside the Parker on that exact play yesterday?
0: I've been trying to run 20 miles a week for the past couple months. I played
2: 20 miles a week is good. That's a lot of running, Shay.
0: I played softball the other night, though. And like jogging, running 20 miles a week is different than I go play softball. Yeah. And I hit the ball and I'm running. Like I'm trying to be running. Safe. My knees hurt so bad after softball. If I turned the Jets on and tried to go home to home on a baseball field, regulation baseball field, I want to say 30 seconds, but I might be overshooting. It might take me 4 minutes because I pull up lame into second base.
2: Take 4 minutes.
0: I pull up lame into second base and I got to crawl home.
2: I was wondering that's the silly stuff that goes through my head as I'm watching it last night. I'm like, I wonder if I can make it home to home. I think I could. I mean, listen, I'm almost 50 years old. And while I do run a lot, there's a difference between running, straight line running, and then turning on the Jets, cutting the corners on the, like, making sure you touch all the base. Like, there is a difference. Full-on sprint. I don't full-on sprint anymore. I'm not doing 40-yard dashes at my age.
0: I did go first to home at softball on Tuesday.
2: You went
0: first to home?
2: Oh, you did? Nice. Yeah. Okay. So you're scooting.
0: Yeah, I was moving a little bit.
2: I'd like to think that I could. I mean, that ball over PCA's head, he loses it, it goes to the lights. But Conforto was kind of slow to get there, if you ask me. Could I beat the throw home?
1: It took 16 seconds.
0: No shot.
2: I don't know. But now I kind of want to try it.
1: I also throw it out there. Shea Langelier's jogged out of the box, too.
2: Well, because, of course.
1: He thought it was going to be a flyout.
2: I didn't look this morning. What the hell is the expected BA on that ball? I didn't look. I should have checked real quick. I did not.
1: I've got it up right now.
2: I can
1: now.
2: Find it. Right. Of course.
1: It was a
0: 0.020.
2: That sounds about right. That's the expected BA on that. Sorry, batting average. Waddle's going to get mad at me. I'm abbreviating things. Sorry, Tommy. The expected batting average on that was 0.020. Is that what you said?
1: Correct.
2: Yeah.
1: Yeah.
2: So that's a 2% chance of it being a hit, right? So he's jogging out of the box. Yogging? Or is it jogging or yogging? It might be a soft check. And then, you know, so he could probably get it going a little faster than if he wanted. But yeah, that's the silly thing I wondered. I sat there, I watched the play, and my phone's blowing up. Oh my God, Pete, can you believe this is the Cup season? And I'm like, what if I can make it home to home on that play?
0: No way.
2: I still want to hold on to the, I probably not.
0: We should
2: probably
0: do this.
2: Not.
0: There's got to be a baseball field after the show.
2: We could set this up. My son plays. We could go to where my son plays. Of course, there's a baseball field.
0: I'm saying after the show, we could go over to Lincoln Park.
2: They probably don't have any 90-foot bases.
3: Good content idea.
0: We could put X's on the dirt.
3: Who do you think does it quickest?
0: Between the two of us? No, just the whole station. It's Carmen.
3: All the producers, all the hosts.
2: Out of everybody?
1: Jason McKee.
2: I don't know. I mean...
3: No, out of not everybody, like producers and hosts. Yeah, no, former athletes.
0: Pottinger.
1: It's Pottinger. The answer is Justin Pottinger. Probably
2: Potsy. Yeah, that's probably a good call.
0: That's no-brainer in my
3: mind. Actually, yeah, he's really...
2: Palazzolo, maybe. Nick Palazzolo, maybe.
0: Nope, it's Pottinger.
2: I think it's probably Pottinger.
1: I'll throw my hat in the ring.
0: No, it's Pottinger.
1: I'm not against Pottinger. I'm saying for number two. I don't think anybody beats Justin Pottinger.
2: I doubt it.
3: Number two, I might be there.
2: You think so? You're fast?
3: I run, yeah.
2: I say we have, but running and being fast
1: is
2: like
1: Tyler
2: said,
1: fast?
2: Two different things. Tyler, I don't know.
3: Tyler seems fast.
2: I don't know.
0: Can we wear cleats?
2: Sure.
1: That's a big part of it.
0: Need to. Because otherwise you'll be slipping all over the place trying to round second base.
1: I don't have cleats, though, at this point.
0: And you think you're going to be the second fastest. Guy who doesn't own cleats thinks he's going to be the second fastest. Does owning cleats have to do with speed?
1: It tells me you're not getting a lot of athletic stuff in your life.
2: I'm borrowing my son's cleats.
0: When's the last time you ran bases?
3: The kids' day at Sox
0: That's
3: Field.
0: The other trick, because you got to know how to run the bases.
1: Well, you round them. I know how to run the bases. You got to be able to baseball cut the corners. Eighth grade.
2: Take a big turn, cut the corners properly.
0: You haven't played baseball since eighth grade?
2: Oh, yeah, you're not
0: You are not the second fastest.
1: There's I've no played way. Wiffle ball.
0: Dude, I don't know if
1: how
0: you
1: does,
0: would...
1: How does not playing baseball since eighth grade have anything to do
2: you're
1: with
2: be
1: my
2: rusty.
3: Lost it. You're rusty,
2: you're
3: bro.
2: You're rusty. Well, you're going to be rusty.
1: I'm rusty at running bases and rounding bases.
0: You haven't run bases in like 12 years.
1: You round a little bit, and you hit the corner, and you go. What are you talking about?
0: Honest to God, I don't think you could beat me.
2: I think, I don't know.
1: That's insane.
2: I think I'm smoking, Jack, to be honest. I know you and Shay might beat you too. We're gonna have to set this up now.
3: Aiden texted and said yesterday he scored. What do you say? First to home twice in two at bats yesterday.
2: All right, that's
3: in softball.
2: Pretty good.
0: Jack's not going first to home. Telling you that right now. Well, he's not scoring from first.
1: What are we talking about?
0: No cleats.
1: Because
0: and
1: I haven't
0: he hasn't
1: played
0: done
1: baseball
0: it in 12
1: since
0: years.
1: Eighth grade.
0: You don't have cleats.
1: Anything to do with speed?
0: You don't have cleats.
1: I played soccer. Oh, I played basketball.
2: I don't have cleats either. But
3: Jack
2: you know,
3: does seem like a quick little guy.
2: You think so?
3: Maybe.
2: I don't know. I'm not so sure. I say we set this up. Are we setting it up?
3: Let's do it. This is a great content opportunity.
1: We're going this afternoon.
2: Are we doing like the ball? Are we just doing the straight time? Or are we going to like reenact the ball over the head?
3: No.
0: It's just time.
1: Straight time around. 16 seconds. It was almost 16 seconds on the dot. It was like 15.9 something.
3: Someone's going to tear something.
2: Somebody's tearing a groin, a
3: hammy. It'll be good content if we get it on video.
2: Not good content if it happens to you. The best
3: is fine.
2: About like
0: I blow my ACL coming around third, and Hannah's like, "That's great content." Like,
2: 5 years ago,
3: I'm good. Chuck.
2: We're at
3: I run every day.
2: We're at Avery Zetterman's birthday party, Danny Zetterman's son, and it was at one of those Ninja Zone places, you know. And like me and Danny and Sylvie are getting, you know, you guys know where you run up the wall.
3: Yeah.
2: So Sylvie, I have this on video. It's great. Like it was, you know, I just happened to be taping it. I don't even know why. I might have been taping like one of the kids. Next to him running up the wall, but and Sylvie takes off and he's full sprint and he gets the wall to start going up and you see it. I mean, you can see the hamstring pull and you see him. He grabs it. He goes down in a heap. I still have the video. It's unbelievable. And it just like you could see the moment that the hamstring just the slight tear happens. Sylvie couldn't walk for 2 weeks. And I'm like, that's what's going to happen. Somebody's tearing a groin. Somebody's doing something bad. But I still think it would make great content.
3: Now, exactly.
0: The only reason I'm on this softball team now is because another guy in the outfield, it's my wife's work team, another guy in the outfield blew his hammy a couple weeks ago.
2: Oh, my God.
0: Now I'm like, it's going to happen to me.
2: Don't say that. Knock on wood. All right, sorry. I didn't mean to sidetrack us with Ken Carmen score on an inside the park home run. That's literally what I was thinking last night. I'm like, I wonder if I could have scored on that. Like, in a big league scenario. I'm like, I wonder if I would have been able to make it home and beat the relay. Probably not. It's fun to think about anyway. Hey, I got a great, this is actually not mine. I'm stealing this from the aforementioned Mark Silverman. And forgive me if he was going to use, Sylvie, if you were going to use, well, he's off today, so he's not going to use it later today. I got a great player, this was from Sylvie, but this is a great player. This is a great player A, player B. I want to throw at you guys coming up next.
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2: 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Shay's in for Yerk. Shay will also be with me on Monday. Yerk's on one of his many annual summer getaway golf trips. This one, I think, is through the western portion of Michigan. 5 rounds of golf in 4 days. I don't know how he does it. It's a lot of golf, man.
0: Good for him.
2: Boy, you'd think he'd be like a 7 handicap, too, Paul, the golf he plays. My God. Jeez. If I played as much golf as Yurko, I'd be a 5. Holy cow. But as it were, Shay is in as the good kid is out. We hope he has fun golfing this weekend. Sylvie had this really good player A, player B. You guys tell me what you think. Did you have a... have time to make a graphic up of it, Jack? Yeah, Jack did a graphic of it. So you guys can see this if you're watching on our Twitch and our YouTube, youtube.com/@Carmen and Yurko, and like and subscribe for us. All right, player A, a 255, 336, 359 slash line, a 103 OPS plus and 1.4 baseball wins above baseball reference. Wins above replacement. Player B, 253, 337, 357, slash line. I mean, it's almost identical. An exact identical OPS plus of 103 and 1.7 baseball reference wins above replacement. Any guesses?
1: I think I have a pretty good guess.
2: You have a pretty good guess?
1: I think one guy is on the Cubs, one guy is not on the Cubs.
2: Okay.
0: Going out on a limb there. Sylvie made it.
1: And I think Alex Alex Bregman is player A and player B is Kyle Tucker, would be my guess.
2: Player A is Alex Bregman. That is exactly right. 255, 336, 359, a 103 OPS plus 1.4 baseball reference wins above replacement. Player B is not Kyle Tucker. Player B is also on the Chicago Cubs. Jack just looked back at the screen and he went, oh no. His whole world is blowing up in front of him.
1: I know who it is.
2: He might know. You know who it is, don't you?
1: Who it is.
2: Who is it?
0: Why are you so sad?
2: It is Nico Hoerner.
3: Oh.
2: And Jack, his whole world is crumbling in front of him.
0: Now you can make the Nick Ono meter.
2: It is a great player A, player B. And Sylvie presented it as, Why does everybody hate Alex Bregman and love Nico Horner when they are having the identical seasons? And I mean identical. They are identical. Just like in My Cousin Vinny. They are identical. And Jack's whole world just blew up. He can't believe it.
0: Do people still... I know he's homegrown, but do people still love Nico Horner after the month that he's had?
2: I think so.
0: He had a horrible May.
2: He had a horrible May.
0: Horrible.
2: Baseball's hard, man. And for as good, it just is. And like,
0: what was
2: Sylvie? And I still think Nico Horner's a good player. Don't get me wrong.
0: I like Nico.
2: Nico's a very good player.
0: What was Sylvie saying the other day, though? Expectations are everything, because Chuck Garfine tweeted out that the Cubs and the Sox were identical.
2: Identical.
0: To that point in the season. And it's expectations are when you're getting paid $172 million and you're putting up those numbers.
2: Nico got paid too. No, not like Bregman got paid, to your point. But Nico got paid this offseason.
0: But when you're playing third base and you're expected to be the high-priced free agent that puts you over the top and you're a nothing, when you're playing second base, you can get away with a little more. It's just, you can.
2: Expectations are everything, Shay.
0: Second
2: you're right.
0: Base is a much more diminished position, especially from a hitting standpoint. Bryce Turan, Ketel Marte, end of list.
2: Pretty much.
0: So at third base, when you pay a guy $172 to come in, you would expect more than Nico Horner's numbers.
2: That's fair. You're right about that. And expectations are everything. It's how we judge everything. It's why sometimes maybe we overreact to certain things. You're right about that. But it is amazing how similar their seasons have been. Maybe not like at the exact same time or in the exact same way. And Bregman's been a little bit better as of late. Nico's really slumped after an incredible April, but their seasons are basically the same. They're almost the identical player. Rob's in Sugarland, Texas. What's up, Rob?
9: Hey, Shay, those 16 pounds allow you to go from first to home now.
0: That's
9: there
0: right.
9: You go.
2: Hell yeah.
0: That's right. Shout out to the Angelo system.
2: The Angelo system, baby.
9: There you go. I would argue on the PCA play, which thereafter I turned the game off because I was PO'd, that the two outfielders are the ones to blame here. The only guy that hustled on that play was the batter. There would be so many players standing on second base after that. So he could tell PCA couldn't see the ball. PCA was telling you he couldn't see the balls. These guys should have been rotating behind him as soon as the ball was hit, not assuming that it was an automatic out, especially given the streak they're on. A little extra effort might help. That's all.
2: Rob, thank you. Yeah, the corners see it. First of all, you're always on the move anyway. You know, that's baseball 101, right? Even on a lazy, what appears to be a can of corn. And yeah, I'm sure Shea Langelier's jogged out of the box. He also saw the outfielder going, I don't know where the ball is. And then he started running.
0: Right. And he's also fast.
2: Yeah.
0: He's probably the fastest catcher. I have to imagine he's the fastest catcher in the league.
2: Is he? I don't know. I don't.
0: Statcast has him 85th percentile in the league in sprint speed. He's among the fastest players in the league.
2: Is that right? Well, then he's got to be, I mean, up there for catchers. You're right. If he's in that high of a percentile across the board, across all positions. So he was lazily jogging out of the box thinking, all right, there's a can of corn. Wasn't a can of corn. The outfielder didn't see it. Yeah, the guys in the corners have to be on their horse then realizing, uh-oh, this could be trouble. Monty's in Stevens Point. What's up, Monty?
10: Hey, guys, I just wanted to bring up something that I thought about. So the Bears and the Cubs actually have very similar kind of trajectories over the past couple seasons. They both got the young superstar, you know, Caleb for the Bears, UCA for the Cubs. Solid roster, filled with good vets. Both have high expectations. Maybe the Cubs higher for the Bears because the Bears started a little earlier, but the seasons last year also kind of like played out very similar. You have all these crazy wins that build up these expectations, and then playoffs come and the Cubs barely squeak by the Padres and then just get crushed by the Brewers whenever they play in Milwaukee. I mean, I get they kind of won every game in Chicago, but like no wins in Chicago in the Brewers season last postseason kind of came like definitively. You kind of knew the Brewers were the better team, like all series. And I think one of the most important points about that is like both teams, the Bears and the Cubs, play in just loaded divisions.
2: Yeah.
10: Like it's crazy that, you know, like we have these great teams, but because of the, like the teams that they play around, like they just seem worse than what they actually are. And I honestly think, what was that?
2: No, go ahead. Finish your point, Monty. Go ahead.
10: Yeah. I think like if the Bears and the Cubs weren't in such loaded divisions, like us as fans would be like, these are the greatest teams on earth. I'm sure we still feel that way, but we're definitely aware of the pressure of the divisions that we're in. Like it's crazy that I thought, like, I don't know. They're just very similar and they're in very similar spots right now. And honestly, I think a lot of the difference comes down to the coaching. Ben Johnson is the real deal. We all know that. We don't even need to second guess that. Craig Counsell has kind of been on the hot seat for a couple seasons now. And it's crazy because I still consider him one of the best MLB coaches in the league, but I feel like every series, he just makes a couple boneheaded decisions. And I'm like, you know, if we just had the MLB equivalent of Ben Johnson, I think we'd be fine.
2: I mean, it's Monty, thanks for the phone call, man. It's just hard to compare these sports in these seasons because you have the longest season and the shortest season.

0: in yesterday.
1: It's 34-29. That Pirates team is good, and they're fun.
2: It'll even out because I also have Cardinals under.
1: Yeah, you're going to probably be. Well, what was the Cardinals under? What'd you get it at?
2: I have to check.
1: You might be in trouble on that one, right?
2: Pirates over was priced worse than Cardinals under, but I have to check.
1: I wish I would have bet that. 312-332-3776. It's Carmen in New York. Shea is in for the good kid. We'll be right back.
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1: Come by June 14th, Twin Peaks.
2: We got a list coming up here as we count down the days to the start of the NFL season. We'll do that just after 10 o'clock. Yesterday's was another really good one. The foods that we love outside of Chicago. The cities and foods that we love. So what are we down to, like 96 days already? Man, they're just flying off the calendar.
3: Wishing the summer away.
2: No, stop. That's what I don't want to do. I don't want to do it. It just goes by too fast. We've had such beautiful weather. My God. Been incredible, like no humidity and 70s every day.
4: I always give myself until July 4th. If I start getting like sad because it's the end of summer, then I start getting sad. But right now, this is the start. It's the start until July 4th.
3: The July 4th is not the end of summer.
4: Well, no, it's the midpoint. It's the midpoint.
2: It all, everybody always says once you get there, then it's just, oh my God, I can't believe it. It's 4th of July already, and then it's like then it really goes fast. Holy cow! I don't want to think about it. It's too nice. Might get a little rain today.
3: God, it was beautiful yesterday. It's about time.
2: It's the last 10 days have been spectacular. I said, this is what it's like to live in San Diego. Jake Santos is one of our guys. Jake texts, you know, he's from San Diego. He's like, yes, this is it every day. Like, this is what it is every day. Now we get, you know, very short intermittent spurts of this where it's just perfect, where it's not cold, it's not humid. Like the last 10 days have been perfect. It hasn't been humid. It hasn't been overly hot. The sun's been out. We could use a little rain. My grass could use a little rain. I will say that. But it has just been spectacular. Tim in Northfield wants to ask a question about the Bears still maybe going out into the trade market. Go ahead, Tim.
5: This is a great pivot. I'd rather talk weather than the Cubs, to be completely honest. 10 years, we won the World Series, like, and it's been crap ever since. I only know, like, 5 players, so I want to talk Bears. Kayvon Thibodeau, I saw that he's coming up on his, like, 5th-year rookie option. I was wondering what package you guys think it would take to get a guy like that. My immediate thought, but only 2 pieces we really have on the line, if they're looking for a DN, would be like Sweat or Booker. No. But if we're trying to dump a guy, why not throw? I mean, we're talking Stevenson, we're talking DBs and stuff. And what do you guys think?
2: All right. Thanks, Tim.
5: I want that face mask and that elbow brace on our line.
3: There is no way. Bears do what they'll do, but there's no way I would trade a player for him. And I don't think the Giants would be interested in the
2: player.
3: I don't
2: think they would either. I think they want to draft him.
3: Matter of fact, depending on what player you give them, they might do backflips over it. But it's part of why they're not going to keep Thibodeau is because they don't want to pay him. The problem is if they just play out the string and let him walk, they'll get a 3rd-round comp pick.
2: Yeah.
3: So you have
2: to. Are they going
3: to
2: do better than that in the market right now?
3: That's my point. If you're the Bears, you have to beat a 3rd-round comp pick in the trade offer, and I don't know if I'm willing to do that. Why not just wait until the deadline, and if the Giants really are not using him, and then you can float him a 3rd and get the deal done, sort of like what happened with Jalen Phillips last year.
2: Right.
3: Like, that's what I think is more likely. Everybody's racing to get this done now. I would be stunned if they move Kayvon Thibodeau before camp. He's not a bad player.
2: No.
3: You can't have too many defensive linemen. Why are the Giants racing to move on from a guy? They'll get a comp pick from him at the end of the year anyway.
2: Yeah, the Giants might not even fall out of it and be looking to trade him at the deadline, but that might not be a bad approach. It also gives the Bears time to let Austin Booker breathe. Like, what if Booker's good? What if in year 3, Booker takes the kind of step forward that they're hoping for and that they keep talking about? Then maybe you're set and you're not going into the trade market at all and you're not even giving up a pick. But if he's not, if he's hurt again, if you still have a very sort of average to below average pass rush and the Giants are out of it and they are floating him, then maybe it makes a little sense. I kind of like your idea of slow playing it. I don't think you rush to do it now.
3: I mean, I thought it was brilliant by the Eagles. Now, it didn't result in a Super Bowl, but it was brilliant by the Eagles.
2: I agree with you.
3: It at the deadline, you pick up Jalen Phillips for a 3rd-round pick, and you're not going to pay him. Yes. You get a 3rd-round pick back when he leaves.
2: I thought it was good, too. I thought it was a good move at the time for the Eagles. I thought it made a little bit more sense for them. And I was glad that the Bears didn't, like, try to beat any offer and get a little carried away. So if they do something similar coming up here in the fall, maybe that's where your reinforcements are. I hope Austin Booker gets better. And I hope he stays on the field and he can play. I think he's one of the more intriguing young defensive prospects they have. I think they think very highly of him. And they're expecting him to take a step forward. Let's see if that actually materializes. That could be the answer, you guys. I'm not telling you it will be. I'm telling you it could be. And I think in their minds, that's a big part of like their calculus for not being overly aggressive in any of the markets to add a defensive end. I think they believe in him. I hope everybody's right. I don't know what else to say about it. And that he takes a major, major step forward. But a lot of that is baked into health, too, Shay. You got to be on the field. Got to be on the field. And let's hope that's the case. All right, we're going to do a list coming up here. We'll reset some things at 10. We'll do a list. We'll spin the wheel. We got the brunch rush as well during the 10 o'clock hour. And Mike North will give us a bonus play. New odds couple coming your way a little bit later as we will get you set for the weekend. We got to talk about game two of the NBA Finals tonight. I'm very much looking forward to that. We'll see what the Spurs have in mind to kind of change things up a little bit and try to get into the series by evening this thing up before it goes to New York for what is going to be a crazy Madison Square Garden come Monday night. 312-332-3776. If you want to join us, Shay is in for Yurko. We'll be back in 2 minutes.
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2: Grim and a good Friday. Made it to your weekend. It's Carmen and Yurk. Shay's in for the good kid. Ron till noon. Then it's Rich Eisen. Waddle and Sylvie 2-5. Tyler's in for Sylvie today. White Sox pregame on early. 5 o'clock pregame, 5:40 first pitch as they start a weekend series against the Phillies in Philadelphia. Phillies are hot. They just swept the Padres. They swept two series against the Padres like in 10 days. Good news for the White Sox. They missed both Christopher Sanchez and Zach Wheeler. Incredible. The Phillies have the second best record in baseball since May 1st, 21-10. Only the Brewers have been better slightly in terms of win percentage at 21-9. So you got White Sox baseball back on the air later tonight. Anthony Kay versus Jesus Luzardo. And we look forward to the Sox getting back in action. They start a very, very tough stretch of games, but they catch a few breaks. You know, they don't face the Phillies' best pitchers. They won't face Shohei on the mound next week when the Dodgers come to town. That'll be next weekend on the South Side. They're going to go to the Bronx, and they won't have to worry about Aaron Judge. He's going to be out a while, it looks like, with this rib injury. So that's good news. Happy Friday to everybody. It is 100 days to the start of the Bears season today. You know, we started the countdown on Monday. That's the start of the NFL season. 100 days from today, we'll be kicking it off on that Sunday, Shay.
3: I am so excited to do a list. Can I tell you? I'm happy it's back. I love this segment.
2: Everybody loves it. You were texting me yesterday, too, or maybe 2 days ago, about the list we were doing, too. I know people.
3: Yeah, it was the siblings. The siblings. TV siblings.
2: Yes, mm-hmm. The TV siblings was a good one. Everybody loves it, man. Everywhere we go. It started on a whim, you know, a couple summers ago. We're like, yeah, everybody likes to chime in with their thoughts, their opinions on it. We get told quite often that it's one of their favorite parts of the summer. We did it as like a goofy thing just to kill time a couple of summers ago. The White Sox were in the midst of a dreadful season. You know, the Cubs were still a talking point, but I don't know, it was just like a complete, like, hey, this will be silly and fun, and it's kind of stuck.
3: And also back then, nobody cared about baseball, if you remember.
2: What do you mean?
3: Behind the glass, at least.
2: Well, that's a great point, yes. That's a great point. I had 75% of the show didn't care about baseball.
3: you were trying to talk baseball, and everybody just fell asleep.
2: 75% of the show at the time. Yeah, I'm like, come on, guys. It's still baseball. Shay's going to do his keys later, by the way. Since Yurko's gone today, he'll do his keys. And I see you've got your crossword puzzle and your Sudoku ready. I mean, to a T.
3: I just did Wordle.
2: To a T. I mean...
3: Pretty soon, I'm going to load up golf course layouts.
4: Did you get the Wordle wrong? Because that's also a key part of being
3: Yurko. No, I got it. I got it right. And without spoiling it, I've never heard of that word.
2: Really?
3: Yeah, it's the first time I've done a Wordle in months, by the way. But I
2: love Wordle.
3: And for Yurko, I got to do the Wordle.
2: I mean, I look over. It's like, can't you do Wordle like before the show or after? He's hunting. You know, Yurko's a hunt and peck guy. He hunts. He's a hunt and peck.
4: Didn't have typing classes.
3: Well, when he was young,
2: yeah, exactly. He types with his index fingers. They didn't teach typing really as much. Like when he was,
4: I have to be one of the last generations that was taught handwriting, right?
2: Yeah, they don't teach cursive anymore.
4: Yeah, I was taught cursive in third grade. Isn't I remember it was a big deal.
3: Cursive's useless.
2: How do you sign your name though?
3: That's different.
4: We used to have a thing in fourth grade. You got your pen once the teacher decided that your handwriting was legible enough, you would be able to write in pen. Otherwise, you had to write in pencil.
2: In pencil,
4: that was
2: yeah.
4: the rule.
2: Yeah, but how do you learn to sign your name if you don't know how to write in cursive?
4: You just do squiggles.
2: Really?
3: Is that what you do?
4: I can do my signature. Well, when you're signing on like a credit card pad, you just do the squiggle.
2: That's
4: right?
2: True. I just do a squiggle. Yeah.
3: Hannah, you learn cursive?
2: Yeah, do you know cursive?
15: Yeah, of course. Okay. I do like my actual signature. Like
3: what's the benchmark? As we start rotating in some younger producers, we're going to have people who have no idea what cursive
15: is. You know what
3: it
15: was like?
3: Soon.
15: Like, I don't know. COVID, you got a while.
2: My kids like kind of know, but not really. It is not taught. It's not part of curriculum.
15: It hasn't been taught since COVID.
3: It's useless.
2: I guess.
3: You know, how often do I write in cursive? I learned it. How often have I written in cursive in my life? Probably in first grade or second grade when I learned it, and that's it.
2: I mean, if there's not much of a practical use for it anymore. How much do you think kids know how to write a check? Do you think they know how to?
3: No. No way.
2: I don't know that my kids, like, by the time I was their age, you were already learning in school how to write a check.
15: They didn't teach us anything, like, no life classes in school about stuff like that.
3: How many checks do you still write?
2: Not many. A few here and there. Not many. Not many.
3: My parents still pay all their bills. They write a check and put it back in the mail.
2: Most of mine are like, yeah, I pay online. There's a few things I still write checks for, but not many.
4: Not that I'm Mr. Big Spender, but I don't even have a checkbook. Like, I don't have checks.
2: I would think most young people do not. That you couldn't write a check if you had to. You have no check.
4: I know how to write a check. If I had to, I would go to the bank and pick them up. But right. I don't keep them on me. I don't have some just sitting around.
2: Yeah, you have no checks with your name on them.
4: Not
2: Hannah,
4: currently.
2: Do you?
15: I don't even know how to write one.
2: That's what I'm saying. Like, do you have checks? Do you and Kenzie have checks?
3: Yeah, when we opened a joint bank account, we got married. We got a checkbook. That would have been 7 years
2: collecting
3: ago,
2: dust,
3: almost.
2: You ever? It's rare.
3: There
2: right?
3: are still checks in it.
2: Yes, it's pretty rare. You know, most people don't have to. You don't do it anymore. All right, let's spin the wheel. We got 96 days. Did we spin already, Jack? Or no? Spin it again. Give it a spin. Here we go. Give it a good spin. Here we go. Round and round it goes. Where it lands, no one knows. 79.
4: Ooh, okay. We already did 78.
2: We did. 79. Oh, good one.
4: Your favorite athletes as actors.
2: That's good. This is good.
3: What does that mean?
4: Like, you know, Shaq was in a movie. So he's an actor.
3: Oh, so you're saying like athletes appearing in movies.
2: Yeah.
4: TV okay, shows.
2: Now, can they play themselves?
4: They can or they play have, themselves. They can Why play not? Themselves.
2: Like yeah. LeBron in Trainwreck. Like that
4: LeBron
2: would count.
4: In Space Jam.
2: LeBron in Space Jam. Michael in Space Jam, I think is what you mean. I don't know what you're talking about, LeBron in Space Jam. LeBron wasn't in Space Jam. Michael was.
4: Space Jam, too.
2: Oh, that's something different. I love this music that Hannah selected. I love it. All right, our favorite athletes as actors. Wow.
4: Wrestlers count, too. Throwing that out there.
3: I don't even watch wrestling. I couldn't.
2: I don't know why it's wrestling. Oh, I mean, The Rock would count.
3: Does that count?
2: He played college football. Yes.
4: Yes. That,
2: he played
4: that's
2: college
4: the point.
3: So John Cena then also counts?
4: Yes.
2: The Rock absolutely counts. Absolutely. He was a, you know, I think The Rock went to an NFL camp, didn't he? If I'm not mistaken.
4: Yeah, you have to, you also have to give, like, the movie. Not just the athlete, we need the.
3: Yeah, of course.
4: We need what movie or show.
2: Well, what about if you said The Rock, though? I mean, he's in a million movies. You have
4: yeah,
2: to
4: you're
2: pick,
4: right. I guess
2: you
4: know The Rock, I mean? Like, kind of.
2: Yeah.
4: But I guess just choose your favorite The Rock role.
3: I got to tell you, I'm having a hard time thinking of him now.
2: And they can't play themselves. Well, this is a good list. This is good. Anybody ready?
4: Nah, yes. I still need a second here. The phone lines are already
2: lighting
4: up.
2: They're already lighting up. You know what? I'm going to put him on there. He's entertaining as all hell. He's on my list. I'm going to do... okay. I think I'm ready. Problem is, I feel like when you go too quick, I'm missing some obvious ones, and I'm going to regret this.
4: I am not ready.
2: I'm ready. You guys want me to go?
4: Yeah.
2: I'm gonna miss some here. I know it. I'm gonna miss some. I'm just gonna say it too. Like, I'm not gonna do Michael in Space Jam just because I more went with athletes that were then playing something else. But yes, Michael in Space Jam could obviously be on here. Here's my list. Ready? Number 5. You guys are probably all too well. I mean, definitely Jack and Hannah are. Shay might remember, but I have a feeling Shay's too young for this too. Do you guys know what the show Webster was? You guys remember Webster?
4: I do not remember.
2: You guys
4: Webster.
2: Are a little too young for
3: nope.
2: Webster. Alex Karras played Webster's dad. Alex Karras is going to be number 5 on my list. Number 4. We just talked about him. He's entertaining in like a dozen different movies that I've seen. The Rock. The Rock's terrific. He's great in the Jumanji movies, and he's awesome in the one that they did in Brazil with Stifler and with Christopher Walken. I'm blanking on the name of that one, but it's terrific. Why can't I think of the name of that movie? I love The Rundown. The Rundown. I love The Rock. Number 3, maybe the greatest running back of all time, then went into movies. Jim Brown. In multiple different movies, by the way, over the years, including The Running Man with Arnold, which is fantastic. Number 2 on my list, Kareem Abdul-Jabbar from Airplane. Have you guys?
3: That's
2: phenomenal.
3: That is
4: that's
3: a good
4: a great
3: call.
4: Pull. That's a great
3: I am ready.
4: Pull.
3: It's not on my list. That
4: phenomenal.
3: Is a good call.
2: It's phenomenal. Where he's kind of playing Kareem, but he's really not. I'm the co-pilot. And number 1 on my list is the late, great Bob Uecker. I loved Mr. Again, you guys are too young for Mr. Belvedere. That's right in my wheelhouse as a kid. I loved Mr. Belvedere. Loved Bob Uecker. I mean, he was a TV pitch man. He was a lot. He was in Major League, obviously, but he was also in Mr. Belvedere, and it was a fun show when I was a kid in the 80s. So Bob Uecker is number 1 on my list. And Bob Uecker did play in the big league. So there you go. There is my list. Alex Karras, The Rock, Jim Brown, Kareem, and Bob Uecker. Who's ready? Who's
3: I
2: next?
3: Am ready. I think I have ones that you're going to be mad about.
2: Yeah, I'm not going to be mad. Why would I be mad? It's your list.
3: You're going to be upset that you forgot about
2: it. Oh, that could be.
3: That's what I think.
2: That could be.
3: You're going to be upset you forgot about
2: it. Now, that very much could be.
3: So we have overlap. Number five is Bob Uecker, Major League.
2: Love it.
3: Fantastic appearance in Major League.
2: Fantastic. Like, and I honestly don't know, as awesome as that movie is, I don't know if it's nearly as good, as memorable, as legendary without his performance. Right?
3: No, it isn't.
2: It's just not.
3: He is the best part of that movie. When he's pouring himself Evan Williams in the booth. Are you kidding me?
2: And he rubs the bottle and he puts it behind his ear. It's incredible.
3: It's so good.
2: It's incredible.
3: Arnold Schwarzenegger. Take your pick.
2: And I didn't think of Arnold as a weightlifter, but I love Arnold. I adore him.
3: It's not
2: and
3: the
2: that
3: Tuma.
2: Is an athlete. You're right.
3: 100%.
2: Yes.
3: And you get Terminator 2.
2: Everything. Come
3: Kindergarten
2: on.
3: Cop. Predator. Take your pick.
2: He's literally one of my favorite actors of all time, period. So I probably should have put him on there. It's a good call.
3: This one I think you're going to be upset you forgot. Mike Tyson in The Hangover.
4: That's a good one. That's really a good one.
2: That's really good. That's very good.
3: That is probably the most memorable scene in the movie.
2: Probably. I mean, that's a great movie, boy.
3: But it is a great movie.
2: That's a great movie. That's one of the last great comedies. Sadly, they don't make them like they used to. They don't even really make comedies anymore. It's a shame. I don't understand what's happened in Hollywood. That's a really good one.
3: Number two, speaking of comedies, and this is a very small role, and I only have it because to this day, I cannot believe they got him to agree to do it. If you've seen the movie, you'll know what I'm talking about. Tom Brady and Ted 2.
2: That's awesome. Yes. Great call.
3: And
2: totally
3: I
2: forgot about it.
3: I can't, to this day, I cannot believe they got Tom Brady to agree to do that.
2: Listen, when you pay Tom Brady, as much money as he's made and as much as he's worth, go look at the Netflix roast. I mean, if you give him the right amount of money, he'll do it.
3: Specifically the context of what Mark Wahlberg and Ted awesome. Are trying to do to Tom Brady in that scene.
2: Fantastic.
3: I can't believe they got him to do it.
2: It's fantastic.
3: And then number one, because it is a shockingly good performance in a very good movie, Kevin Garnett in Uncut Gems.
2: Ah, that's a good one. I'm mad that I didn't think of that. See, now that's a very good one, and he was really good in that. It's a good movie, Uncut Gems. All right, good list, Shay. I got to be honest. That's a real good list.
4: All right, I'm ready.
2: All right, Jack.
4: Give me Penny Hardaway and Blue Chips.
2: Good call. I love Blue Chips.
4: I will take Dave Bautista in Dune.
3: Wow, okay.
2: I don't know who is Dave
3: Bautista? Not Guardians of the Galaxy?
4: No, I'll take him in Dune. Guardians of the Galaxy,
2: who's
4: too.
2: Dave Bautista?
4: He was a wrestler.
2: Oh, okay. I'm like, who's Dave?
3: I'm going to pull up a photo because
4: You'll recognize him. You will know who he is.
2: Will I?
4: Yes.
2: Oh, yeah, I do know who he is. Okay, my bad.
4: Give me Shaq in Kazam.
2: All right.
4: When he plays the genie.
2: Mm-hmm.
4: I remember watching that one. Carl Weathers.
2: Oh.
4: And I want him in Happy Gilmore.
3: That's
4: he also
3: a good
4: can
3: call.
4: Go in a
3: that
4: as,
3: is a
4: in
3: very
4: Rocky.
3: Good call.
4: But give me Carl Weathers.
2: Jack, you done did it. I missed. I missed.
4: What was
2: Carl
4: that?
2: Weathers.
4: That was number two for me, right? And then number one, give me Terry Crews in Brooklyn Nine-Nine.
2: Another good one. Terry Crews played in the NFL. Was I think at camp with Yurko 1 year, if I'm not mistaken. Might have even played a few games in the NFL. He was definitely in camp, I think, with Yurko once, because they remember because. Yurko has told the story. Yurko saw him somewhere, and Terry absolutely remembered him. I think they were in camp together in Green Bay maybe once or twice. That's a good call. I'm so mad I forgot Carl Weathers.
3: What could they count? Like, what if they were a college athlete that became an actor? Because didn't Miles Teller play college baseball?
4: I think we're more going
2: know.
4: For like
2: people
4: it's
2: gotta
4: who
2: be a
4: known
2: pro athlete.
4: As athletes and then became known as actors. It's more what we were going for.
2: By the
4: here.
2: Way, Terry Crews did play 32 games in the NFL. He never played with Green Bay, but I think he and Yurk overlapped a summer or two in training camp in Green Bay in the early 90s. Good call on that. I don't know that Miles played college baseball. I would have to double check that.
3: I'm pretty sure.
2: All right, Hannah, you're up.
15: Dude, this is like really hard. I couldn't even come up with five. But then I figured out some, I guess. Marshawn Lynch, he's like an actor now.
2: He is?
15: He's been in a few movies, and like recently he has like five.
2: As Marshawn?
15: He acts as the one that I watched. I forgot what it was called, but he was just a teacher.
3: He was in the final season of Euphoria and in a lot of it.
2: Oh, is that right?
15: Yeah, he just like, it's very odd.
2: I heard you say
3: terrible.
2: It was bad. Yeah, I feel like I need to watch Euphoria, but I heard everybody rip
15: it's one of those shows
2: week.
15: You do have to watch it, even though it gets bad.
3: You certainly do not have to watch it.
2: All right. Okay.
15: Don't listen to him. Number four, Shay took Kevin Garnett in Uncut Gems. I, like, barely remember that movie, but that's what I thought.
3: Spectacular.
15: And then the last three are, like, random. Like, I genuinely could not come up with anything. I remember when I was younger on Disney Channel, seeing the random athletes appear on shows. So, like, one time John Cena was on Hannah Montana. Just for one episode.
2: Just one episode?
15: Another time.
2: That's pretty funny, actually.
15: It was a funny episode. One time on Suite Life on Deck, which you didn't know what that was. Dwight Howard, Kevin Love, and Darren Williams guest starred, and I remember watching that, I thought it was so cool.
2: Okay.
15: And then The Rock was also in a Hannah Montana episode where like, dressed him up, and it was, like, super funny. But I just have very specific, vivid memories because I like sports so much and I love Disney Channel.
2: All right, not bad.
3: I am surprised that neither of our producers used Michael Jordan in Space Jam. It felt a little bit like
15: I thought someone else was going to do it, so I didn't.
2: I'll tell you a few that I'm thinking of off the top of my head, too, that I know people are like, how'd you forget? Dick Butkus went into TV and movies for a little while. And you know who else was a college football player? Now, are we counting college? We said we were.
15: Yeah, that counts.
3: That's up to Jack.
2: You know who was a college football player that turned out to be one of our great actors? Tommy Lee Jones. Tommy Lee Jones was a college football player and he's one of the all-time greats.
3: What's your Tommy Lee Jones pick? You got to pick one movie.
2: If I had to pick one, man.
3: No Country for Old Men.
2: I'm probably going to say it's got to be No Country.
3: The Fugitive is also great.
2: He's great in The Fugitive, and I'll tell you what else he's great in. And I mean, he's wicked good. And nobody really knew who he was at the time. He was a kind of a stage actor. Under Siege. He's the bad guy in Under Siege, a Steven Seagal movie from the 80s. He's fantastic in it. But yeah, it would be No Country for Old Men.
4: Guys,
2: he's really
4: I forgot my favorite one. And I don't think anybody said it. And I completely screwed up and nobody said it on the phones or anything. Mike Ditka in Kicking and Screaming.
2: That's a good one. That's my number one.
4: I'm bumping everything down one.
2: Yeah, it's a really good one. Coach Ditka in Kicking and Screaming is really good. All right, let's grab some of these. Here's a great one. Chris in Lockport. Again, I think he was a college athlete. I think he was a college football player. Go ahead, Chris.
16: Hey, how you doing, guys? Burt Reynolds.
2: Yep.
16: Great actor. And then I forget the guy's name. I couldn't look it up. He played coach, and he was also in Poltergeist, a father in Poltergeist.
2: Oh, it was Craig T. Nelson.
16: There you go.
2: Was he an athlete? He was like a collegiate athlete or something? I don't think I knew that.
16: I think he played in the NFL.
2: Really? I don't think I knew that.
16: I want to see for the Rams, but I'm not sure.
2: Wow, I'm going to check that, Chris. I did not know that if that's the case. Shame on me. Craig T. Nelson was terrific. He was awesome in Coach. That was a wonderful show. I had no idea that he played in the NFL, if that's true. I don't know how I could not know that. Forgive me. Jeff is in Beverly. Go ahead, Jeff. This is a good one.
17: Hey, Fred Dreyer from the 70s. What was it, Hunter?
2: It was Hunter.
17: It was Hunter, wasn't it?
2: Yeah, absolutely.
17: That was on for quite a few seasons.
2: Good call, Jeff. Yep, thank you very much, my friend. Jesse and... Oh, God. I mean, I guess.
4: You can take it.
2: I guess.
3: I think it counts.
4: You can take the call.
3: I think it counts.
2: Jesse and Cedar Lake. Go ahead, Jesse.
18: What's up, guys? How are you?
2: We're good.
18: Go Hammond Bears. Go Hammond Bears. So I got your controversial pick of the day.
2: Oh, yeah.
18: O.J. Simpson.
2: It is definitely the controversial pick of the day. Now, he was funny as hell in the Naked Gun movies. It's just...
3: Yeah, what's the problem?
2: Well, what do you mean, what's the problem? All right, thank you,
3: Jesse. You got to separate the art from the artist.
2: Here's the thing. You do. And like I've always said, it's almost like... It's an uncomfortable thing to say because of what a monster he turned out to be. One of my favorite shows as a kid, bar none, was The Cosby Show. Bar none, hands down, one of my all-time favorite shows. And it's like hard to even say that now because he's a monster. And that was a show that had thrived in syndication. I used to watch reruns of over and over again. You can't see it anywhere, rightfully so at this point. And it's like, it feels dirty to say it. But, man, OJ was pretty good as Nordberg.
3: See?
2: You know?
3: Do you still watch Usual Suspects?
2: I do. Why? Oh, yeah, that's a good point. Yeah, that's
3: See what
2: point.
3: I'm saying?
2: He's in a bunch of those.
3: You got to separate the art from
2: movies.
3: The artist.
2: I know. He's in a bunch of them. This is a good one. Ken in Aurora, Colorado. Go ahead, Ken.
19: Hey, Ed O'Neill.
2: Great.
19: Of course. Yep.
2: Great.
19: And he was a college football player.
2: Yes, he was. And I believe had a chat at the NFL if he didn't have an injury, if I'm not mistaken. Ken, thanks, buddy. Love Ed O'Neill. He's a terrific actor. Here is Tom in Oak Lawn. Tommy, go ahead, buddy.
20: I can't believe you didn't say Thomas Jones, Carm.
2: Thomas Jones, the former Bear.
20: Yes.
2: Yes. Yes. Yeah.
20: And then as far as wrestlers, Andre the Giant and the Princess Bride.
2: Real good
20: and
2: one.
20: Jesse the Body Ventura and like the Running Man and Predator.
2: And Predator, and yeah. I like the Andre the Giant one, Tom. He's fantastic in the Princess Bride. Great call. Love that. Ben in Oak Forest also wants to shout out OJ and the Naked Gun. Ben, we got you. Thank you for that one. I mean, my goodness.
3: Everybody's favorite actor is OJ Simpson.
2: Unbelievable, you guys.
3: The football player?
4: You can't believe how many calls I've gotten and had to screen.
2: OJ.
4: Well, it is the most common one.
3: Because people think it's funny, and honestly, it is a little bit.
2: Well, listen, he played a very famous. Look,
3: and I'll tell you another thing.
2: One of the most famous people, obviously, ever.
3: And I'll tell you another thing. He was acquitted. We got to be fair now.
2: Stop it.
3: We got to be fair.
2: No, you don't have to be fair.
3: What do you mean? What's the matter? What's the matter with you? He was acquitted.
2: Stop yourself.
3: The court of law called him innocent.
2: How dare you?
3: What are you doing?
2: How dare you? Now, I'm too young to have remembered OJ's playing career. I mean, and you guys know if I'm too young, you guys are really way too young. You weren't even a glint in your mother's eye.
3: Okay.
2: I was in your father's eye. I'm too young to have remembered OJ's career. When I was a kid, OJ was a huge personality. He was a pitch man. You know, you had the Hertz commercials, and then obviously the movie career kicked off. Dominic in Manhattan. This is a good one. Go ahead, Dominic.
21: Going on, boys. You hear all these wrestlers, nobody mentioned the greatest of all time, Hulk Hogan.
2: There you go.
21: Hulk Hogan, Rocky III, and No Holds Barred.
2: I love No Holds Barred. That's great.
3: Now, see, how is that not problematic?
2: It's not problematic like OJ. Stop it.
3: It's easier to take.
2: What's the matter with you?
3: Come on.
2: You out of your mind.
3: You go spray paint the words Hulk Hogan spray painted.
2: I'm not going to do anything that Hulk Hogan did.
3: Of
2: but
3: course.
2: I mean, I feel like it's not quite as problematic as
3: of
2: OJ.
3: Course.
2: Sweet Jesus. Let's say this is a good one. Goat on the south side. Go ahead, Goat.
22: Hey, what's the knowledge, fellas? How y'all doing today?
2: Great,
22: I have two of them. One of them is John Daly, of course. And another one is Dr. J, who was in this movie called The Fish to Save Pittsburgh.
2: That's right.
22: Came out in 1979, and it also starred a whole bunch of NBA players as well. So I just wanted to throw that out there.
2: Yurko always talks about that movie, Go. Thanks. I've never seen The Fish That Saved Pittsburgh, believe it or not, but Dr. J is in that. Yurko's love talking about it. Dean downtown has a good one. Go ahead, Dean.
23: It's arguably the greatest comedy of all time. Anything the Farrelly brothers touch turns to gold. And Carm, he's in town to play the Dolphins, you son of a bitch.
2: It's great. Brett Favre, yeah, he plays himself. I'm in town to play the Dolphins, you dumbass. It's a good one, Dean. I'd say the Farrelly brothers were good at that. They also took Cam Neely and they made him Seabass. If you guys are familiar with Dumb and Dumber, the guy who plays Seabass, people might not know, is Cam Neely, who was one of the great hockey players of the 80s and 90s. His career is truncated a little bit because of injury. He was a great Boston Bruin. And so they cast him as Seabass. Kick his ass, Seabass. Dan and Downers, go ahead. One more. Hit it, Dan.
24: Yeah, I can't believe you guys haven't talked about Roddy Piper yet, and They Live.
2: See, now, what was Roddy Piper in? What was the movie?
24: John Carpenter's They Live.
2: Oh, I don't know that one. I don't know that.
24: Oh, it's a great flick. Him and Keith David have an iconic fight scene in an alleyway. It lasts about 4 minutes.
2: Okay.
24: It's a great movie.
2: Okay, I didn't know that one. Dan, you got me on that. Do you know that movie?
3: No, but I just thought of one, and I'm so mad I didn't put it on my list.
2: Go ahead.
3: Keith Hernandez and Seinfeld.
2: Ah, that's really good. Now I'm also a little bit mad at myself, too.
3: That is such a great episode. An absolute
2: two
3: classic.
2: Episodes, two it's actually episodes. Maybe even three. Do they spill that into three? It's definitely two.
3: He asks Jerry to help him move.
2: So good. It's so good.
3: You've got the spit.
2: It's so freaking good. And then I saw Roger McDowell coming down the ramp. It's so freaking good. I'm mad that I forgot that too. The list, it never fails. We've done it again. It's Carmen and Yurko. Shay sitting in for Yurko. We'll be right back.
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34: 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Shay is in for York. I mean, the phones just don't stop ringing. They don't stop ringing, Shay, when we do the list.
3: People love it, Carm.
34: People just love it. Let's go to Chris and Tinley. Go ahead, Chris. Shout one out.
35: Shame on you guys. This is the greatest basketball film of all time. Ray Allen, He Got Game.
34: He Got Game. Good one. Thanks, Chris. Ray Allen and He Got Game. Is it the greatest basketball film of all time? Hoop Dreams. That's a documentary, though.
4: Hoosiers.
2: Yeah, Hoosiers is good. Tommy Waddle would tell you it's Hoosiers. He Got Game is good, too, though, I got to say.
3: Is Uncut Gems a basketball movie?
2: I guess, kind of, right? Yeah.
3: It's a little more abstract, but...
2: A little bit. It's one of those three. It's one of those handful of movies.
3: What about White Man Can't Jump?
2: White Man Can't Jump is the best basketball movie of all time. There you go. You just nailed it. White Men Can't Jump is the answer to that question. That is definitively the best basketball movie of all time. That movie is great.
3: Air Bud.
4: It's the only one that had sequels.
2: What's the matter with you? Stop.
3: What are you talking about?
4: Just saying, Air Bud. They made a movie franchise out of it.
2: Let's.

0: I don't know. Have you seen White Man Can't Jump?
1: Yes, I've
0: seen. You have. Okay, good. That's the best. The best. James in New Lenox. Go ahead, James.
2: Hey, guys. There was two that I was really surprised were missed. So I appreciate you giving me put on. And then there was one I just thought of while you guys were talking. So the first one I was surprised was nobody said Wilt from Conan the Barbarian.
0: Said, I'm trying to wait. Oh, Wilt is in Conan. Yes, yes, yes. Good call.
3: I don't think I've seen that movie.
0: It's with Arnold. Yeah. Good call, James. I totally forgot that. Yeah.
3: It's my Arnold blind spot.
2: Then he was a wrestler named Zeus. So a lot of people probably don't even know he was a wrestler. But Debo from Friday,
0: yeah.
2: Was a wrestler. Yep,
0: that's a good call.
2: And then if he counts as an athlete, which I would, I would say Bruce Lee and Enter the Dragon.
0: Oh, so
2: I'll hang up and listen to that.
0: I mean, that's a good one, too. I mean, gosh, geez, I didn't even think of Bruce Lee. That's
3: Bruce Lee's a great call.
0: Yeah, really good. I would say he was an athlete. I mean, he was a competitive martial artist, so I think that probably counts. That's a good one. Chris in Phoenix. Go ahead, Chris.
4: Yeah, Kurt Russell. I mean, he played semi-pro ball for the Portland Mavericks. Dad owned the team. They made a documentary about it.
0: All right, I didn't know that. I didn't know Kurt Russell did. I love Kurt Russell. Love him.
3: I feel like we got to draw a line.
0: I don't know. I think college.
3: Even we got Burt Reynolds earlier. He played. Did he play? Didn't he get hurt and leave the school?
0: I think he got hurt, yeah. Right? Knee injury, I think. Yeah, somewhere we got it. Like, the line has become a little blurred. All right, I'm going to grab one more. Let's do... Brian, wait a minute.
5: Brian, sir.
0: Go ahead.
5: Yes, sir. We got to go with Ken Griffey Jr. I believe it was Rookie of the Year.
0: Rookie of the Year, where the kid who hurts his arm who pitches for the Cubs?
5: And he struck out Ken Griffey Jr. and said, gotcha?
0: I don't remember that. Is that right? I don't even remember that. I've seen that movie a bunch, but I don't recall that. Okay. Ken Griffey
5: Maybe
0: Jr.
5: it was fun. One of the two. We got to go with Rookie of the Year. He definitely struck out.
0: All right. Well, then, hey.
1: It was a little big league.
0: Oh, little big league. Okay, I don't know that movie. I was like, I don't recall that in Rookie of the Year. I've seen Rookie of the Year many times. Rookie of the Year is the one the kid breaks his arm, breaks his elbow, the tendons fuse too tight, he throws 100, and the Cubs sign him. Yeah,
3: correct.
0: With John Candy. I was going to say Ken
1: Little
0: Jr.'s
1: Big League because...
0: I've never seen Little Big League.
1: The kid who manages the team, the guy who's batting, wants to date or marry his mom, and he says, if you hit a home run here, then you can marry my mom.
0: I don't know.
1: But then Ken Griffey Jr. robs his home run.
0: Not only did we forget...
1: The whole thing.
3: The only kind of that movie that I like is Like Mike. It's the only one I really watched as a kid.
0: Like Mike.
3: It's like he has Jordans and lightning strikes him, and then he has Michael Jordan's ability.
0: Yeah. I have seen that one.
3: Lil Bow Wow.
0: Yeah? Yeah, a million years ago. You know what else we forgot from Seinfeld? Paul O'Neill.
3: Another great cameo.
0: Paul O'Neill. Danny Tartable.
3: You need Paul O'Neill to hit two home runs?
0: Tomorrow night, Paul O'Neill has to catch a fly ball in his hat. Paul O'Neill is in a Seinfeld episode, and it's classic.
3: Kramer's
0: is Danny Tartable. So is Buck Showalter.
3: Kramer's in the hospital room.
0: It's amazing.
3: The kid's in the bed.
0: Amazing.
3: And Paul O'Neill, it's the second home run. Kramer's
0: He's trying to
3: his
0: take
3: mind.
0: The card back. It's incredible. Paul O'Neill's going to hit two home runs. It's amazing. That's why Seinfeld's the best. All right, thanks, everybody. Those were a bunch of good ones. We'll take a break. We got the Brunch Rush coming up next.
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8: On average, over 3,700 people are killed in trucking accidents in America each year. In comparison, Reuters recently published that in 2017, not one person was killed in a commercial airplane crash in the entire world. Why are there so many people killed in truck accidents? Two reasons. First, according to the American Trucking Association, there has been a shortage of drivers for the past 15 years. It's estimated that 1 million more are needed to meet today's demands. As a result of this shortage, many companies are hiring unqualified drivers. Second, even qualified drivers can suffer from fatigue. They are under intense pressure to meet challenging deadlines. And although there are industry regulations which limit hours behind the wheel, they are often overlooked. Drivers are pressured into driving long hours on little to no sleep. 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You wouldn't step foot on an airplane, would you? If you need a law firm that's handled trucking cases for over 55 years, call the Verdoliak Law Group.
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17: 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So stick around for the end and someone will win. Jack, take it away.
1: The Cubs have officially made a move. Edward Cabrera has been activated off the IL, and he will be starting today for the Cubs, so maybe a boost there as well after their big comeback win last night.
17: Starting against Robbie Ray. Yeah, they need Cabrera. They need some. Like, you know, like, their pitching is mostly held up when you consider the rash of injuries, right? They've done an okay job, and Shota was doing an okay job last night till things got away late. But they could use the early season form of Edward Cabrera, that's for sure.
3: Well, his stuff was not great his last few starts before the injury.
17: It was not.
3: In fact, it was some of the worst. If you look at the advanced stuff, like the spin rate, the velo, some of the worst stuff of his career.
17: Yes. Now, and that could be explained by an injury.
3: Having a blister on his... Sure.
17: Exactly.
3: So hopefully he's back to what he was at the start of the season when he was lights out that first time he pitched at night game at Wrigley.
17: Yep.
3: But you know, I feel like we were talking earlier about momentum. Cubs ride the momentum from last night. Momentum is your next day's starting pitcher. Yeah, so they need the best that Edward Cabrera can give them.
17: Let's see if he can give him six really good innings today. Robbie Ray goes for the Giants. What else we got, Jack?
1: So ESPN has an article out about players that 10 players that could be traded before the deadline.
17: Baseball? Yes.
1: Okay. No, NFL.
17: Oh, NFL.
1: NFL. My bad.
17: Already? Well, I mean, that's like in October or November.
3: June.
1: Early trade deadline candidates.
3: I would rather do trade deadline candidates in baseball.
17: Me too.
1: Well, there's a couple of bears could be interested in here.
3: Give me the 10 names.

0: Max Crosby.
1: All right.
2: It would surprise me, I think.
3: It would or wouldn't?
2: Yeah, I'm at a point. I think I'd just be surprised. I feel like damaged goods. Teams are a little afraid they're getting damaged goods.
3: Yeah. I think now you might get them for pennies on the dollar, but that's the thing.
2: There were reports after the Ravens thing, there was no willingness for them to do that. You'd have to meet with the Ravens traded.
1: Just wait till you see him play again and he's lights out and then it's like, all right, I want this guy.
2: But here's your problem. If Max Crosby plays and he's lights out,
3: Maybe they're good.
2: Does everybody believe the Raiders are going to be awful? Because I don't. He's great.
1: They're not going to be awful, but they're not going to be good.
0: They're not going to be a playoff team.
2: We don't know that. Nobody thought the Patriots would be a playoff team.
3: You don't know that
2: team.
3: In the NFL. It's true. You don't. Somebody goes last to first every year.
2: You could say it's unlikely, but
3: worst to first.
2: You have to be so bad at the deadline that you're willing to move off of that player, and you have to get an ask that meets what you would need. So right. I think I'm at a point I'd just be kind of surprised.
3: Yeah, maybe.
0: Kayshon Booty, wide receiver, New England Patriots, saying the receiver room's too crowded. I doubt it. Why would they trade a receiver when they're in their window?
2: Yeah.
0: And he was pretty good for them last year.
3: He did have a good year last year.
0: He's only 24 as well. I don't know about that one.
2: Seems to have a good rep with Drake May, too. I love their receiving room was horrible last year. It was one of the worst in football. And now it's too crowded.
3: Yeah, I don't know if it's too crowded. I think it's better with Dobbs, with AJ, obviously. So it's better. I can't imagine that it's too crowded. I'm with you. Who else?
0: James Conner, running back, Cardinals. I mean, that's what, a seventh-round pick?
3: Nah.
2: Who cares?
0: Brandon Ayuk.
3: Next.
0: San Francisco.
3: If it gets out
0: of trouble. I don't know what's going on there.
3: Stay out of trouble.
0: Kyle Pitts, tight end, Falcons.
3: Ooh, that's interesting.
0: That one's intriguing. Spencer Rattler.
3: Not that the Bears would need Kyle Pitts, but just that's intriguing.
0: Spencer Rattler, yes. QB New Orleans.
3: Yes.
2: Josh, I would think that could happen before the season.
3: Yeah, maybe.
2: No.
0: Josh Sweat, edge, Cardinals. Kayvon Thibodeau, Giants.
3: Those could be Bears, as we talked about earlier. Could be Bears targets.
0: Mac Jones, another quarterback on this list. 49ers, makes sense. Could be a starter somewhere. And then Alvin Kamara, running back, New Orleans Saints.
2: If anybody wants to, how much money does he have?
3: Good luck to you.
2: Yeah.
3: There are two that are Bears related that maybe we'll see how it goes, and that's Sweat and Thibodeau, obviously. None of the others make any sense for the Bears specifically.
2: Again,
3: well, I guess Crosby, but like that's probably a pipe dream.
2: I still think Josh Sweat is much more likely than Kayvon Thibodeau.
3: Yeah,
2: people keep writing Kayvon Thibodeau, but all of the reporting from New York is they don't want to move him.
3: Yeah, but we've heard that before. But I'm kind of with you. I think Sweat's the more likely one.
2: I don't know. Maybe I'm the fool. I just buy that it's legit from the Giants. They don't have an interest in moving on from him. Yeah. I think they have decent upside. They've got a billion defensive linemen. You can figure out ways to play him.
3: Well, of course.
2: Sweat, it makes no sense for Josh Sweat to be in Arizona.
3: And by the way, the Giants might be decent.
2: I think so, too.
3: If they stay healthy, they might be decent.
2: I've bet them win total over and win the division 3 straight years, and I'm probably going to do it again.
3: All right, that's the Brunch Rush. Caller 20? Caller 10? 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We'll be right back.
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12: All right, time for the bonus play. We do it every Friday out to the Yuengling guest hotline. Let's bring in Mike North. We got a brand new odds couple coming your way, getting you set for the weekend. NBA, NHL, Stanley Cup Final, great stuff that we'll talk about. Baseball for the weekend and all that fun stuff. Mike and I'll tape right when we're done here at noon. But Mike joins us now for the bonus play. Shay's in for Yurko. It is Carmen and Yurko. Happy Friday, Mikey. What's going on?
13: Happy Friday to both you guys. Good to talk to you, Shay. Of course, Carmen, always good to talk to you. Last week, 1-1 on the bonus play, hotter than a depot stove, as Harry used to say, when it comes to golf, as we win with a McIntyre over him. That was easy, but we lost the championship game. Not the championship, but game number 7. So we go 1-1. I'm going to have a golf play for everybody. And I'm also going to have a play on the basketball game right now. This guy's swinging a hot stick, but so is Wyndham Clark. This is a 12.05 on Bovada odds, folks, if you want to keep it going. We've won 5 of our last 7 golf bets here on the bonus play. J.J. Spawn, you know, he plays well, and then people forget about him because he doesn't place a lot like Scheffler and some of these other.

0: other guys consistently in top five or top tens, but I happen to like him at minus 120 today over Wyndham Clark at 12.05. And also tonight, with the basketball game coming up, you know what? It's tricky with the point spread, Carm, and yeah, it's too expensive. It's too expensive to take the money line at minus 235. I will just say this. I think maybe the Spurs win. I would lean Spurs, but I wouldn't bet it. But I will take whatever price you can get at the under for this right now. I believe it's 216 last I checked. Take the under in that basketball game. I think it's going to be a hell of a series still. I know that because, you know, San Antonio played great the first three quarters, and then Brunson, who's injured a little bit, took over. Do they have somebody to counter him? I don't know. So I'm staying away from the game, but I'm taking the under.
1: 216.5, and that's a good number to get because this thing was lower earlier, so it got bet up a little bit. Good time to get in on the under 216.5. I like it. All right, Mikey, good stuff, buddy. I'll talk to you in about an hour.
0: See you,
1: Carl. See you, bud. Bye-bye. There's Mike Norton on the Yuengling guest hotline. JJ Spahn is the golf play today and then the under in the game tonight.
2: I did a perfect Yurko. I didn't say a word.
1: So that's, you know, you're getting the hang of this. You've got to do your keys at some point during.
2: Yeah, well.
1: Yurko's keys / Shea's keys during the final hour of the program. I think the Spurs bounce back tonight. I'm not stepping in front of the Knicks, though. I bet the Knicks the other night. I like them getting the 4.5. They're getting 6.5 tonight. I'm not taking the points. I'm certainly not laying it right now, even though I do think the Spurs will bounce back. That's been their MO. I think they'll win tonight, but I'm not stepping in front of this Knicks train at this point.
2: On the topic of athletes as actors, athletes in movies, the Knicks have not lost a game since The Devil Wears Prada 2 came out, where Karl Anthony Towns has a cameo.
1: Get out of here. Is that true? I didn't even know that.
2: Yeah, that movie released. There's a cameo where Karl Anthony Towns is talking to Anne Hathaway's character, and she's like, oh, it was so great for the city. I'm so sorry it ended that way. And he's like saying whatever he's saying. They have not lost a game since the release of that movie.
1: They haven't lost since April 23rd. April 23rd was the last time the Knicks lost a basketball game. Now, the Spurs have only lost back-to-back games once since January 15th, Shay. That happened in the last round. They lost games, they lost 4 and 5, and then they won 6 and 7. Mm-hmm. So only once since mid-January have the Spurs lost back-to-back games. So I think they'll bounce back, but I don't want to lay it, and I'm certainly not going to bet it on the money line because, like Mike said, it is a little too rich there. I'm not going to lay 6.5 with the way this Knicks team has basically beaten everybody by double digits every game. But I think the Spurs will bounce back. I think Wemby will be better. Wemby seemed, Wemby looked like a, you know, it's funny. He still had like 26 and 12 and he had a bad game. He had 26 and 12. He had a bad game. He was 6 of 21 from the field. He looked like a 22-year-old playing in his first finals game, if that makes sense. I don't know if you agree with that. And I think he'll play better.
2: A little bit. But it did feel, it's hard to say it because the Spurs had leads and like it's somewhat commanding leads. It felt like early in the third quarter. So it's hard to say that it felt like the lights got a little bright. But once things tightened up, it kind of felt that way.
1: Didn't it? Felt like he was sped up a little bit maybe.
2: He didn't shoot the ball well. He was 4-14 at one point.
1: He was
2: late.
1: 6-21. He took 9 threes. It's probably
2: not that Jalen Brunson shot it especially well either. But Jalen Brunson also missed a ton of time early in the game when the Spurs got out to a lead.
1: That's right. Yeah. I think Wemby will be better. I think the Spurs overall will be better, and we'll see if they can even.
2: I have a hard time believing they go down
1: 2-0. Me too. Yeah.
2: It almost never happens in the finals either that you go down 2-0 at home.
1: And usually when a favorite at home loses, the history is they bounce back in the next game and they do win. And obviously, you know, you really can't call this by the literal sense a must win, but an important win. You would not want to be down 0-2 going into the Garden on Monday night. So I think you're going to get the best effort out of the Spurs tonight.
2: No, but I also think, like, not to deep dive, but you can kind of call it a best win.
1: Deep
2: a
1: dive.
2: Must win. If you go down 0-2, you're dead.
1: You're kind of in trouble. You're kind of sunk. Yeah. So I'm just saying, like, by the technical definition.
2: Barring LeBron with the earbuds, mm-hmm. you're dead.
1: You're pretty much toast.
2: And even that series, I'm pretty sure it was 1-1. Then you go down 3-1, you're dead.
1: Right,
2: but, like, you go down 2-0 at home,
1: it'd be bad. And you know that crowd on Monday night in New York is going to be something. I mean, that place.
2: You're not kidding.
1: Oh, my
2: God. I heard they'll have a special guest.
1: They will have a special guest. Did you hear they were, like, auctioning off those media seats? Like, I can't even imagine what those are going for. 312-332-3776. We got another hour coming up. Shay's in for the good kid, Rich Eisen, at noon. Waddle and Sylvie to get you home after that. White Sox baseball tonight with a 5 o'clock pregame as they start a weekend series against the red-hot Phillies in Philadelphia. Two of the hotter teams in baseball over the last 6 weeks, the White Sox and the Phillies. It's Carmen and York back in 2 minutes.
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1: All right, it's Carmen and York. Shay is in for the good kid. I hope everyone's having a wonderful Friday. We're having a great time. We had a great list. We've talked a lot of baseball. It's nice to be able to do that with the Cubs and the Sox. Having good seasons, the Cubs having a bizarre, frustrating one at times, but last night was maybe the thing that gets them going, could be the shot in the arm they need. I think our theme all along has been, Shay, that it's not the jumping off point that, you know, you want to believe it is until they actually do it. They have Correct. To now go and hit it. You can't go on like lay an egg today against Robbie Ray and the Giants or lose the series. You got to hit it here a little bit. And it looked like it was going to be another frustrating night up there last night. They were down 6-1 at one point, then Hap's home run made it 6-3. And it still felt like, oh boy, all's lost. And then a 4-run ninth inning saved the day. Yeah. That's the kind of thing that, you know, you could maybe build off of, and there's some great momentum. But, you know, we can't declare it until they go out and do it. And they have a good opportunity this weekend against a Giants team that, yes, took, you know, 2 games out of the 4 in Milwaukee. They split. But that's not a very good Giants team playing sub-400 baseball.
2: And I don't believe in momentum in sports to begin with. So you just go win today and we can have a conference. But like,
1: the fallacy of the hot hand, right?
2: Correct. Yeah. I'm not throwing a party because you rescued the A's series, not even winning it. You rescued the final game in the A's series from the clutches of defeat. Great. Let's throw a party. You're 6-18 the last 24 games.
1: That's not good.
2: You know what I mean? I can only do so much with it. It's a wonderful win. It's a wonderful night for the fans who were there. I'm sure it was exciting. But I can't come in and be like, that's the turning point of the season. They've been terrible for a month. You just lost a series at home to the A's. The center fielder couldn't find the baseball in the lights at home where he plays all his games.
8: Well, it happens. I mean, listen, I know it is
2: worse when it happens at home.
8: Yeah, probably a little, I guess.
2: And it's, again, you had to rescue the final game of a series you lost to the A's. It's not some big turning point for me. It's very nice win. Do it again. Then do it 3, 4, 5 more times.
1: They did pick up a game on Milwaukee because the Giants did them a little bit of a favor. Giants won yesterday 12-9, so they're 5.5 games out. The Pirates now in second. That Pirates team is fun, and a lot of us predicted that that Pirates team could be maybe sneaky good this year with the pitching and some of the power they added to the offense. It's funny, Ozuna's really given them nothing, but Lau certainly has. They added some, you know, they needed some offensive punch. They went out and they tried to add that, and they did a little bit. Their pitching is what is largely spectacular, but that division is going to be continue to be very, very difficult, very, very tough. But we'll see if the Cubs can really turn last night's momentum into something a little bit more sustained. For the White Sox, they go to Philly, and they miss Christopher Sanchez and Zach Wheeler. That's the good news. The Phils fresh off a sweep of the Padres. They've swept the Padres in two series here, like in the last 10 days. They've got the second best record in MLB since May 1st. The Phillies do 21-10. The White Sox have the third best record in baseball since April 17th. How about that? Since they really hit it. They were 6-13. That's a 51 win season, Shea. They flipped it now to like an 87 win season. It's amazing. In less than 2 months' time, they've been one of the great stories. It's too bad we don't have this Schwarber-Mune head-to-head this weekend. Schwarber's got an MLB best 23 bombs. He also leads the NL in slugging and OPS. Oh, my goodness, Kyle Schwarber. It's incredible. But I like how you put it earlier. If there's ever a time to have to go through the gauntlet of, like, the Phillies and the Dodgers and the Yankees, like, the most comfortable it's going to be is for the White Sox here, because they don't face Sanchez or Wheeler. They won't face Shohei on the mound. They'll have to deal with Shohei as a hitter, obviously, next weekend. They're going to go to the Bronx, and the Yankees aren't going to have Judge, who's just been shut down indefinitely with a rib injury. So if there's ever a time to kind of go through that gauntlet, it's right now, where, you know, those other teams are a little bit beat up.
2: Yeah, it's just, it's the most comfortable way you can possibly face those teams. Like, not that it's a comfortable way to play them. Like, when you play the three best teams in baseball in three consecutive series, and the series before that is one of the teams that over the past month has been one of the best teams in baseball.
1: That's right.
2: Like, there's no easy way to play through it, but I think they're getting about the easiest break they could at playing these teams. What? You got something on your mind?
1: God, do I have something on my mind. I Danny Zetterman, how dare you? How dare you? I have something on my mind. I have a youth baseball story on my mind. No, I can't tell that story.
2: Carmen, what do you got to get off your chest?
1: I got a youth baseball story. Danny,
2: are you thinking about the girl from Ferris Bueller again? What's happening?
1: I love Jennifer Grey. I don't care what anybody says. I love Danny comes in with the most amazing stories, I tell you. Comes in with, like, the world he's living in is different than the world I'm living in with youth baseball. And I don't know why that is. But every day Danny's got it. Maybe it's because he's got multiple kids in it. I only have one. He's always got something. If you want to join us, you can at 312-332-3776 for Carmen and Shea. White Sox baseball is back on the air at 5 with an early pregame tonight. That's because they are on the East Coast taking on the Phillies. So that will mean a truncated Waddle and Sylvie. Sylvie's actually off today. Tyler's going to be in with Waddle. They'll come your way at 2 after Rich Eisen coming up here at noon. We're getting you set for the weekend. Shea's going to do keys in a little bit. Oh, by the way, Shea did tell me, and Shea's a big movie guy, you already bought your tickets for the Odyssey. I saw that. Yes. They were going on. I mean, the movie doesn't come out for like 6 weeks.
2: Yep.
1: And they're already selling the seats for the IMAX experience. Is that right?
2: Yeah. Well, so there is actually a real IMAX back in the state of Illinois. Only one apparently in Woodridge.
1: Why do they? I didn't know. Understand this. You told me that. I see, like, at Oak Brook, they broadcast an IMAX. It's not a real IMAX?
2: No, so the way it's, they have like digital screens, they're larger screens, but the real IMAX, like the screen is enormous.
1: What, it's sort of wraps around almost?
2: No, not the dome, but it's like you, whatever IMAX theater you go sit at,
1: yeah.
2: Think of that screen and then make it like three times as high and twice as wide. Oh. It's enormous.
1: Wow.
2: And they project it on film, on IMAX film.
1: Ah.
2: And there's like 19 of them in the country.
1: Is that right?
2: So I saw there's a 1:30 a.m. showing in 70 millimeter IMAX, which is this format of the Odyssey, that is sold out.
1: Sold out already?
2: Yeah.
1: 1:30 in the morning?
2: Yeah. Dude, they were reselling tickets on eBay yesterday.
1: That's crazy.
2: Because I've never seen anything like this. The tickets went on sale yesterday at 11 a.m. The AMC app crashed.
1: Unbelievable.
2: I couldn't get in to buy them, so I just got them from a different theater. I'll see it in digital IMAX. But, yeah, they're, like, sold out. You can look for them on eBay. I don't know why anyone would buy tickets to a movie on the secondary market.
1: I mean, that's nuts.
2: That is insane.
1: I tell you, I love the fact that there's buzz about this, though, and I think more movies need to do this. And Christopher Nolan makes big, bold movies. Obviously, it's a star-studded cast. It's a, you know, one of the great historical pieces of literature we have. The Odyssey's coming out this summer, and Matt Damon's in it. The cast is pretty good. Again, it's Christopher Nolan. Most of what he touches these days turns to gold, right, Shay? But it's great that people are that genuinely excited about it.
2: People
1: and this
2: are going
1: is
2: to
1: a
2: movies,
1: movie-going
2: man.
1: Experience.
2: Like, yeah, 100%.
1: You got to go to the theater to see this. I will definitely be going. And then Spielberg's new one is coming out.
2: Yeah, so I was just reading the same thing. I don't know what has happened. The last time I was in with you, I think, we talked about nobody goes to movies anymore, it feels like. Now, you've got this obsession movie is going to be the most profitable movie maybe in history because it had a $750,000 budget. It's going to gross a ton. Over $300 million in gross, they're saying.
1: What?
2: Yeah, it's insane. The Backrooms movie came out last weekend. That
1: looks creepy.
2: That did very well. They're saying Spielberg's new movie is going to break the original movie box office record that Sinners set last year. Odyssey's selling like people going to movies again.
1: I love it. Get out of the house and go see movies. The movie going experience cannot die, my friend. It simply cannot die. It's too important. And so I'm glad that people are making a big deal out of it and they're going out. They're going out to see movies. And so I can't wait for the Odyssey. There's going to be some good summer blockbusters, that's for sure. And I love that Spielberg's got a new one coming out, too. All right, 312-332-3776 for Carmen in York. Was PCA hot dogging it in center field yesterday? Or do you put it more on, I don't want to say hot dogging it. That's probably the wrong way to put it.
2: I don't think that's the case.
1: Did he give up too easily on it? I don't blame PCA. Now, he turned out to be the hero of the night anyway because he ended up walking off the game. It's the first ever walk-off hit for Pete Crumstrong. He walked it off. Earlier in the game, he lost the ball in the lights, we talked about. And once he realized it was over his head, it was up against the warning track, going towards the wall, he just kind of stopped and stood there. And some people in the moment were very upset with PCA. Now, maybe it's all moot because he turned out to be the hero at the end. I don't really blame PCA there. I know maybe you could say that it's a bad look, but his corner outfielders have to do a better job of getting to that ball earlier. He clearly was indicating that he had no idea where that baseball was the minute it was in the air. He lost it in the lights, and he let his corner outfielders know that. And I thought Michael Conforto particularly took way too long to get there. Turns out to be a Shea Langeliers inside the park home run. And it's funny how quickly things can turn because it sort of like was going to sum up everything that has gone wrong with the Cubs and their season. And they were going to be within, but you know, they were going to be closer to 500 in terms of their record with how miserably things have gone. And then everything flips in the ninth inning. But that had to feel great for PCA. It had to feel great that he was the hero at the end. And how about Dansby Swanson, who got a chance and keeps getting chances? He's in the lineup all the time. Keeps getting chances. Coming through in that moment that he came through in last night in the ninth had to feel great for Dansby. How you carry that at bat to at bat, game to game, I have no idea. I mean, I can't tell you that anything else will come out of it other than Dansby continuing to hit .180. But if it's, you know, you take every little win, I think, as a player right now, every little win you can get. And Dansby really, really needed that hit last night.
2: 100%. And I think it was fair to question at the time why he was even allowed to take that at bat, although I don't know what.
1: I don't know what other left-handed option he's
2: and
1: got at
2: also,
1: that point.
2: Like, I have to imagine the key thought for Council was if this game gets tied because I pinch hit and yeah. then the inning ends, I have nobody to play shortstop.
1: Right.
2: And not even like I'm going to lose defensive value. You would have to move, I guess, Pedro from third base to short or wherever. Like, you'd have to figure out such a way to mishmash your defensive alignment and you would lose so much. I kind of get it. And Dansby comes through. Nobody needed that moment more than Dansby Swanson, by the way.
1: I know.
2: Like, I get PCA had the instant redemption for losing that fly ball, giving up the inside the park home run. Dansby Swanson needed that moment worse than PCA needed the walk-off hit.
1: Totally. It was huge for Dansby. You know why you keep running him out there? Is because of the defensive ability, too. It's why you keep running him out there, even with a .180 average. Now, maybe a day off here or there. You know, could he have used a day off to start this series? I don't think anybody would have raged against Craig Counsell for that. You saw the play he made in the ninth inning a couple of nights ago, that defensive play he made. They don't have another player that makes that play. As good as Nico is at second, he probably doesn't make that play without the shortstop arm, without the arm of Dansby Swanson. Dansby still, by Fangraph's defensive metric, their defensive run saved above average. Dansby still fifth in the league amongst all shortstops in that metric. He still is a wicked good defensive player that brings
2: You've been saying wicked a lot.
1: Have I? Is that too much? I'm sorry.
2: No, I'm not saying it's too much. It's just I don't remember you ever saying wicked, and I've been hearing you say wicked.
1: I don't know. I forget.
9: 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Chicago's home for sports.
1: Something on my mind. Look at Danny. He walked in and he handed me the phone. The Bears Board of Directors voted yesterday to advance the stadium development in Hammond, Indiana, with the exact to be selected. This is the first time that the Bears board has voted on any stadium site. As one source said, quote, there is more work to do, but barring anything very strange, it's a done deal, close quote. The Bears will be moving to Hammond, Indiana. And I say moving. They're not really moving. The Bears will be the Chicago Bears. Their headquarters are in Lake Forest. 10 weeks a year, they'll play their home games in Hammond, Indiana. That looks like it's going to happen. I said at the start of the week when we got here, Shay, if they had any gumption whatsoever, this is what they would do at this point.
2: Mm-hmm.
1: They're not going anywhere with the state of Illinois. It's not happening. And you either want to build your own stadium or you don't. You either want to advance this or you don't.
2: Mm-hmm.
1: You want to continue to play games? Why would you do that with the state of Illinois? That's what I had said, and I made it quite clear on Monday. I have no dog in the fight here. I do not go to Bears home games. I won't go to Bears home games. You know, will I go see a new stadium? Sure. It's going to be a new shiny stadium in 5 years, whatever. Like, it'd be fun to go maybe once. I don't go to Bears home games. I recuse myself in a sense because I won't tailgate there. I'm not a season ticket holder. I'm not looking to have season tickets. I'm not looking to go to their home games. I like football on my couch on Sundays. And I know you do too.
2: Mm-hmm.
1: So when I tell you, it doesn't matter if they play in Kenosha or Naperville or Soldier Field or Arlington Heights or Hammond. I don't care. I want the Bears to win. This is a chance for the fans that do go to tell us how you feel, because that's who it's most important to. But my view of this whole thing has been, why would you continue to play games in the state of Illinois when Indiana gift wrapped for you an incredible deal? That's what they did. They gift wrapped in record time an incredible deal.
2: It's a business no-brainer.
1: Yes, it is a business no-brainer.
2: The Bears get to build their stadium and pay nothing. That's a business no-brainer. And honestly, since the Hammond, I've said it to Cap and Hoodie countless times, since Hammond entered the chat, I felt like this is the natural end. They are going to go to Hammond.
1: Because it's too good to be true?
2: It's too good to be true.
1: Standpoint.
2: And it just clearly wasn't going to happen in the state of Illinois.
1: It's not going to
2: happen. Even the Hail Mary deal that they put together that the Bears might have liked, then Arlington Heights comes out and goes, that's a terrible deal. This is a fumble by the state of Illinois. And I just hit a point this week where I'm like, I can't. We got two people on both sides of this fighting about, like, Yurko's victory lapping. I'm sure he's doing a dance on the golf course
1: right now.
2: I don't
1: even know if he knows yet. He's on the golf course. Yurk, call in if you want.
2: But for me personally, I stopped caring. Where they play means nothing to me because, like you, I watch football on my couch by and large.
1: Yes.
2: I happen to like Soldier Field. I enjoyed walking in there in the snow. Like, there is something.
1: Really?
2: Yeah, dude. There's something kind of, to me, romantic about sports in that way. The snow's coming down before a Bears-Packers playoff game.
1: I get what you're
2: saying. It's special. So wherever they play in a dome.
1: There's something nostalgic in front of
2: that. That isn't going to be the case. I'm just glad, ostensibly, it's over.
1: Yeah, me too. I mean, have some resolution. And, like, it's maybe not across the goal line yet, but it's obviously getting there. Here's a statement from George McCaskey and President and CEO Kevin Warren. The Bears just released this. Yesterday, the Bears Board of Directors met and voted to advance our stadium development project in Hammond, Indiana, with the exact site to be selected. We believe a world-class stadium project in Hammond will transform the region, connecting Northwest Indiana to the south side of Chicago through the Loop and across neighborhoods and suburbs stretching north of the city. It will bring Chicagoland together and deliver new opportunities to its residents and businesses. A lot of that is gobbledygook. It's the best deal for them. That's what 100%. It is. It's the best deal. It was always going to be the best deal. Like I said Monday, and I'll continue to reiterate, after it failed so miserably. It's not like he was even close in Springfield. After it failed so miserably, why would the Bears, with a deal in hand, continue to wait around and try to play games with the state of Illinois? Now, I understand that that opinion is not going to be a popular one. And again, for people that do go, they're going to be upset and they're going to be irate. And maybe it changes everything for them. If you live in Schaumburg, maybe the idea of, you know, you already commit a lot of time on game days to the tailgate experience, to getting there early. You're in your car probably by 7:30 a.m. You're probably not getting home until 5 at night. That's a lot. Now, you choose to do that, and some people love it. Maybe they'll choose not to do it anymore because it's just the extra hour, whatever it is. However it affects you, like, you have to call and tell us. I wouldn't blame you one bit for being upset. Not one bit. I understand this is going to upset a lot of Bears fans. I don't get it as much when you don't go to games. That's a little bit more odd to me.
2: Mm-hmm.
1: But for the people that do go, it's going to affect them maybe in a large way. And if you want to sound off on this and give us your opinion, you can at 312-332-3776. You have to help me, though, if you don't go to games, why you're so irate about it. They will be the Chicago Bears. If you don't go, I don't know how it affects you. They're not moving. Their headquarters are in Lake Forest, Illinois, and they will continue to be for the foreseeable future. So why would it make you irate if 10 weeks out of the year they cross state lines to go play in Hammond, Indiana?
2: You know, they kind of leave, they're being careful not to call this official. They're being careful not to call it a done deal.
1: They are.
2: So they are leaving themselves an exit ramp.
1: Yeah.
2: I would just say there is no chance of something getting done in the state of Illinois based on everything that we've seen.
1: I don't think so.
2: And this isn't like, okay, you called our bluff, we're going to bluff even harder. The state of Illinois has displayed at every opportunity they do not care if the Bears are here or not. So why would this really motivate them?
1: I mean, if this is a last ditch, like, effort to some sort of a bluff, that'd be pretty ballsy on the
2: Bears.
1: They're
2: going to be in Hammond.
1: It feels like it now more than ever, right? And I think a lot of us were still skeptical all the way through up until as recently as maybe a week ago. You're like, they want to be in Arlington. They own the land. They're probably going to end up, the state will play ball. They'll end up being there. That didn't happen over the weekend. And if anything, more things were just flubbed. George and Kevin didn't even go down there. And then, you know, a last ditch bill is trying to get passed through, and half of the House, or, you know, half of the government didn't even see it. They said, well, there's not enough time to review it, and didn't come close to passing. Why would you keep dicking around with it if you were the Bears? Honestly, why? When Indiana gave you a deal, a better deal than you're going to get anywhere else. They keep saying a site to be determined. Is that how they're phrasing that? So it's somewhere on that Wolf Lake-ish property that they've talked about all along in Hammond. Some say it's a slag. I'm not so sure about that. There's already development there. So I don't know. Perhaps it is. They'll have to do some more diligence on all that. Maybe that's why they're being careful. Again, I'm going to read the Schefter tweet, or I could read the Bears. I'm going to bring what Schefter had said from a source that he spoke to. Basically saying, like, barring something major, this will be done.
8: Where was that one quote? There's a bunch. He's got so many tweets on it right now. Hold on one second. Yeah,
1: there is more work to do. This is a source to Adam Schefter. There's more work to do, but barring anything very strange, it's a done deal. I would think the very strange is something is wrong with the site from an environmental standpoint. Right? Would you agree? Is that what that means? That's probably what it means.
2: Yeah.
1: That if they determine that, like maybe that's why they're being careful still, that there's still a little bit more diligence to happen in that regard, and we'll see where it goes from there. All right, let's go. Do you guys want me to break? Can we keep going? What do you want to do, Hannah? Danny, where's Danny? Can I just go?
10: Let's keep it moving for
1: now. Yeah, I'd say let's just keep it moving. Let's talk to some listeners. People want to talk about this, obviously. 312-332-3776. How it affects you, if it aggravates you, if you don't care, if you're a season ticket holder, what are your plans now? Gino's on 290. What's going on, Gino?
11: Hey, what's going on? Just my thoughts off the top of my head with this whole situation. I've had Bears season tickets for 28 years. And, you know, first thing going through a season ticket holder's head is Bears play outdoors. We're going to be going indoors.
1: Mm-hmm.
11: Nobody wants to drive to Hammond. Plus,
1: did you want to drive to Arlington? Did you want to drive to Arlington, Gino?
11: Well, I'm in Wheaton now, so
1: okay.
11: You know, hey, there's more over there. I mean, you got Woodfield and everything. It just seems like there's more of a structure for a stadium to be there already.
1: Can I ask one question? Can I ask one question about that real quick?
11: Real quick.
1: Okay, go ahead.
11: The big one.
1: Okay,
11: there's. If they build this stadium, they want to have a Super Bowl and Final Four and all concerts and all this stuff.
1: They'll have it.
11: Nobody's going to want to go to a Super Bowl there.
2: They wouldn't want to go to one in Arlington, man.
1: They'll have it, Gino. They'll have a Super Bowl, Gino.
2: I always laugh at this, though.
11: Yeah, maybe one.
1: Well, they're only going to probably get one. They're only going to get one anyway. Most of the new northern cities only get one anyway.
11: What are they going to do with the existing PSLs?
1: Those are gone no matter where they go, Gino. You know that. Those are gone no matter where they go.
11: And then the next thing is I've seen these prices. They're going to price out all the current Bears.
2: They would have done that in Arlington.
1: But what does that have to do with Hammond, though, Gino? You're all over the place. What does that have to do with Hammond, Indiana?
11: I just don't like it. That's fine.
1: And if that's you're entitled to that opinion. But what do the PSLs have to do with it? Your PSL's going away anyway, whether they build on the moon or they build in Hammond. What difference does it make?
11: I'm saying off the top of my head, these are the issues for a real season ticket holder and my section. We've talked about
1: this. I'm sure it is, but I don't know why the location matters as much when it comes to your PSL. Your other points about there's nothing around there, okay, that's fine. If that's your opinion on it, and it's going to, you know, maybe it swings one way or another if you want to keep your season tickets or not. That's for you to decide, Gino. I don't know what the proximity of Woodfield Mall has to do with it. Are you stopping at the mall before a Bears game? That seems odd to me.
2: This is what I'm saying.
1: I don't know if I get that. Well, who cares that Woodfield Mall is close to the Bears Stadium? I don't understand that. What? You don't live there. You're going there to tailgate, go to the game, and go home. You plan on stopping at the mall to do a little shopping afterwards? I don't know. I mean, okay. There's no Woodfield Mall in Hammond. That's true. But how your PSL is affected doesn't matter one bit where they build the stadium. It's going to be affected no matter what.
2: This is where I've been with the stadium the whole time. The Super Bowl side of it, right? We want to have a Super Bowl.
1: They will have a Super Bowl.
2: Are they racing to put the Super Bowl at MetLife again in New York?
1: No.
2: Are they racing to put it back in Minneapolis? No. If you build a stadium in the North, you're going to get it once.
1: That's it. You get it once.
2: Because I got news for you. NFL media wants to stay in Chicago when they come to Chicago. Whether the stadium was in Arlington Heights or it was in Hammond, they would not be happy traveling to either Arlington Heights or Hammond. Just like we heard at the last Super Bowl, in San Francisco, it may never go back there because people hated so much how far the event was from the city of San Francisco. That's silly. Final Four, I imagine you'll still get one. Like, they're, if they have the opportunity to put it in Chicago, they're going to put it in Chicago, whether it's being played at Hammond or otherwise.
1: Yeah, because the headquarters for the event will still be most likely somewhere in the city. You know, and then you'll game day, event day is when you'll be out there. There are stadiums that are very far away from their main municipalities that host these big time events. That's right.
2: The pricing fans out. Yeah, welcome to the NFL. Yeah,
1: that's got nothing to do with Hammond. I mean,
2: Carmen, you, I know you feel this. The NFL doesn't want you going to games. NFL owners want to build nice stadiums that are indoors, that are climate controlled, that have more suites than the old stadiums, that have more corporate seats than the old stadiums.
1: Yes.
2: And they, because they know the majority of the fans are at home. They're happy with you at home pumping the viewership number, watching the advertising that they can sell, watching the games that they can sell for $20 million a pop to Netflix.
1: Right.
2: Like, they don't really care if you go to the game. So you were getting priced out in Hammond. You were getting priced out in Arlington. You would eventually get priced out in Chicago. It doesn't matter.
1: Yeah, Kevin is in Lakeview. What's up, Kevin?
10: Hey, guys. I've been to the games at the Meadowlands from New York. It's not the end of the world. There's going to be 9 games there. It's not the worst thing in the world. And going back to what Shea said, remember the Super Bowl when it was in Jackson? They had to bring a cruise ship in for all the media. People are going to stay in Chicago. If it was in Arlington Heights or in the Wisconsin border or Hammond, they're going to stay in the city of Chicago to hit all the fine dining. People will adapt. We'll all be fine.
1: So, Kevin, thank you very much. I mean, the stadium, if they do go to Hammond here, is going to be technically a little bit closer than Arlington, correct? I think we mapped it out in terms of mileage. It's got to be closer now that I'm thinking about it. There's no doubt. It's probably, what, about 18 miles away from Soldier Field, where they would go now? I'll double-check in the map in a minute.
2: I also love, like, Taylor Swift isn't going to want to play a concert at Hammond.
1: She might not. She could play at Soldier Field. I don't know. I mean,
2: sure, but I would also say if it is the best venue where she can sell the most and most expensive tickets, guess where she's going to play?
1: Yes.
2: It's not like she has to stay in the Holiday Inn Express in Hammond.
1: I promise you she won't. She'll stay at the Peninsula, or she'll stay at the Langham, and they'll take a helicopter to the stadium. I mean,
2: where do you think she flies her plane into when she comes to Chicago? It ain't O'Hare. It's Gary.
1: Steve is in Arlington Heights. What's up, Steve? Now let's see how this impacts you, buddy. Did you want them coming to your town?
12: I sure did. So, like, I have a driveway where I can get about 10 cars in my driveway easily and stuff, so, and I was looking to make straight cash and stuff, so, and they've been building up the area forever. I'm really shocked that this is not happening. You know, Arlington Park is now a big wasteland. Well, what are they going to do with it? How long is it going to take to develop that eyesore?
1: I don't know, Steve. I wonder if they keep it and develop it themselves because it's lucrative. I wonder if they sell it to somebody. I'm not sure. Well, to be determined on a lot of that. I don't know. I have a good answer for you on that. I don't know what their plans are. Again, reiterating the breaking news, the Bears board for the first time has voted to proceed in Hammond, Indiana. They don't anticipate any obstacles here. They're just being a little careful, saying there's still a few steps that must be taken. But barring something unforeseen or strange at this point, the Bears will be playing their home games in a stadium to be built in Hammond, Indiana. Remember, Hammond does share a border with Chicago. Hammond does border the city. Jim's in Orland Park. What's up, Jim?
13: Hey, so I'm actually in Northbrook, but that's okay. Your call screener is doing a great job.
1: Oh.
13: Couple things. One, I would love to have seen it in Arlington Heights in the sense that the Bears, anyone who says they wanted to leave, that's not true. They wouldn't have bought that. I just didn't think that they thought they would get screwed on the property taxes and all these political games. It's a big blight on the state. However, I'll drive to Hammond. It's going to be, you know what it'll be like? It'll be like driving into a huge mall. You know it's going to be easy parking. They'll build the place up. Chicago's still going to make money from it. But just, I'm tired of people saying, well, you know, the Bears want this, the Bears want that. All these stadiums around the country are getting these deals. They make money for the areas once they get the stadiums up. They bought that Arlington Heights thing. If they had any shenanigans, they wouldn't have bought it. And I think that they tried their best. And I'm excited, and I will drive to Hammond, and so will all my friends, because we want to see quality football.
1: That's all I care about. I'll tell you that. Jim, thanks, buddy. Appreciate it. 312-332-3776. Southwest Side, Pat and Beverly. Go ahead, Pat. Your turn.
14: Hey, guys. Happy Friday to start it off with. I would say the main thing, anybody who's a season ticket holder who goes to the game, who lives on the south side or is in the south burbs, this has to be great news for us. I mean, this stadium's got to be so much easier to get to than Arlington Heights would have been. And like you guys said, this is basically, it's a shorter commute from the city than Arlington would have been. So as a season ticket holder, I'm really pleased about this. And a little disappointed Yerk's not in, but hopefully he's listening.
1: He's on the golf course, so I don't know if he knows. If he is, go ahead, Pat.
14: But if you guys can get this to him, the only thing the Bears have to do is just change the fight song to the pride and joy of Ileana instead of Illinois now.
1: They don't have to change any of it. Thank you, Pat. Appreciate it. Look, geography matters here. For a guy like Pat, it might be better. Soldier Field, Arlington International Racecourse is about 29 miles. The new stadium probably going to be built within 19 miles of Soldier Field. So you'll be closer. They do share a border. They're not changing the fight song. Again, I don't know why it's so hard to understand. The Bears are headquartered in Lake Forest, not Chicago. The Bears are headquartered in Lake Forest, Illinois. They're not headquartered in Chicago. If you want to send something to the Chicago Bears, you send it to 1000 Football Drive in Lake Forest, Illinois. Lake Forest, Illinois is there north of Town Line Road, Route 60, if you guys can picture on a map. So they're not changing the name. They are the Chicago Bears, the media market, everything about Northwest Indiana in terms of demography, market, media market, it's the Chicagoland area. They're not changing the name. They're not moving out of state. They're playing their home games in a different building because it is the best option for them at this point from a business standpoint. 312-332-3776 is the phone number. You guys want me to break? We'll take a quick break and we're going to come right back. You guys sit tight. We'll grab all your calls. It's Carmen and Yerk. Shay's in for Yerko. We'll be right back.
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2: So we're going to, don't worry, it's still the pride and joy of Illinois. People are hot about it, though. Bears are, you know, not calling it a done deal, and we shouldn't call it a done deal. But for the first time, everything is flipped. And while it might have been 70-30, like they still stay in Illinois and Arlington's the favorite, it now feels like they will be going to Hammond. The Bears have voted as a board to progress. It has been told to many that are covering the story right now that barring something unforeseen and something strange happening, the Bears will be building in Hammond, Indiana. Real quick, Shay, let's... Well, what did you want to say? Go ahead. And I'm going to Courtney's going to join us in here in a second, too.
3: When Adam Schefter starts reporting things saying, barring something very strange, it's a done deal.
2: Yes.
3: We're at 99%.
2: You're getting pretty close. Whatever sports metaphor you want to use here, or an analogy...
3: A tush push would get them in.
2: A tush push probably gets them to Hammond. We're going to stay live and local, by the way. We're going to not carry Rich Eisen. We're going to stay on the air here for the rest of the day, all the way until 5 when the White Sox will be on the air talking about this story with you on this Friday. 312-332-ESPN. Yurko, first of all, I was going to say, how's golf? Nobody cares. What do you think, buddy?
4: Well, first of all, we haven't teed off yet because our tee time's not until another half hour.
2: Oh, all right.
4: So we just got up here. We drove through the rain. We got up here. And my buddy Al Evers comes up to me. He goes, Yurk, is this true? And then he shows me the phone, and it's the Bears' statement in the release that they're going to Hammond, Indiana. So, wow, there is some, hey, okay, great, this is absolutely fantastic. Until I see a hole in the ground, until I see concrete pouring, until I see steel being erected, it is still not a done deal. You know what I'm saying?
2: Sure. Yeah.
4: You got to dot the I's, you got to cross the T's. There has to be actual construction started. Then I believe they're coming to Northwest Indiana.
2: Do you think this is still, could they possibly still be playing some sort of game where, vote. Yeah. And just to continue to force the state of Illinois' hand, Yurk?
4: All right. So the shift here is 95% Indiana, 5% Illinois. There's still a snowball's chance in hell that Illinois somehow finagles this. But this is real now. You know, everything else might have been the Bears wanting to do something. Everything else might have been the Bears kind of maneuvering or doing this or trying to gain leverage and that kind of thing. This is no longer them trying to gain leverage. Just say, we've made a commitment here. And now it's up to Illinois to come back and wow them. That's what needs to happen here. Not just, okay, we can just come back. You don't have the right to match.
2: I don't know that Illinois can do that, Yurk. I mean, again, the politics aside from this, I'm not picking sides. I'm just telling you that we're broke. I live in Illinois. I live in Cook County. I'm a taxpayer. There's nothing left to give. And maybe I'm being slightly hyperbolic, but I don't know what else. I don't know how the Illinois can. We've said that all along. I don't know how Illinois can match this deal for them. I just don't know. Yeah. I don't see how that's possible. There's no money.
4: Yeah, I agree. I mean, you tax the weed, you tax the roads, you tax the alcohol, the sin taxes. The gambling. You taxed everything you could possibly tax. What else is there left to tax?
2: I don't know.
4: I don't think you can. I don't think you can tax anymore.
2: And there's still no money.
4: But Carm, that doesn't mean things can happen, Deficit spending is a real thing, you know what I'm saying? It is a real thing. Does it make sense? No, but that doesn't mean Illinois is out of it. Not until, I told you, until I see excavators pulling dirt out of there, until I see concrete going down, until that happens, then, yeah, I believe they're coming to Hammond, Indiana. But until they do it, then I'll believe it. Okay. I got to see the action happening first.
3: But, Yurk, doesn't it also, beyond the feasibility of it, of course they can deficit spend.
2: Right.
3: Yeah. Based on all available evidence, they have no interest in doing that.
2: It doesn't seem like there's an interest. That's true.
4: That's true. The state of Illinois did seem to be somewhat ambivalent about the want and the willingness to structure any sort of financing in this situation. It seemed that way. Now we'll see if it's truly that way. That's what you're going to end up finding out. Now, yeah. Now I said 95% I think it's coming to Indiana. 5% it's going to stay in Illinois. But until there's holes being dug.
2: Yeah.
4: Until something's happening construction-wise over there, everything is just rhetoric right now. That's all I see is rhetoric. I don't see actual construction happening.
3: Where's Victor?
2: All right. All right, Kenny. Well,
4: That's not even a concern for me, guys, anymore.
2: We know it's not.
4: I'm just saying you can't concern yourself with the emotional aspect of this whole thing. It's going to be emotional. It is.
2: You're right.
4: And there's still going to be a Soldier Field for the next three calendar years, at least. Four calendar years.
2: At least. That's true. So, all right, here's the most important thing. Don't get steep. Stay shallow and hit them straight, okay?
4: Okay. I got you, brother.
2: See you, buddy.
4: They got me down here as a 20 handicap, so I'm looking to fleece the Dutchman out of their cash.
2: You're a little bit better than a 20. I know you haven't had a great year, but you're better than a 20. All right, see you, York. See you Tuesday, buddy. Have fun.
4: All right, boys.
2: All right, have a good weekend, pal. There's Yerk. Yerk's getting ready to tee it off on one of his many golf trips. Let's bring in Courtney Cronin on the Yuengling guest hotline, all over the Bears, as always, for us, for ESPN.com. Courtney, what can you tell us? What are you hearing about the developments of the day?
0: So it's a significant announcement. Obviously, it comes on the heels of the legislative session ending over the weekend and no legislation getting passed that would allow the Bears to get what they want, which is that property tax certainty. So the timing of it is interesting. And this is the first time that their own board of directors had voted on a stadium site. So that's significant. However, what I was just told from a league source, this is not a done deal. Like, I understand how it's being positioned, and I think you get whiplash if you are following the story from the beginning, where it's like the focus is on Arlington Heights, the focus is on Chicago, the focus is on both Arlington Heights and Chicago, the focus is on this, the focus is on Indiana. Indiana's in the lead right now, but as a source just told me, Illinois can still get back in here. I know people are going to read that and say it's a leverage play, but the announcement here is a significant step, and it's very real what the team's intentions are should Illinois not try to do anything to get themselves back in the mix.
2: So, like, basically, Illinois gets its fair ups, in a sense? Like,
0: You'll get a chance. There's a chance for them. It's not a done deal that they're moving to Indiana as of June 5th. This is, I know, I was hearing what Yurko said, like, I'm with him. Until I see excavators moving stuff around, like, it's very hard to believe anything you hear is 100% happening. But right now, their plan is to go build in Indiana. There's a ton of stuff that has to happen in order for that to happen. They don't even have a site yet. Yes, they have, like, the idea of where they're going in that Wolf Lake area, but that whole area, as you know, there's some environmental concerns down there. There's obviously the idea of what the development would even look like, stadium design, all of this stuff. So it's an important step for them in an announcement that they had to make to stay on that timeline of late spring, early summer of deciding where they're going to go. And as of right now, they have decided they're going to go to Indiana. But as we know, things can change significantly. And this is not, I'm going to reiterate it, not a done deal. They are not picking up and going to Hammond today.
2: Do we know at all what the state's immediate response to this is going to be? Like, does anybody have an idea? State of Illinois?
0: I think that I remember going back to February when Indiana pushed forward Senate Bill 27, and they voted that one unanimously. You know, that was like a day after the conversations that the Bears had been having with J.B. Pritzker's team in Illinois. And I know the governor said he felt blindsided by it. And I think he was kind of ticked off about it. So I would imagine that I don't think Illinois is ever going to be able to give them what they want.
2: Right.
0: And I would like to hear some honesty for once from some politicians about the fact that, like, if you can't do it, you can't do it. But I imagine the statement's going to be more of the same of, we're still doing our, we're still trying to make this thing work. But their actions have shown you, again, it's like a toxic ex-boyfriend or girlfriend. Actions speak louder than words. Their actions are telling them they can't meet them where they need to be met. And anything else is rubbish at this point. Like, it's not true. Like, if they say they're still doing their work, well, the work was to pass the bill last weekend to be able to either create the stadium, the committees that you've for the towns larger than 70,000 in Cook County to be able to form what Indiana's legislation is. That didn't happen. I don't understand. I don't know how, what more they can say that would actually be believable.

0: whatever Brandon Johnson's saying is not true.
1: I was going to say, does the mayor know that?
0: No, I mean, I don't honestly, not to besmirch anybody's intelligence, but it's just like, I don't really understand, like, who's working for him? Because can they get him to stop talking? Because all he's doing is making it worse. Mm-hmm. But there is no stadium site in the city of Chicago that is a viable option for this team. So as we hear now, like, you know, Illinois can still get back in it. Illinois meaning Arlington Heights, meaning the getting the legislation for Arlington Heights, not for Chicago.
1: All right, Courtney, good stuff. Let us know if you hear anything else. We're going to stay local way to the rest of the day, so let us know if you hear anything, okay?
0: All right, thanks, guys.
1: All right, Courtney, see you. There's Courtney Cronin on the England guest hotline.
2: Doesn't it feel like Brandon Johnson making it worse is a feature, not a bug?
1: Yes.
2: Like the Chicago politicians are, it feels like their intent is to force the Bears to Indiana.
1: You might be right about that.
2: Feels like the reason they're saying the things they're saying is they know the Bears are painted in a bit of a corner and they want to force the move.
1: All right, we're staying local here. We're not going to go to Rich Eisen at the top of the hour. So all you guys on the phone, sit tight. We're going to take all your calls. How this makes you feel, if you think that ultimately this is going to be what happens now that they play the home games at a site to be built somewhere near Wolf Lake in Hammond, Indiana, 312-332-3776. So maybe it's a little bit more than a tush-push. Maybe it's like, I don't know, it's third and goal from the three, but it's close.
2: It feels like it's two outs, bottom of the ninth, you're down a run, and Dansby Swanson's up.
1: This guy. It's Carmen and York. That was beautiful. Shades it for York. We'll be right back.
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8: Shay's in for Yurko. We are going to take your calls, react to the news of the day that the Bears, as Courtney just told us and as she has written now at ESPN.com, Bears took a significant step towards leaving Illinois on Friday. The Bears board of directors voted yesterday to advance their stadium development in Hammond, Indiana, with the exact site to be determined. This is the first time that the Bears board has voted on any stadium site, and they're advancing towards Hammond. Doesn't mean it's a done deal, but it's getting closer. Let's grab more calls. 312-332-ESPN. Steven's at Midway. What's up, Steven? Steven. Going once. Going twice. He gone. Alex in North Carolina. What's up, Alex?
9: Yeah, just the final part of the statement about bringing Chicagoland together. And, you know, nothing says bringing Chicagoland together like leaving the city entirely. But the only thing that this is going to bring together is wanting Kevin Warren fired. Thanks, guys.
8: All right. You think he's getting Kevin Warren fired? I don't know about that.
10: I disagree with everything in that call. Hammond, Indiana is Chicagoland. Arlington Heights would have been Chicagoland.
8: Yeah.
10: Like, can someone, honestly.
8: It's all, like I said, it's all part of the same demographic area.
10: I would prefer if people just called up and were like, Hammond ugly, Arlington Heights not ugly. That's how you feel.
8: That's how you feel.
10: Just say it.
8: That's exactly right. I think that's how people feel. They, like the joke with the smokestacks in the background.
10: Right,
8: in front of the
10: just
8: skyline.
10: Say it. It's fine. Nobody, you're not going to get in trouble if you call us and say that. That's how you feel. But this whole thing, oh, they're leaving Chicagoland. They literally are not. They would have also left the city of Chicago if they went to Arlington Heights.
8: Yes.
10: What?
8: I guess it's the Illinois thing, I guess, is where people get hung up on. For me, it's not a hang up. But again, I don't go to the, so it doesn't matter. I want the Bears to win and that's it. You got to understand that these teams, a monolith is as big and powerful as the NFL and their 32, club owner teams. Like Shay hinted at this, they do what's in their best interest. Our interests are not important to them, guys. They're not. The best interest for them is their business, their money, what they make. They're getting a sweet deal from Indiana. That matters. Like, and I read it the other day when I brought it up to Yurko, because Bigsy wrote it in his mailbag just answering a question about the stadium. Bigsy wrote, you do wonder if the league and the other 31 owners don't nudge them towards this now.
10: Mm-hmm.
8: Hey, the best deal for all of us 100%. Is the deal you take from Indiana. They don't care about us, you guys. I mean, I think most people know that, but their business is what's most important to them.
10: I say it three, four times a week. I wish more than anything that there were space left in the way that these leagues operate for the fan.
8: There's none.
10: But it's those days are over.
8: And they have been for a long time.
10: Whether the stadium was in Arlington or Hammond or even in Chicago, it was never going to be fan first.
8: Of course not. They don't operate that way anymore. They just don't.

0: Chris is in Utica. What's up, Chris?
1: Hey, guys. I'm trying to keep my blood pressure down here. So business-wise, a 30-year deal, 30-year lease with the state of Indiana 40. Doesn't make any sense. Those concerts, 40, those concerts that they're going to have, they're not getting any money out of that. The state of Indiana is going to get that money. But really where it hits us the hardest is all the tradespeople. I'm a union iron worker. I know union local one guys are going to be happy with it if they can get on the job. But like 150 will be a little happy. But the state of Indiana can't man it. They can barely man the work that they have now. That's you're taking money off our table by putting that stadium over there. A lot of guys, and that ain't cool. And then add in the fact that how are you running this team from 69 miles away from Lake? You just said it, the 1,000 football
2: drive. Well, they do it now.
1: What drive from Lake Forest? Now you're 69 miles away from where you need to go. I mean, and isn't there been like the little funny stories about how guys have gotten lost coming out of Lake Forest, getting into the city?
2: Well, they'll stay at the team hotel still in the city, and they'll bus in the morning. The guys won't get lost, Chris. You got to understand how these guys do this these days. Guys aren't driving them. This isn't Brian Piccolo driving himself to the game. Come on, guys. Nobody's getting lost, okay? They get a motorcade there. They get a police escort. The police escort now goes from downtown to Soldier Field. It's short. It'll just be a little bit longer. The other team will get a motorcade as well. Now, Chris, to your point, I can't speak on what it does for the tradesmen. And, you'd want the best for all of you guys and men and women that are I understand that. I do. Don't think for a second the Bears are embarking down this path without getting money from the concerts that will be at this stadium. They 100% will. They most certainly will. This is going to benefit them in every way. It's why they're doing this. It's exactly why they're doing this. And it's going to benefit them in a way that has never been possible while they've played at Wrigley Field and at Soldier Field. Troy's in Crown Point. What's going on, Troy?
3: Hey, I just wanted to put a thought in there about the Northwest Indiana area being part of Chicagoland. I mean, when we, when we travel, people ask where we're from. It's always, Chicago area, because no one knows where Crown Point is. I grew up watching Chicago sports, watching Chicago news, TV stations. We never watched Indianapolis. Been a Pacer fan, never been a Colts fan, always been a Bears fan, Cubs fan, Sox fan. So we are Chicago. So, I mean, it's like you keep saying, we're part of the Chicagoland area.
2: I think most people in that part are check those boxes, Troy. You're right. I mean, all my friends that I know that are from Northwest Indiana that grew up there, went to high school there, they're all Bears fans. I mean, not all, of course. Listen, there's Packer fans. But you know what I mean? Like, they don't cheer for the Colts, really. Of course it's Bears country. There's no question that it's Bears country. Yes.
4: That's why I just, if you don't like it, just say you don't like it, because it's not as pretty of an area. Please, for the love of God, save the it's not Chicagoland stuff. It is.
2: Jack, do we need to break? Can we keep going?
5: Yeah, let's take a quick break.
2: We're going to stay local here, everybody. And then I think Jack and Tyler are actually going to come in a little bit and kind of keep you guys company. Tyler's in for Sylvie today. Waddle and Sylvie back at 2. But we're not going to have Rich Eisen on the air today. We're going to stay with this. We're going to take all your phone calls. So we're not going anywhere. You guys shouldn't either. 312-332-3776. We'll come right back.
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2: No. And no Rich Eisen today. We're staying live and local all the way till 5 with the news of the day. The Bears board of directors voted yesterday to advance their stadium development in Hammond. Exact site to be determined. This is not across the goal line yet, but it is certainly getting there. The Bears released a statement. Kevin Warren and George McCaskey together released a statement that reads, "We believe in a world-class stadium project in Hammond. It will transform the region, connecting Northwest Indiana and the south side of Chicago through the loop and across the neighborhoods and suburbs stretching north to the city, north of the city, according to the statement. I don't know, there's a lot of gobbledygook in there. I mean, just, you know, say what you're going to say. They got an unbelievable, we got a sweetheart deal in Indiana. We're going to take
0: Wait, are you telling me that the Bears released a vague statement about where the stadium will be?
2: I don't even, what is this?
0: Knock me over with a feather, Carmen.
2: We are connecting, the Project in the Hamlet will transform the region, connecting Northwest Indiana and the South Side through the loop. Okay, so they're working their way north across the neighborhoods and suburbs stretching north of the city. What?
0: This is why I've become completely ambivalent about where they put it, because I'm so sick of this.
2: What kind of nonsense is that? I mean, honestly, Illinois, we don't want to deal with Illinois anymore. We're going to play 10 weeks a year in Indiana. We're still the Chicago Bears. Our home is in Lake Forest, Illinois. We're getting a sweetheart deal. Just say that. Just say that. This connecting the South Side through the loop across neighborhoods, stretching north of the city. What? What are they talking about? My goodness.
0: No cranes in the sky, at least.
2: So, again, not across the finish line, but getting there. I do wonder, what kind of diligence, if any, has been done around that site? Have they looked at the soil? Have they, are they going to get there with that? Wouldn't that kind of be getting caught with your pants down?
0: Yes.
2: It's an EPA toxic waste site? Have you done nothing since you started this back in December? Do they have any idea whatsoever what can be expected? I wonder.
0: I gotta be honest.
2: You can't get a straight answer on these things. I mean, we've tried. You don't get a straight answer.
0: Part of me's rooting for it. That they get there and they find out that it just can't happen. There's no suitable site in Hammond. They can't build there. Because what happens then?
2: Could they have gone this far down this path without at least having some idea?
0: No, of course not. But the idea of them actually getting there and finding out the deal really was too good to be true. There's a little if you don't laugh, you cry.
2: Let's grab a bunch of calls here. We're staying on all the way till 5. 312-332 ESPN. I mean, not us. We've been here a little while.
0: Also,
2: Jack and Tyler are going to come in, and then Tyler and Waddle are doing Waddle and Sylvie today. Sylvie's off. 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Julian is in Lindenhurst. What's up, Julian?
1: Hey, guys. Illinois is a snake without a head for the politicians. Indiana's smart. It's a great deal for them. Chicago is going to, the Bears are going to get a part of all the concert deals. I mean, they're businessmen. It's going to be a win-win. Listen, the casinos there are going to go crazy. You're going to pull into their parking lots. They're going to take you in a luxury bus to the stadium, drop you off at the front doors. After a win and loss, they're going to bring you back. You're going to gamble more. It's just a win-win. And the Skyway, Australia is very happy because they own the Skyway. They're going to make tons of money.
2: All right, there you go. Amen. Just, thanks, Julian. Thank you, Julian. Australia owns the Skyway. Is that who owns that from that bad deal from a couple of regimes ago?
0: He is right, though. I mean, if you just look at it strictly from the business side, which I know is hard because, Yurko said it perfect, this is always going to be emotional for fans.
2: Yeah.
0: They are taking the team out of the city. It would have been emotional if they went to Arlington Heights. It'll be emotional if they go to Hammond. It'll be emotional, but it's strictly from the business side. The deal they could get if it works out in Hammond is the type of deal that I think I thought, most people thought, did not exist for sports teams anymore. Impossible to get a deal like this for a stadium.
2: I guess is it easier for a state like Indiana that operates in the black to do it?
0: Of
2: perhaps?
0: Course.
2: Makes
0: but
2: it a
0: you
2: lot
0: know what
2: easier.
0: I'm saying? It's this is the type of deal for sports teams you don't see anymore. There didn't seem
2: to be much appetite from local politicians to be able to didn't seem much appetite or even the clout necessary to kind of push these things through. And they made it happen in no time. I mean, they see a great advantage to their region, to their economic base. I don't buy much of that. Well, there's too much research out there that tells you that the only people that benefit ultimately are the already billionaire owners. Nobody else really benefits.
0: Basically, every economist will tell you that the only benefit is the team.
2: Virtually every piece of reporting that has ever been done, every paper, every study that's been done on this topic by economists for the last 30 years will tell you there is no great public benefit. It benefits the already wealthy owners, and that is it. But, so that's why Shea says there didn't seem to be an appetite for this in most municipalities in most states. They obviously wanted it very badly, and they presented legislation in record time.
0: That's my point, is these deals, it feels like they don't exist. Because the states that have these teams, what happened with the Chiefs? Yeah, Missouri said, pound sand.
2: Yes.
0: F off, we don't want you anymore.
2: And so they're going to Kansas now. They're going to the Kansas side.
0: The idea, you get a fully funded stadium, you pay nothing, and you get to reap the benefit of it. It's an unbelievable deal, strictly business.
2: Lewis is in Lyle. What's up, Lewis?
3: Hey, good afternoon, guys. You asked me what's up? My blood pressure's what's up. That's what's up. I'm livid with this move, with this move to Hammond, or potential move with air quotes. I am somebody who loves going to games. I love going to Soldier Field with all of its flaws. Shay, you're right. There is a romantic aspect of the snow coming down all around you during a winter game. In fact, we're moving to Hammond, where as opposed to Arlington Heights. And yes, I'm gonna pull the Hammond is an ugly part. Arlington Heights, you had the Metra. They had plans to build up a hotel. So like anybody who's complaining, oh, it's a long drive from the south suburbs, stay overnight, go to the hotels, go to the casino. There was plenty to do in Arlington Heights. There's nothing to do in Hammond, and it's disconnected from the city. If you don't like driving, the Metro was right there, and you would have sold a lot of DUIs, by the way. God, well, they had this in the bag. They had the perfect spot and they turned it down.
2: They didn't turn it down. I mean, they couldn't get a deal. I think they'll build hotels, I'm pretty sure, in Hammond, Indiana, if you want to stay in Hammond. There are casinos nearby. You know, you could stay in a hotel there. Now, train line maybe is not as accessible. The train line's also only accessible if you live on that specific train line, mind you. But, you know, were you taking the train from Lyle to Arlington Heights? No. Lewis hung up. You don't take the train from Lyle to Arlington Heights.
0: I
2: don't know. I'm not sure what Lewis is talking about.
0: I got news too, man.
2: I don't know what train he's on, but.
0: Do you think party bus companies aren't going to make a killing off of this?
2: Sure.
0: Shuttle bus, like, hey, come meet us downtown Chicago and we'll take you to Hammond. We'll go to the casino. Then you can go to the game. We'll set you up the tailgate. Meet us back here. We'll get home. I don't see what the massive issue is that is so game breaking to the game day experience because they're in Hammond. It's a building where they will play football.
4: They are going to need more infrastructure.
2: Of course.
4: To get there.
0: Right now,
4: which is true, but Arlington did already have the Metra. And if you're coming from the western suburbs or the western side, the only way to get to Hammond right now is you have to go downtown and then to Hammond.
2: Well, that's so, not which, I which mean, is, you could take, and that's not really true. I mean, for me, like if I was going to go, I probably wouldn't go through the city. I don't think. I'd probably take 294 down to like three. Well, I don't know. Maybe you would have to. I'm trying to think, like, if you could take it to, like, if I were going to Yurko's, you know, I know how I would do it. Now, Yurko doesn't live in Hammond. He lives in Schererville, and it's a straight shot south for me. At some point, you got to double back east, I guess. Yeah. Well, but I mean, the idea of the train line, Jack, you know, you live in the city now. It might be a little convenient. You get on the L, you take it to Clybourne, right? You can get on there, I believe. Does that line go out to Arlington Heights? Where's that Metro stop? Is it like Clybourne and Ashland kind of? Forgive me if I don't have the precise one. But what good does the train to Arlington Heights do me living in Western Springs? Or if you lived in Dalton? Or if you lived in Naperville? Or Warrenville? Or if you lived in Skokie?
5: Right, you still got to take another Metro to the city.
2: If you live in Winnetka, what good does the train to Arlington Heights do you?
5: Just makes it more direct, I guess. But you're right. You still have to take another train somewhere to get to that train, to get to that, you know.
0: This is, again, all I've said today is just please call up and say you don't like Hammond. That's all you have to say. There's no problem with it. But complaining about problems that would have existed in Arlington is insane.
2: Lewis and Lyle's like, I can't take the train. To Hammond. Well, you can't take it to Arlington Heights either.
5: You can take it to Hammond. There's a South Shore line that stops at Hammond Gateway train station. It's a Metro line that takes you to Hammond.
2: You know, I mean, you know, you take the train, sure, you got to come into the city and then you got to get on the train and go out to Arlington Heights.
0: Right.
2: It seems kind of silly if you live in Lyle. I don't know. Paul's on the road. What's up, Paul?
6: Hey, boys. So I got two couple things. First of all, everybody that's complaining about the Bears and blaming the Bears have been trying to work a deal out with Arlington Heights, the state of Illinois, for the last, how many years since they bought Arlington Heights?
2: I think five. So didn't they buy it 5 years ago, Paul? Oh, I think five years.
6: I know, but can I just finish? Can I just finish? Because
2: you asked a question.
6: They've been working with the state of Illinois and Governor Pritzker and Mayor Jen, they've dropped the ball.
2: Yes.
6: They've dropped the ball, guys. I have no problem. I live up north. I would have loved to have been at Arlington Heights, but I have no problem them moving out to Hammond.
2: And
6: everybody's saying that, oh, it's going to be hard to get there and all that. It's the same thing getting the freaking Soldiers Field.
2: Yes, it is.
6: So, I have no problem. I'm sorry, Pritzker and the mayor of Chicago dropped the ball.
2: Thanks, Paul. I appreciate it, buddy. Yeah, I think they bought it 5 years ago. This has been going on, right?
7: Ted Phillips bought it.
2: Yes, Ted was still here. Yeah, I think it's been 5 years since they closed, or at least they agreed on. They might have closed a little bit less than 5 years. I think they entered into that agreement 5 years ago.
7: He asked you a question. You started answering. He goes, hold on.
2: I wasn't cutting you off, Paul. You say your piece. Matt's in Mount Greenwood. What's up, Matt?
8: Hey, how's it going? Thanks Good. For taking my call.
2: You got
8: two quick things. Thank you for taking the call. Two, you're about to hear a dumb take. They moved to Hammond. Good for them. It is what it is. But, I mean, Soldier Field's open. Let's get a little team expansion. We've got Dave Portnoy, the boys in Barstool. I mean, build a team. I want a Shane Falco. I want a replacement team / Shane Zhu. Give me Johnny Manziel back out there. I mean, it's a stupid take, but, there's a hole that needs to be filled.
2: They still have the UFC. They still have the USFL, right? Get a USFL. They got that other league. Now, you're never going to get another.
7: Whatever it's called.
2: What do they call it? Yeah, not the USFL, but whatever that league is now. You're never going to get another NFL team. But you can get one of these other leagues, maybe, and they could play at Soldier Field, sure.
7: Have Notre Dame play their home games there.
2: That ain't happening either. They might play one. That ain't happening either. Dan's in Indy. What's up, Dan?
9: Hey, John. Thanks for taking my call. I'm more concerned here because I got some deep family traditions rooted there in Soldier Field. My grandpa was one of the original season ticket holders, and every game before we walk up to our seats, we go tap it on his name for good luck.
2: That is nice.
9: I want to know what they're going to do with that plaque, man. I want to know how we can, keep me from being the last one to pass on that tradition.
2: Soldier Field might stay there, Dan. I don't really have a good answer for you on that. I don't think the city would even begin to answer that yet. Could they still use that venue? Sure. There are things that you could do with it. There are college games. There are events. They could still play hockey games there in the winter. They would have concerts in the summer. And, it's certainly not going away anytime soon. This is years away. Even when they do select a site, you're talking probably 3 to 4 years anyway. Does Soldier Field cease to exist? I can't answer that right now.
7: Kind of doubt. Wasn't there a report from the park district that they were going to put some money into it to...
2: At one point, they floated that idea.
7: Update it. And, like you just said, if somebody plays a concert in the summer and they want it outdoors specifically, guess where they're going? Wrigley or Soldier? That's it. It wouldn't be Arlington. It wouldn't be Hammond. It would be Wrigley or Soldier Field. Somebody if you want to do outdoor summer concerts, that's it.
2: Still a possibility that they keep the venue. John's in Northwest Indiana. What's up, John? Johnny boy.
10: Hello. Can you hear me?
2: Yes, we can.
10: Hello, my name is John. I'm from Northwest Indiana, and I'm sort of sick and tired of people from Illinois trashing my state. And I'm like you. If you don't like Hammond, just go ahead and say it. There's a lot of good things over here. I'm a Bears follower. There are thousands of Northwest Indiana fans who are Chicago Bears fans who go to the games. And I like to remind some of those people, do you know when you have your nice little Chicago air show, do you know where the staging takes place?
2: Gary Airport. The Gary Airport.
10: Right there.
2: Right there.
10: I mean, it's a lot of these owners and these people would be flying these players in to the Gary Airport on their private jet.
2: That's right. Taylor Swift's gonna fly right in there, John. He's gonna, and I think it was John, right? He's gonna fly right into that Gary Airport. Thank you, brother. Right into that Gary airstrip with Travis. Go do a little show over there for everybody. Joe's in Palatine. What's up, Joe?
16: Gentlemen, love you. Love your show, guys. Hey, listen, real quick. I'm more pissed off about the fact that the track is gone at Arlington Heights. I mean, I get the business decision. What they're doing down in Hammond. And Jay, yes, I'm not a big fan of Hammond, Indiana, but probably got some nice spots. Haven't been there much, but I'll say this. What are they going to do with the vacant land now? It's not just the gambling part of it, but there are festivals and wine tasting stuff for the ladies. It sucks. It's now well, it's just a vacant lot.
2: It was going away anyway, Joe. That's the sad thing. You're right, man. And that's a whole different conversation, you guys. Yurko's always been saying it for 20 years if you've been listening to him. The state politics, quite frankly, killed the horse racing industry in this state. I mean, it just that's the reality.
0: A lot of states.
2: And a lot of states, and it absolutely destroyed.
0: Basically,
2: it.
0: Basically, if you're not Kentucky or New York, your government killed horse racing.
2: They killed it. And they killed it here. Arlington was never going to survive. And it is a shame. For those, had you ever been, Shay?
0: No.
2: Jack Hanna, you guys might be too. Had you ever been to Arlington? Had you ever been to the old racetrack?
5: No.
4: I was there a few times.
2: Were you there, Jack?
4: Oh, yeah.
2: It was beautiful.
0: I've heard nothing but great things.
2: It was awesome. It was spectacular.
4: It was a great racetrack.
2: Spectacular. But it was never going to survive. It just wasn't. And that's a whole different conversation. But yeah, Joe's right. I mean, now the whole thing's leveled. And look, the Bears either develop it themselves or sell it. I mean, somebody's going to buy that. That is valuable. That is valuable land. Somebody's going to do something with it. Jeff's in Valpo. What's up, Jeff?
11: Hey, how's it going, guys?
2: Good.
11: I don't usually agree with Shay. I called a week or two ago, and I hadn't disagreed with him on it. But he's 100% right. Anybody who's complaining about Hammond, they just don't like Hammond. So they don't like Northwest Indiana. That's the reason why. Because when it comes to infrastructure, Indiana, if they don't have it, they have the money to do it. As far as train, there's a South Shore, as Anna said, that is the equivalent of the Metra. It goes into the same train station downtown. The Metra comes from the Northwest. South Shore comes from all the way from South Bend through Northwest Indiana into that same train station. There's two major expressways, 94 and 90, that are within a mile of that Wolf Lake spot, north and or south. And if you're in Northwest Indiana and you're going to a Northwest suburb of Chicago, you are not going through the middle of the city. You are going around. Whenever I go to the airport, go to O'Hare, I never go through the city. It's always longer. Right. So all of these complaints about those things are people who are just not educated, and they're just pissed off that they don't like the Bears going to Northwest Indiana.
2: Thanks, Jeff.
0: Jeff, and I'm not telling anybody that they should like Hammond. Like, I don't care. How you feel about Hammond means nothing to me at all. I don't care.
2: I don't either.
0: But it's crazy to me hearing a lot of the people calling up and complaining about this. Their complaints are the same things that would exist in Arlington. So it's,
2: well, other than, I guess, you know, you're not looking at smokestacks, you know.
0: Right. That's part of I don't like Hammond.
2: Right,
0: you know
2: exactly,
0: what I mean?
2: Exactly.
0: So when you start calling up and talking about, well, it's the drive to get there, or it's not good for commuters, or it's not good for that's all true no matter where they would have gone.
2: It's a pain in the ass anywhere. This is why I choose to stay home for games.
0: Right. Me too.
2: I'm too much of an old curmudgeon. I like to be on my couch. It's a pain in the ass anywhere you go.
0: I just saw Keith and Danny in the hallway, and they're like, why are people like so pissed about this? And I go, All I think is whether it's Arlington or Hammond, it's going to look beautiful in my living room.
2: It's look good on my couch on Sundays. I'll tell you, I agree with that. Now, that's my favorite way to watch football. I like going to other sporting events live. I love going to the United Center for stuff. I love going to Raitt Field for stuff. They ever moved, I'd have a different take on it, Shay. I would. That would affect me more. I'd be more, I think, passionate about it. What's going to be convenient? Where do I want the stadium? You know, so I'm just being honest with you guys. And yeah, I'm Shay, like, it's going to look good no matter what from my couch. I can promise you that. Nick's in Park Ridge. What's up, Nick?
12: Hey, how's it going, guys?
2: Good, man.
12: I guess my biggest take is I live on Park Ridge, right on the Metro station, but it's been a season ticket holder for 5 years and actually dumped them last season and looking to get back in. And it would have been a 1-2 minute walk from my house.
2: Been close.
12: And dropped off at Arlington.
2: That would have been good for you. So, yeah, I get it. For you, Nick, that would have been convenient.
12: Yeah. Well, take care, guys. Thanks a lot.
2: All right, buddy. Thank you, Nick. No, I mean, see, like, for someone like Nick, hey, guys, I live on that Metro line. I was really hoping for it. This kind of sucks. I get it. I wanted my season tickets back, or I want to go to games. I live downtown Park Ridge. That's easy. That's easy. For someone like Nick, I get it. And that's why people are going to be passionate about it, but especially people in that circumstance, Shay. I mean, like, I totally understand that.
0: It's more like the Lewis and Lyle call really threw me. He's like, oh, do they have any concern about DUIs?
7: Yeah, those don't exist at Soldier, dude.
2: Like, right? What, I mean, what are we talking about?
7: What are you saying? It, for people who live in Arlington Heights and maybe we'll be able to walk to the game.
2: Of course.
7: I get your piss. I understand.
2: I understand. If you live in Schaumburg, if you live in Palatine, if you live in Elk Grove, and you were like, man, I was really excited. This was going to be convenient. And I know the back roads like the back of my hand, and I'd be able to navigate there. And I get it. I totally do. Kevin in the loop. What's up, Kev? Kevin?
13: Hey, how are we doing, guys? Sorry, I was just taking you off on mute.
2: You're good.
13: And maybe someone here can correct me. I'm not screaming, yeah, I hate to say the pride and joy of Illinois' move and so on and so forth, but maybe I need correction here. You know, people can call in and they can hate about Pritzker one way or another. I don't want to get him in politics. I don't like really following that anyway much to a degree anymore in our day and age. But if someone's home, your home in Hinsdale, is going to go up in taxes because of a stadium, why billionaires can't fund their own stadium?
2: Well, if that they should.
13: If you walk into a bank, real quick, if you walk into, and I don't mean to cut you off.
2: No.
13: You walk into any bank in Chicago, and you're a McCaskey, and you say, I need money to fund for a stadium, they're not going to say, how much do you need, and here's the check?
2: Of course. You're 100% right. That's why they should be building their own stadiums. Now, the Bears in Arlington were going to do that. They wanted the money for the infrastructure. They were looking for some public money for the infrastructure around it, which is maybe an understandable ask. You know, I can wrap my head around that. I'm with you, Kevin. I've been saying it for years and years, long before the Bears went down this road. This idea that that owners generations ago duped these municipalities and they tapped into our emotions as fans. Can't let them leave. We can't let them leave. It's civic pride. They won years ago. Whomever the first owner was that convinced a local municipality by tapping into the passion that teams have for their sports, the passion that fans have for their sports teams, they tapped into that, and they got a municipality to pay for it. It set off a firestorm, and it screws everybody other than these owners. That is 100% true, and I've been raging against this for years. There is no good reason we should give a cent to them to build their stadiums. They want to go. That should be it. But they tap into the our heartstrings, basically, about what we feel for these teams. And no, you can't ever let them leave. Jerry Reinsdorf did it masterfully in 1988 when he got the state to pay for his new stadium. It's ridiculous. And it benefits nobody but the owners. And of course the McCaskies could get any amount of loan from any bank in the world that they wanted to get. Of course. Good luck you doing the same sometimes. That's what I would say.
7: Now, in fairness, like you said, the Bears were going to pay for the stadium
2: in
7: Arlington Heights.
2: And they were.
7: No business, whether it's a football team, a local bank, a gas station, is going to make an investment in building that if the property tax annually is... Yeah. What would it amount to? Almost 50% of the cost to build it. You know what? 10% of the cost to build it.
2: Yeah.
7: Like, it's punitive at that point. No business could ever do that.
2: You can't pay $100 million a year in property.
7: So where I think you and I agree is, like, look, I don't know if this is the best deal for the people of Hammond,
2: probably
7: for the people
2: not.
7: Of Indiana.
2: Never
7: in
2: is.
7: All likelihood, it isn't
2: Never
7: based
2: is.
7: On every economist report you could read on these things. But if you're the Bears and the state of Indiana is going to come out and say, hey, we're going to pay for all this, kind of a no-brainer to take it.
2: Sure feels like it. And they get to buy it for a dollar in 40 years. Right? That's the deal. They get to buy it for a dollar. And they're still going to reap the benefits of it. They'll have a huge part of the revenue of everything that goes through there. All right. Tyler, Jack, you guys going to come in and take over? What do you guys, yeah? Not right now?
7: Tyler did the meme. He goes, me?
2: Oh, you're not? Did you not know this, Tyler? Oh, Tyler's not aware of this.
7: Right. I didn't know what the plan was. Nobody told us
2: is
7: anything.
2: Anybody had a
7: I knew Jack
2: Tyler
7: was coming.
15: Dude, you were
7: in
15: breaking
7: here.
15: News to me. This is like finding out you could trade it on the air.
2: Are you serious?
15: Yeah.
2: You weren't told that you were going to pinch hit a little bit here and a little extra?
7: You look good today, Aki.
2: I got news for you, Tyler. You just got traded on the air. You're coming. You and Jack are coming in. I got news for you. I can't believe nobody told him that.
7: I didn't know what the plan was.
2: Well, we've been flying by the seat of our pants a little bit. You know, Danny's like, listen, we got to stay local. Yeah, of course. We'll stay local. I've got to go tape Odds Couple with Mike. We still have to do that. So I'm going to do that. What's up, Hannah? Go ahead. You could speak.
17: But you're not taping Odds Couple.
2: I'm not?
17: No.
2: I guess I'm having
17: check,
2: news.
17: Check your phone.
15: Hey, this is the game all over again.
2: Oh, all right. Does Mike know that? All right, we're not.
17: Yes.
7: You can't start Carlos Pena tonight.
2: Somebody tell
7: traded
2: Mike.
7: Him.
2: I don't understand what's going on. This is a bunch of breaking news is happening here. Okay, I did not know that. Thank you, Hannah. So, Tyler, I'm just as surprised as you are.
7: What are we doing?
2: Well, you want us to stay to one?
4: Yeah, why not? We can come, whatever you guys want to do.
2: Shay and I will stand to one. Why don't you guys start at one? Is that good?
4: That works.
2: I guess we're just
4: right,
2: programming
4: do you guys
2: the
4: want
2: station.
4: Sandwiches?
2: We're programming
17: Tyler's
2: the station
17: just,
2: on our own
17: he's
2: now.
17: Just going with
7: oh,
17: it.
7: Oh, sandwiches?
2: No, I don't want it. I'm good.
7: Yes.
2: Thank you, Tyler.
7: Yes.
2: Oh, Tyler's buying sandwiches?
7: In. Oh, I don't think Tyler's
4: all right, take
7: buying.
4: Take a break.
2: You want to take a break? Okay. So here's the plan. I think we got it now. So Mike and I won't do a new Odds Couple. I feel bad. I was going to give out Parker Messick minus $1.30 tonight as the best play. So we have to go ahead and play that, everybody. We'll play Parker Messick minus $1.30 at the Texas Rangers. Mike gave out the under. Well, listen, Mike gave out the under in the basketball game. We'll save Odds Couple for next week. Boy, Mikey's going to be full. I can't wait till next Friday when he's just going to go nuts on this stuff too, because he's pretty passionate about the Bears moving. I know that. Shay and I are going to stay till one.
7: Me?
2: I think.
7: Now you're breaking.
2: Now
7: no,
2: I'm bringing into you too. Shay and I are going to stay till one. Then Jack and Tyler are going to come on the air for about an hour, and then Tyler's going to fill in for Sylvie today with Waddle, and they'll go to five, and that's when the pregame is going to start. So all you guys, we got full phones, obviously. We're going to try to keep breezing through all you guys. Boys and girls, of all ages, 312-332-3776. We'll take a break and we'll come right back.
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2: Shay's in for Yurk. He's going to be in again on Monday for the good kid. Yurk's back next Tuesday. So we're staying till 1. Tyler and Jack are going to come in, talk to you guys for an hour after that. And then Waddle and Sylvie. Tyler's in actually for Sylvie today, so it's perfect. They'll go 2 to 5 to get you home, talking Bears, stadium stuff, obviously, the news of the day. White Sox baseball up at 5. Top story right now, Courtney filed it. She joined us about an hour ago. ESPN.com, Bears edge closer to move to Northwest Indiana. Front page, Pro Football Talk. It's weird to say front page. That's kind of an antiquated term these days, right? You know, like front page, Pro Football Talk. Bears Board of Directors votes to advance stadium in Hammond, Indiana. Front office sports. Bears taking new $5 billion stadium plans across state lines to Indiana. It is everywhere. It is the big sports news of the day.
4: Justin, too, we have a statement from Mayor Thomas McDermott of Hammond, Indiana.
2: So Jack reached out to the mayor's office. We had the mayor on in February, whenever that was, when they were progressing. Maybe February after the season, I feel like, before the vote. We talked to Mayor McDermott. Jack reached out to his office. They have at this time said that they are going to, they're declining any media requests right now. We're hoping maybe next week to talk to the mayor again about all this. What is the statement from the mayor's office, Jack?
4: He said the Chicago Bears chose Hammond, Indiana, because they see what I have said for years. Hammond is a successful city of opportunity and possibility, an excellent choice for such a significant investment. The city of Hammond and the entirety of Northwest Indiana will benefit from this transformative investment. I am proud to have partnered with our state leaders to secure this win. I'm grateful to Governor Mike Braun, Speaker Todd Huston, Senator Ryan Mishler, and our local legislators who pushed this deal over the goal line, end quote.
2: All right, about what you'd expect, as they are feeling very good. This is still not a done deal. That is, I think, worth noting. The Bears are not saying it is a done deal, but for the first time ever, do we all agree that Indiana is now the favorite? If Indiana was a 5-1 underdog, are they now a minus 150 favorite?
7: Oh, I'd say more than that.
2: More than that?
7: Yeah.
2: I mean, hell, Yurko had it like 95.5. Those are pretty heavy implied odds. Say that's a lot more than a minus 150
7: yeah,
2: favorite.
7: Yeah, I'd say we're like in the one to four range, okay. Like minus 400.
2: Like minus 400, minus 500 maybe, that they're going to go across state lines?
7: Mostly because
2: again,
7: just
2: for their home games, I want to continue to reiterate that. They're not changing their name. The fight song won't change. Their address is Lake Forest, Illinois.
7: I would just say that because I don't buy that Illinois cares enough to throw the Hail Mary. It seems like they need to throw.
2: And they just might not be able to even have the funds to do it. They just don't, I don't know where they're going to get it.
7: The governor of Indiana issued a statement too, so that they want to build a partnership as strong as the 85 Bears.
2: Is that what he said?
7: Yeah. My question would
2: be. Are you
7: being
2: serious or is that a joke?
7: No, I'm dead serious on Twitter. My question would be, imagine for a moment a Colts-Bears Super Bowl. Does this guy show up, Governor Mike Braun, does he show up in a split jersey down the middle? He's got one side Colts, one side Bears.
2: What's his more important, part of his constituency?
7: That's going to get messy.
2: That's
7: going to get messy.
2: That would be be something. Brian is in. They'd be like, you know, what would happen if you got a? It's almost. Is it the same as if you got a Jets Giants Super Bowl? I'm trying to think. Or is it even a little different? I don't know. I feel like it's different. It's different.
7: It's of course it's different.
2: It's different. Well,
7: like the mayor in New York is a Knicks fan. He makes no bones about it. I think most people, like, if you become the governor of New York and you're a Giants fan, you're a Giants fan.
2: You're not a Jets fan, right?
7: Right. You will show up in a Giants jersey to a Giants Jets Super Bowl.
2: Brian's in North Aurora. What's up, Brian?
0: Hey guys, happy Friday.
2: You too, man.
0: Hey, so first of all, I'm gonna just preface this by saying that I'm like you, Carm. I don't go to games. It's a hassle. I like my big screen TV. I like the beer in the fridge. It costs less than one beer at Soldier Field.
2: Sure does.
0: I'm that guy, right? So, but everybody's acting like they're going to drop this thing in the back of a Home Depot parking lot or something. Like, they've identified a 340.

0: sites at this Wolf Lake area. That's bigger than the Arlington Heights. Arlington Heights is 326 acres. So they have plans to build this entertainment district. It's going to have hotels, restaurants. Sure. They're going to have all that stuff. It's not like it's, like I said, it's on the back of a parking lot somewhere. So, and as far as the smokestacks, it's a dome stadium. That doesn't make any sense. You're not going to be looking at that when you're at the game. But one, the other point, too, is you were talking about giving money to the billionaires and the property taxes. But you got to remember, how much revenue is Arlington going to lose now that those taxing bodies within Arlington are not going to get? Because they were going to get a lot of money for those municipalities.
1: Well, yeah.
0: You know, the fire and the police and the schools and the infrastructure for Arlington Heights.
1: Right.
0: And then the last thing is they've, even if they had already made a deal for Arlington, they still haven't approved like $800+ million that they need for the infrastructure.
1: That's right. That's
0: right. Indiana's already set aside $1 billion for that.
1: Yeah.
0: So you talk about how difficult everybody's looking at it today. 3-4 years from now, it's going to be completely different with the on roads, off roads, all that stuff, because they got $1 billion to work with.
1: Yeah. Brian,
0: so
1: thanks.
0: From a business perspective, it's a no brainer. So,
1: yeah. Thanks, Brian. Appreciate it, buddy. Yeah, that's the Illinois doesn't have the money and Indiana does. I'll always go down swinging for taxpayers, though, saying I don't think that it should be done this way, but that was their choice and they feel good about it. Their state is in a better economic place than ours. That's just reality. That's not a political statement. That's a fact. There's no debating that. And like, it was like surprising for me to hear Yurko's take originally, because I'm like, wait, you don't like the idea of funding billionaires' pet projects either, though. And he's like, well, he's rationalizing it as like, we don't pay the taxes you pay, and we pay $3.20 for gas while you're paying $4.70, and things are better, so it's okay. Well, all right. That's for those people to rationalize and discuss and debate amongst themselves. Things like this are never going to have universal support. And I'm sure there are people that live there that are probably like, well, wait a minute, why am I paying for it? I don't want to, whatever the taxes are, they rolled it into some grocery taxes, right, and a few other things. I don't want to do that. Or, you know, the idea, like, this is one thing that gets on my nerves, right? Like, well, why do you care anyway? They paid for those bonds, or they paid for this with a hotel tax. Well, what if I wanted to stay in a hotel downtown? I know I live here. What if I wanted a staycation in the city with my kids for the weekend? Well, it's a public tax. Well, why do you care? There shouldn't be public taxes for billionaires to build new stadiums that are only going to benefit them. There's no rationalizing it. And that's why I'm sure there are people in Hammond and across Lake County, Indiana, that are like, hey, wait a minute. I don't want to pay for that.
2: It's the same way I feel about the property tax stuff. Like, I couldn't care less. Like, you go ask your municipality if you can have property tax certainty for 30 years. You get laughed out of the building.
1: Come on.
2: You know what I'm saying? And I know a person is different than a business. I get to an extent it's a false equivalency, but it is like all these businesses get all these tax breaks. Go ask for one. They'll laugh at you.
1: Yeah.
2: And then you'll walk out.
1: Public tax should go towards police, fire, emergency services, civil engineering projects, right? Roads, infrastructure. Nobody likes paying taxes, but you understand it. You understand why we do it. Mm-hmm. They shouldn't go to billionaire sports owners. Let's say hi to Luis in Belmont. What's up, Luis?
3: Hey, what's going on, guys?
1: You tell us, man. What's up?
3: Not much. So I see it as, I guess, a weekend opportunity to, you know, visit outside. Sorry. Outside of Illinois, because I don't go to games that often. But when I do, I want to be able to enjoy something. So, new stadium, yeah, with my favorite team, why not?
1: Okay. So. There you go, Luis. Thanks, man.
2: Finally, somebody sees the bright side.
1: I love people like, what's there to do in Hammond? I'm never going to go there. Well, do you go to Arlington Heights a lot? Like,
2: right.
1: I was just there. We had a whiskey there. It was lovely. Downtown Arlington Heights was quite lovely. Don't get me wrong. Very lovely. And where were we? What was the Peggy Canaan's? It was awesome. And that little downtown is great. I won't go back to downtown Arlington Heights unless I have to go there for a Whiskey U. I don't live anywhere near.

0: just a stadium and a parking lot and nothing else went up around it.
1: So I guess we'll see.
0: I'll believe him when I see it. But to that point, even then, what's there to do in Hammond? The Bears game. What are you going there for?
1: That's what I was saying.
0: Do you know what I mean?
1: Like, the guy was like, well, I could go to Woodfield Mall on a Bears game day. Why are you going to Woodfield Mall on a Bears game day? I don't understand that.
0: You're going there for the game.
1: Hey, we're going to fight traffic to tailgate to spend all day Sunday at the Bears game. Let's make a stop off at Woodfield Mall, the most crowded mall in America. Like, I don't understand that.
0: On the rare occasion, the four or five times since I've lived here that I go to Soldier Field for a Bears game, I'm not also walking the Mag Mile and shopping. You know what I mean? I'm not doing any of that.
1: I think you go for the game.
0: I go to the game and I go home. So what's there to do in Hammond? Go to the game and go home.
1: As I understand it, it's the area around Foxborough is much different now. I was there 20 years ago. But when we went to, I was with Sylvie and some buddies, and we went to a Bears-Patriots game. We didn't stay in Foxborough. We didn't think to ourselves, like, what are we going to do around the stadium? We packed up a cooler and a Smokey Joe, and we drove to Foxborough. We tailgated. We watched the game. We tailgated a little bit more after, and we drove back to Boston. I mean, there's nothing to do at Foxborough. And now I do understand it's a little bit different now, but we never had an idea in our head about, like, what are we missing out on, or what bars are around there, or what's this, what's that. No, we went to a football game. We tailgated. We saw a game. We packed up, and we went home.
0: I went to Foxborough in 2014.
1: So I heard it's different.
0: After they updated. But I'll just.
1: Even you were there long ago, but.
0: It's a strip that they have attached to the stadium. There's a few, like a Bar Louie. There's a Patriots team store. There's like stuff like that.
1: Not much.
0: Absolutely no reason to go there on any time other than a game day.
1: Of course not. Nobody's going to hang out at Foxborough if you're on vacation in Newport, Rhode Island, or in Providence, or in Boston.
0: Like, you're not going to the Field Museum before the Bears game.
1: I wouldn't think so. That's why the Woodfield Mall thing was surprising. I was like, wait, you're stopping at the mall before the Bears game? Like, why? I don't understand that. What would be the point of that? Who's been waiting patiently? And you guys don't go anywhere, because Tyler, much to his chagrin. No, I'm just kidding. He just didn't know. Tyler and Jack are going to come in. They're going to keep taking your phone calls, guys. Let's say hi to, who's been waiting a while here? Here is Elijah in Valpo. What's up, Elijah?
2: Hey guys, so outside of it being weird that the Bears are going to be in Hammond, because I know that that's awkward, to me this is like a unique opportunity for them. One, you have Indiana that's picking up the tab. Two, you have Indiana where you actually have backing from mayors and government officials. They want the Bears here. What have we seen from Mayor McDermott so far to suggest that he won't do anything possible to make this a smooth transition? And as alluded to earlier, even if Hammond fell through, you still have Mayor Austin Bonta, who's just as active in rebuilding his city, that wanted to accommodate as best as he can to get the Bears here too. The Bears would be foolish at this point not to take the deal. Indiana seems to be willing to do whatever they want them to do.
1: Yeah, Elijah, you're right. I mean, I think we're kind of vibing with you on that. This seems to be the case. And like, as Adam Schefter put it, he had heard from a source that barring something strange, they're going to go there. Now, something strange could happen. The EPA could go in and look at that site and be like, hey, or forget about even the EPA. Forget about like an environmental problem. What if just the topography of it doesn't work? I don't know. I'm not a city planner. I'd like to play one like George Costanza. I'm not an architect. I'm not a city planner. I'm not an engineer. I can't give you specifics of problems that could arise. The people who are more qualified could give us an idea of what might be a hang up or might derail the potential move. Of course, those things exist until they go and they do all the diligence necessary. So something could still happen, but now it feels like it's moving more than ever, certainly, and it's even probably a heavy favorite that it's moving towards Northwest Indiana. Tell me when you want me to break, Jack. I don't know if...
3: we'll go two more minutes. We'll go to about 55 here.
1: Got you. I'm going to grab Tyler then in Highland Park. What's up, Tyler?
4: Hey, appreciate you taking my call.
1: Sure.
4: Just wanted to make a quick point about the fact, like, why this is so... This is kind of sad and disappointing to me, because I don't know if I've heard anyone talk about this today, but like years ago, they knocked down the Arlington racetrack
1: sure, yes.
4: for this.

0: Now we brought it up.
1: True or false, they knocked down the Arlington racetrack with the intention to build on that land, right? That was originally their positive intention. Right. So, I mean, Arlington racetrack meant a lot to me and my family. It was a Father's Day tradition every year for years. I mean, Father's Day is coming up and it's just going to be another gut punch because that was the promise. That's why I wanted Arlington Heights so bad. Like, at least that land was going to be meaningful for us. And now,
0: But remember this, though, Tyler. But remember this. And I feel you on that. We did talk about it. It was a glorious place. That track wasn't surviving, whether the Bears bought it or anybody else. The horse racing industry is dead in this state. And it's dead in most. You can blame the politicians separately for that. It's dead, Tyler. It was not surviving as a racetrack. So just remember that. That I wouldn't like hang that on the Bears or feel like you've been misled. They bought the property because they saw an opportunity. The property was for sale. Whomever was buying it was not keeping it as a racetrack. That's it. It's done. Churchill didn't want it. Horse racing is dead. And you can, again, thank your politicians for that. So that I wouldn't like blame the Bears for that. And anybody who bought it was going to knock it down. Sadly. But that's a whole different, there's different circumstances, different reasons why. It's a totally different story. It was a beautiful place, without question. Mother's Day, Father's Day, spring, summer days at Arlington. That place was spectacular.
2: There's no doubt, but
0: it was dead.
2: It's a dying sport.
0: It's dead. And it's dead here, unfortunately. Look what's going on at Hawthorne is sad. Now, they've been able to save it. They're having the meet. They're in bankruptcy protection. But it's Belmore. They're all gone, you guys. You know, and there's a reason for that. That was not surviving.
2: Florida's got Gulfstream. Kentucky's got a billion parks. New York's got parks. That's it. California. That's it. It's dead everywhere. It was never getting resurrected in the Midwest.
0: Unfortunately, it certainly was not here in Illinois. It wasn't going to happen. It's too bad. All right, guys. Russ, Chris, Roberto, Duke, Andy, Robert, Mike, Dale, Michael, Ed, everybody else trying to get in, sit tight because there's four more hours of this coming your way. We're going to get out of here. Thank you for listening and calling. Don't go anywhere, though. Tyler and Jack are coming in. They'll take more of your calls. Then Waddle's up at 2 with Tyler for Waddle and Sylvie. 5 o'clock for White Sox pre. So you got all afternoon to talk about this, be passionate about it one way or another, and we'll be reacting with you again come Monday. I know this is not going to go anywhere over the weekend. I'll see you on Monday, buddy. Have a great weekend,
2: yes,
0: Shay.
2: Sir.
0: Thank you. Hannah, thank you. Jack, thank you. Potsy, Chardog, everybody who's helped. And again, thanks for calling, everybody. And we appreciate the interaction with you guys. Sit tight. More live local programming coming your way next as we talk about the Bears' potential move, and it looks like it might happen. Have a great weekend, everybody.
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11: Our long national nightmare may not be over, but the light is there at the end of the tunnel. It is Tyler, it is Jack McGrath with you here on ESPN Chicago as the Bears move one step closer to getting a new stadium in Northwest Indiana after the Bears Board of Directors voted yesterday to advance their stadium development in Hammond, Indiana. The exact space, still TBD, but this is the first time the Bears Board has voted on a site, and it's really through this whole debacle the first move of significance that I think we've seen. And maybe second, buying the land in Arlington Heights, Jack, it certainly was one that definitely put everyone's antenna up and said, all right, they're going to Arlington Heights. It's just a matter of when, not if. And now all of a sudden, a big swing has gone the other way to Northwest Indiana, specifically the Hammond area.
12: Well, for a while, it looks like Arlington Heights was in the driver's seat. That's what it's looked like for, what, the past 3 years, ever since they acquired the property. And for the first time, Northwest Indiana, it happened earlier this week when the legislature failed to pass any bills, the pilot legislation for the Bears, and now most certainly Hammond, Indiana is in the driver's seat right now to get the Bears stadium. The Bears said the board voted. That's where they're turning their focus. The language is obviously very intentional from the Chicago Bears. They didn't fully commit, which still leaves the door slightly ajar for the Bears. And Courtney was saying earlier, she doesn't think it's a complete 100%.

0: 10% deal. That's what she was reporting on ESPN.com and with us on Carmen and Yurko. But it's pretty close, and it would take a lot from Illinois in these next few months to a year to win back the Bear Stadium. Right now, Northwest Indiana and Hammond is in the driver's seat. We've had this back and forth for forever, but man, it's looking like Hammond is likely.
1: I don't know if I'd go all the way like Hammond is like, I'm with you. I think Hammond is certainly in the driver's seat right now. I think this thing is far from over.
0: I shouldn't say far from over, but I should say
1: Arlington Heights is still very much in play, despite what the news that comes out. Now, I do think there is for the first time, I think we've seen some sort of soft deadline. Like, how many times have we seen this project get put off and like, oh, we'll tackle it next year. Oh, we'll tackle it next year. Oh, we'll tackle it next year. It's getting tackled this year. We will know for certain site and all that stuff, in my opinion, by the time the team kicks the ball off this year. I do. I think, because this is all, to me, what this kind of says is, all right, Illinois, get your you-know-what together, call your special session, hammer things out, and if you can put together a two-minute drive here, then we're going to Arlington Heights.
0: Well, we've seen so many delays, and the Bears have clearly wanted to break ground on this thing, or at least they postured that way. Mm-hmm. Kevin Warren saying we want to break ground in 24 and 25, and then they put a spring-summer deadline on it, which is right now.
1: Yeah.
0: That they want to break ground and have a decision made. Well, we're in 2026. That Bears lease in Soldier Field, we still have, what, 6 years, 7 years before that thing expires?
1: But the clock is... Was that intentional? Just say it. Was that intentional?
0: That was not intentional. But we still have... The clock is starting to tick on this. The stadium isn't a one-year project.
1: No.
0: If they want to build Paradise, if they want to build a world-class stadium on a massive parcel of land... It's going to take a few years to build this thing, and so the Bears need to start making a decision here, and this is a massive step towards making a decision. At the minimum, it puts the pressure on. It puts the pressure on Illinois. Mm-hmm. Courtney said it wasn't a leverage play. Well,
1: I don't think
0: even if it's not just a leverage play, it's still somewhat of a leverage play. The pressure is on Illinois. It's been on Illinois, but now it is especially on Illinois.
1: Waddle and I were talking about this in the other office earlier, just before we hit the air here. And this is a giant game of poker. It has been. Anything political, any mega project like this is always a giant game of poker. And I don't think Northwest Indiana I don't think the Bears played an ace, but they played a face card here. They certainly played a face card. And when you've got Indiana, who, by all intents and purposes, is bending over backwards to have you in Hammond, they are doing everything in their power to take the Chicago Bears out of the state of Illinois. And all that's left to do is the Bears to officially pick. And with the vote, listen, the deal, whatever ends up, let's say Arlington Heights does get back into this thing and ends up with the Bears. Whatever deal the Bears are going to sign in Arlington Heights ain't matching this. It frankly isn't even going to come close to the deal that Northwest Indiana is willing to put on the table and set up for this Bears team to move over the state line here. But I do think that the Bears, for whatever the news is today, and for those just tuning in, the news today is that the Bears Board of Directors voted on Thursday to advance the stadium development in Hammond, Indiana. Whatever the news of that is today, it doesn't mean the Bears want to go to Indiana. It's just, this is a card that's being played now. It doesn't mean that the hand is over. There's still plenty of poker left to go around here. But the clock is ticking.
0: But it does feel
1: like... The clock is officially on now.
0: But it has to feel at this point like Hammond is firmly in the driver's seat, right?
1: I agree.
0: I think it is much more likely than not that they will be in Hammond, Indiana by the time the 2033 season kicks off.
1: If you're pinning a percentage on it, what are you pinning it at?
0: 75%. Yurko was on earlier, said 95%. I think that's a little high based on what Courtney's reporting. I'm going to say 75%.
1: I was going to go 70-30. Yeah, I think 70% Hammond, 30%.
0: And there's a lot of land in Hammond. If the Bears want to build up everything around it, which is what they have been insistent that they want to do, they want to build a shopping center and have places, restaurants, places people can go before the game, after the game, Hammond is a large part of land that can do that. I've been to Hammond. I went out there with Yurko and Hoodie, and you can watch that video on our Instagram pages. Mm-hmm. There's not a lot going on there. But there's a lot of land to build stuff and start putting things there, like restaurants, like shopping center, bowling out, whatever the Bears want to put there. Yeah. They'll have the ability to put there, and there's casinos right down the road, too. So there are things to do there. It's a spot that makes a lot of sense for the Bears. They're getting a sweetheart deal, and it makes a lot of sense for the team to go there. The only thing that really prevents them from going there and makes it less logical is that state line, because it's a bad PR perception for them to jump state lines when realistically that might be one of the only things holding them back at this point, and that they already own the Arlington land, which of course is another key factor.
1: Yeah, dude, like, listen, you moved that state line over 15 miles. I don't think we're having a real conversation
0: about
1: it.
0: Nobody cares. If you move the state line over 15 miles, a lot of our angry callers don't care just because it's where it is and it's not in the state of Illinois. We heard Bear Down Chicago Bears come on at the start of the show, and people in Illinois take pride in having the Chicago Bears in their state. People of Chicago take pride in having the Chicago Bears in their state of Illinois. Not saying the people in Hammond and Northwest Indiana aren't part of that Chicago area, but a much larger portion of that Chicago area is on the state of Illinois side. So people take pride in having them in the same state, and it looks like that just might not be the case for much longer.
1: Now, I do think you come from a very interesting part of this whole conversation, because your family is season ticket holders.
0: Family's been season ticket holders since, I think, it's the 80s when my grandpa had them. We've had them in our family for years and years and years and
1: tradition.
0: Years.
1: Tradition. And for a lot of fans out there, there's tradition involved with going down to Soldier Field. And I think a lot of the same conversation could be had, too, if they had moved to Arlington. So I don't know if your family chat has been going off at all about what's happening. And, hey, are we... So do you know anything about what your, if you're willing to share, what your family's plans were, whether they went to Arlington or Hammond?
0: Well, I think a lot of it, and for a lot of season ticket holders, is going to be whatever price tag is slapped on that personal seat license.
1: Listen, and that, it ain't cheap.
0: It's not going to be cheap, and that's going to be the deciding factor for a lot of people with their season tickets. Now, I will say, like, personally, my family's out in the Wheaton-Naperville area, right? So Arlington Heights would have been a closer drive for them. Hammond, Indiana is a bit of a farther drive for them. I was mapping it around on my maps to try to figure out exactly how far from the western suburbs, how far from the northern suburbs it all is. And most of the routes right now, without traffic, because it's not rush hour, take you through the city and then you go back down to Hammond. So it adds on for a lot of those people a little bit more to their drive. So I don't know. They're my parents' tickets. I don't know what their plan is with them. I think it's really going to come down. It probably would have been a little easier to swallow had it been Arlington Heights, just because of the geographical location and where they live. And for a lot of people who are in the northern suburbs and maybe the western suburbs, it's a lot closer for them in Arlington Heights. But if you're a Southside season ticket holder right now, it might be a little easier to swallow a PSL price rebuying that license because you're a lot closer to that stadium in Hammond right now.
1: Well, I'll tell you this too.
0: It's different based on where you live.
1: I'd imagine a number of these tickets are going to be up for grabs if they do end up moving to Hammond. And frankly, if they end up moving to Arlington Heights too. I think no matter where this thing goes, a number of people are just going to simply get priced out because of this massive one-time fee that's going to be smacked on. And I don't think a lot of fans are going to be very happy about it. And that's Arlington or Hammond, wherever they could end up moving. If they even, who knows? Maybe they end up just sticking in Soldier Field. Who knows? Probably not the case, though, as they have. I think that's the one thing we can say out of today. Barring they get and survey the land and say, oh, this is unusable. I think barring that, the one thing that we can say with, I'll go 97% certainty, Soldier Field, and a return there is out at this point.
0: Yeah, probably. Which
1: that's the one thing I could...
0: That's the one thing that's going to hurt is whenever they play those last games at Soldier Field, like, man, there's been a lot of good memories here. They have played here for a while, and this is where I grew up going to games, but and right now it's like, looking out.
1: So, like, listen, no one's going to sit here and sell you that Soldier Field's the greatest NFL stadium in the league. A lot of people would tell you it's one of the worst and one of the worst stadium experiences, but I do think there's this community and this camaraderie among Bears fans, like, yeah, you may call it a dump, but it's our dump. And I think that's how a lot of Cubs fans felt about Wrigley, too, for a number of years. Like, you may call this place a dump, but it's our dump, and we love it for what it is. So, frankly, I think you and I kind of feel the same way. I don't really care about any of the power brokers in all of this. Your Kevin Warrens, your politicians on both in both states, wherever. You may be looking the mayors and all. I don't really care a whole heck of a lot about all of that. Today is a day for the fan. Today is a day because whatever may end up happening, and let's say they do end up going to Hammond, this may change the way that you watch Bears football. For a number of you that like going to games, it may completely derail you. It may take season tickets out of your family that you've had for 40, 50, 60 plus years. This could change the way that you are as a Bears fan. So we want to hear from you, the fan. 312-332-3776. You hear the news today that the Bears took a big step toward leaving Illinois. Board of directors voted to advance the stadium development in Hammond. The exact site still TBD, but a big step was made towards moving the Bears to Indiana. How do you, the Bears fan, feel about it? 312-332-3776. Jack and I will take your calls when we come back. It's Jack McGrath and Tyler Rocky here on ESPN Chicago.
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1: Tyler Aki, Jack McGrath with you here on ESPN Chicago. Also, you can watch the show on YouTube.com. This week, it's all brought to you by our friends over at the Sanctuary Golf Course, celebrating 30 years this summer. Book a tee time at 815-462-4653. That's the Sanctuary Golf Course. Beautiful track out in New Lenox. So go check them out. The news today, for those of you who are just getting privy to it right now, the Bears took a significant step into moving their stadium into Northwest Indiana, moving on from the state of Illinois after the board of directors voted on Thursday to move the stadium development into the Hammond, Indiana, with all the planning. The exact site's still unknown, but this is the first vote that the Bears board has had on any sort of stadium site, so significant there. And again, disclaimer with all of this, it's not over, but there is a light at the end of the tunnel. I think we will know before the Bears kick off this season whether or not this thing is going to be in Indiana or in Illinois, with Illinois being, of course, Arlington Heights. So the Bears did release a statement today, co-signed by George McCaskey and Kevin Warren, saying, "We believe a world-class stadium project in Hammond will transform the region connecting Northwest Indiana and the south side of Chicago through the loop and across the neighborhoods and suburbs stretching north of the city." So, and then Courtney's done some reporting about Illinois still having a chance to get back into the race. Again, like you and I both said, we don't think this is over. You pinned it at 75%. Indiana is going to end up with a stadium.
0: That'd be my best guess.
1: I have it at 70, so we're pretty much speaking the same language there. And I think this is a significant day for Bears fans, because this is the first time where, as for me as a Bears fan, it felt real. It felt real that they could go to Indiana. And
0: it's the first time it felt like Indiana was in the driver's seat.
1: Absolutely.
0: This week was the first time.
1: Yeah, you can say what you want. You may have thought Indiana could land the Bears Stadium all along. This is the first time where it really felt like, all right, Indiana has passed the Arlington car at this point in the race. So 312-332-3776, because I think this is a big day for Bears fans. How do you feel? Because this is going to change, for some people, how they consume Bears football. You may no longer be a season ticket holder. You may be giving up your seats now out of frustration. And Jack's family is a longtime season ticket holder.
0: My grandpa texted me since 1971.
1: So that's over 50 years. This is the 55th year of season tickets in your family.
0: Yeah.
1: And listen, if this thing is, let's say it's up and running in less than 5 years, it may change the way that you and your family are as Bears fans.
0: Well, as long as I've been a season ticket holder, I've gone to Soldier Field. And I think that's another part that people are feeling a lot of anger right now about it. And I think it was maybe easier to stomach for a lot of people on the western side and the northern side to say, oh, Arlington Racetrack is getting torn down. Well, the Bears Stadium is going to be there. It's a little easier to stomach the change of moving out of Soldier Field and the traditions of going there. And now this whole new loop with Hammond has been thrown in. And it's farther away for a large portion of the fan base. And for those people, it's frustrating. Now, for the people on the south side and the people in Northwest Indiana, they're probably pretty happy right now.
1: And no, listen, today's a day for you to be selfish as a fan, too. Because everyone's thoughts and opinions on where they want the stadium to be is not out of the greater good of the fan base. No, it's about how you feel as a fan. This is your chance to be selfish as a fan, and that is your opinion on where you want the Bears Stadium to be. And listen, this is a no wrong answers exercise too. Listen, if you live in Hammond and you would love to walk to the stadium, I get it, man. Listen, I'm a Cubs season ticket holder. I split with a couple of buddies. I live on the north side of the city in the Lakeview area. I don't want to move. And part of the reason why I love living up there is because of my proximity to Wrigley. So I get it. If you're a diehard Bears fan living in Northwest Indiana that wants the stadium there. For me personally, I want it in Arlington. It would make my life easier if I, and again, I maybe go to one game a year. Maybe one game a year. How many do you usually go to?
0: So it depends on the year. This past year, I think I went to both playoff games, and I worked some for the station right. mm-hmm. as well. So, I mean, four this year, five yeah. this year.
1: All right, yeah. So you're going to about half the home games
0: yeah.
1: every single year. So when you've got that as a part of your family tradition, listen, it's going to change how you want and where you want this thing to be. So as a Bears fan, 312-332-3776, how do you feel about this? We'll start off with Duke, who's in Central Illinois. What's going on, Duke?
13: Hey, what's up, guys? Hey, I'm from the smallest county here in Illinois, Putnam County. And I went back, I think it was 96. I went to the last Soldier Field game before the renovation. Mm-hmm. And back in 96, the traffic up there was horrible. And so if they moved to Hammond, for me, it's just a straight shot across 80 to Hammond. So it'd be a lot easier for me.
1: Yeah. All right. Well, there you go. Oh, yeah. Thanks for the call, Duke. Appreciate it. 312-332-3776. Makes his life easier. He's in Central Illinois, pops right up and finds himself in Hammond, and it's not that hard to do. Colin's in Grand Rapids. What's going on, Colin?
18: How you doing, gentlemen?
1: What's going on?
18: Hello?
1: You got us?
0: What's up, Colin?
18: Oh, yeah, I'm here. Oh, so, yeah, I don't care. You know, I can't afford to go to games anyhow. I feel bad for the season ticket holders because the PSLs are going to be probably, you know, hundreds and hundreds of thousands of dollars that people just don't have because of the day and age that we live in currently. But for me, I consume football on the couch, so I'm fine with it. You know, I can remember when I was living out in Vegas when the Raiders were going to be moving. I said to people, no. They are the Oakland Raiders. They belong in Oakland. And I kind of still do feel that way. I always felt the Chargers should have moved to Vegas instead of the Raiders just because of the tradition. But between Arlington and Hammond, it's not that big a deal. I mean, the distance between Vegas and Oakland is much as far vast than what it is from Chicago to Hammond. I mean, it's NBD. It's no big deal. But, you know, so for me, I hope they make a decision, but I agree with what you were saying a little earlier, Tyler. I think it's all, and Carm too, it's a fugazi. They're just putting out stuff to tug on our heartstrings and to fear monger us and all this garbage. So, you know, hopefully they make a decision soon and we can be done with this and just move on and just watch and hopefully watch winning football.
1: Yeah. Thanks for the call.
0: I mean, technically the Wolf Lake property is closer to Soldier Field than the Arlington Heights property.
1: It doesn't mean though it's more convenient.
0: No, which it does not. It does not. There's less. It feels like there's less ways to get there, less highways right now to get specifically to that Wolf Lake part of Hammond, Indiana. But once the Bears could build infrastructure, Indiana could build more infrastructure. Like, those are things that are going to have to come. There's going to have to be more trains going that direction. Hannah brought up earlier.
1: You're
0: going to
1: need shuttles, man. You're going to need some sort of bus system taking you from that South Shore line to wherever they end up.
0: You're going to need a lot more planning, but they still have six more years on the lease at Soldier Field where they could play games, so they have time to do that.
1: Like,
0: I did the
1: mapping from where I live. And listen, when I go to games, I like to indulge. I like to have a good time. Call me a degenerate, but I like to have fun while I'm there that way. All right. I'm going to be in no state to drive home from a Bears game. All right. Or to a Bears game, frankly. So for me, who would have to rely on public transportation, just doing the simple math here, takes me an hour to get up to Arlington. It takes me about a little over two to get to Hammond. And I live closer, mileage-wise, to Hammond than I do to Arlington Heights. But the commute time is double. So that's just the way it is. And that's why I would prefer Arlington.
0: And
1: but again, that's me voting with my heart. And everyone else out there, willing to vote, you are more than allowed to vote with your hearts out there.
0: And what's the biggest complaint? One of the biggest complaints we hear about Soldier Field from fans who call in and from people who go to the game, it's how difficult it is to get in and out of that stadium.
1: The funniest thing, it probably takes me an hour to get to Soldier from my apartment, too. And I live probably 7 or 8 miles from it. Like, it probably takes me about an hour to get there. And it's way further mileage-wise to get to Arlington Heights, but it'd be a lot quicker for me to get to Arlington Heights. So 312-332-3776. 3776. Talk to us, Bears fans. How do you feel, and how is this going to change the way that you consume Bears football? Maybe it doesn't change anything at all. We'll take more of your calls when we come back. Tyler Aki, Jack McGrath here on ESPN Chicago.
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3: Snap. Caleb. Play fake. Looking to throw. Going deep. Searching for DJ Moore. Over the shoulder. Catch made. Touchdown Bears! It's over at Soldier Field. The Iceman cometh. The Iceman taketh a 46-yard spiral to the end zone to DJ Moore. 22-16 Bears, 4:50 in overtime, and DJ Moore is mobbed in the north end of Soldier Field as the fans celebrate, everybody on their feet. What a strike!
1: One of the roars of Soldier Field that, in all likelihood, no more after the Bears voted yesterday to advance their stadium development into Hanneman, Indiana. Still TBD on exactly where that's going to be, but it is one of the bigger dominoes that we've seen fall throughout this entire Bears stadium debacle. You want to join us, 312-332-3776. How does this affect you, the fan? Because this is a turbulent time as a Bears fan, if this is what happens. Sure, some of you are going to go to more games as a result of this. I'm sure a lot of the Northwest Indiana Bears fans are going to end up going to more games because it's going to be right in their backyard now. And maybe even some that live in Southwest Michigan too. It's going to be much closer for them as a result of this. But for some fans that are maybe Northwest Burbs or season ticket holders, this is going to change a lot. And even if they were going to Arlington, it was going to change, I think, the season ticket base too, in some capacity.
0: 100%. Things
1: were plenty of Northwest Indiana Bears fans that have season tickets there. Obviously South Suburbs, there's plenty, and I'm sure a number of them would have given them up if they had gone to Arlington, and they still might go to Arlington. But there will be some sort of shuffle to how Bears fans consume the football as a result of the news today and whatever ends up ultimately happening, because this isn't over. There's still some time left in the game, but I think we've hit the 2-minute warning at this point.
0: Well, the Bears were obviously very intentional about how they worded their statement. They didn't say in the statement, "We are building in Hammond, Indiana." They said the board voted to move forward and move closer to Hammond, Indiana. They didn't say specifically that it was a done deal. Now, it makes it feel a lot closer to being a done deal, but that wasn't said. And Courtney reported, she left the door open, that there's a possibility Arlington Heights could peek its head back in. But right now, it seems like Northwest Indiana, specifically Hammond, and that Wolf Lake location is way out in front.
1: Yeah, to me, it feels like 2-minute drill. Down 4. Like, there's no way Illinois can tie this. You got to win the game here. Like, this feels like two minutes. Illinois's got the ball down 4. Because I don't think you can kick a field goal.
0: And
1: you have to have a touchdown.
0: And there's no timeouts.
1: There's probably, yeah. Maybe
0: now the wheels
1: one,
0: are in motion, but, and the clock is running.
1: So we want to hear from you, Bears fans. 312-332-3776 on the news. The Bears took a significant step towards getting a new stadium. Not in Arlington Heights, but in Northwest Indiana. 312-332-3776. Jonathan's in Humboldt Park. What's going on, John?
4: Good afternoon, fellas. How you doing?
0: How are you?
4: Good. Okay, this kind of is kind of like what's causing me, because I grew up in a small town called Cal City. Shout out to Yurko, TF North class of 2007, and I was yesterday, a couple of days ago, I was at my sister's house, which is the house I grew up in, which is in a small town called Burnham. And I wanted to see how far it would take me to get to Hammond. And I actually timed it. Took me 10 minutes and 25 seconds.
1: Wow.
4: So it's kind of like, I'm kind of torn, like, because I can be in Hammond and just that quick. But then again, I want them staying in Arlington. So I'm kind of torn both ways.
1: Yeah, listen, I get it, man. And I get it. Thanks for the call, Jonathan. Appreciate it. 312-332-3776. You want your voice heard. Jay is a season ticket holder in Benton Harbor, Michigan. What's going on, Jay?
5: Hey, good afternoon. Thanks for taking my call. I'm actually disappointed. 23 years, season ticket holder. I've always said Chicago needs to be number one, Arlington Heights number two, Indiana, wherever they were looking, number three. Even though it cuts my commute time, it just doesn't feel right to me. That being said, what's going to trigger my keeping tickets when the stadium opens is pricing.
1: Yeah.
5: And everything I've seen and all the surveys they've sent me are scary, to be honest with you.
0: Yeah. Jay, why doesn't it feel right to you? Why doesn't Indiana feel right? Just because it's not in the state of Illinois?
5: It does, because I've always wanted them to figure out a way to stay in Chicago. That to me was always number one. I accepted Arlington Heights, and I actually went to high school in Indianapolis, and so, you know, it's a Colts town. I get it. In Northern Indiana, a lot of folks go to Bear games and are Bears fans. It just doesn't sit right with me.
1: I get it. Thanks for the call, Jay.
0: That would be my preferred option, too. It just feels like being in the city, and the Bears have continually said this, has been off the table for a while because they weren't going to rebuild in Soldier Field because the Bears want to own their stadium and they want to own shops and places around the stadium that they can make money off of. And the land, just all the proposals they've given, and even Kevin Warren was saying, we want to build on the lakefront. There were just no proposals and there was no land that made sense for everything that the Bears wanted to do. Maybe there's some last second Hail Mary and the lakefront does come up, but that seems like a 0.01% chance of happening at this point. Just because Kevin Warren was focused on that, they tried that and nothing made sense on the lakefront for everything that the Bears wanted to put into this.
1: And listen, I get any fan who feels the way that Jay does and wants it in Illinois just for the sake of it being in Illinois. Too. I get that. Like, as sports fans, we're territorial. And having a state line there is something that bothers people. And that's fine. There's plenty of people it doesn't bother. I think that the relationship between Northwest Indiana and Chicago is very different from New Jersey to New York City. Extremely different. Look at the numbers in terms of workforce, commute, everything. It's very different. But, like, I remember when the White Sox, when Mayor Tenaglia of Arlington Heights won and said, hey, why not bring the White Sox up here too? And I'm not a Sox fan, but I know plenty of Sox fans who felt like, hey, if you took our team away from the South Side, that's going to be a big deal. You can't have a team who goes by the Southsiders be north of the team that's the Northsiders. I think that would have been a big deal. So even though you stayed inside the state and you're still like Chicagoland area, it's still a territorial thing, and it's an identity thing, too. So I get any Bears fan that feels that way. To me, I think that the Bears should stay in Illinois. I would prefer them to stay in Illinois, and that's my selfish thought. And if anyone disagrees, that's your prerogative. That's fine. You can feel your way. I'm not going to tell you the way to feel, because this is one of those things where every fan has a different perspective, and it will impact or not impact them in different ways. So 312-332-3776. You want to join us here. It's Tyler Aki. It's Jack McGrath. We're taking your calls here, leading you into Waddle and Sylvie coming up at 2.
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14: 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And usually, that's true. 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She suffered significant injuries that dramatically diminished the quality of her life. This was clearly a case that was worth more than the insurance limit. 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Knowing this, we gave the insurance company 30 days to pay the full policy limit and told them if they didn't pay within the 30 days, we'd never accept the full policy and would pursue more. 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
3: Rams show blitz. They peel off Komet left. Snap to Williams. Williams backing up, being chased, going way back now, back to his 40. Lofts a pass into the end zone. Paul Komet caught the ball. Touchdown. Left corner of the end zone. My goodness, the Iceman did it one more time. Bears are down a point. 17-16. Caleb Williams was retreating way, way back and let it fly in a perfect throw to Cole Komet.
1: One of the all-time moments in Soldier Field history right there. NFC divisional round, Bears and Rams. And even though it didn't end up as a win, going to go down as one of the all-time Soldier Field moments.
0: Do you know what I'm going to miss? Because eventually the stadium is going to be a dome.
1: Yes,
0: but,
1: that is what
0: the Bears are going for here, it seems like. I'm going to miss some of those cold weather games.
1: Now, dude, I'll say the snow
0: globe. When the Bears are getting beat and they're not good, it's not fun to be out there in negative whatever degrees or even 30 degrees. But when they're playing well and an LA team is in town, man, those games are fun in the cold.
1: Yeah,
0: I'm going to miss that.
1: Like the snow globe of the wild card game against the Packers, both you and I were at that, and walking into the stadium with that ambiance was awesome. So much fun, like all the fans walking in. And that was the crazy thing, and the fun part of that game too, was not only was it Bears-Packers, but usually you get a mixed crowd with Bears-Packers. I'm not saying it's 50-50, but it's probably like 80-20. And that goes both for Soldier and Lambeau. It's like 80-20, maybe 75-25 at those games. Dude, it felt like it was 95-5 in terms of the fan split.
0: It did. Everybody was in it together. It's freezing. But hey, we're all here together. Yeah. We're part of the team too, and we've got to root our guys on to victory.
1: I mean, Potsy, you were at the Browns game, the one that was like historically cold. And that's like a, because no matter where this thing's going, they're putting a lid on it. Like there will be a roof on wherever they're going to end up going.
0: You're never going to get that
1: again. You were at the Browns game where it was, I mean, you were freezing your ass off.
18: Yeah, but it was still just, the environment was awesome, and it's a total advantage that you're just losing.
1: Yeah. No, it's going to be different. It's certainly going to be different. By the way, Waddle and Sylvie coming up at 2. I'll be in for Sylvie, but Sylvie is going to join us off the top at 2 o'clock because he's been all over the stadium stuff. He's at the Cubs game today with his family, but the Cubs game, for those of you unaware, by the way, they are delayed. They'll start at 2:20. Sylvie's going to join us off the top at 2. So we will talk to Sylvie in about 15, a little less than 15 minutes from now. Back to the phones, 312-332-3776. Russ is in Payless. What's going on, Russ?
19: Hey, thanks. Thanks for having me. Everything that's been built in Illinois in my lifetime had some semblance of juice involved. The Bears have always rented properties, like Wrigley and like the Soldier Field, so they didn't really face the necessary juice, be it taxes or side payments or something of that nature. Now they're faced with it. That means they have to work with a lot of different elements.

0: So there's been these discussions before, but this is the first time that the Bears have owned the Arlington Heights property and are seem extremely 100% serious about not renting and owning their own stadium and land and surrounding areas so they can make the money off that. That's how they'll elevate from being a close to mid-tier, higher tier NFL organization to being one of the most valuable organizations in all of sports. That's how they'll elevate, is by owning their own stadium and being able to own the land around it.
1: 312-332-3776, the phone number. Tom is in Addison Park. What's going on, Tom?
2: Hey, good afternoon, folks. Listen, real quick, I heard you mention earlier, and you just brought up the political element. You said earlier that, you know, you didn't really care about the politician, but let me give you a little historical context. Going back all the way to when Governor Thompson was, anything that was related to a stadium, casinos, and racetracks in the state of Illinois has been royally screwed up. These guys could screw up a two-car funeral. They've known about this for years. When you've got the Illinois supermajority, the way it's laid out that Mike Madigan built in this state, you don't have feasibility to do this. That's why they were unable to give the tax break, that big tax break. Even cutting it in half, it's still kind of egregious when you look at what SoFi is paying in Los Angeles. And that was privately funded. So I think the smart and prudent move was to go to Hammond. And from my perspective, I'm a Notre Dame season ticket holder. So I drive right past that site on the way to Notre Dame. And it takes me, when I leave in the morning, 8 o'clock in the morning, it takes me 35 minutes to get to that site to go past Wolf Lake. So it's not that big a deal, but I would rather have had them go to Arlington Heights because I live right off the Metro line, which would take me 18 minutes to get there. You know what I mean?
1: Yeah, no, I get it. Thanks for the call, Tom. And listen, there's certainly some fans that feel like you, where it was going to be convenient to take the Metro up to Arlington, and there's certain fans that say, hey, it's going to be more convenient for me to get to Hammond. And guess what? Neither of you are wrong. Neither of you are wrong, because this is your moment to be selfish as a fan, frankly, because this is not some greater good of the fan base. No, like, listen, if you live in Hammond and maybe you don't go to the games, maybe you don't care if they're going to Hammond. Like, even if they come to Hammond, I may live a couple blocks away, but I'm not going to go. I love football on TV. I don't want to get involved with the crowds and stuff like that.
0: I think one of the funnier calls we got earlier was the guy who lived in Arlington Heights who called in and said, I'm frankly not going to go to the games, but I was going to sell my parking spot on my driveway, and now I can't do that. Dude, it depends where you live on how much you care about where the stadium's at.
1: It would have been funny to see Arlington Heights turn into like a little Green Bay, where like you've got like these neighborhoods and you've got the people who just have their front lawns become parking lots for,
0: I mean, that's what Arlington
1: 10 Sundays
0: is.
1: Out of
0: that
1: the year.
0: That racetrack, it has condos next to it, but then it has neighborhoods. It's right off the highway, but then it has neighborhoods surrounding it.
1: Dude,
0: and
1: you got
0: they
1: the
0: have
1: people,
0: a little downtown
1: like
0: as well.
1: It's just like Wrigley, where you've got the people who are standing on like Barry or Cornelia or something like that, and they're waving you through, and they're like, just like, hey, like park in this alley here, easy in, easy out, give me 40, 50 bucks, and you can walk to the stadium from there. It's easy. You don't have to worry about it. And you avoid a lot of the traffic, too, on the way out as well. So 312-332-3776. We'll continue to take more of your calls, too, on Waddle and Sylvie. That's coming up at 2 o'clock. And Sylvie's going to join us right off the top as well. He's out today. He's at the Cub game, but he will join us off the top at 2 o'clock. Let's go to Tommy, who's downtown. What's going on, Tommy?
3: Hey, guys. First of all, I would like to say my biggest gripe with this whole thing is that we have lost world-class horse racing in the suburbs for the past 5 years when we could have been going to that racetrack, and they took that away from us.
1: Who's they? Who's they?
3: I'm curious.
1: Tommy.
3: The Chicago Bears tearing down the racetrack.
1: I don't think the Bears took away horse racing.
0: That property was up for sale either way. Carmen explained it really well. If you want to listen back to the Carmen and Yurko podcast, Carmen and Shay was on today.
1: They were talking about how
0: they were talking. He knows the ins and outs a lot more than I do. But they were talking about how the state lawmakers and the way the racetrack had to operate, there wasn't going to be a racetrack there. It seemed extremely unlikely that there would ever be a racetrack there again after they decided to sell.
3: All right. Well, they get a pass on that. Thank you for enlightening me. But also, why is this becoming national news? Why is

0: Schefter dropping notifications about where the stadium is going to be. And I think that it is just exactly what the Bears want. They've turned it into this big pageant, and they are playing Chicagoans like puppets and just giving people bits and pieces of information to try and rile us up. And I'm a little sick of it, to be honest. I think that we should just take a step back and let things play out. And eventually, at the end of the day, I don't think they're going to go to Hammond, Indiana. It's going to be somewhere in the suburbs. And they're getting reactions out of Chicagoans, and that's exactly what they want.
1: Well, listen, and Tommy, thanks for the call. Listen, this is a chess piece. This is a hand that's being played right now. And seeing the public perception, maybe it resonates downstate. Maybe it does prompt action for a special session or something of that nature. So I don't know. Maybe something does end up happening as a result of this. And we do see more of a quicker, rapid reaction from lawmakers downstate to, all right, let's try to get this thing done. So 312-332-3776. That's going to do it for us here. Jack, always fun, my friend.
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1: 4 hours. It'll be myself and Tom Waddle. Sylvie's going to join us off the top two right at 2 o'clock as he'll join us live from the Cubs game. But bam, in Indiana, that's what's going to happen, Tommy. 312-332-3776. We'll take more of your calls when we come back here on ESPN Chicago.
3: Oh, bam.
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4: 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How's it going? Sweet.
5: Waddle.
6: That was everything there. That was a heck of a throw by Harbaugh. A heck of a catch by Waddle.
7: I had a hot dog at the Sox game when I went and saw them play the Mariners. Smothered in in onions.
8: His lock cocked, ready to rock.
5: Sylvie.
9: He is the guy that we've always wanted to crown. Who is young, who we've always wanted to become that next great guy, but has just always fallen short.
10: Frank, yes.
11: Hello, Andrew.
5: This is...
12: I want to talk about the Bears, baby.
5: Waddle and Sylvie.
13: Love these guys.
14: We own the land there.
15: Some happened
16: on the land.
15: Some happened.
16: What are you guys talking about? You talking about that big Cubs victory last night?
17: I wish we were.
16: Well, it's a win that you have. I don't want to speak for you, but my impression is that you feel that this is the beginning of something special, the turning point in the Cubs 2026 season.
17: This is the turn.
16: You do realize it did lose the series to the A's, right?
17: So what?
16: Okay.
17: You won the last game.
16: Right. What if they go out today when this game finally gets started and first pitch is scheduled for 2:20? If they go out today and they piddle down their leg again.
17: Then it's not the turn.
16: Okay.
17: Then it's not the turn.
16: So your
17: turn is off.
16: You're hoping.
17: Yeah.
16: Are you betting the Cubs today?
17: No, it's a crazy number. It's like -180 or something like that.
16: What are the odds on the Bears actually building a stadium in Arlington Heights right now?
17: So Polymarket, I saw, took it off the board.
16: Really?
17: Polymarket took it off
16: the
17: board.
16: I'll say, you know, look, I'm sure people have 1,000 thoughts. I will say, I have 2 things to say. First of all, I'll reiterate 2 things. What's most important to me is they're a good football team.
17: Yeah.
16: And they've proven that.
17: Mm-hmm.
16: What was the second thing I was thinking? I just forgot. That was the first. Oh, the second thing is in a lot of ways, like Carmen said, I recuse myself because I don't go to games. I'm at gate zero at the Dr. Pepper fan stage because we're doing pregame, and I love that. And I love being part of the pregame show and all of that. But then, you know, I go home and I like watching the games at home. So how I feel about where the stadium is less important than the people that are actually paying the freight. But based on what's been reported, could you make the case that the Bears have in this entire saga have never had more leverage than they do right now?
17: This is the most that there has ever been for the Bears. And you and I were talking about it before the show. This is this whole thing's been one giant hand of poker,
16: and they're horrible at it.
17: And yes. But they didn't play an ace.
16: No.
17: But they did play a face card.
16: I think they got a face card. I don't know if it's a jack, maybe a queen. I don't know what it is. But they finally said with no uncertain terms, and there's no, you know, there's no guarantee, but like we're moving ahead with our plans in Hammond. And I'm like, go ahead, do that. You know, at least, you know, it'll be a great financial deal for you, whatever the case may be. But there's no other deal right now. I mean, there was no bill that came out of Springfield. So, like, this was their only option other than to come out and say, we're putting a pause to this. But they've decided, I think this is the first time as a board they've voted, right?
17: Yep.
16: Mm-hmm. So that's what they've decided. They even said in their press release that, you know, this isn't a definitive. I heard what Courtney said, too. It's not a guarantee that they're going to go there. It feels like they're giving the state of Illinois one final chance
10: to do something,
16: doesn't it?
17: No, that's exactly the way
16: I
17: feel.
16: Has that been the sentiment of the callers, or am I like the lone wolf out here?
17: I'd say it's like 50-50.
16: Now, I would still say 90-10 percentage Indiana versus Illinois likelihood, because I have no faith that the politicians of Illinois will now all of a sudden, you know, decide that they want to, you know, maintain a relationship with the Bears or keep them in the state, but...
17: Yeah, let's head on out to Wrigley Field.
16: Wrigley Field.
17: Not to talk Cubs. Actually, you know what? Sylvie, I know you think this is a Bears thing, but we're actually asking for a Dansby Swanson apology. Sylvie joins us here live from Wrigley here.
16: I didn't know that.
17: Here on the Yingling Guest Hotline. What's going on, Sylvie?
11: I'm sorry. I'm not sorry. I'm going to use the same as Jay Cutler thing. Tyler, you will not get an apology from me. It was the right move to bench him. I still say it. I'm thrilled that he came through. Thrilled that he came through with a ground ball that found a hole. That's awesome, but I'm sorry. I am not sorry. And by the way, reporting from Rizzo's, which you know well, Tyler, you've been here before. My guy Eddie, who I've known forever, I'm sitting in his office in the basement.
16: Then
11: we're off to the game. Look, the delay was perfect for the show and everything like that. 220 start or something like that. So we're raring to go, and hopefully we'll make it. Two wins in a row.
16: I saw there was an espresso martini on a table in front of you. Are you equipped to be able to have a conversation with us?
11: I had a few sips, Waddle. As you know, if I took anything more than that, the slurs would be coming.
16: Yeah.
11: I'm close. Like it just happens weirdly when I speak.
16: Not that you would not that you would be sending slurs out there. That your speech is slurred. I just wanted to clear that up for you.
11: See, that's a partner. That's
16: see,
11: a partner
16: I got you.
11: Looking out for me.
16: I got you. And it's true. As soon as you have one drink, you are not intoxicated, but it sounds like you're intoxicated.
11: Exactly. That's the one. Like, other people can't walk in a straight line.
16: That's right. You can't talk
11: not
16: in a straight
11: driving
16: line.
11: Or anything. I can do an obstacle course after six or seven drinks. But if you ask me to say, like, the alphabet cleanly after one drink... I'm screwed.
16: Yeah, it's not going to happen. It's not going to happen.
17: Sylvie, brought to you by your Chicago Toyota Dealer Association. Toyota, let's go places. So, all right, the news about Hammond today is the Bears move one step closer after the board of directors voted yesterday to advance the stadium development in Hammond, Indiana. When you saw that, Sylvie, what was your reaction?
11: I think you guys hit it on the head right out of the start. I heard Carmen and Shay today, I think. They were spot on as well. Carmen originally, and I think he backed off of it, he said they're a tush push away from going to Hammond. And he backed off. And I think you guys hit it accurately. What I would say is the Bears are driving. You know, they've crossed midfield. There's a really good chance here that they score. But they don't have Caleb running the show here. This is like back with Mitch running the show. So think about how you would feel with Mitch Trubisky or maybe Justin marching the Bears downfield with an important score coming up. There is no certainty that they're going to score six. This was another step. But the problem is why they've ruined it for themselves. And I truly believe that Illinois and the press release that they just issued that, hey, the Bears aren't negotiating in good faith. I don't necessarily agree with that because they have stated, I know this, Waddle, you know this, Tyler, you know this. They own the land in Arlington. They want to be in Arlington. Mm-hmm. Like Carmen kept asking today, well, why didn't they just announce Indiana already? Why don't they make it certain? Why didn't they do it earlier when they got the sweetheart deal? And the answer is, we've guided you through this whole process, is they want to be in Arlington Heights. They want to make that work. And if you would wave a magic wand tomorrow, if you said you're going to get things you want to build in Arlington Heights, they would do another U-turn. The problem is they wanted to go to this legislative session and they wanted to see action. And when the clock expired and there was no special session called, they said to themselves, look, you think we're bluffing? We'll go to Indiana because it's a good move. They took another step there. But they're not in Hammond quite yet.
16: Yeah, I feel the same way. Look, I part of me is tongue in cheek, but I said to Tyler, I said, first of all, I think that you know, this is as much leverage as they've ever had in this entire saga, because they finally made it even more believable that they'd be willing to go to Hammond. And I just don't think that this thing is a done deal. And I think that this is giving the Illinois lawmakers an opportunity to actually get serious about putting together a pilot plan or bill that would actually keep the Bears. But I do believe that they're comfortable. Look, if Illinois continues to act like this, I think there is a certain level of comfort. It has to be, because they finally had a board vote and they voted that they're willing to move forward with this bill. I think they're comfortable pivoting to Indiana, but I don't think, from my perspective, I don't think they've given up on Arlington Heights.
17: No.
11: Maybe they're a step further. The problem is they just don't think they're going to need help. So, they've played, you guys were talking about it in poker hands and what card they play, or whether or not they're good poker players. Look, I mean, they would probably tell you, why should we have to play poker? They would tell you, we've gone to Illinois. Now, they made a mistake, Waddle, and we've acknowledged this a lot. By pivoting to Chicago originally, they muddied the water. But after they clarified, we want to be in Arlington Heights, Illinois knew they want to be in Arlington Heights. There shouldn't have to be a poker game. I think that's the most maddening part of the process. Illinois should sit down with the Bears. They shouldn't need Indiana. They shouldn't need any sort of leverage. They should just, let's make it work. So, yes, the Bears are to blame. The House is to blame. I've had people downstate who are in line with the governor's office tell me, too, that it's just different in Illinois. Even though we're Democrats, we're on the same side of the aisle, we don't agree in Illinois like we do in other states. So they've acknowledged that things are hard. So did the Bears have missteps about showing up at certain times? Lobbyists, did they not play the game, quote, the game the right way? Yeah, maybe. But when it comes down to the brass tacks of things, we want to be at Arlington. You want us to be here. Why the hell couldn't we work something out? And yeah, I think that's the main point.
16: Yeah, I no disagreement with any of that. I think if they were definitive about going to Hammond right now, you would have heard or seen a more definitive pronouncement from them with their press release. And that's not what you got. I don't know if, this is just me, but I'd prefer to see George or Kevin Warren, instead of a press release, step in front and talk about it, make a statement, maybe even take a few questions. You know what I'm saying? So I think that transparency is your friend, especially when you're asking fans to foot the, I mean, they're going to pay for the construction of the stadium, but when you ask fans for $50,000, $100,000 for a PSL, and you're asking them to pay the ticket prices you're asking them to pay, I think transparency, as much transparency as you can provide, is actually good policy.
11: There's no doubt about it, Waddle. I wish they would have come on the show. I wish they would have held a press conference. Now, that probably would have angered people anyway, because I just gave you the game of poker that it shouldn't need to be played. Illinois is looking at this, the state, and these lawmakers, and they're saying, look, you guys came out, you bought Arlington Heights, we're going to build in Arlington Heights. Oh, no, now let's throw a big rally, and we're focused on downtown. Oh, no, downtown's not working, we're focused back on Arlington Heights. Oh, no, now we're focused on Indiana. So their head's spinning, just like our head's spinning. They have not run this offense correctly, but I still thought there should have been a better path for the Bears to build in Arlington Heights. And, unfortunately, whether it's a bluff or not, and when they're in Hammond, we're all going to look back on it and say it probably should have been worked out by all parties in a better way than it did.
16: Part of me also thinks, and the last few days, I've had, just a problem with how the mayor's office has handled their business. There are probably city politicians here in Chicago that are thrilled with this news, because they believe that their cash registers downtown Chicago, whether it's hotels, restaurants, whatever, are going to continue to ring if the stadium is in Hammond. Versus, and I would argue too, even if they're playing in Arlington Heights, a lot of people, if you're coming to town, are probably still going to stay downtown. But right or wrong, part of me feels like they don't want it in Arlington Heights. They'd prefer it in Hammond because they think that that's going to maintain a certain level of business for them as Chicago City politicians.
11: 1,000%, Waddle, because we've talked about this in pre-show meetings. Danny Zetterman has said to us, if they're playing in Arlington Heights, a lot of people come in from out of town will stay downtown anyway. And that may be true, but let's see what it is. Arlington Heights and that surrounding area, near O'Hare, the Hyatt Regency, all the other places, there's better infrastructure and nicer hotels to stay in. So maybe not everyone will stay in. We know this as of now, the plan is for the Bears, and this could change, as we know the Bears can change anything. The Bears will still stay at the Marriott Marquis downtown right by McCormick Place on game day in Hammond. They will be in Chicago meeting using the same hotel rooms, using the same meeting rooms. Who is going to fly into Chicago and say, no offense to Hammond, as you know, I'm a big NWI fan. No one is going to say, let's book a room tonight in the Hammond area. Everyone will book downtown like the Bears, and they will commute on game day to go there, much like when you go to Santa Clara for a 49ers game. Yeah. So I think you're right. I think they look at it as this is what's best for us. Too bad a lot of the politicians who are forcing them this way won't be in office in 2 years.
17: Yeah. No, it finally feels like there's a light at the end of the tunnel. Either they're going to figure their you-know-what out downstate with a special session, but it does feel like there is a legitimate finish line because we've been told, oh, we're going to have shovels in the ground in 24 and 25 and 26, and those have all felt very hollow, but this is the first time where it feels like, all right, I think we're going to know before they kick the ball off this year.
16: I'm still confused, though, because when you hear how they talk or how they release the press, they had the press release in the Wolf Lake area. I thought that they had done all of the work and testing. It sounds like they really haven't even decided on the exact location. How could you have done all the necessary testing? Maybe they've done some preliminary testing, but it sounds like if you just use the term the Wolf Lake area, have you really pinpointed exactly where that stadium's going to go? And the point I'm making is even if they finally decide Hammond is the spot, it still sounds like we've got miles to go before there is an actual shovel in the ground.
11: Waddle, there's permits, construction agreements. There's a long way to go. Just one of my buddies said this to me the other day. Do you guys remember the Spire project that Chicago had?
17: Yeah,
11: where
17: vaguely.
11: They were going to make like one of the tallest buildings in the world.
16: It was just off of Wacker, right? Wasn't it?
11: Yes.
16: Yeah.
11: Right by Navy Pier there.
16: I think I still see that the foundation that they put in for it, I think, is still there.
11: That's the point. Like, we got to the point where they drilled this giant, not drilled, but they created this giant hole to build that foundation underneath. And for years, I don't know if it still is or if they built on it, it was an empty hole. So, like, we know how these projects go all the time. We declare, and they're not even in that declaration project of we're starting to drill, we're starting to do work. Remember, they demolished Arlington. Yeah. Now, they had to for tax purposes, as we've said on the show. But still, look, it ain't over till it's over. I'm with you, Tyler. This is a major step. The board voted on this. They're going forward. They have seen no action in Illinois. So what are they supposed to do? Well, my only worry on this, and I've reiterated this with you, Waddle, for the last two shows, I don't want them to be sitting in Hammond in 10 years saying, what the F did we just do? We made a mistake.
16: Yeah, I've wanted to be inside these meetings selfishly just to hear how the sausage is made. But I wonder how much impact or input that the Ryan family had, because they have a seat at the board, right?
17: Yeah.
16: And maybe they were finally like, look, this is how you do business, okay? We've made a multi-billion-dollar industry over the course of decades. This is how you actually are forced to do business to actually get something done. I just wonder, because they're in the completion process of from what I understand, a beautiful facility up in Evanston for Northwestern. I just wonder if their voice rang a little bit louder in this meeting versus others, but who knows? I don't know.
17: The craziest part of this entire debacle is Arlington Heights and the state of Illinois doesn't even have to match what's going on in Northwest Indiana, because frankly, they're not going to match. the offer that's being laid out in Northwest Indiana. They just have to come somewhat close.
16: And I think the Bears are comfortable with that of their preference to be in Indiana or to be in Illinois.
17: Yeah.
16: It's crazy.
11: They want to be there. Yeah. Nuts. So I was gonna, the world turns.
16: I was going to say, maybe more importantly for you in the here and the now, was last night a pivotal game in the Cubs season, the way that Tyler is defining it.
11: Yeah, I heard Carmen say that too, Tyler. Way to bring that home yesterday. You stayed loyal. You keep going to the games. And hopefully, like, we'll look back on that and say, like, that was the essence of the season. Like, we had the image in our head of PCA not only losing it in the lights, but giving up on the baseball and not even showing like an effort to go for the baseball. But at the end of the day, he came through with a home run, with a game winning hit. And hopefully the Cubs team will show the same resiliency. We know they're better. Like, how good are they? None of them are achieving what they're supposed to achieve. If they just go back to the back of the baseball card, they should make it interesting. Cabrera's back, but we'll see. Like, I need to see more than just the game last night to pronounce for sure that it's back.
17: Yeah, well, you're making time now. You've got 12 very winnable games.
16: You're a 5-4 loss to the Giants this afternoon away from just erasing last night's win.
17: Yeah.
11: Yeah.
17: You are.
11: 5-4, Waddle, we could get 3-1 loss tonight,
16: That's true.
11: With one more run scored.
16: Yeah. I'm sorry. I thought Shota just gave up another home run. My bad.
11: All right. All right, I'm getting into the ballpark.
17: All right, go enjoy the game. Bring home a win, Sylvie. Yeah. Thanks for joining us here on ESPN Chicago. That is Sylvie, who you usually hear in this time slot, 2 to 6, right here on ESPN 1000. We'll take your calls throughout the show. The Cubs are playing right now, so we'll keep you up to date on everything going on there. You want to join us, 312-332-3776. I laid it out with Jack, though. I feel like today, with the news that came out about the Bears taking a significant step towards moving to Northwest Indiana after the board of directors voted to advance the stadium development in Hammond.
16: Do we know who all the board is made up of?
17: I'm sure you can look it up.
16: Yeah.
17: I'll look it up during the break, get all the names.
16: My guess would be, see if my guess turns out to be accurate, would be George McCaskey, Pat McCaskey, Brian McCaskey, Pat Ryan, or a member of the Ryan family, and I've run out of names.
17: I think you probably hit a good chunk of them.
16: Okay.
17: Right there. At least some of the notable and known ones.
16: I will say this as well, and again, maybe I'm the only one that feels this way, and no one gives a rat's ass. But the politicians have spoken. They've given interviews. The governor of Indiana has spoken. And the Bears have just released press releases. Like, don't you think that, I mean, do you find it odd or you don't care that somebody hasn't kind of stepped forward and actually put a face to a press release?
17: Well, I mean, and I don't know if this is as much the case anymore, but it's the old Friday news dump. Like, who's throwing a press conference on a Friday or a Saturday?
16: But this isn't, I'm buying a used car somewhere.
17: I get that.
16: Yeah. You know what I mean?
17: That.
16: Like, the significance of this entire situation, I think, would circumvent or supersede, but probably be a better word, the old Friday news stuff.
17: But I wouldn't be surprised if by next week we hear from Kevin or from George, because it is a story of magnitude here. Now, what they say,
16: because again, it affects thousands of season ticket holders.
17: Yes, and today's the day. I think as a Bears fan, you get to be selfish because your preference on the stadium, your only thought is for selfish reasons. I'm a season ticket holder. I'm going to get my PS. I'm going to get run through the nose on a PSL at wherever, whether it's Arlington or Hammond. You're going to get absolutely gouged on something like that. To me, I just think that today's the day for Bears fans to be selfish. 312-332-3776. How is this going to impact your Bears fandom? And it may not impact you at all. I mean, for you.
16: Yeah, it doesn't.
17: It doesn't impact anything.
16: No, like I said, the first thought that goes through my mind with any Bears conversation is I've got a coach, I've got a quarterback, I got a chance. Yeah,
17: that's what I care about the most. I'm with you on that.
16: Yeah.
17: For me, I go to maybe one game a year. I think I actually set a career high in terms of Bears games attended this year.
16: Because they were so excited.
17: But I maybe go to one game a year. if they're going to Hammond, Indiana, I'm likely going to zero games a year, and that's fine. It's not going to kill me as a Bears fan.
16: And that's for you is it's not about the fact that you don't like Hammond, Indiana. Yeah. It's the proximity, right? It's the travel distance.
17: It's the logistics. Because even though Hammond is closer, it's not more convenient for me to get there. Getting to Arlington's more convenient for me. For other people who live in different parts of the city, different parts of the state, or for those who live in Indiana, it's much more convenient for you. And for some people that live in the northwest burbs or northern suburbs, this is now a pain in the ass for you. So 312-332-3776. We'll take your calls, Bears fans, all show long. It's Tyler Aki in for Sylvie here on Waddle and Sylvie.
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1: Sylvie can't be happy.
16: No.
1: He's at the game. So much for the mojo that big come from behind win gave you guys.
16: Cubs down 2-0 early after a two-run homer from Willie Adames.
1: Top of the first. He thinks he's still with the Brewers, yeah. Obviously.
16: No crap right there.
1: I caught myself. Dude, at 5 o'clock, you can express yourself the way you want.
16: 5 o'clock, I would have let it rip. The Bears today, big step towards leaving the state of Illinois after the board of directors voted to advance the stadium development project to Hammond, Indiana. Still TBD on the site, which is, I mean, the door is still open there for Illinois, but this is one of the largest inflection points that we've had.
1: Yeah, but the site is TBD still.
16: Exactly.
1: We haven't pinpointed where the thing is supposed to go.
16: Like, I thought the whole thing all along was, oh, we're going to wipe out Lost Marsh Golf Course, and that's going to be a big portion of the site that we're looking at.
1: Yeah, that's what I thought as well. So I just lead you to understand that if, in fact, that is their ultimate destination, there is a whole lot more.

0: work to do.
1: You saw something interesting.
0: With that in mind, somebody sent me this from State Representative Cam Buckner. This is an official release from his office. He says this morning, this is the top of his statement on the Chicago Bears announcement is the headline from him. This morning, Kevin Warren called to let me know Bears would be releasing a statement regarding Hammond. He ended the conversation by committing to continue discussions around their pursuit of a new stadium in Illinois.
1: So, again, this thing ain't over yet. And it kind of tells you that we know where the Bears' preference is. It's no secret right now.
0: But how can you be all in Indiana but still be negotiating with the state of Illinois? That's why I don't think anything's imminent. That's right. Why I said earlier, I think that they finally, maybe they have more leverage than they've ever had in this circus of a situation, because maybe finally the state of Illinois understands that they do have a viable option in Indiana and they're willing to commit to it. Now, until you actually commit to it, are you willing, really willing to commit to it? That's still the question that I think everybody's asking.
1: So do you think by the time they kick the ball off in September, we'll know?
0: I would hope so. Between now and then, what is that, 3 months?
1: I thought today is 100 days to the Bears opener.
0: Maybe not. You know, that's probably a ridiculous statement by me considering how this thing has, you know, dragged on for so long. But I would hope so. At some point, you have to make a decision. But, look, there's only one option for them right now, and that's the state of Indiana, because there's nothing on the table. Nobody, yeah. I think the one thing I'm most certain about is there's no way, shape, or form they're even going to try to pursue building in Arlington Heights without tax certainty. Because right now, what they're facing is a real estate tax bill annually of in excess of $150 million. Nobody would do that. The highest real estate tax paid by any NFL team in all of the league is about $10 million, I think, and I think it's SoFi and it's Kroenke for the Rams. Yeah.
1: And listen, you know me. I'm Mr. Wake Me Up When There's a Shovel in the Ground with this entire story. I think this for me has been the most nauseating story in Chicago sports in my lifetime. This is worse than the Caleb versus Justin.
0: Yeah.
1: This is worse than the Derrick Rose, will he, won't he? All of it.
0: Well, those were actually on field or on court conversations. This is one that's in the ether, and it really doesn't affect you the way that the Caleb versus Justin conversation.
1: Wins and losses will not be determined by whether they play in Arlington
0: or
1: Hammond.
0: And as you've said, that you are not going to be someone that is going to consistently go to the game. So that's why I've said all along, like, look, we sit here and we talk 4 hours a day. But my voice is less important to those that are actually paying for the tickets each and every game.
1: Let's hit the phones, 312-332-3776. Trey's on the north side. What's going on, Trey?
2: Hey, what's going on, guys? Honestly, for me, I don't think it's that bad. I mean, I think at the end of the day, it's really only 10 days out of the year where you have to travel. I understand the fans and the pride that's in Chicago, but I think just from my standpoint, it's like, you guys mentioned it. As long as the team is good and the franchise is in a really good place, I think you're going to just get over it. And I think you're going to make the commute. And as the team just keeps getting better, I just think it's not going to be that big of a deal at the end of the day. And I think in sports, there's always changes. I mean, you think about the broadcast rights for the NBA and, you know, people have adjusted to that. So as long as the product is good, I think everything is going to be all good.
0: Yeah, that's the thought that leads how I feel about things is look, I'm finally happy that they've got a team that is one of the best in the National Football League. Now maintain that level of high play and I'll be even more excited. I don't care really truthfully where you play. Again, selfishly, I prefer to be in Arlington Heights because it's closer to where I live. Mm-hmm. And that's the reason. But outside of that, I mean, if you can go be a 14-3 team and consistently compete to represent, you know, the city in the NFC title game, then I really don't care where you play, to be honest.
1: I mean, it is the classic case of if you build it, they will come, whether it's in Hammond, whether it's in Arlington Heights, whether it's on the moon.
0: Yeah,
1: they will find a way. It's the NFL. Yeah. If, as long as the Shield's involved, and you may have a shuffle in who your season ticket base is, but there, for any season ticket holders, and listen, to any season ticket holder out there who drops their tickets as a result of this, I get it.
0: Absolutely.
1: I get it. They're your tickets. Just don't go pearl clutching because guess what? Someone's going to scoop up your tickets.
0: The list for season tickets is, I think the list and the line is very long. So I don't think that they would have trouble trying to find people to pick up the tickets that others would drop.
1: Yep. Jeff is in Hammond.

0: What's going on, Jeff?
1: Hey, boys. Good afternoon.
2: What's up, Jeff?
1: So I am called about this back in March and kind of talked to Cap and them about it and told them about it, and they kind of gave me some crap. And it's not official yet. It's still sad because you go to Soldier Field and it's magical. After those Packers games last year and going and seeing that here in the city, if they leave Soldier Field and go to Arlington or come to my city of Hammond, it is what it is. But the greatest thing is that now we're going to have a quarterback.
2: Yeah.
1: We got our coach. And when this happens in 5 years, he's in his prime, man. Like, this is going to happen. So you could actually even say, how many Super Bowls are we going to have in Indiana compared to the Colts?
2: Well, you're only
1: going to
2: have one.
1: We're going to be losing that real quick, dude. I am stoked. I do heating and cooling. Shout out to Johnson Supply, official supplier of the Chicago Bears. Come on, baby. It's going to happen.
0: There you go.
1: Guys, this is it bad. It is, but it's happening. So if it's going to happen, just support it. There's people are going to poo-poo and cry. I get it. Go Bears, dude. This is great, man.
2: Yeah, I don't think that people are going to, you know, are going to shy away from being fans of the team. And you will get a Super Bowl in Northwest Indiana.
0: Yeah.
2: You'll get one.
0: You get one.
2: Same way you'd only get one in Arlington Heights.
0: Dude, they've only had one in Indy.
2: Right. I mean, a cold weather city like Chicago, as great as it is, even if the stadium's in Arlington Heights, you're not going to be in the rotation. You're going to get one, and then they will start rotating again to all the warmer weather cities. Yeah. So whether it's in Hammond, Indiana or Arlington Heights, you're not getting more than one Super Bowl.
0: No, I wholeheartedly agree with that. And I think the thing that sucks if it does go to Indiana is the people who are going to lose a piece of their family tradition, too. I mean, again, it's a small percentage of Bears fans, but it does suck for those who, all right, the PSLs are just going to drive me out of my season tickets, or they, even if you do, you may leave the season ticket base because I can't get all the way to Hammond every single game day from the northern suburbs.
2: Yeah.
0: Listen, it's going to be a pain in the ass for some. It's going to be more convenient for others.
2: You know, as someone who was blessed to have been given the opportunity to play there, I loved Soldier Field. It, like I said, it was a privilege to play there, and I understand the significance of it. But I don't sit here as a former player and say, oh, it has to stay. I want is a competitive, good football team consistently. That to me is the greatest legacy. Like, they rehabbed that building, 25 years ago. So it's really not the same as the original Soldier Field.
0: Right.
2: So where they play, for me, and others may feel differently, Hampton and Dent and McMichael are in, I know how much Steve loved the place, but like Singletary and others, they may tell you that it has to stay on the lakefront, it has to stay in Chicago. But I don't feel that connection to the building. I just want to be in a place where, you know, the facilities are good and the team is competitive.
0: I was saying this with Jack too, and I think it's almost like the old Wrigley to a degree, where no one's going to sell you that this is the greatest stadium in the NFL.
2: Yeah.
0: Right? Like, it, by NFL standards, kind of a dump when you talk about Soldier Field.
2: Well, yeah. I mean, but it wasn't the best stadium in the league when I was out there.
0: But for a lot of fans, it's like, yeah, it may suck, but it's our dump.
2: Yeah.
0: And we love having it at Soldier Field. And we love going out to the lakefront for those 9 to 10 to 11 Sundays a year.
2: Yeah.
0: Like, it's our thing, and it's what we do. It's a part of what makes us go. It's why we're fans. It's the tailgating experience. It's the camaraderie. It's the people you sit next to. I think that's the other thing, too, is like, I think, like, as a Cubs season ticket holder, and we don't have to deal with any of the PSL stuff there, but as a Cubs season ticket holder, we've talked about moving our seats before, but we're not going to do it because we love the people we sit next to.
2: Yeah.
0: And we're like, we could, like, probably move up a few rows or move to a different section or something like that. And largely our experience would be unchanged. But because of, like, the people that you see every single time you go, that's part of the experience too. And that's going to get shuffled up. Yeah. And that didn't matter if they're going to Hammond or Arlington.
2: Yeah.
0: All of a sudden things shuffle again. Yeah. So 312-332-3776. Elnardo's on the west side. What's up, Elnardo?
3: What's up, guys? Hey, listen, I'm just really disappointed as a Bears fan for the vision that they sold us in Arlington Heights. I think when they sold us on the master plan community, you know, taking the Metra in, you have an entertainment district, you have a world-class stadium, you're close to O'Hare. You know, I happen to live in Chicago, but for those that are visiting for a game, it's just such a different experience going to Hammond. I literally just drove past Hammond to get to Michigan, and I played at Lost Marsh a ton, and there's nothing around besides oil tanks. I just don't think that the Chicago Bears organization is going to relocate their entire organization to Hammond, where
2: you have
3: Lake Forest continues to be where most of the players live. They're, you know, that's, it's going to be really challenging for them to drive to Hammond every Sunday or, you know.
0: Well, they're still going to stay downtown in the city.
2: I'll tell you what the difference is that they're going to stay in the same hotels. They'll have the same meeting patterns. But when we played, we would drive our cars down to the hotel. You'd park in the hotel parking garage. Then you'd drive your car in the morning wherever, you know, there was a certain time you had to be at the stadium. I don't think you're going to have guys, if in fact the stadium is at Hammond, driving from the Marriott downtown or wherever they're staying to a stadium in Hammond. I think that there probably would be buses that would take the guys, but I don't know how they do it now. My assumption is I assume it is because you see them, you know, their cars at times when they, you know, different television productions show you how to get in and out of their cars at the stadium and stuff. For a home game, we did drive from the hotel to the stadium.
0: Yeah.
2: So you're not going to drive from Lake Forest or wherever you live down to Hammond on a Saturday night. You drive to where the hotel is. You have meetings at night. You have, you know, whatever the case may be. You get up in the morning and then you drive to the stadium. There you may have to bus. But
4: I feel like it's worth pointing out too, as far as, you know, like people aren't thrilled about the idea that it's in Hammond or like the, why would the Bears want to go to this? Like it's all oil fields and it's like a dump and everything like that. I don't know if you've driven by the Meadowlands where MetLife is, but like it's in the middle of a swamp and they still make it work.
2: Well,
4: like,
2: go to Foxborough. There's nothing there.
4: Yeah, exactly. Like it does. The point is that it's a stadium, not that, you know.
2: It's a dome stadium too, Charlie. So it's not like you're going to have all of these, you know, fantastic views from inside the stadium.
4: Right.
2: It's got a roof on it.
4: You won't get
2: it.
4: Your pan ups, but like for the most part, like it doesn't. I think the quality of the area is not a priority.
0: Dude,
4: for
0: it doesn't
4: a lot
0: mean that
4: stadiums.
0: Fox isn't going to run the drone over the city of Chicago.
2: Yeah, exactly. Of course they will.
0: Right?
2: Of course they will.
0: It doesn't prohibit them from any of that. Pete is in Elgin. What's going on, Petey?
5: Hey guys, how you guys doing?
2: Good.
5: All right. So to set this, we go back way back probably 30 years, all the way back to going to Como Inn first and taking a bus there. Just like you, Tyler, season tickets forever. Remember seeing Tom?
0: I've never had Bears tickets. I'm a Cubs season ticket holder, but not Bears.
5: Oh gotcha. Same thing. All right. So I'm really indifferent. They can go to Indiana. They can go to Arlington Heights. I'm good. I'm still going to go. I'm still going to renew my PSLs. And, you know, whatever it may be. And if I don't go, somebody will buy my ticket.
2: Yeah.
5: So I might as well do it.
2: I tell you, this may surprise some people, but one thing that I'm probably most confident in, it's going to be a glorious stadium. Because, look, there are so many new stadiums that have been built that all you got to do is copy them. I've never been to the Viking Stadium. Sylvie went last year and says it is absolutely magnificent. I have been to Allegiant Stadium in Vegas. That place is brilliant.
0: Yeah, that one's incredible.
2: So I think it's very unlikely that they're going to build a stadium that people are going to say, "Wow, that sucked." I think wherever its destination is, I think you're going to look at it and say, "Wow, that's a pretty unbelievable facility."
0: Yeah, I think. Like, what do we always say? There's no bad renderings these days of stadiums. There's also no bad, like, actual stadiums that are being built.
2: Yeah, it's almost like because there's, I'm not going to say it's cookie cutter, but I think that the, you know, there have been different buildings that have been erected over the course of the last several years that all you got to say is build me one of those.
0: Yeah, and it ain't that hard to do.
2: No, I mean, give me enough restrooms. The concourses need to be wide. All of the different refreshment stands have to be there, concessions. Mm-hmm. Even the building in Vegas, sightlines as well. You're right. The building in Vegas, you could go in and go out at your leisure. If you wanted to step outside and walk around the stadium, you could.
0: Yeah.
2: So, I mean, I just think wherever they go, the stadium is going to be magnificent. It's just picking where you want to put the foundation.
0: Yep. We'll continue to take your calls here. 312-332-3776 as the Bears take a significant step towards moving to Northwest Indiana. It's Waddle and Sylvie with Tyler in for Sylvie.
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1: What's up, it's Jay Hood. 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They got four locations.

0: with you as a big step was taken in favor of Northwest Indiana. Now, I still feel that this, we're working at like 70% Hammond, 30% Illinois, because for as much as there's been done in the state of Indiana, there still is a lot that needs to get sorted out in terms of all of the land testing and stuff like that in Northwest Indiana. And hey, Illinois still does have a chance. Courtney's reported that this thing is not over yet, and there is the door's still open for Arlington Heights, but this is the first time that the board has voted on any stadium site. And round one goes to Northwest Indiana. Now, ultimately, it doesn't matter how many rounds you win, you just have to win the last one when it's all said and done here. But 312-332-3776. Bears fans, how is this impacting you as a fan? Forget all of the hand-wringing about where it's going to be, the power brokers and all of this. All of it. Forget all of that. How is this impacting you as you, the fan? Because I think today's the day, as a Bears fan, you get to speak selfishly. For some of you, it may mean this is the end of your season ticket run. I'm not going to go to Hammond. It's just going to be too much of a hassle for me. I get it. For some of you, this may reinvigorate you as a fan. I mean, for the Northwest Indiana Bears contingency, you're probably doing cartwheels over this, because all of a sudden your access to go into games became that much more feasible. 312-332-3776. Richard's in Mount Prospect. What's going on, Richie?
1: Hey, how you doing? I think there's something to be said about the gamesmanship of the timing of this. It's an election year, not just for the governor, but all the, you know, the different little elections down. And they don't want to lose to Indiana. Nobody wants to lose to Indiana. The Bears are blue and gold, you know, because, you know, University of Illinois colors. There's also something to be said about the significant more revenue they're going to.
0: I think we lost Richard there, but we heard most of what he was saying there. 312-332.
2: I think they're blue and orange, not blue and gold.
0: Yeah. 312-332-3776. Jack on the Northwest side. What's going on, Jack?
3: Hey, what's up, fellas? How we doing?
0: What's happening?
3: Yeah, so I think that we're missing a huge aspect of this, and it obviously deals with the politics that are involved, right? And I think what's happening with the Bears is that they're seeing and I don't want to say how corrupt these politicians are, but how greedy they are. And the Bears are going, hold on a second. You're trying to take what you're, you know, as much as you can, from the Bears. And you got to kind of look at it where these politicians, if they're going to do that to the Bears, what are they doing to the citizens, you know, of Chicago and of Illinois? And I think that that's the bigger deal. The bigger picture to kind of look at this, right? And I think the Bears are kind of saying, you know what, I've had enough. And this state in general, I think, could be one of the most, you know, corrupt states in the United States of America. And I think we're seeing it firsthand, and nobody's talking about that. And I think that's going to affect, say, the people that live in Chicago most, because they're going to say, if these politicians are willing to do this to the Chicago Bears, what are they doing behind closed doors to an average citizen? And there's a lot of citizens, or I say citizens, but residents of this city that work for this city, and they have to live in this city. And now the people that are in charge, and, you know, they're raising their taxes, their property taxes, all this stuff, they're trying to do it to the Bears. And the Bears are saying, you know what, we don't have to put up with this because they have all the money. But as the average resident, you know, they don't have that. They have no rebuttal to it. So I think the bigger picture you kind of need to look at is what's going on with these politicians and kind of all of that nonsense.
0: All right, thanks for the call, Jack. Frankly, I don't care about the political side of this. I think it's a completely separate issue.
4: I caught the conversation.
2: Couldn't really follow that, too.
4: I mean, I guess, and this is not my suggestion, but someone could say, well, you could do what the Bears are doing and actually pick up stakes and move to a different state.
0: Like, okay, let's not act like this is a Baltimore Colts situation.
4: Right.
0: And I think some fans feel that way.
4: That in the middle of the night, they're packing their bags and leaving town.
0: That's not what's happening here, all right? They're moving across a state line. If we move the state line 15 miles over, I don't think people would be having the same conversation, and if they were playing in that spot. But I do get it for the people who maybe are Northwest Burbs, or maybe even live like in the southern parts of Wisconsin. Who, all right, this is all of a sudden a pain in the ass now.
4: Yeah.
0: And I have to give up my season tickets as a result of that. I get that. Those are the people that I feel bad for. For me, it doesn't impact me a whole heck of a lot. It probably rules out the one or so game I go to a year. I probably won't be going.

0: to Hammond very much.
1: Right.
0: It's probably good. I'll probably be going zero times more than I will one or more to Bears games, but that's all right. I watch 16 of the 17 games on TV anyway.
1: The one thing that, you know, as you kind of zoom out to me, from my perspective is they're not looking to just build a stadium. They're looking to build an entire entertainment center or district. Paradise, as I've named it, and I'm going to get left with nothing.
0: I fumbled the
1: copyright for that. Think about that, though. What they're trying to create is an environment or a destination, not just on game day, but for Final Fours and different, you know, Big Ten football championships, whatever the case may be. Somewhere where you take your family, you know, restaurants, maybe a casino, whatever the case may be, but just like paradise. I think, and I may be 100% wrong, that in the months when the Bears aren't playing home games, it's more likely to be a destination for a greater number of people in Arlington Heights than it would be in Hammond.
0: I would agree with that.
1: I don't know that to be true. But what
0: that would be my guess, too, though.
1: What they're looking to do is build a world-class stadium for their football team, but also benefit from building this wonderful entertainment center. Yeah.
0: I mean, think about
1: that,
0: like,
1: produces revenue. They're business people. Don't forget.
0: Think about what's happened in Wrigley. Think about what's happening now at the United Center with the 1901 project.
1: Absolutely.
0: And
1: it's happening everywhere.
0: It's happening everywhere. There's the Battery down in Atlanta. I mean, any stadium you go to
1: LA,
0: these days, LA, like.
1: Go out to Foxborough, where it's kind of, from what I understand, a mini version of it. Mm-hmm. But it's like that. Sylvia said he's been to Glendale, Arizona, where
0: Dude,
1: the Cardinals
0: St. Louis
1: play.
0: Is like this. Too.
1: Yeah,
0: so, like where the Cardinals are, Busch Gardens, I think it's called. Like,
1: that's the question I would have if you did the economic, you know, research on it, or you were trying to figure out where is the greatest amount of foot traffic or where is the best return on investment. Would, if you created Paradise in Arlington Heights versus Paradise in Hammond, where would you benefit the most?
0: Yep. 312-332-3776. More of your calls when we come back on the Bears stadium debacle. It's next year on Waddle and Sylvie.
2: Waddle and Sylvie on Chicago's home for sports. 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

0: Carl and Sylvie with you on this Friday afternoon. You've made it to your weekend here. Tyler Aki sitting in for Sylvie today. The news that's dominated the day, the Bears taking a significant step towards moving their stadium situation into Northwest Indiana.
1: Oh, I thought you were going to say the Giants taking a 2-0 lead over the Cubs after last night's miracle finish.
0: I was hoping we were going to have a Cubs show today or a baseball show in general because
1: Are you feeling chesty?
0: No, it's not even that. I wanted to talk a little White Sox too because okay. They're going out to Philly. They start their gauntlet now.
1: Yes, that's going to be fun to watch.
0: New York, L.A., Atlanta.
1: And I know that you're Cleveland's not saying that as a diehard Cubs fan who's looking for the White Sox to trip up, because I know that's not you.
0: That's not true. No,
1: that's not. That's
0: you
1: want to
0: know
1: saying.
0: The conversation I wanted to have today?
1: That ain't true.
0: You know what I wanted to say about the White Sox today with them going to Philly?
1: Yeah.
0: Is how many of those guys are going to be going back to Philly in July
1: for the All-Star game? Yeah, it's good. I like that.
0: But
1: no, I was saying I'm not painting you as one of these vindictive Cub fans who hates the team on the other side of town. I think this is going to be a brilliant stretch of games, a beautiful stretch of games where you get a chance to kind of measure yourself against the best teams in the league.
0: Listen, this is the measuring stick, all right? And I'm not even saying you have to go out there and finish above 500. You just got to tread water here.
1: I would say 6-6 would be a fabulous showing.
0: Oh, 6-6 is a colossal success. Like, you're doing cartwheels for 6-6.
1: And if you go 3-9, I wouldn't say, well, see, you're not as good as you think. No, you just had a rough stretch against a really good group of teams.
0: Yeah. You're talking about three of the best teams in all of baseball.
1: Yeah.
0: That you're going to be going up against.
1: Now, they did catch a few breaks, right? Because they're going to be no Aaron Judge, and you're not going to face all the best arms as well.
0: Yeah,
1: right?
0: I don't think you're getting Ohtani either, because I believe he's slated to pitch on Wednesday or Thursday. And then you're going to miss Christopher Sanchez and Zach Wheeler.
1: Did he have almost a 50 inning?
0: He did get to 50.
1: He was
0: closing in on the record, but yeah, that streak was snapped the other day. But 312-332-3776. We're talking about the Bears Stadium with you after the vote came in yesterday to advance the stadium development project into Hammond, Indiana.
1: Real quick, how bothered were you by Cam Buckner's statement? Or is it just par for the course and you expected it?
0: I mean, as someone who wants the stadium at Arlington, I'm actually for it.
1: Yeah.
0: Because just to rehash what was said, I don't know if you still have it up in front of you there, but basically it was that Kevin Warren's going to continue to have conversations surrounding getting this thing done in Illinois.
1: Yeah. Again, I'll read you the statement. This is from Cam Buckner, state representative. This morning, Kevin Warren called to let me know the Bears would be releasing a statement regarding Hammond. He ended the conversation by committing to continue discussions around their pursuit of a new stadium in Illinois.
0: And that's why this thing's not done yet.
1: They're not giving up on the plans to have the stadium in Illinois.
0: They're not.
2: And I feel like Kevin Warren's just bad at breaking up with people.
0: Even with the vote going the way that it is, like, it's still not done. Well, okay, if you had to pin the

0: percentage, Hammond versus Arlington now. Where are you going?
1: I would still say 90-10, and it's only because I don't think that the Illinois legislators mm-hmm. will get their act together.
0: That's fair. That's fair. I would go 70-30 still.
1: Okay.
0: I feel like there's still a lot of homework that needs to be done.
1: I'm a 70-30 guy,
0: mm-hmm.
1: but my vote is a little bit less confident because I have zero confidence that any of them can get on the same page.
0: See, your lack of confidence in the Illinois politicians, I mirror that in the will they be able to pass like the land and all that stuff in Indiana.
1: Well, that's a different conversation.
0: But that's one of the snags that could arise.
1: There are snags everywhere.
0: Yeah.
1: There really are.
0: Listen, this has not been a pretty process. It's still not done. I think the light is there at the end of the tunnel, though, to see this thing through. We're almost there.
1: I read you the statement from Cam Buckner.
0: Mm-hmm.
1: Are you surprised that it says, I'll give you the last sentence. He ended the conversation by committing to continue discussions around their pursuit of a new stadium in Illinois instead of saying in Arlington Heights.
0: I mean, that opens the door for Chicago. I will say, though, of all the news that's come out today, the one place that I do think took a real nosedive is the city of Chicago. Yeah. It's the one place that I feel like has nosedived.
1: Well, they sabotaged in some ways. They sabotaged the deal with Penn State legislators.
0: Listen, I thought there was still a chance that we would see this thing just stick out at Soldier Field.
1: I still want somebody up at Hallis Hall to say, why were you calling the mayor's office six times when you told everybody that, and you said you told them that the only viable options were Indiana and Arlington Heights.
0: Mm-hmm.
1: Why did you keep calling him? Some people have tried to support the Bears and suggest that, well, that's just based on the lease and working out things with the lease. I don't know why in early June you would have to have six phone conversations about a lease that has been in place for years and will stay in place until, what is it, 2032?
0: 2033, I think.
2: Seems like a two phone call maximum sort
1: exactly.
2: of thing.
1: Yeah. Like, and you only, Charlie, the only reason the second phone call is made because somehow you got disconnected.
2: Yeah, exactly.
0: Yeah, like, now, like, did someone,
2: you got voicemail on the
0: first
2: one.
0: Did you butt dial them a couple of times in there too? It is the Chicago Bears. Like, I wouldn't put it past them. But no, it's where we're at in this process here. Someone's lying. And that's how it works. It's how it works. Let's hit the phones, 312-332-3776. Let's go to Harry in Michigan City. What's happening, man?
3: Hey, guys.
1: Hey, Harry.
3: So two points. Tyler, I think if the Bears are 8-2 and Green Bay's, 8-2, I think you'll go to Posen if that's where the game is because it's worth going to.
0: We'll see.
3: But I think the big point that everybody's missing, we've had season tickets in my family since the 30s, and I don't care. I mean, I moved to Northwest Indiana 5 years ago, which worked out great for me, no complaints. But I don't think I'm ready to plunk down $60,000 to renew my PSLs and then pay, $15,000 a year for seats. So I don't care if they're in Arlington Heights. I don't care if they're in Northwest Indiana. It'd be more convenient for me. I'm not sure I can afford it.
1: Yeah, no, it's such a good point.
0: No, Harry,
3: that's the point that's tough.
0: Yeah, and you bring up the proper point too, Harry, and thanks for the phone call here. If it doesn't matter where they go, as long as they change stadiums, you're going to have to write a big check right out of the gate if you're a season ticket holder,
1: yes.
0: And that sucks.
1: Well, that's why I suggested I think transparency would be a nice show of faith for them. If the Bears were being very transparent to all of their fans, because all of the fans are being asked to pay a pretty hefty price for a PSL. And I mean, you may say, well, look, it'd be nice, but we're not in the nice business. I think when you're working with the big numbers that they're working with and the ask is what the ask is, and I get it. There's a line 100 people deep to take your tickets. Mm-hmm. If you don't want them, I just think having that conversation, that open dialogue with your fans is an important part of it.
0: Yep. 312-332-3776. Tom's in Bloomingdale. What's going on, Tommy?
4: How you guys doing?
1: Good, Tom.
4: Good. Are you guys worried that taking them out of the city is going to lose the attraction of Caleb and free agency
1: No.
4: and other free agents if they're not going to go play in Indiana?
1: No.
0: No.
1: No, they're still going to be based out of Lake Forest. Like, they're going to spend the vast majority of all of their time is going to be in Lake Forest. So that's not going to change. I don't think that Soldier Field. Look, I think if you were using a stadium as a draw, I would argue that Soldier Field may be a negative, not a positive, when you compare it to other stadiums around the league.
0: Well, I would say this too, and maybe I'm wrong on this. You would know better than me because you played in the league. But income tax-wise, because you get taxed where you play.
1: Yeah, Yerk's got a better grasp of that than I do. But I think that, like, since you are, I don't know how it is.
0: Your game checks, like, you get paid by the game, right?
1: Yes, but your residence is in.
0: But you get paid for where you play.
1: Yeah, you may be right. I would have to check.
0: And income tax-wise, I don't know what the exact on Indiana is, but I'd imagine Indiana's got lower income tax.
1: Oh, yeah. Yeah, I would think so. I would have to do a little research on the tax ramifications for the individual players.
0: Because we always hear like, all these guys want to go play in Texas or Florida.
1: Because there's no state tax.
0: Right, because there's no state income tax. But this actually may be making it a little more attractive.
1: I don't know, because the Bears are headquartered in the state of Illinois and you play your games in Hammond, Indiana. That would be something I think you'd have to ask.
0: Yeah, about. I guess because like the Jets and Giants, they both practice in New Jersey too. I think
1: their facility is there.
0: So you're getting New Jersey tax no matter what.
2: I would assume like if their employer is in Illinois, and for the most part, these guys live in Illinois.
0: Where you live won't matter. I guess the case study would be what happens with the Chiefs when they move to Missouri, assuming they don't move their practice facility.
1: The truth is you're only going to work in a maximum of, let's say you go through preseason, you go to the regular season, and you host a couple of playoff games. Let's just say 12 times, even if it's that, 10 or 12 times a year. And then the other 55 days of the year, you're working in Lake Forest or you're in the state of Illinois. I'd have to ask someone who's smarter than I about that.
0: Yeah. Let's go to Michael in Orlando. What's going on, Mikey?
5: Hey, guys. How you doing?
0: Good.
1: What's happening?
5: Hey, I just say this is strike three for the Bears as far as timing is concerned. This time, what was it, yesterday, the day before, Bears fans got the great news of Caleb making the Madden cover. He's the, second behind Roberto Garza, making a Madden cover. Everyone's super excited about that. And I feel kind of puts a damper on the news today, as far as the excitement for the Bears and stuff. Also, you could equate it to a big Friday news dump. Not a great look.
0: Yeah, thanks for the call, Michael. I'd say this. If you're still celebrating the Caleb Madden cover today, get a life. Like if you're throwing the party today for
1: I'm not
0: Caleb,
1: sure I'd be that blunt with it. I respect your bluntness. It was awesome.
2: The gameplay deep dive. Watch the whole thing.
0: The next day to celebrate it is when the game gets released.
1: Yeah, I think
0: if you're still holding on to this.
1: The fact that he is on the cover is something that tells me the celebration is wow, we have a quarterback that's finally worthy of being on the Madden cover. What pose he's in and all that other stuff doesn't resonate with me because I don't play video games.
2: I'm more excited about the CFB.
1: And I'm almost 60 years old, so like that really isn't floating my boat right now. But yeah, that's not.
0: Yeah. I would say you did upstage the fact that you signed your first two picks today.
1: That's true.
0: Dylan Thienemann and Logan Jones both think they're deals, so not that's some big cause for celebration.
1: Now, Madden related, I did like the Vince Vaughn video.
0: I have not seen it yet. I know you guys sent it, but I was at the game last night, so I loved it. I didn't have a chance to check it out, but I'll do that during the break, maybe. 312-332-3776. Kevin is in the NWI. What's going on, Kev?
6: Hey, what's up, guys?
0: What's happening?
1: You, Kevin.
6: Hey, you with me?
0: We got you. What's going on?
1: Always.
6: All right, man. Yeah, born and raised on the south side, but moved out to Highland, Indiana 20 years ago. They should have made a move a long time ago, man. Get out of that state. My youngest, a 14-year-old kid, loves football, but he was a Miami Dolphins fan. Just got him reunited to the Bears. He was the one that told me about the news. He's texting me while I'm at work telling me what's going on.
1: Yeah. Yeah, I mean, I think that there's there are some people that are going to be bothered by this. Mm-hmm. There are some people that are going to be thrilled by it. And then there's going to be others that, I mean, are indifferent. I think most people, I don't know. I think most fans, first of all, don't go to games.
0: Yes.
1: It is a very small percentage. Mm-hmm. So most people, if you're expressing your distress or your joy for this and you don't go to games, I would ask.
0: Really, I would say your opinion really doesn't matter.
1: Or why do you feel that way if, in fact, you spend the vast majority of your days on Sundays watching games from your couch, which is what I do. Like that, so that's
0: why I get the, though, that like sports fans are territorial. They are. And seeing a border there, especially a border going into a state that has another team, I get that. Sports fans are territorial. Like I remember I was telling this to Jack when Jim Tenaglia won the mayor job in Arlington Heights in what, like October or something. And he said, not only do we want the Bears, how about the White Sox too?
1: Yeah.
0: And I'm not even a Sox fan. But I was offended for Sox fans because you cannot bring a team who is the quote unquote Southsiders all the way up to Arlington Heights.
1: Yeah.
0: You can't do that. And I think that if they had moved up there, Sox fans would have very well been in their right to be pissed off because we're territorial as sports fans. Yeah. It's how we operate.
1: But I think I've heard a lot of people, you can't take them out of Chicago. That's not meaning. I think taking the issue is, taking them out of the state of Illinois. Mm-hmm. That's where, you know, there are some people rubbed the wrong way. Taking them out of the city of Chicago, to me, is what it is. But, you know, to leave the entire state of Illinois is different. If you go from Chicago to Arlington Heights, I think that should be, you know, less shocking to you than moving from Chicago to Hammond, Indiana, because you're actually changing states.
0: Right.
1: You're not the pride and joy of Illinois anymore. Mm-hmm. I mean, you still are, really, but you're not. Because
0: most of your fan base
1: Indiana.
0: Is still in Illinois.
1: Correct. Yeah. So I can understand, you know, being more okay with them staying in Illinois if you move from Chicago versus going to Indiana. But even then, like, I just want a good team.
0: Yep. 312-332-3776. Jim's in Schaumburg. He thinks he can answer our tax question here.
1: We have a certified public accountant.
7: Yes. How you doing, Waddle? Good. Love your show.
1: Thank you, buddy.
7: So if you play 10 games, where you play the game, they allocate your salary to the state that you're playing. So if you play five games in Indiana, then the games would be, the tax on that, those games would be taxed in Indiana. And the withholding on that would be from Indiana.
0: All right. Thanks for the answer there, Jim.
1: I forget from back in the day how it was. I mean, I don't recall. I think it became an issue when I was playing. And when you played, you know, in the various different cities around the league, you would be, you know, you would be susceptible to or on the hook for taxes, all the state taxes in the different places you played. But just because it was one day out of 365 days of the year, I think the amount was so small that I don't think they ever really pursued it. Mm. So I think we just ignored it.
0: Okay.
1: But I'm not 100%. It was so long ago, I don't remember.
0: But I will say, based off of Jim's point there, for those people who are saying, oh, like going to Indiana is not going to be a draw for free agents or guys who aren't going to want to play, you're actually going to be getting a tax break.
1: Yeah, you could. I mean, again, I don't know how much, because again, it's 10 days over the course of time. I don't know how they're going to calculate it, but you may be right. It may be significant.
0: Yep. Let's go to Kevin in Bolingbrook. What's going on, Kev?
8: Hey guys, thanks for taking my call. I've got two quick points and then I'll hang up and listen to your response. The first one is with everybody calling and complaining and throwing their hands in the air. If the Bears go 14-3 and make the playoffs and run to the NFC title game, potentially the Super Bowl, everybody's going to be rushing to that stadium to support them. So it all matters is what's on the field. And second is I'm really excited for them to get this done because I'm sure there's a lot of players that have passed on coming to Chicago because they don't want to play in the cold. So having that dome in a brand new stadium should help with free agents. So we'd just love to hear what you guys think of that. And great show. Love listening to you guys.
1: Thank you, sir. The first thing I would address is the free agent thing. I think 95%, if not more, guys are going to the place where somebody's willing to pay you the most money.
0: Yes.
1: Mm-hmm. Because the average NFL career is less than 4 years. So you get, and usually with that in mind, you're only going to be a free agent after, you know.
0: You maybe only get one bite at that.
1: You may get one bite at that apple. So what you're going to do in most instances is you're going to go to the team that is willing to pay you the most money. Now, if your career is extended and you get a second opportunity to visit free agency or a third opportunity, then you may, you know, be more selective with where you choose to go. Maybe winning is more important. And the guys that take the most money, I'd be careful pointing the finger at them and saying, well, winning's not important to you. No, there is a financial element to this career, and there is a high rate of injury. So I would advise everybody to take the highest offer if you can. Mm-hmm. Because, if you decided against it, that's for you. I guess the best way to say it is I would never hold it against a free agent for signing with whoever, Cincinnati or Cleveland.
0: Just say Cleveland, yeah.
1: Mm-hmm. Because
0: the Jets.
1: Yes. Listen, if they're the ones that are willing to give you the most money, then in a lot of ways you're compelled to go there because you realize this is your earning time is a very short period of time.
0: Absolutely. 312-332-3776. Dave's in the loop. What's going on, Dave?
9: Yeah, hi, guys. Nice show. I'm glad I had an opportunity to talk. I actually grew up in this area. I know it very well. And Tom, you talked touched a little bit on it. You ever wonder why they haven't actually given the full designation of the site? We know generally where it is. And I was thinking, oh, let me see this space. I know it, printed it out on a map, scaled it out, and assuming that they go all the way to the east, bounded by the Indiana Toll Road, to the north, bounded by Lake George, to the south, bounded by Klein Avenue, and that assumes they're taking about 20 acres from BP, which is probably not likely. If they don't get that, we're talking about 40 acres total land here. I mean, that's just enough to put in a stadium and parking, and not all the other things that they were planning on. They got 326 acres in Arlington Heights. And if I was a betting man right now, I think this is still a ploy by the Bears to get back some leverage as a last-ditch effort to get the Illinois legislature back in session during the summer and get something worked out. And if I honestly think that the odds for Arlington Heights are still even odds if I was a betting man, because they just don't have the space here to do what they want. They've got to know this.
1: Yeah, I can't argue with your rationale there at all. As I said to Tyler earlier as we came on the air, I think this is the first time I've seen them with any bit of leverage.
0: Yeah.
1: I think this was their first meaningful and understandable leverage play. That, okay, you know, we're not putting shovels in the ground, but we're moving forward with our project in Hammond, which I would assume then means we're going to continue to do our site surveys, test the land, and he's right. I have no idea. They just say the Wolf Lake area.
0: Right. It's very vague.
1: So there's still a lot of work to be done on that.
0: A lot of this is being done intentionally vague.
1: Yes.
0: Too. You don't want to get caught with egg on your face.
1: Right.
0: And not to say that they already haven't, because I think the second that you bought Arlington, it was all but assumed that you were going to be going to Arlington Heights.
1: Yes. And I'm with you. I think that I went 90-10, I think. Maybe that's even way too high with regard to...
0: A little aggressive?
1: Yeah. Because I don't think they're ready to put shovels in the ground. And I just read you what Cam Buckner said as well. So I think that this is the first time that I've ever felt like they had any type of leverage at all. Whereas now the Illinois legislators have to take them seriously if, in fact, you are willing to go. Now, it's one thing to release a press... to have a press release. We're going to move forward. Well, until you really act on that, all it is words, mm-hmm. right?
0: Yeah.
1: So until you start spending a ton of money on site surveys and doing all kinds of different soil research and everything else, I think this is just still, this is in the discussion phase.
0: Yeah. All right.
1: Was that a granny?
0: It was. 312-332-3776. Matt Chapman has... hit a grand slam into the basket, and it is now 6-0 Giants. So much for the turnaround game that last night.
1: Well, wait a second. You know, last night the A's had six, and you came back from
0: That's true. This ball game's
2: not
0: over yet.
2: Comeback Cubs back?
0: Yep.
1: Didn't the Giants take 2 of 4 from the Brewers?
0: From the Brewers, yep. Yes, they did. Okay. All right, when we come back, we'll continue to take your calls in Waddle's World. This is Waddle and Sylvie.
10: The afternoon drive is easier with Waddle and Sylvie. Chill out. They're coming right back. ESPN Chicago.
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24: It's that time again when we venture deep into the great unknown.
25: And in Chicago, Tom Waddle. He can't run, he's not fast, but he gets open.
24: A trip inside the mind of a multi-concussed former Bears wide receiver.
26: He caught everything that was thrown and took every hit that they could give him. And he had an all-time day in the use of smelling salts.
24: Buckle up, boys and girls.
27: Tom Waddle, everything wants to have a Tom Waddle. If I had a football team, I'd like to have a Tom Waddle on my team because you draw from that.
24: It's time to go inside Waddle's World.
26: Tom Waddle did have to use a lot of smelling salts.
0: You just said you got a little back pain.
2: I do have a little back
0: pain. You need something?
2: It's because you keep your phone and your wallet in your back pockets.
1: I don't understand that, Charlie. Like, isn't it uncomfortable to have your phone and your wallet in your front pocket?
2: No, I got the wallet in one back pocket.
1: But
2: the phone in
1: I got a zipper in.
2: got what? Ooh,
0: fancy pants right there.
1: No, they're just...
0: Yeah, you got some fancy pants there.
1: Those are soft. Those are nice.
0: Yeah,
1: little Pete Millar golf pants.
2: Peter Millar.
1: Charlie, look at his zipper. Like,
2: the monitor's
1: in the way. I don't need to put my wallet in my front pocket. What are you looking at? Stop looking at my butt, Potsy. What are you doing over
2: there,
1: man?
2: Check me out, Waddle.
1: Showing you my zipper right here. It's where I put my wallet, and then I put my phone in the other pocket.
0: Is that not uncomfortable, though, when you sit down?
2: Sitting on both.
1: I would think it's more uncomfortable to have everything in your front pocket.
2: I don't have everything in the front pocket.
0: What happens when you sit down?
1: He's
2: backpedaling.
1: No. It just pushes into your buttocks.
2: That's uncomfortable.
1: Your buttocks is kind of soft and cushy. What happened? They hit another home run? Get out of here.
0: Oh,
1: holy
0: yeah.
1: Mother of mercy. Like this, last night was the worst example of the season has turned around now.
2: It's a hard hit Friday.
1: Shea's probably laughing his ass off right now, isn't he? Because isn't that what he said?
2: Hopefully Shea's moving my TV into his car.
1: Tyler's pissed. If I take my wallet and I take my phone and I put it in my front pockets, Charlie, and I sit down, then my junk, like, it gets...
2: So you got to split the difference.
1: I mean, that's not... It's less imposing in my back pockets versus my front pockets.
0: Really?
1: You put everything in your front?
0: Yeah, in my front.
1: That must be the old man in me.
0: I'm walking around, I'll maybe throw my phone in my back pocket, but...
1: Yeah.
2: I've had the same structure since I was, like, 15.
1: Oh, are we going to get a fight?
0: He just almost Framber Valdez that one.
1: Yeah. Are you throwing at Rafael Devers because you can't get anybody out?
2: Yeah, Devers is looking at him like, dude, don't get mad at me. You just gave up 8 runs.
1: Right.
0: Now, Devers is also a drama queen himself. This could be a little bit of both
1: Maybe
0: sides in the wrong
1: really
0: here.
1: Maybe that's would get the Cubs on track is a little brawl action, huh?
0: Just throw
1: would
0: some
1: you be
0: haymakers.
1: An
2: loss against
1: maybe?
2: Them.
1: Of being an irresponsible professional baseball player fan. Of
0: in
1: just...
0: an 8-0 game now.
2: You can't move a guy off the plate and immediately give up a hit, too. Yeah.
0: You guys are ahead of us in there.
2: Oh, sorry.
1: I saw Potsy lose it in there well before
0: I'm
1: he
0: upset.
1: Hit there.
0: So upset. Let's get back to the phones. 312-332-3776.
1: Anything to divert Tyler's attention away from his favorite baseball team.
0: Yeah, this is something.
1: This is his 2026 Chicago Cubs. Why are you leaving him in there, too? Is it because your bullpen is stretched? You came back from a 6-run deficit last night.
0: No, I know, but you threw 8 guys 2 days ago. You threw, I think...
1: How many did you throw yesterday?
0: Probably...
1: Three. No, you only threw 3, didn't you?
0: No, it was more than 3,
1: wasn't
0: it?
1: Was it more than 3? Maybe I was looking at
0: the You threw 8 guys the day before, too. Like, you have used some guys.
1: I know, but this is a different... Like you said, this game's a little different. Because of how last night went, you were hoping to have a little, trampoline effect from it. But I tell you, that's the one thing Council does. He doesn't, he kind of, stays consistent with everything, right?
0: Patrick is in Evanston.
1: I am pissed.
0: You're pissed. Patrick's in Evanston. What's going on, man?
3: Hey, what's up? Listen, obviously we all know the short list of names that are to blame for this total and complete debacle. But I'm interested in what the two of you guys think as far as whose legacies are going to be most ruined within the organization, regionally, geographically, and in what order is the ugliness of this legacy decimation if the team ends up in Hammond?
1: Okay, so that's what I was going to say. There's no resolution at this point. I mean,
0: there's really only two legacies that are...
1: It's George.
0: It's George and it's Kevin Warren.
1: Yeah.
0: Frankly, I don't think it...
1: None of these politicians, they'll be thought of on with different items and different issues. Like stadium proposals and professional sports arenas and stuff like that. I don't think that really sticks to these politicians.
0: Like, is this going
1: to
0: be J.B. Pritzker's lasting legacy? Is this going to be Brandon Johnson's lasting legacy? No.
1: No, there are
0: bigger fish to fry.
1: Yeah, there are other mistakes that people will be more willing to identify. Look, if it's a beautiful facility and they're a winning franchise, then I don't know how much your legacy is going to be tarnished.
0: Yeah.
1: If you moved the franchise out of the state of Illinois and into Hammond, Indiana, which is, you know, how many miles away? 15 miles away.
0: Mm-hmm.
1: But it is out of the state. And by the way, you know, Papa Bear was looking to move the team anywhere back in the day, wasn't he?
0: Like, well, wasn't it Arlington? Place. I know Arlington Heights was always one that he had an eye on. I don't know much about that.
1: Yeah, I'm not
0: side
1: sure.
0: Of the franchise
1: I
0: history,
1: think, to be honest with you, seriously, if you have a wins and losses will truly define your legacy.
0: Agreed.
1: If you don't win and you move the team out of the state of Illinois to Indiana, you will be vilified more than if you move the team out of the state of Illinois and you went to Indiana and won a bunch. Do you know what I'm saying?
0: Yeah.
1: If you go to Indiana and you end up winning two Super Bowls in the next 10 years, nobody's going to give you hell for any reason.
0: Right. But if you do lose, then it's, you know how like in a relationship, like if someone's mad at someone, they'll point something out. And then there's something small too, but they'll point at that too and like make that a bigger deal than it probably needed to be. Like that's what this is. If they end up losing, like it'll be,
1: exactly.
0: Wow, you're a loser franchise and you took it out of the state.
1: Yes. They may even look at you and tell you that you took us out of the state and you're a loser franchise. Whereas if you win, the first thing anybody's going to say about you is you won.
0: Right.
1: And then people are going to say, yeah, you did move from Soldier Field, but that place wasn't any good anymore. You needed to move a stadium. I think if the Bears win, people will shift the blame to the Illinois politicians and be more willing. That will be the legacy, or that will be, you know, what will be said. If you go to this, and tell me if I'm wrong. I mean, and I may be. If you go to the state of Indiana and you lose, then it's just like double trouble.
0: Right.
1: You know, then moving out of the state of Illinois is going to be magnified in the eyes of many, I think, dramatically.
0: And guess what? If they move to Hammond, Indiana, they're going to have losing seasons. It's just, that's football.
1: But if you do go there and win a couple of Super Bowls, then I think people aren't going to, they're not going to care.
0: You're really only going to get judged over the course of those first 3 years about the marriage between winning and the fact that you're in Indiana.
1: Correct.
0: And then after a while, it's just gonna become people's normal.
1: Yeah.
0: That they're gonna think it's.
1: But in terms of legacies, look, I think again, I guess the way I would answer the caller's question is I think it's much more tied to winning. I think also, I don't know. I mean, if they win, people are still gonna give Kevin Warren credit for the hiring of Ben Johnson, who will have an enormous impact on it. I just think it. Again, I think that how they play over the course of, let's say, the 5 years when they're there will be more influential than actually where they're playing.
0: Yep. Lewis is in Hyde Park. What's going on, Lou?
4: Hey, how you guys doing today?
0: Hey, Lewis. What's going
4: on? Yeah, I just wanted to say right quick that the Indiana deal, I mean, they had to take that deal. It's the best deal to me, and it's always been the best deal. I don't think we're going to lose out much. You know, they're right there. They're going to be south. The people on the north side, even downtown, you're still going to have access through, you know, 80 and through 294 and things like that. So I think it'll be a win-win for everyone. But, you know, people just got to get over the shock of it all. But it'll just be like the Jets and Giants, and everybody live happily ever after in about 5 years.
1: Lewis, the only thing I would add to that is I agree with you. It's a good deal for them. It really is.
0: Yeah.
1: What I would add is it's the only deal on the table. Because currently there is no deal in Arlington Heights.
0: Right.
1: The only deal in Arlington Heights is well, there's no pilot program. You can continue to you know, or you could start the development of the facility, but you're going to pay $156 million approximately in property tax. Nobody's doing that.
0: Right.
1: So that's a non-starter. So the truth is, and I agree with Lewis, it is a good deal financially for them. It's actually the only deal right now.
0: That's true. It's the only deal on the table. And even if there is a deal that does emerge in Arlington, guess what? It's going to be worse than the one that you got in Indiana.
1: Probably
0: but
1: so.
0: You may be willing to at least stomach it a little more for the, I guess,
1: the right
0: vanity,
1: to stay here.
0: The vanity of, yeah, you get to stay in the state of Illinois. Yeah. And I get that. I'm sure, listen, the McCaskies have, without saying it, have told you that they want to stay in the state of Illinois.
1: Tyler,
0: the fact that they didn't even fully on commit, it feels like today.
1: Well, that's what I was going to say. They told you loudly today that they want to stay here.
0: Mm-hmm.
1: Because we're moving forward with our project in Hammond. That's it. the next stadium will be built in Hammond, Indiana, and we can't wait to get started. That wasn't the message today.
0: No.
1: And not only that, but several Illinois politicians have let it be known that Kevin Warren told them that they're moving ahead with the Hammond project, but they're still going to maintain contact and they look forward to having conversations about a potential project in the state of Illinois.
0: Yep. Mo is in Niles with an interesting question. What's going on, Mo?
5: Hey, what's up, guys? Big fan of the show. Full transparency, I am pissed off that they're moving to Indiana, but oh well, right? Like the previous caller said, it best is the best deal on the table. Now here's a fun question for y'all. Let's be real. This is a young team, young core, amazing coach. We're gonna win a Super Bowl in the next 5 to 10 years.
1: I hear it.
5: If not next year, right?
1: Okay.
5: It's a fun question, right? Let's say we move to Indiana. The bulk of the fan base is still gonna be in Chicago. Pissed off or not, you're still going to love the Chicago Bears no matter what. And we win a Super Bowl in Hammond, Indiana. Where does that parade happen, right? Where are we playing Hammond? Or is it going to happen in Chicago where our fan base is? I'll hang up and let y'all talk it up.
1: That's a good question. I think it's a really good one. I would still say it's Chicago.
0: It's Chicago. But isn't there always a stadium component to the parade? Like, don't a lot of these parades start at the stadium?
1: That's quite a ride.
0: And what are you going to be lining up the?
2: It would be no skyway. It's going to be crazy.
1: But to answer his question, it wouldn't be any different if they won the Super Bowl in Arlington and they weren't based in Arlington Heights.
0: Yeah,
1: because you're not downtown,
0: right?
1: So whether it's in Hammond, Indiana, or it's Arlington Heights, that parade is probably still going to be located downtown.
0: Now,
1: is it not?
0: Yes. Obviously, the parade is going to be in Chicago, but you do take the whole stadium aspect of any of these parades out, whether it's Arlington or Hammond.
2: Where did the Patriots do theirs? Because
0: they do theirs in
1: downtown Boston.
2: Yeah, so they don't start at Gillette and then work their way down.
1: It would be a 50-mile drive, I think, or a 40-mile drive.
0: Yeah.
1: That's a hell of a parade, guys. Yeah. It'd probably take you a day and a half to complete at the rate that the floats go.
2: By the end of the night.
0: Boy, can you imagine like some of those Blackhawks parades if they started in Hammond?
1: No, they wouldn't get across the border.
0: Yeah. You know, I mean, it is interesting though, because I feel like you do still, like in that, especially when you're that displaced from the area where the stadium is, I feel like you still owe it to the people that do live around that area.
1: Yeah. Maybe you do like a mini parade. You do a little Hammond
0: parade.
1: Yeah, like
0: a satellite parade too. You're like after hours at the stadium or something.
1: By the way, do you believe it's fair to blame Sylvie for today? Because you were feeling a little chesty about Cubs momentum after last night's miraculous win. This is the first game he's gone to all year.
0: I will say.
1: Did he mush him?
0: I think his
1: presence in the stadium mush them?
0: I will say this. I think the text that he sent last night was incredibly foul. Incredibly foul.
1: What did he say?
0: Let me pull it up.
1: I forget what he said.
0: Let me pull up the exact wording on this.
1: Because I do remember you sending a text last night. Were you at the game?
0: I was at the game last night.
1: Where you said off, like crickets in here?
0: Crickets in here. And I gave it some time.
1: I didn't know what you were looking
0: Silence.
1: For.
0: This was after the Dansby. When Dansby tied up the game.
1: Okay, so that was directed at Sylvie.
0: That was directed at anyone who had said anything about Dansby Swanson.
1: Okay.
2: Last night was the haters game.
0: And last night was a stick it to the haters game with PCA, with Ian Happ, with Dansby. Saya got a hit off the bench last night. And then he goes, "You know someone stinks when you go 1-for-4 and raise their average." That's a miserable text. That is complete miserable fandom right there.
1: He's not, well, he's at the game today. It can't be that miserable.
2: Today is not a haters game for Cabrera. The haters said he couldn't do it.
0: And they were right.
1: Yeah.
0: Hats off to the haters.
2: Great call by the haters.
0: Great call by them.
1: Let me ask you a question, too, as a baseball question, as we deviate from the Bears conversation for just a second. If you're a pitching coach, and I know Robbie Ray is a veteran, former Cy Young Award winner. Did he win a Cy Young?
2: He won in Toronto, right? Toronto, I thought he did.
0: Maybe he did.
1: I thought he did in Toronto. Don't question my baseball knowledge over here, Tyler.
0: Robbie Ray won in 2021.
1: Thank you.
0: Well done.
1: Yeah, thank you.
2: Does the Cy Young Award of any award in sports have the most, like, random winners?
1: Probably.
0: Yeah, I would say so.
2: Because, like MVP, it's, you know, you see a bunch of guys that you probably see on there before.
1: Yeah.
2: There's no, like, one-year MVPs, other than Chris Bryant, I guess.
1: That's a good point.
0: Chris Bryant.
2: He won Rookie of the Year before.
0: Yeah, like, there was pedigree there.
1: But this is my point. If I'm the pitching coach for the Giants, I come out to the mound and ask Robbie what the F he's doing. You've got an 8-0 lead and you're not throwing strikes.
0: Yeah.
1: And that's a walk is unacceptable. One right. walk, I'll give you a break. You're a veteran too, by the way. One walk is okay. The best way to let a team back into a game is put guys on base that haven't earned the right to be on base.
0: I'll tell you this, and this is maybe like big brained or like way too big brained sports fan, like overthinking it. A solo home run is better than a walk.
1: Yeah.
0: A solo home run is better than a walk.
1: Not really.
0: But you can't allow traffic on the base.
2: I think you can allow traffic against this Cubs team.
0: Walks can lead to multi-run home runs.
1: But they don't always, whereas a solo shot always registers at least a run.
0: But it's just one.
1: I know, but a walk doesn't guarantee you you're getting even one, much less more.
0: It
1: doesn't,
0: but it makes you think, as a pitcher, it can lead you to being more erratic, and then that leads to more base runners.
1: I think what we're agreeing on right now is when you have an 8-0 lead, you should throw strikes.
0: Yeah.
2: I tell them to try a new pitch. Hey, you've never thrown a palm ball before. You got an 8-0 lead. Let's do it.
0: See if you can get away with a spitball here. 312-332-3776. We'll take more of your Bears Stadium calls when we come back here on Waddle's World.
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1: It is our privilege to welcome in the great Al Michaels.
0: And this is Mike.
1: Mike Tirico is in our studio.
0: They talk to a lot of people about sports.
2: You know, it's always great to talk with you guys. 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
0: And they enjoy talking to Waddle and Sylvie the most.
3: 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I like coming on more.
0: So be like Mike.
3: And say it all the time. I love you guys. 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
0: And Al.
2: Unbelievable.
0: And talk to Waddle and Sylvie.
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0: Bears Stadium with you here on Waddle and Sylvie.
1: Any chance the Bears can take the Cubs with them to Indiana?
0: Boy, remember when that was a topic?
1: Was it really?
0: Well, no, not the, them going to Indiana, but about the Cubs potentially moving to Rosemont.
1: Rosemont, yeah. I've said this to whoever will listen. I'm a Reds fan. I've never been to Great American Ballpark. Shame on me. I've been to Wrigley maybe once a year the last several years. I love that ballpark.
0: It's incredible.
1: It's incredible.
0: They've done an awesome job with it.
1: Yeah. I love the ballpark and the experience.
0: Yeah, the way that they've modernized everything with it. I mean, it's incredible.
1: I have not hung around to, like, spend time in the area afterwards. I assume it's fun.
0: We should take you out for a bender.
1: Is it crowded? Does it get crowded?
0: Oh, yeah. I mean, you go on like this weekend.
2: It'll clear out for you, Waddle.
0: This weekend.
2: We'll hit him with
0: a little clear out. This weekend, all right? Listen, it's going terribly now, all right? It doesn't matter. We know it's going to be full this weekend.
1: Yeah.
0: Saturday and Sunday. And it's Sunday night game, too, this weekend. But afterwards, you go down Clark Street or you venture to any of the bars, like,
1: packed
0: within a 9-iron of the ballpark. They're slammed.
1: Are they?
0: They're slammed.
1: So it's a great area.
0: Yeah. They did a really good job.
1: My wife's definitely probably going on some tennis trip sometime soon. When she does that, I'll go to the game with you guys.
0: Yeah. You're in?
1: Oh, yeah.
0: All right.
2: Operation Clark and Addison, yeah. Tom Waddle.
1: Yeah.
0: Can't Absolutely. Wait. Cannot wait. If you want to talk about the Bears Stadium with us, 312-332-3776. The big news today, the Bears took a big step towards leaving the state of Illinois after the board of directors voted yesterday to move on with the stadium development in Hammond, Indiana.
1: What does that mean, Tyler?
2: Oh, boy.
0: I don't know if it means anything. It may not mean anything at the end of the day. It may just mean, hey, this is a leverage play. We're trying to get Illinois to play a little more fair of a game here.
1: In that press release, do they mention the area?
0: Which one?
1: The Bears press release.
0: I don't have the Bears one right in front of me, but it does say the exact site is still to be determined.
1: How can that be?
0: That's why everything is vague with this. And it's why it's not a done deal.
1: The more the day goes on and the more my brain actually tries to process all of it, the number comes down, the percent. I'm down to 80-20 now.
0: Yeah.
1: I bet you by 6 o'clock it'll be almost 50-50.
0: Yesterday I was at 80-20. It's going to be in Arlington Heights. 80-20. Overnight, or I shouldn't say overnight, but when we got the news earlier this morning about this vote, I was like, all right. 70-30 in favor of Hammond. So, like, it's still flipped a lot, but I still don't think that you can rule out Arlington.
1: I got to find the exact press release, and I got to read it, okay? Let's grab one of those calls and see if I can find it.
0: Kevin's in Bartlett. What's going on, Kev?
3: Hey, guys. Thanks for taking my call. This is simple. Arlington Heights works for the Bears, but Hammond is where their identity starts to change. I'm not even against moving out of Soldier Field. I get the business side. I get the need for a modern stadium, and the Arlington Heights keeps them in Illinois, but that still feels like the Bears we know. But once you start talking about Hammond, now you're crossing the line where it feels like, or it doesn't feel like Chicago anymore. That's when the identity starts to shift for a lot of fans. Maybe I'm old school, but that's just how I see it. Thanks for taking my call.
1: Sure. I'm not gonna tell anybody how to feel, especially people who are spending their hard-earned money to go to games. Like, I thought Carmen said it best when I heard him say it. It's the one thing that resonated with me most. He's like, look, I should recuse myself because I don't go to games. And I've said it a bunch. Those that do pay the freight and pay the high prices for NFL tickets,

0: pay for the PSLs. Your voice is more important than mine. Because I'm just sitting here telling you where I think they should go. I don't go to the stadium other than for pregame. It's a pain in the ass to get in and out of there. I'm not going to lie. Mm-hmm. Like, even for pregame. And I leave before the ball's kicked off. I do get home before the end of the first quarter. I listen to Tom and Jeff, and it's a great listen on the way home. But I'm home before the first quarter.
1: Right.
0: But it's not an easy place. It really is not an easy place to get out of.
1: I've always said it.
0: Is this really only a two paragraph
1: statement? We'll pull it up when we come back.
0: I think I got it.
1: Read the full thing for everyone here on Waddle and Sylvia's. The Bears make one big leap towards Indiana, but will it ultimately be their destination? We'll take your phone calls, 312-332-3776 here on Waddle and Sylvia.
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0: Hey, it's your friend Tom Waddle. 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
0: Quick baseball question for you. Before we get back to the Bears situation.
1: I like this little baseball sprinkle we're putting in.
0: I love baseball.
13: Doing the weave.
0: I do.

0: is love baseball. If I told you that Robbie Ray, former Cy Young Award winner for the Toronto Blue Jays, right? Am I right about that, yep. Charlie? Had walked five Cubs in the first four innings. And you were down 9-0, what would you say?
1: I'd be livid.
0: Would you have ever believed that you
2: think you're down 9-0?
3: I'd say it's just another day of this 2026 season.
0: It's funny you mentioned that, Charlie. I said to Tyler, I said, this season is becoming quickly one of the more frustrating Cubs seasons of recent memory. And again, I get it. There's a long way to go. But based on the roller coaster, the high highs and the low lows, Robbie Ray couldn't find the strike zone if you delivered it to his front door.
1: Yeah.
3: Day that ends in Y.
0: Five.
3: Day that ends in
0: walks.
3: Y on the north side, Waddle.
0: Five walks, no, and four innings and no runs.
1: The thing that's frustrating is you know they're better than this. They are.
0: They are.
1: They're much better than this, and they're not showing it, and they haven't shown it over the course of the last,
0: three or four weeks now?
1: Yeah,
0: I'll stop bringing up Cubs thoughts for you.
1: So,
0: by the way, we do have, don't we have, does pregame start at 5 today?
1: Pregame does start at 5 for White Sox and Phillies.
0: I am really jacked to see this series.
1: Yeah, I'm jacked to see what the next four series for this White Sox team, because they're all going to be... I mean, these are like the measuring stick series where like, all right, we know the White Sox are good at this point. Now you got a chance to tell everyone if you're great.
0: Yeah.
1: Like you're good right now.
0: Oh, yeah.
1: You're fighting for, you're in like the, you've got a wild card spot right now. You're fighting for a playoff spot in the AL, but are you great?
0: I don't think that's what these are. Is it fair to you? Do you think it's accurate to say, I don't think they've caught everyone's attention in Major League Baseball. Not even close, probably. I think if you're a hardcore, you know, fan, you're aware, but if you go through these next four series and you win more than you lose, you've introduced yourself on the national stage at that point.
1: I think the biggest part of it all too is not just do you announce yourself. I think they were starting to get on everyone's radar. And then Murakami got injured, and they probably fell off of people's radar.
0: And Montgomery hasn't played or hasn't really hit lately.
1: No, but if you go out and you win these, then you're back on people's radar, and you're probably staying on people's radar the rest of the season. So
0: interesting. All right, real quick, I'm going to read you the Bears statement. I didn't realize it was this short. Yesterday, the Chicago Bears Board of Directors met and voted to advance our stadium development project in Hammond, Indiana, with the exact site to be selected. The statement read, "We believe a world-class stadium project in Hammond will transform the region, connecting Northwest Indiana to the south side of Chicago through the loop and across neighborhoods and suburbs stretching north of the city. It will bring Chicagoland together and deliver new opportunities to its residents and businesses." Again, the end of the first statement says, "Vote to advance our stadium development project in Hammond, Indiana, with the exact site to be selected."
1: Yeah. It's very vague. It's
0: correct.
1: Very
3: a lot of
1: vague.
3: Passive language
0: meaningfully
3: in that.
0: And there's a reason for it. Because I think that they are giving the Chicago / Illinois all-encompassing all of the politicians an opportunity to get something done before they really, really go. Right now, they're really going.
1: Yeah.
0: But they need, before they really, really go, they're giving you one more chance.
1: Right. This to me, I feel like in this situation here, all right, I think we've hit the 2-minute warning, but Illinois got the ball. Illinois has the ball.
0: Yeah.
1: They have the chance to still change this, and they're the only ones that can change this. It's the state. So we'll see if any sort of special session is called in the near future, but
0: here's where I think that still has hurdles. You know how the mayor feels about this. And I think you and I see this clearly or the same way. There's a thought that if the stadium is in Hammond versus Arlington Heights, the revenue that goes through the city, hotels, restaurants, everything else, they will still get all of that. The registers will still ring downstate or downtown. So I would make this just my guess that they feel in the city of Chicago, the politicians, it's better for the city.
1: Yeah.
0: For the team to be in Hammond, which is very close. People are going to, oh, really? You're going to stay in Hammond? You're coming to town to watch the Bears game? Are you going downtown to watch the Bears game? You're going to stay in Hammond? No, you're not. You're going to stay on Michigan Avenue, and you're going to eat at Chicago Cut, and you're going to shop in our, you know, on Michigan Avenue.
1: And not just that, too, but let's say you're in the northern and western burbs. Oh, on your way home, you're going to stop in Chicago for a meal on the way home.
0: Right, if you live in the northern burbs coming back from Indiana.
1: From Indiana.
0: So even if, in fact, you know, you're taking the Bears seriously, that they're willing to go to Indiana, I don't think that changes the votes in the city of Chicago. I think the Chicago delegate is still going to vote no on any pilot bill if, in fact, the Hail Mary has any traction at all. Do you know what I'm saying?
1: Yeah, I get that.
0: So, like, if you go downstate now, that the governor would be motivated to get something done because, oh, no, the Bears are really serious. Now, I don't think you're changing the opinion of the Chicago faction of politics or politicians.
1: Yeah.
0: And I don't know if they can completely sink your battleship with not voting for it.
1: Yeah.
0: If they feel like, whether or not it's like there's still a chance they're going to build a stadium here, or it's we're more likely to bring in more revenue if they're in Hammond versus Arlington Heights, we're not going to vote for something that would benefit Arlington Heights if that's going to harm our cash registers. You know what I'm saying?
1: No, I get that. I get that. At the end of the day, they should be aligned that they should keep it in the city, but that's not how
0: they
1: work.
0: Well, this is why I'm saying, like,
1: or that they should keep it in the state, not the city.
0: The folks downstate in Springfield may be more willing now. Maybe they're like, okay, maybe the Bears aren't bluffing here. They may be more willing for a special session, but are you still going to get that bill over the goal line if you don't have the support of the people, the politicians in the city of Chicago?
1: It's going to be tough.
0: Yeah.
1: It's going to be tough.
0: That's where I think your biggest hurdle is.
1: 312-332-3776. Drew is in Arlington Heights. What's going on, Drew?
4: Yo, guys. I'm just calling to represent the Arlington Heights faction after today's news. Full transparency. Not even a Bears fan, big Vikings fan. I was actually not too happy when they got rid of the racetrack because everybody loved the racetrack. I'm sure you guys did too. But man,
0: spent a lot of time there.
4: Yeah, of course. I was looking forward to the Bears coming here too. I mean, I think all of us were getting our hopes up a little bit, and after today's news, it just sucks. I'm just bummed.
0: I think Big Cat had a great idea.
1: I saw that.
0: Like, if the Bears go to Hammond, keep the land and rebuild Arlington Park.
1: Right, yeah. Now, I heard Shay and Carm, not to dump cold water on your thought there.
0: The city, or the politicians have ruined the racing industry in the state of Illinois.
1: Now, basically what? It's California, New York, and Kentucky are the only place that's feasible anymore.
0: Basically. Maybe
1: Florida probably too.
0: Florida,
1: right?
0: Arkansas, Oklahoma still runs quite a bit. Florida as well. But yeah, like everything, the Illinois politicians have made business, you know, been difficult to deal with for all businesses. Yeah. But I agree with Big Cat. That would be great. Have both. Build the stadium, Paradise down in Hammond, and also reopen Arlington Park.
3: That's where Tommy's is going.
0: You're talking now, Charlie.
1: That was the first thing Charlie sent us today and goes, boys, all of a sudden there's a big plot of land for Tommy's.
0: I think somebody should still go ahead and build an entertainment
3: Tommy's
0: center
3: University.
0: There.
3: It's just a whole campus.
0: Yeah. What would you put in there, Charlie, other than a bar?
3: We got the bar.
0: What are we going to put? An ice rink?
1: Dude, there's room for a golf course up there.
3: Put a little 9-hole course.
1: Dude, 9? Why not 18?
3: I don't know how big it is.
0: Yeah, I don't think you have enough room for 18, do you?
1: You don't think so?
0: A little executive course, but that's not how we roll. Tommy's doesn't build an executive course. We'll build 7,000 square, a 7,000 yard layout.
3: We'll give Karma like a whole distillery.
0: Definitely.
1: Yeah.
3: Got his own barrel
0: room. We've
3: already
0: told, Carm, that Tommy's, the bar, will in fact have a high-end whiskey room.
1: Yeah.
0: Which Carmen will be in charge of.
1: And he's got a lot of input on.
0: Is that another PCA error?
1: I looked up. I couldn't see exactly what's
5: going on. I don't
1: think
5: that's an error.
0: You're not going to give him to
5: him? That's not an error.
1: Okay. At this point, what does it matter?
0: It is currently 10-0?
1: 10-0.
0: Yeah. So much for that inspiring win last night. Yeah, not good.
1: Not good at all, no. All right, 312-332-37. I'm close to turning it off, dude. There's no way you still want to watch this.
0: Oh, no, I'm loving it.
1: I'm sure you are.
0: I'm loving watching you just fume. I can
3: turn on, like, best Family Guy moments or something on this TV.
0: Oh, no, you guys are going to have to wear it after, all the excitement that existed after last night's come from behind win. I think Shea said it best this morning. I'm paraphrasing. He goes, it means nothing unless you build on it. It's not.
1: And you still can. You still can build on it.
0: Yeah, if you win the next two.
1: If you win the next two,
0: then you win a series for the first time in nine series.
3: If tomorrow you do win and it's a miracle, then you're building off that one, actually.
0: You guys are just grasping at straws.
1: Correct. That's true.
0: Potsy's part of this grasping at straws crew.
3: He's in the Welcome to Hell group chat.
1: Yeah.
0: Okay, back to the call.
1: All right, 312-332-3776. John is in Indiana. What's all going on, John?
5: Hey, how you guys doing? Hey, great John. Show today.
0: Thanks, buddy.
5: I can't help. I hear you guys talking, and one of the comments was that, you know, well, we all know the Bears are still going to have their practice field in Lake Forest. Yes. And, you know, the Bears are still going to, you know, the parade's still going to be in Chicago and all this. I don't know, you guys, if they build a paradise in Hammond, and I'm talking about, you know, a multi-complex, you know, I'm talking about a generational facility, okay? I can't imagine that, like, the governors and the mayors and everybody's going to say, well, yeah, we know we gave you all this stuff, and, like, yeah, go ahead, have the parade in Chicago. You know, and that's one thing. The other thing is, you know, I don't think anybody can deny the fact that Chicago is a city at best on somewhat of a life support, okay? I'm 47. When I was younger, when you went to Chicago on the weekend, there were gobs of people. I mean, there was so much action. It was like mesmerizing. You know, I walked around as a kid and it was just like, wow, you know, like there was just the hustle and the bustle. Now, listen, I'm not saying that Hammond's going to become that. But what I'm saying is Chicago is slowly but surely losing its luster. And it happened a lot when COVID happened. A lot of businesses left. And guess where they went? They went to places like Chicago, like Indiana, and they never came back. And it's all because of what you just said about 5 minutes ago. Illinois politicians can screw up a one-car funeral, and big business is tired of it.
0: Well, John, the couple of things. Did he just hit that one out too? Jesus. A couple of things. Willie Adames is definitely still thinks he's with the Brewers. Second thing is, John, I don't believe in any way, shape, or form the Bears, even if they do build this stadium in Hammond, they're moving out of that lake. If you haven't seen their Lake Forest facility, it's one of the best in the NFL.
1: They just renovated it.
0: They just renovated it. It's beautiful. I believe, talking to guys up there, that the vast majority of the players who live in the northern communities love it up there. The school systems are great. I don't think they want to move their kids out of there. I don't think you're going to see this mass exodus from Lake Forest, and the Bears are going to build their practice facility and their headquarters in Hammond. I may be wrong, but I don't anticipate that.
1: Haven't they basically come out and said that, though?
0: Yeah, they're going to stay in Lake Forest. The place
1: now,
0: is fabulous.
1: Listen, words have been very hollow throughout
0: That's
1: this
0: true.
1: Entire process, too.
0: That is true. But I think that they are going to stay there. The second thing is there's going to be a beanball fight tonight. You mark it down. The third thing is The Bears aren't looking to build a stadium in the city of Chicago. So while you may not like the direction the city is going, what the Bears were proposing is building a stadium in Arlington.
1: I would also say that you haven't been down in the city of Chicago.
0: When I was going to do it,
3: there's too many people sometimes.
0: Yeah. I was going to say to you guys can speak to that.
1: Yeah, on that front there, if you think there's no hustle and bustle in the city of Chicago anymore, that just
3: go
1: tells
3: to one
1: me
3: of those concrete beaches.
1: Yeah, that just tells me you haven't been to the city of Chicago in quite some time.
0: Yeah, so. I would think that, yeah, I mean, ask David Flom and Matty Moore. I think business is great over there. You know, so I think that, you know, the city is, while there may be things that, you know, you wish were a little bit better, I think the city is still thriving.
1: For sure. Gene is in Frankfurt. What's going on, Gene?
6: Hey, guys. Thanks for taking my call. You know, first of all, I don't know if anyone meant, what in the hell are we keeping Kevin Warren for? 5 years ago, they hired this guy to do something with the Bears, and he's done nothing except get him on a quick chart out of Chicago. This is nuts. You know,
0: they may tell you, Gene, real quick, and then I'll let you return. They may tell you, and I don't know, they may tell you that they're in lockstep with Kevin, and if in fact they build this wonderful facility in Hammond, Indiana, and he's the point man for it, they may be thrilled with him. I don't know.
6: Yeah, well, that's, you know, and I am an older guy, Tom. My son just called me and said, hey, Dad, they're going.
1: Yeah, Gene, Gene,
0: we're not dumping you. We just couldn't. Look, again, I don't have any inside knowledge. I have a great relationship with George. I have not talked to him 1 minute. I wish he'd call. I wish they would talk to us and you know, they could reach out to the people of Chicago and the fans and those who go to games and everything else and kind of explain where they're at and try to, you know, resolve some of this or calm some of the angst for those who are going to be asked to pay huge PSL fees and everything else. I personally just think that George would always want to keep the Bears in Chicago. Not just, I'm not saying the lakefront. I'm saying in the state of Illinois. Mm-hmm. I don't know that this process has not gone smoothly. I know that. I don't know how disappointed, frustrated, angry that George is or isn't. Maybe he's been in lockstep with Kevin Warren all, I don't know. Maybe there is friction. That I don't know either. Mm-hmm. But this process has not been a smooth process. You bought the Arlington Heights property, 5 years ago?
1: Yeah.
0: Then you hired Kevin. Kevin had to be with George's consent and blessing, pivoted to trying to find a place on the lakefront. Was told repeatedly, this isn't going to work, this isn't going to work, this isn't going to work, but continued to try to do that. Then they meet with Hammond, Indiana. Like, long story short, this has been 4 or 5 long years. Mm-hmm. I can't imagine, and a lot of money spent.
1: Yeah.
0: I can't imagine that the McCaskey family is thrilled with how all this has gone. This is not how they envisioned it. Now, some people may respond to me and say, this is how they do business. They don't do business well. This is exactly how you anticipated that they would do business. When you hired Kevin, like, one of the reasons my assumption was is you hired him is because you were going to access his experience in this type of endeavor.
3: And I will say, like, if it is Indiana and this is the plan that they end up going with, I think if you're Kevin Warren, whether or not it's accurate, the story you tell and sort of the leaks and the rumors you put out there is, hey, Kevin Warren got the Bears a stadium they didn't have to pay for.
0: Right. You know, that's like, right. You're exactly right, Charlie. That's one side of it. You're absolutely right.
3: That's the way you spin. Like, correct. If you're Kevin Warren, you're spinning it that way exactly. Every time.
0: The other side of this too is think about how much money was spent and how much time was spent on the attempt to do this in Chicago. Remember the rallies and the presentations and the renderings. That stuff isn't cheap.
1: No,
0: that takes resources, time. It takes people's attention. It certainly takes a ton of money. So I don't know how everyone feels up there.
1: Right.
0: I have no idea.
1: It is a very...
0: If you had to bet on whether or not they're more aligned or less aligned, or they're more in lockstep, or there's some friction there, where would your money go?
1: I would guess more so that there's friction.
0: That's where my money would go. But I don't know. Like, I'm not trying to tell people I have any inside knowledge. Right. I don't.
1: It is a very complex, for lack of a better term, legacy for what Kevin Warren has done, because the stadium project has been objectively one of the biggest failures we've seen in this city from a sports standpoint.
0: Well, yeah, like, there's really been no activity.
1: We've been on a treadmill for 5 years with it. 5 years since they bought the land in Arlington.
0: Now, I will say, when he came here, he's not the one who purchased the land in Arlington Heights. Mm-hmm. Like, that was a decision made by the McCaskeys and Ted Phillips.
1: Right.
0: In fact, I believe that. Did he hit another home run? Jesus Christ.
3: How many total feet of home runs have the Giants had today?
0: They're not hitting cheapies either.
3: There's one out in the inning.
1: There was one basket shot, and everything else is like.
0: We've got to do a well-being check on Sylvie. Call his phone.
3: I feel like we need
0: to
3: perform.
0: Do you think he's still at the game?
1: Do you think, yeah.
0: He's got the family there.
1: So?
3: We need to perform like a seance or something.
1: Listen, I'm a big you never leave early guy. You can leave early from this one.
0: And you're 100% right. Whoever said it was you, Potsy, or Charlie.
3: Wait, like, Potsy pointed out, it's the goose.
0: It's the painted goose right behind you. Back.
1: Who the hell brought that thing back?
0: Wow.
1: Who did that?
0: Was that Cap? Did Cap do that?
3: No, I think it was Danny. I think it's Ketterman's kid.
0: I got to tell you, though.
1: Go
0: like,
1: snap that thing's neck in Zed's office right now.
0: There is not a single cheap home run.
1: No.
0: They've earned every one of them. These have all been monumental bombs. They are down 16 to nothing. They're as bad today as the Bears' approach to building a stadium.
3: The problem's in that room with you guys, and I'm looking right at it and not pointing at Waddle.
0: Yeah, you are. You're pointing at me. You got to get Sylvie on the phone. You got to do a well-being check.
1: Yeah. Go ahead.
0: Sorry.
1: But yeah, but in terms of Kevin Warren, and for as pissed off as George may or may not be at Kevin Warren for how the stadium project has gone, you know he was peacocking around when they beat the Packers twice.
0: No question.
1: And that has in large part due to what Kevin Warren was able to bring, the professionalism,
0: yes.
1: The let's act like adults here to the franchise.
0: Yeah.
1: And that's why it's complex, because on the field, which is something he really was brought here not to do much of, he's actually made a huge impact.
0: Yeah.
1: And at the end of the day, I think that's what all of us as Bears fans care about the most. But off the field,
0: yeah.
1: And what he was brought here to do, he has been abysmal in terms of how this whole stadium project's going.
0: No, you're 100% correct. Because look, again, as I can say it 1,000 times, the most important thing to me with regard to this team is how they play. And I'm with you 100%. They're not playing like this for the coach they're playing for without Kevin Warren. Because I don't believe there's any way, A, that you fire Eberflus in the middle of the season, and I don't think that there would have been an appetite for a coach that cost you $13 million a year.
1: Yeah, because like, Ryan Poles...
0: Business is done differently up there.
1: There's no doubt in my mind that Ryan Poles has had the same ideas as Kevin Warren. He has definitely thought, hey, we should fire Eberflus during the season. Hey, we should hire Ben Johnson this offseason. But Kevin Warren has probably been the muscle to get it over the finish line.
0: No doubt.
1: And he has been the heavy for Ryan Poles and has gotten... he's created action. And which is funny, because the one place where you wanted him to actually create action was with the stadium. And it's the one place he hasn't been able to create action.
0: You're right.
3: Isn't 100%. The story that like Dan Quinn was flown here in like economy or something like that?
1: Back row of the plane.
3: Yeah. And like the whole thing, like, you know, George picks, he'll pick you up from O'Hare.
0: Yeah.
3: Like, that's not how these things go.
0: How
3: guys don't care about
0: how you do that. No.
1: Yep. But all right, we'll take more of your phone calls too. We've also got what to watch for as well. You want to join us, 312-332-3776.
0: Saw the season finale of Your Friends and Neighbors second season last night.
1: Yeah, good stuff.
0: Oh, it was really good.
1: 312-332-3776. More of your Bears calls next.
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1: Hey guys, it's Tyler, and last weekend I'm playing my round, and I step up to that first tee. 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

0: So the request is in.
1: Oh, it was placed.
0: The request is in to get Sylveon. He's at the Cubs game right now. For those who don't know what the score
1: with
0: is.
1: With the family.
0: 16-0 Giants.
1: We got the same response from him as we got from the Bears when we asked for Kevin Warner or George McCaskey if they wanted to talk to us. Yeah, no say.
0: Yeah. I mean, this game's making my head, it's making me dizzy, dude.
1: I just think, like, do you know why it's even more meaningful? Because it comes after last night's win.
0: Yeah.
1: Where, you know, they did pump a little bit of enthusiasm and a little bit of hope into your bloodstream. And it has been a brawl at the bat rack inside the Giants dugout. Everyone's trying to grab some lumber and run to the dish. I think you could go 3-for-3 today, Charlie, against Cubs pitching.
2: Maybe this is the start of a Giants miracle run. they just got caught in the way.
0: They saved Vitello's job.
2: Wrong team, wrong time.
0: Yep. All right, 312-332-3776.
1: By the way, I will say, sorry to interrupt. This is also, I don't think I've ever seen a game where it's 16-0 in the sixth inning, and the team that's got zero runs has been walked 6 or 7 times.
0: See, all right, this is why. I know the Sox fans that reside at this station are going to bring it out of me today.
1: Did you just get a text?
0: Get a text from Hannah.
1: Of course. How
0: about them Cubbies?
1: Yeah. I hope the Phillies kick you in so far tonight.
0: Just for that comment. And I don't root against the Sox. That's the thing. I don't root against the
1: Sox. You're just rooting against Hannah right now.
2: I don't know. I think it's against the Sox right now.
0: I have high-fived both of them after Murakami home runs or other. And this is how I get treated.
1: I think the flip has been, or the switch has been flipped. Is that right?
0: You flipped the switch.
1: I think your hate for the White Sox, which I didn't think existed. I think it's been.
0: I don't know.
2: By the way, Cubs Phillies coming up at 5:00.
0: Sox Phillies.
1: Oh my God. Listen, I mean, the Phillies at least want a challenge.
0: I don't hate the White Sox. I hate their Cubs hate. That's what it is.
1: Yeah.
0: And why
1: you know what they're showing right now? I guess this is all you can do on the telecast is the Cup Snake. That's really all you got, isn't it? Cup Snake.
0: And now I get AOC. Blank you, buddy. You let them score twice and 2 2-point conversions. Leave the Sox out of your demise. Dude, I didn't text you. I didn't ask either of your opinions.
3: They're always pocket watching us, Aki.
0: See?
3: They'll enjoy. It's the little brother behavior.
0: They could win 15-0 tonight. They'll enjoy this more than their own victory.
2: It's fine. We got a rally going.
0: Runners at the corners. Oh, boy.
2: Cubby's live.
0: Oh.
1: What if you guys came back and won this game?
0: Then you'd it'd be the greatest comeback in baseball history.
2: Then they'll win the World Series.
1: You want to know? Then you really know you got some mojo.
0: Dude, I'd stay on till 11 p.m. tonight. I'd stay until midnight tonight.
1: You'd be out
0: chastising.
1: You'd be out in Wrigleyville getting hammered.
0: Maybe. All right. You know what's bad? You know what's bad when I want to opt for Bears Stadium talk? Because you know how
1: I know how much you hate the stadium talk.
0: I've hated this more than any of, I think the most tiresome conversation we've had in my time here was the Caleb versus Justin debacle.
1: Yes.
0: And the Bears Stadium talk has just completely overhauled that.
1: Does it make you feel better that the seal has been cracked?
0: Oh, boy. Save some for tomorrow, fellas.
1: 16-1. Here comes the rally. I'm telling you, what if I told you it gets to 16-10? Will you say then that, you know, maybe a little bit of that push, that never-say-die attitude is something you can build on?
0: Dude, if they score 10 runs, I won't think this is a total loss today.
1: Really?
0: If they score 10 runs in 3 or 4 innings,
1: okay.
0: You score 10 runs, then your bats didn't lose you the game. Even if it is in garbage time. Like, there's no such thing as a garbage time 10 runs. Unless they throw a position player out there. So, all right. Back to the phones. Bears, again, for those of you who may have just be finding this out for the first time, but big step taken towards moving to Northwest Indiana today after the board of directors voted to advance their stadium development in Hammond, Indiana.
1: How big a step?
0: I think it's the most significant one.
1: I agree.
0: Since they bought the land in Arlington.
4: Okay.
0: Because I still think buying the land in Arlington is a huge step.
4: Oh, of course. It's the biggest commitment that you could make.
0: It's, I mean, what was it? Like a $300 million something?
4: No, it was
0: $197. Yeah. Okay. So I already shot there.
4: 320 some acres.
0: So about, that's right. 326 acres. We've only heard that number 1,000 times. But $197 million, almost $200 million purchase. Like that is real action. Well, and I think this is real action too.
4: They spent a ton of money knocking down the racetrack and the surrounding stuff as well, which was quite a, that was quite a charge as well.
0: Yep. No, none of it's cheap at all, but 312-332-3776. How you feeling about all of this, Bears fans? If you want to talk about what you're feeling with the news about the Bears potentially taking a big step towards moving to Northwest Indiana. Luke is in Lakeview. What's going on, Luke?
5: Hey, what's up, guys? Great show. Can you hear me?
3: Yes. Gotcha. All good.
5: Yeah, great show. Exhausting day watching the Cubbies, too. I was feeling for Sylvie. But funny enough, I'm actually passing Hammond, Indiana with my nose plug here. On my way up to Michigan right now. And I don't know what John was talking about. Nothing's happening in Chicago. I was like, this guy's living under a rock. And I remembered, oh, no, he just lives in Southwest Indiana. So, but regardless, I'm a season ticket holder since 86. I can tell you that those tickets are not being renewed in any way, shape, or form if they move to Hammond. I can't imagine McCaskey thinking that this is going to be his lasting legacy. I think he just cares a little bit too much about it. But if you were to tell me that the Bears ownership and Illinois politicians were going to get into a room and come to some sort of swift agreement on a stadium project, that would have been the most shocking news out of all of this. So I still think this is probably a little bit of a charade. But I don't really know what the end goal of all this really is if they do move to Indiana. I don't know who
0: the end goal is to
5: outside of a small group of folks in that room, but I'll hang up and let you guys
0: know. Hold on, Luke. I actually have a question for you because you said you won't renew your season tickets. Is it because of the new PSL that you'll have to pay, or is it out of protest for them leaving the state?
5: More on the latter. I mean, the PSL.
0: So out of protest.
5: Yes, 100%.
0: You're the first person that I've heard call in and say that.
4: I wonder if there are a lot of people that feel like you, Luke. Have you talked to other people that are, you know, season ticket owners as well that feel like you?
5: Only my degenerate family, but they definitely they definitely are on my side on this.
0: Okay.
4: Now,
0: listen, I don't blame anyone for feeling that way, too. Like,
4: you can
0: say you want to make them feel it where it hurts most, and that's in your pockets, but at the end of the day, Luke leaves the line and someone else is going to jump in.
4: That's what I was going to say is the truth is that the legacy won't be a legacy of empty seats. It will be a legacy of they took the team out of the state of Illinois. I would want everybody's welcome to call. Obviously, I would welcome those also who are season ticket holders, who have paid for PSLs. How do you feel about this? Are you bothered by, you know, the likelihood that this will be built in Indiana? You don't care, or you're going to go to the games because you're obviously a very dedicated fan because you dedicate a lot of your financial resources to going to games. I would wonder how the vast majority of those who actually are the ones paying for the tickets, how you feel about the announcement today.
0: 312-332-3776. Dale's in Aurora. What's going on, Dale?
6: Hey guys, how we doing?
3: Good.
0: What's happening?
6: Glad to hear it. So I'm going to preface this with I am getting absolutely roasted in the group chat for this take. So I know it's bad, but this is what it is for me. Look, we are talking about fans, fanatics. These people have an emotional, a visceral connection to this team. Mm-hmm. And now these same people for the last 40-odd years have suffered, absolutely suffered. I'm only 35, but all of mine, I've suffered with them.
4: With bad football.
6: Now, that's exactly. Now, those same people in the past 12 months finally got the Packers monkey off their back, finally got the playoff win. Hell, we got a Madden cover, nail paint, and all.
4: Yep.
6: And then we wake up to a gut punch that we're going to Hammond, Indiana. Now, it's not done. And by all means, facts don't care about feelings. The money is in Hammond, not in Arlington Heights. Folks, it is that simple. However, we are talking about fans. I know the imaginary line on Apple Maps says it's only 30 minutes farther, but we are talking about people who have suffered for 40 years, finally get a little bit of hope, and the first thing they wake up to is, gotcha.
4: We're going to Hammond.
6: Exactly. Again, I'm getting roasted in the chat. Shout out to the Core 4 who are giving me hell, but that's my take as a fan. I'll hang up and listen. Y'all have a good day.
0: I think you're alone, Dale.
4: Core 4.
7: I
4: think it sounds like you guys. Like you guys have names.
0: Us three and Shay.
4: Yeah.
7: P's OGs.
0: Yeah, that's
8: P's OGs. The minivan.
4: What is it?
0: So we have two chats, all right? It used to just be the three of us and Shay, and then we've added some characters along the way, too. It's just a gambling chat.
8: Yeah, it's gambling in there. Yeah.
4: Well, I would think if Potsy's involved, there's no question. There's some wagering happening.
0: Sure. And then there were people that got added, and Potsy got really mad that people were getting added. He's like, this bleep used to mean something. Just getting pissed. So then there's a new chat, too, that's been branched off of that chat,
8: but only because of the
0: G's.
8: Well, oh, okay. I thought you were talking about the Cubs going on.
0: Okay, and then there's the Cubs. Welcome to hell.
8: Yeah, that was made just because of the
7: losing streak. We couldn't handle the heat. Honestly, we needed a safe space to talk.
4: Yeah,
0: that's interesting.
4: Mm-hmm. I would say to the caller's point, I don't think he's crazy. I think, the fan element of it is, and I don't begrudge anybody for how they feel. If you want to be pissed, be pissed. If you want to be elated, be elated. Again, I tend to focus most of my attention and most of my emotion on the team, not where they're playing. That's kind of what works for me.
0: I'm right there with you on that. And I just think that with the way that this whole thing goes down, everyone's going to have a different emotion attached to it. And none of you are wrong. Everyone, it's why today, like I said at the beginning, this is your day to be selfish as a Bears fan.
4: Yeah.
0: You can pull on a different end of the rope here. At the end of the day, the end of the rope that you're pulling on isn't going to fundamentally mean anything in the win-loss column.
4: That's right.
0: When it's all said and done.
4: Ben Johnson does not give a rat's ass where they're playing.
0: He'll play here, there. He'll go to Oregon if they move the team.
4: Yes.
0: Like, but if this is a day where, like, Bears fans are going to all feel differently. And it is a little bit of a Bears civil war on the stadium front, because everyone's going to have a different way to feel about it. And none of you are wrong with the way that you feel about it. It's just how you feel, your personal preference.
4: And I believe that how the chairman of the board feels, I bet he's torn right now. Like, as I don't think George McCaskey wants to leave the state of Illinois. I think he'll do what's best for the organization from a business decision, but I don't think there's any doubt they would prefer to have all of this work out in Arlington Heights.
0: Yep. 312-332-3776. Walt is in Bloomingdale. What's going on, Walt?
9: Hey, guys. Listen, guys, I get it, right? I heard you guys talk about, what's his name? I'm losing my train of thought.
0: Kevin Warren.
9: Thank you. Yeah. You talked about Kevin Warren and the terrible job that he's done with the stadium. My take on that is that it would take a deity to come down and deal effectively with the Illinois legislature. I mean, those guys are just brutal. This is why many businesses are leaving the state of Illinois, because these guys can't get their act together. So I don't think it's all Kevin Warren. Obviously, he wasn't perfect on this whole thing.
0: Oh, he's far from
9: perfect. You have to look at the legislature and the governor in this case. You know, for a governor who wants to run for president, you can't keep the Bears in the state. And for Waddle, my last point is, I really think this is Ben Johnson's fault, right? Because if this stadium deal had gone through, Waddle would have given all of the credit to Ben Johnson. My last take.
4: Yeah, that's true. Ben Johnson's responsible for all of the success. There's no doubt about that. Look, I don't think you can absolve Kevin Warren from any of the mistakes made here just because the politicians are inept. Kevin Warren's the one that decided to continually pursue building the stadium on the lakefront.
0: Right.
4: like there was an enormous delay with all of these plans because of his infatuation with wanting to build the stadium on the lakefront, despite people from every walk saying it's not going to happen. There's no spot that's big enough. It won't work. None of that. So, like, that delay was in large part due to him.
0: Right.
4: And his preference and him convincing the McCaskey family, but their best option was downtown. Like, I don't think that, I really don't think that's debatable.
0: No, that, like, that's where you can't point to the politician side of it.
4: No,
0: and say
4: there
0: this
4: is tremendous amount of blame.
0: Yeah.
4: From the Bears, on the Bears.
0: Mm-hmm. Like, and whether you want to call it 50-50, 60-40, 70, it doesn't matter. The fact of the matter is that the process of getting a stadium built in Illinois has been a failure.
4: Well, think about it too, Tyler. Like, they bought the property in Arlington Heights with the intent to build there. That was my assumption. They hire Kevin to be the president of ops up there. They immediately pivot from Arlington Heights to the city of Chicago.
0: Mm-hmm.
4: So now you've already invited chaos into the building.
0: Yeah.
4: Yeah. And it's not as if anyone was telling you this is going to be an easy process. This was like trying to break out of Alcatraz.
0: Right.
4: Building a stadium, a new stadium in downtown Chicago. And he was made aware of that by a number of people, yet they kept pressing that issue.
0: Yeah.
4: That was a costly decision. Renderings, time spent, management stuff, like all of it. Like, I get it. Like, the Illinois legislators couldn't get together. The Chicago contingency poisoned the water. All of that's true. But if you're not also pointing the finger up at Hallis Hall as to why this hasn't happened over the course of the last 5 years, or you at least have some sort of sound agreement, you cannot remove the Bears from the blame game in that.
0: No. It's two-pronged. It's definitely a two-pronged failure. All right. When we come back, we will get you what to watch for. And also, don't forget, at 5 o'clock, White Sox baseball will take over the air here on ESPN 1000. But Waddle and myself will remain with you on YouTube, taking your Bears calls and just effing around.
4: I want to get your true, honest feelings about the Cubs when we get to 5 o'clock.
0: All right.
4: I don't want to be limited by, you know, not allowed to swear.
0: I've almost tripped up a couple of times.
4: I know you.
0: I have almost tripped up a couple of times. All right, we'll do all that when we come back here, Waddle and Sylvie.
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12: Calamitous mishap. Anticipate compensatory damages, subrogation relief, or tort claims under...
13: Guys, what are they even saying?
14: Coast Ivone ads don't sound like that.
15: Lawyers like that are exactly why people call us. 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
0: 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What are you watching?
4: I don't have a new suggestion at this point. What I do have is a reiteration of season finale, season two of Your Friends and Neighbors. My wife and I watched it last night. Definitely, if you're a little behind, don't give up on it. Like, don't just pause and don't go back to it. I thought it was a great season. I thought the season finale was very good, too.
0: All right. Dude, I need something to pick me up after watching this Cubs game. 16-1.
4: What are you going to watch?
0: You know what I go to?
7: He's going to watch a full bottle of whiskey.
0: You just go down.

0: Island is back, boys.
1: Get out of here. Is it still around?
0: Oh, yeah.
1: How many seasons is this?
0: We're on season 8. The Islanders have set sail to Fiji. We're like 30
2: yards. What is it? Is it U.S. or U.K. that you're
0: watching? U.S. I've never really watched U.K.
3: A brand new bombshell is entering the villa.
0: It's just a great show. I mean...
2: Dude, it's such great mindless slop.
0: It's the exact kind of show where, like, your girlfriend is watching it, and then you're just like, oh, whatever, and then you just kind of catch
2: really
0: yourself
2: invested.
0: Like, getting really...
2: The one problem with Love Island is this. You fall behind, you're screwed.
0: You got a lot of work to do. Because they do an episode every night, every weeknight,
4: like
0: other than Thursday, I think.
2: Yeah.
4: It's everyone except for Wednesday and Sunday.
1: It's like the freaking news. Yeah, they don't every night.
0: And they turn around every episode in like 24 or 48 hours or something like that.
4: It's a great watch. Great watch. We need to get AOC on Love Island.
2: Are you kidding me?
4: Dude,
2: AOC?
4: He would be fantastic television.
2: Who do you think would do the best on Love Island?
0: Mario.
1: Mario.
0: Mario.
2: One of the qualifications is you gotta lift.
0: Yeah.
2: And Mario is
0: built to go on. He's born to be on Love Island.
4: That blonde hair that will get him, you know?
2: Yeah,
3: the blonde. Brand new bombshell.
1: Why don't you guys enlist him or send his name in, even without his approval. Try to get him on.
4: Apparently, the questionnaire is like 200 questions. Apparently, it's long. We tried to get my buddy on the show.
1: Yeah?
4: Yeah.
1: Well, what, your buddy wasn't capable of answering 200 questions?
4: No, he wouldn't. He didn't know that we were doing this for him.
1: Yeah.
4: So it would have been
1: fun. All Mario's got to do is just throw a wink at whoever the executive producer is. It just display that charm.
0: He'd be great television. I could see him becoming a fan favorite.
4: Fantastic television.
3: A brand new bombshell is entering the villa.
1: God, you're taking me down. I know my daughter's watched
2: like PTSD,
1: that at some point, and I think they got my wife to watch it at some point too. Oh my God!
2: All right, P, what do you got?
4: I'll be tuned in to watch my goat, Wemby, tonight. Hopefully the Spurs can even up the series 1-1. Outside of sports, America's Got Talent. Any lovers here? Started the new season.
1: I've never seen a single episode.
2: Wait, hold on.
4: That's crazy.
2: You're an America's
0: Got Talent. You're a big AGT guy?
4: Oh, what? Dude, the golden buzzer will make me sob. Like, I will start crying on the golden buzzers. Are you serious?
1: What's a golden buzzer?
4: It's like they give me like the best act of the night.
2: They push you through to the finish, right? It's like the golden.
4: Yeah, but it's usually like one a show.
1: You cry for the golden buzzer?
4: Dude, they make them sad. But it's back. New season is here. I don't know what number they're on now. Probably 40 or something. But here we are. Another sneezing. Check it out.
1: You need a blindfold to watch Cubs baseball these days.
2: Just bird box it.
1: Yeah.
0: Snorling said that yesterday. It was a great line.
2: Did he?
1: Yeah. I didn't hear it.
2: I missed it too.
1: Oh, that's good. You guys share a brain sometimes.
2: I do fear that Shay and I have gotten to that point where we start to share a brain.
1: Yeah.
2: There's still plenty of stuff that we don't see eye to eye on, but yeah.
1: We're not leaving.
2: We're not done.
1: No. Are we still able to take all those calls?
2: Sure can.
1: All right.
2: So ring us up 312-332-3776. We will stick with you on YouTube. Unfiltered thoughts. On the Bears Stadium.
1: Oh, boy.
2: On the Cubs.
1: Oh, yeah.
2: And maybe we revamp the Tommy's project, too.
1: Okay, we can talk that through.
2: We can do a little bit of all of that.
1: We can talk that through.
2: Thanks so much for listening on ESPN 1000. White Sox baseball is coming up next.
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9: There's a very low percentage of this. That is smiles and glory holds.
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10: No high from you.
6: What?
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11: Waddle, waddle, waddle. Then he waddled away. Waddle, waddle. Till the very next day. Bump, bump, bump, bump, bump, bump.
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14: The Grip It and Sip It Classic, presented by Yuengling Flight, is back for the sixth year. Heading back to Seven Bridges Golf Club in Woodridge, Illinois. Wednesday, June 17th, each show will once again be competing to see who reigns supreme. Who will take it this year? 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
3: 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Your Chicago White Sox are 33-29. They've won 6 of their last 8 games, 16 of 24, 22 of 34, and 27 of 34 as they continue a 6-game, 7-day trip tonight with the opener at Philadelphia. Anthony Kay scheduled to start for the White Sox, who, with 100 games remaining in the season, are currently in second place in the American League Central, 2 games back of the Cleveland Guardians. The White Sox are 27-16 since April 17th. That is tied with the Yankees for the best record in the American League. Glenn Kasper and Darren Jackson rocked the mic for track number 63 of 162 on the soundtrack to your summer, Baseball on the Radio. Len and DJ will join us live from the Bell Tire broadcast booth shortly before first pitch, which is scheduled to come your way at 5:40 tonight right here on the ESPN 1000 Hard Rock Casino White Sox Network. I'm Jeff Meller, and this is the Advantage Dealer Group pregame show. 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The Sox shrugged off a sluggish start in the first 2 games in Minneapolis, wasting no time Wednesday afternoon in pursuit of salvaging one at Target Field. The Sox loaded the bags off of Taj Bradley in the top of the first and quickly opened their account, largely because of Bradley.
4: It's low. He walked him. Mydroth will get an RBI. He's got a 16-game on-base streak. Antonacci will score, and it's 1-0.
3: Colson Montgomery failed to bring home any of those first 3 batters on base for him. That was a rough game for him. Nevertheless, the good guys did not look back in picking up their teammate as rookie Jacob Gonzalez picked up his first pair of runs batted in his big league career.
4: And he singles out into left center. Here comes Vargas. Benintendi right behind him. First 2 career RBIs for Jacob Gonzalez, and it's 3-0.
3: Tristan Peters would bring home a 4th run for the Sox as starter Eric Fetty was spotted a generous lead, which was perfect for the vet to go to work and attack the Twinkies hitters. Fetty retired the first 11 Twins that he faced, carrying a no-hitter into the 5th before Minnesota finally ended Fetty's no-no. Fetty did go 5 innings, picking up his first victory since August 9th, 2025 against the Marlins. Sam Antonacci had a perfect day at the plate, collecting 4 hits and reaching base all 6 times that he came to the dish, including this double, which brought home the Southsiders' 5th run of the ballgame.
2: 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Due to Major League Baseball restrictions, the game is blacked out in your area. 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Due to Major League Baseball restrictions, the game is blacked out in your area. 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Due to Major League Baseball restrictions, the game is blacked out in your area. 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White Sox baseball is on ESPN 1000. Due to Major League Baseball restrictions, the game is blacked out in your area. You will be able to listen to ESPN 1000, Chicago's home for